0: son. Now, we don't know how those are going to pan out, Joe, but I like their pick so far.
1: Right. And I was down on Andrew Berry at first. I was like, for the last year, I was down on him. Like, man, all the kickers he took in the third and fourth rounds aren't even in the league anymore. The Austin Seiberts and all those guys. So I was down on him for a while. But these last two drafts, they've turned my changed my mind on him. But this is what I say as a Browns fan. I think we can really hit on this trade if Shedeur Sanders pans out to be something more than just a fifth-round pick. If he becomes our quarterback of the future, those picks that we got from next year and the future on, we can use those for other assets for the team, other than trying to put picks together to get quarterbacks. We can get more end rushers, more cornerbacks, more.
0: And the only way to figure that out is to not start Deshaun Watson. Give Deshaun the ball. Give Deshaun the ball, man.
1: Man, no, man. I am so over the Deshaun Watson, man. I don't even know why they're talking about that.
0: Let Shedeur start.
1: Talk about it.
0: Why are they why are they contemplating giving Deshaun Watson the football? Give Shedeur the damn ball, man.
1: Yes, man. Let that boy cook. He goes out there and shows you what he can do. Now, you get him in line next year, and you got those running backs, Quinshon Judkins come back.
0: Yeah.
1: Man, that team could be something, man. With Fano, a second year Fano with another year under his belt, those guys can really do something and cook, man. I just want him to do that. I think Shedeur is our answer. With him being our answer, man, to get those picks, we will go a whole new level. It'll be another year or two. We'll be playing the Super Bowl in our stadium when we get that dome built in 30.
0: Joe.
1: Down in Cleveland.
0: Joe, thank you for calling. Now, it's Browns in the Super Bowl. All right, let's all pump the brakes.
1: Thank you.
0: Thank you, man, for calling.
1: What do they call them, the rainbows and dreams everywhere.
0: Oh, yeah, sunshine and rainbows. I like your optimism. I like it. Joe, have a good one, man. Thank you for getting in. There is no benefit for the Browns to start Deshaun Watson. There's no benefit whatsoever. Start Shedeur. Find out what you got. Let Monken work with him. If he's no good, then you draft somebody. But if Shedeur can play, Joe's right. Now you got a couple of ones next year. We'll get to more of your calls. Brad, you're on deck. Stick right there. We're talking more Browns, Rams, Miles Garrett with you next here on Westwood One Sports.
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17: From the National Newsroom of the Canadian Press, I'm Brenda Molina Navidev. A southwestern Ontario community has marked the 5-year anniversary of a hate-motivated attack that killed 4 members of a Muslim family. A man hit a father, mother, daughter, and grandmother with his truck while the Afzal family were out for a walk in a London neighborhood. The couple's son, who was 9 years old at the time, survived. The anniversary comes as a national Muslim organization urges Ottawa to follow through on recommendations to address Islamophobia. Here's Khalid Alkazez with the Canadian Muslim Public Affairs Council.
18: The attack on our London family was not an isolated tragedy. It exposed a reality that Muslim communities across Canada have long warned about. Islamophobia is not only expressed through individual acts of hatred, but also through broader social and institutional structures that continue to harm and disenfranchise Muslim communities.
17: The group is also calling for $40 million in federal funding to protect mosques and Muslim schools, which they say is proportionate to funding recently earmarked for Jewish institutions. Police in Ohio say multiple people have been shot near a community street festival. Toledo police officers say many victims at the Old West End festival have been taken to nearby hospitals without giving exact numbers or details on the injuries. Police are actively searching for suspects. New attacks are testing a fragile ceasefire in the Middle East conflict. Reporter Tom Sufi Burridge has details.

0: fresh U.S. missile strikes along Iran's coast. The U.S. military saying it destroyed Iranian radar sites after Iran fired four one-way attack drones, which posed a threat to ships near to the Strait of Hormuz. Iran retaliating, firing a volley of missiles at U.S. allies Kuwait and Bahrain. The strikes adding to the uncertainty amid a supposed ceasefire.
1: The deadly fighting in Lebanon, where Israeli forces have seized large swaths of the south, also challenges efforts to end the Iran war and reopen the Strait of Hormuz. BC's labor minister has appointed a veteran mediator in the province's dispute with its 911 call takers. As Canadian Press reporter Jason White explains, the mediator is facing a deadline.
2: BC labor minister Jennifer Whiteside says Ratty's work will last up to 10 days. If a settlement can't be reached in that time, then Ratty has the power to issue binding recommendations on any issues where the employer and the union still don't agree.
1: The union issued a 72-hour strike notice on Friday, but the employer confirms BC's 911 services wouldn't be interrupted, as emergency dispatchers are essential services. The co-creator of CBC's canceled series Small Achievable Goals says the menopause comedy still has life left in it. Jennifer Whalen responded to criticism that the show was too niche, saying women are 51% of the population, so as niches go, it's rather large.
3: I'm incredibly proud of the 2 years that we had, and I think that, you know, we said so much with those 2 years.
1: Whalen made the remarks on the red carpet at the Canadian Screen Awards in Toronto. This is the Canadian Press. In sports, Game 3 of the Stanley Cup Final is underway in Las Vegas. In the series, the Golden Knights and Carolina Hurricanes are tied at one win apiece. In the first two games of the series, the winners overcame multi-goal deficits. The Hurricanes took Game 2 in overtime. In MLB action, the Toronto Blue Jays beat the visiting Baltimore Orioles 6-4. Toronto's second win in seven games nodded the three-game homestand with the Orioles at a win apiece. Canada's Cameron Rogers was victorious in women's hammer throw at the Lone Star Grand Prix in Texas. Canada settled for a 1-1 draw with lower-ranked Ireland in its final tune-up before the FIFA World Cup. Striker Kyle Larin conceded a penalty on Friday that led to a second-half goal for Ireland. Canada coach Jesse Marsh had this to say about the veteran forward.
4: I thought Kyle did a lot of things right, you know, and he was in a lot of positions to score a goal, but he makes the foul for the penalty and then doesn't quite get the goal on the day. So this is the way it's been a little bit for Kyle.
1: The World Cup begins next week. From the Canadian Press, I'm Brenda Molina Navidad.
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0: 15 pounds. Like, he's never going to have an Adonis body, but Chet needs to add some weight and figure out how to play around the basket as well. So, I think trading Chet is the wrong move.
1: All right, this one's only about a day old, but I figured this would work. What about Travis, Kelce, and Taylor Swift reportedly planning to get married at MSG? Does that stick?
0: It does, because it's Taylor Swift. It makes sense, because then they can have the wedding inside and there's no paparazzi or drones to take photos. My biggest question is, what's going to be the more expensive ticket? Game 3 at the Garden between the Knicks and Spurs, or a ticket to buy, if they're going to do it, a ticket to get into the Kelce Taylor Swift wedding? Like, what would you pay more for? To be at that wedding as a Swiftie, or to be in the Garden for, let's say, Game 4 to sweep, to watch the Knicks win a championship? I wouldn't pay either, personally, but that's just me.
1: Yeah, it's a lot of money for either, I think.
0: I thought they were getting married in Rhode Island. I thought that was the rumor. I didn't think it was going to be at Madison Square Garden. And when's the wedding's in, like, July, right? It's got to be coming up soon, I think.
1: Soon, yeah.
0: All right, that's Did It Stick. All of those stick. Good stories, too. Nice job. All right, coming up, we are going to get back into the Knicks and the Spurs. We're going to talk about the Myles Garrett trade some more. And there were some signings, some contracts handed out to wide receivers this week in the National Football League. And my guy Christian Watson is getting some unfair criticism. We're going to talk about the Green Bay Packers and Christian Watson. We're going to get to all that. Busy final hour up next. Mike Wickett with you here, Westwood One Sports.
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8: From the national newsroom of the Canadian Press, I'm Brenda Molina-Navidev. A southwestern Ontario community has marked the five-year anniversary of a hate-motivated attack that killed four members of a Muslim family. A man hit a father, mother, daughter, and grandmother with his truck while they were out for a walk in a London neighborhood. The couple's son, who was 9 years old at the time, survived. Police in Ohio say multiple people have been shot near a community street festival. Toledo police officers say many victims at the Old West End Festival have been taken to nearby hospitals, but they didn't say exactly how many people have been shot or give details on injuries. Police are actively searching for suspects. Lebanese officials say Israeli airstrikes on southern Lebanon have killed 9 people. Tom Sufi Burridge reports.
9: The U.S.-Iran talks also hinging on the conflict in Lebanon between Israel and the Iranian-backed militant group Hezbollah. Today, the Lebanese army saying 3 of its soldiers were killed in an Israeli strike. Just days after the U.S. brokered an agreement for Lebanon's army to gradually replace Israeli troops and Hezbollah in the country's south. The IDF saying today's strike is under review.
8: Israeli troops have seized around a fifth of Lebanon. A shut down border between Congo and Uganda because of the spread of Ebola is affecting commerce.
10: Increasing cases of Ebola in Congo prompted officials to close the border with neighboring Uganda on May 28th. That has meant long lines of trucks transporting goods. Businesswoman Leah Masika in Uganda says she ordered plantains from Congo, but now they're offloaded across the border and are rotting. Arafat Bwambale, a health surveillance officer, says it's been too easy for people from Congo to cross the border into Uganda.
11: For now, we hope after our district task force, we can be able to have a more restricted way on how both the cargo or the trucks get into the country in a systematic way where we don't have cross-infection.
10: The World Health Organization

0: 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Big fan of this deal.
1: It's never been a question of his talent, his ability, his game-breaking plays that he seemingly has nearly every other time he touches the football, but it's about availability. And it is interesting, as Andy Herman noted on Twitter, how significant the difference is when it comes to the guaranteed money. 31 for Christian Watson. Alec Pierce, who signed earlier this offseason, got north of 45.
0: That's a lot of money for Alec Pierce. But again, Christian Watson, not paid wide receiver one money. I don't think he's a wide receiver one yet. He may wind up being that wide receiver one. We're going to talk more about this tomorrow. We'll talk more Knicks tomorrow. We'll talk more Garrett tomorrow. I'll be on with you tomorrow night from 7 to 11 Eastern time here on Westwood One Sports. John Lund is coming your way next. Thanks to Dexter Henry from the New York Post, Greg Beecham from the Associated Press. Thanks to you for listening. Thanks to Stu and Josh, our producer and board op. I'm Mike Wickett. John Lund from the desert is next. Have a great night.
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18: From the national newsroom of the Canadian Press, I'm Brenda Molina-Navidev. A youth-led advocacy organization put together several events to commemorate the anniversary of a hate-motivated attack that took the lives of four members of a Muslim family. The Youth Coalition Combating Islamophobia says the headline event is a community march in London, Ontario. It's the fifth anniversary of the attack. Police say multiple people have been shot near a community festival in Toledo, Ohio. A search for the suspect is ongoing following an outbreak of gunfire that sent people scrambling for cover. Authorities haven't released detail of the extent of the injuries. An active search is underway for those responsible. New attacks are testing a fragile ceasefire in the Middle East conflict. Reporter Tom Sufi Burridge has details.
19: Fresh U.S. missile strikes along Iran's coast. The U.S. military was saying it destroyed Iranian radar sites after Iran fired four one-way attack drones, which posed a threat to ships near to the Strait of Hormuz. Iran retaliating, firing a volley of missiles at U.S. allies Kuwait and Bahrain. The strikes adding to the uncertainty amid a supposed ceasefire.
18: The deadly fighting in Lebanon, where Israeli forces have seized large swaths of the south, also challenges efforts to end the Iran war and reopen the Strait of Hormuz. BC's labor minister has appointed a veteran mediator in the province's dispute with its 911 call takers. As Canadian Press reporter Jason White explains, the special mediator's work has already begun.
20: BC labor minister Jennifer Whiteside has appointed Vince Reddy to try to bring the two sides together. He has up to 10 days to iron out a deal. If the employer and union can't agree in that time, then Reddy has the ability to issue binding recommendations on any outstanding issues.
18: The employer says it put forward what it calls a competitive offer, but the union says negotiations have failed to address staffing and other challenges faced by emergency call takers. RCMP say artificial intelligence is being used in a pilot project to write police reports on everything from traffic tickets to serious crimes, except murder, in detachments in Alberta and BC.
21: Developer Axon calls its program Draft One. Officers are equipped with body-worn cameras which record their interactions in the field. AI then converts audio from the footage into written reports, which officers must check over for errors. Legal experts warn the program could complicate the court process. Criminal defense lawyer Jillian Williamson says AI-generated reports could transform the way facts are verified in a courtroom, and they would make trials longer. Mounties say the pilot wraps in August. August, and there will be a review.

0: Great stuff. Gerald, thank you so much for your insight. We appreciate it. New York's going to be fun. We'll talk to you soon.
1: Appreciate it, John.
0: You got it. That is Gerald Brown, SiriusXM NBA radio host. Great stuff by him. All right, hour number two coming up. We'll stay with the NBA. We've done a ton. We'll keep you up to date on the Stanley Cup Finals, which is in overtime. But let's hit the NFL. The NFL was rocked by a move. Does that mean we even need to play the season now? Let's get into that conversation as Myles Garrett goes to the Rams. It's Sports Night. Hour number two next on Westwood One Sports. And, of course, the very downloadable Westwood One Sports app.
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10: And for those monitoring crews, it sounds as if there's going to be multiple people shot.
9: Police in Toledo, Ohio say at least 12 people are injured after gunfire erupted near a busy street festival. The shooting near the Old West End Festival sent some event-goers scrambling for cover, while others rushed to help the victims, who were between 14 and 61 years old. Police say it appears that at least two people were probably shooting at each other, but no suspects are in custody at this time. A southwestern Ontario community has marked the five-year anniversary of a hate-motivated attack that killed four members of a Muslim family. A man hit a father, mother, daughter, and grandmother with his truck while the Afzal family were out for a walk in a London neighborhood. The couple's son, who was 9 years old at the time, survived. The anniversary comes as a national Muslim organization urges Ottawa to follow through on recommendations to address Islamophobia. Here's Khalid Alkazez with the Canadian Muslim Public Affairs Council.
11: The attack on our London family was not an isolated tragedy. It exposed a reality that Muslim communities across Canada have long warned about.
9: The group is also calling for $40 million in federal funding to protect mosques and Muslim schools, which they say is proportionate to funding recently earmarked for Jewish institutions. The Lebanese army and state media say Israeli airstrikes on southern Lebanon have killed 9 people, just days after the two sides reached a new ceasefire deal. BC's labor minister has appointed a veteran mediator in the province's dispute with its 911 operators. Vince Reddy is a special mediator whose job is to help collective agreement negotiations with the union representing more than 700 emergency call takers. If a settlement can't be reached within 10 days, Reddy can issue binding recommendations on all outstanding issues. Former Foreign Affairs Minister Stéphane Dion has pushed back on the idea of Canada joining the European Union. Dion told the Senate Foreign Affairs Committee this week that joining the EU would mean giving up sovereignty while also having internal fights.
12: Governments, federal and provincial, you know, decentralized federation, we never agreed about which one will send its power to Brussels. And we would have maybe to reopen the constitution. Only this first difficulty, I think, killed the idea.
9: The idea has repeatedly come up in recent months, but Brussels says it's not possible for geographic reasons. The Canadian Coast Guard has rescued a sailor who is trying to set a world record in a cancer fundraiser.
13: The Coast Guard says it rescued the sailor off eastern Newfoundland Friday. They brought the sailor safely to shore, but the 1.2-meter vessel, called the Big Sea Atlantic Challenge, was abandoned. The Big Sea Atlantic Challenge website says the sailor was trying to set the world record for the shortest boat to cross the Atlantic Ocean. The effort was to raise money for cancer research. Jason White, The Canadian Press.
9: This is The Canadian Press. In sports, Ernie Clement hit a home run, a triple, and had three RBIs for the Toronto Blue Jays in a 6-4 win over the visiting Baltimore Orioles. The three-game series at Rogers Centre is tied at a win apiece with a finale on Sunday.

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4: From the National Newsroom of the Canadian Press, I'm Brenda Molina Navidev. Police in Toledo, Ohio, say at least 12 people are injured after gunfire erupted near a busy street festival. The shooting near the Old West End Festival sent some event-goers scrambling for cover, while others rushed to help the victims, who are between 14 and 61 years old. Deputy Police Chief Joe Heffernan says it appears that at least two people were probably shooting at each other.
5: So there is a lot of evidence. It's just a matter of going through a lot of that evidence.
4: No suspects are in custody at this time. A southwestern Ontario community has marked the five-year anniversary of a hate-motivated attack that took the lives of four members of a Muslim family. Canadian Press reporter Jason White has more.
6: The Afzal family was out for a walk in a London, Ontario neighborhood when they were run down by a truck driven by a self-described white nationalist. The case marked the first time Canada's terrorism laws were put before a jury in a first-degree murder trial. Meanwhile, London's police chief says this is a time to honor the Afzal family and calls on residents to stand up against hate in all its forms.
4: Prime Minister Mark Carney reaffirmed his government's commitment to combating Islamophobia in a social media post. Ontario Premier Doug Ford said in a statement that no one should ever be targeted or feel unsafe because of their faith. There are reports of a series of violent incidents in the West Bank and the Gaza Strip involving Israeli soldiers. Tom Sufi Burge reports from Jerusalem.
7: A woman and a child amongst seven people killed in an Israeli strike on an encampment in Gaza, according to local health officials. The IDF saying they killed a senior Hamas commander. And in the West Bank, the IDF responding to this shocking video posted on X showing an Israeli soldier repeatedly beating a man on the ground during a fresh wave of settler violence against Palestinians. The IDF says it's investigating that and a separate incident when shots fired by Israeli soldiers towards an approaching vehicle killed a seven-month-old baby.
4: This is the Lebanese army and state media say Israeli airstrikes on southern Lebanon have killed nine people just days after the two sides reached a new ceasefire deal. Ugandan authorities have tightened border controls with Congo to prevent the spread of Ebola. The World Health Organization discourages border closures and has called on countries to remove any Ebola-related travel restrictions. Canada recently imposed travel restrictions on Ebola-affected countries. Toronto health officials say four mumps cases have been linked to a downtown workplace, but the risk of spread to the public is low. Toronto Public Health says the confirmed cases are associated with a building where there's a Service Ontario office. The agency says exposure was limited to head office roles with no direct interaction with the public. A sailor attempting the record-setting transatlantic journey to raise money for cancer research had to be rescued. The Canadian Coast Guard rescued the sailor of a 1.2-meter vessel off Newfoundland on Friday. This is the Canadian Press. In sports, in MLB action, the Toronto Blue Jays beat the visiting Baltimore Orioles 6-4. Toronto's second win in seven games knotted the three-game homestand with the Orioles at a win apiece. Canada's Cameron Rogers was victorious in women's hammer throw at the Lone Star Grand Prix in Texas. Canada settled for a 1-1 draw with lower-ranked Ireland in its final tune-up before the FIFA World Cup. Striker Kyle Larin conceded a penalty on Friday that led to a second-half goal for Ireland. Canada coach Jesse Marsh had this to say about the veteran forward.
8: I thought Kyle did a lot of things right, you know, and he was in a lot of positions to score a goal. But he makes the foul for the penalty and then doesn't quite get the goal on the day. So this is the way it's been a little bit for Kyle.
4: The World Cup begins next week. The Canadian women's rugby sevens team is into the semifinals of

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0: And always be the first to know.
2: From the National Newsroom of the Canadian Press, I'm Lisa Laporte. U.S. Central Command said Saturday U.S. forces had shot down two Iranian attack drones over the Strait of Hormuz. This after Iran fired ballistic missiles and drones toward Bahrain and Kuwait, confirming it had targeted U.S. military assets in both countries. Police say at least 12 people have been shot and injured near an Ohio festival. Toledo's deputy police chief says two of the victims are in critical condition following the shooting near the busy Old West End Festival. He says the ages of the victims range from 14 to 61, with most of them in their early 20s. A search for the suspects continues. Toronto health officials are investigating a mumps outbreak at a workplace in a downtown building, saying the risk of spread to the public is low.
3: Toronto Public Health says there were four confirmed cases as of Friday associated with a workplace on 777 Bay Street. The address is the location of a Service Ontario office, and the health agency says exposure was limited to head office roles with no direct interaction with the public. Toronto Public Health says it's following up with identifiable contacts. Mumps causes swelling of the neck or cheeks and can also include fever, headache, and other symptoms. Brenda Molina Navidad, The Canadian Press, Toronto.
2: There's growing opposition to a resort linked to the Trump family in Albania.
4: Protests continue in Albania, where a massive coastal project linked to Jared Kushner and his wife Ivanka Trump is facing resistance. The government says the Adriatic Coast development will transform the nation as it seeks high-end tourism and EU membership. The project spans a wildlife reserve and an uninhabited island. Environmental campaigners and protesters like Eva Bazou oppose the venture.
5: The protest started at the beginning of last week and it continued to escalate each day. And I reached out to people. We decided that we would do this.
4: Ivanka Trump said on a podcast she and husband Jared Kushner found the spot after doing a swim off a boat, then taking a barefoot hike. Albania's state anti-corruption agency opened an investigation related to the project. I'm Julie Walker.
2: And a new warning about fake online invitations. Victims say the emails look like they're from major Evite companies, but are actually scams. Here's ABC's Elizabeth Schultz.
6: When you get an invite, hover your mouse over the image in your email. You'll see a URL link pop up on your screen. Evite also tells us that the single most reliable indicator that an invite is real is the sender's email address. So it should end in evite.com, not Gmail or Hotmail. All of these sites do say that they have direct email contacts where you can reach out to them to ask if an invite is a scam.
2: That was ABC's Elizabeth Schultz. This is the Canadian Press. In sports, the Vegas Golden Knights needed double overtime to beat the Carolina Hurricanes 5-4 in Game 3 of the Stanley Cup Championship Series. Vegas takes a 2-1 series lead with the win. In CFL action, the Edmonton Elks opened their CFL season with a 29-21 win over the Ottawa Redblacks. Ernie Clement hit a 3-run home run. Brandon Valenzuela had 3 hits and an RBI. And the Toronto Blue Jays beat the visiting Baltimore Orioles 6-4 in Major League Baseball action. Clement went 2-for-4 with a triple and scored twice in his 500th career game. In WNBA action, the Eastern Conference leading Atlanta Dream beat the Washington Mystics 109-77 to improve their season record to 7-3. And Golden Tempo has won the Belmont Stakes 5 weeks after winning the Kentucky Derby. From the Canadian Press, I'm Lisa Laporte.
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7: Hello, friends. 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
1: From the National Newsroom of the Canadian Press, I'm Lisa Laporte. A mass shooting at a beloved Ohio event Saturday has left at least 12 people injured. Hundreds of people were in attendance at the Old West End Fest in Toledo when gunfire rang out nearby, sending people running for cover. Here's Toledo's Fire Chief Allison Armstrong.
2: Fire and EMS crews responded immediately. They went into the scene once it was secured by Toledo police, began treating, triaging, and then working on plans to transport those patients.
1: Two of the victims are in critical condition. Ontario Premier Doug Ford says no one should ever be targeted or feel unsafe because of their faith. He released a statement on social media as the southwestern London community marked the five-year anniversary of a hate-motivated truck attack that killed four members of a Muslim family. Ford says it's a reminder of the need to fight hate in all of its forms. Quebec Liberal leader Charles Milliard says his party would put a strong focus on the economy if elected this fall. He spoke to reporters as the Liberal Party holds its general council this weekend to lay out its electoral platform. Milliard also says protecting the French language will be a top priority and claims his plan is better than those of the governing coalition Avenir Quebec and the Parti Québécois. The separatist PQ has been at the top of the polls for months, with the Federalist Liberals coming in a close second. A U.S. judge has tossed out a lawsuit against a performer who backed out of a Kennedy Center performance.
3: Attorneys for musician Chuck Redd say a D.C. Superior Court judge has dismissed a breach of contract lawsuit filed against their client after Redd canceled a Christmas Eve performance at the Kennedy Center. Redd was protesting the adding of President Donald Trump's name to the Kennedy Center, and the lawsuit was tossed out under Washington's anti-SLAPP laws, which are designed to prevent meritless lawsuits intended to silence opposing points of view on matters of public interest. Redd says in an email that he's very pleased with the judge's ruling. Redd's attorneys also argued that their client never signed the contract provided by the Kennedy Center, and so he was not contractually obligated to perform. Donna Warder, Washington.
1: And the Canadian Coast Guard has rescued a sailor who was trying to set a world record in a cancer fundraiser.
4: The Coast Guard says it rescued the sailor off eastern Newfoundland Friday. They brought the sailor safely to shore, but the 1.2-meter vessel, called the Big Sea Atlantic Challenge, was abandoned. The Big Sea Atlantic Challenge website says the sailor was trying to set the world record for the shortest boat to cross the Atlantic Ocean. Jason White, The Canadian Press.
1: The effort was to raise money for cancer research. This is The Canadian Press. In sports, Shea Theodore scored at 5:38 in the second overtime period to lift the Vegas Golden Knights to a 5-4 win over the visiting Carolina Hurricanes. Canadian Mitch Marner scored three goals and added an assist for the Knights, who led 4-0 heading into the third period before the Canes rallied. The Golden Knights lead the best of seven Stanley Cup Final Series 2-1 with Game 4 on Tuesday in Las Vegas. The visiting Edmonton Elks opened their CFL season with a 29-21 win over the Ottawa Redblacks. The Toronto Blue Jays beat the visiting Baltimore Orioles 6-4 in Major League Baseball action. The New York Liberty knocked off the visiting Indiana Fever 83-75 in the WNBA. And a record North American crowd watched Canada rebound from an opening set loss to beat France in Women's Volleyball Nations League play in Quebec City. From the Canadian Press, I'm Lisa Laporte.
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7: Thank you for joining us. It is hour number two of the late night crazy version of Sportsline on Westwood One Sports and Westwood One Sports app. I am your good friend John Lund. I am here late night on Saturday slash Sunday. Always enjoy your attendance. Thank you for hanging out with us. Here's what we got going on to keep you up to date in just a couple of minutes. Let me set things up, and in a couple of minutes, we'll get into the trade that rocked the NFL from every different angle. And I wrote a national column on it, so I want to tell you about that as well. But we'll get into the Myles Garrett trade, how it went.

0: more.
1: The Afzal family was out for a walk in a London, Ontario neighborhood when they were run down by a truck driven by a self-described white nationalist. The case marked the first time Canada's terrorism laws were put before a jury in a first-degree murder trial. Meanwhile, London's police chief says this is a time to honor the Afzal family and calls on residents to stand up against hate in all its forms.
0: Prime Minister Mark Carney reaffirmed his government's commitment to combating Islamophobia in a social media post. Toronto health officials are investigating a mumps outbreak at a workplace in a downtown building and say the risk of spread to the public is low.
2: Toronto Public Health says there were 4 confirmed cases as of Friday associated with a workplace on 777 Bay Street. The address is the location of a Service Ontario office, and the health agency says exposure was limited to head office roles with no direct interaction with the public. Toronto Public Health says it's following up with identifiable contacts. Mumps causes swelling of the neck or cheeks and can also include fever, headache, and other symptoms. Brenda Molina Navidad, The Canadian Press, Toronto.
0: Female Navy officers in the U.S. say they fear a career cap after Defense Secretary Pete Hegseth cut women from a promotions list.
3: Several female Navy officers say they see Defense Secretary Pete Hegseth's recent intervention in a promotions list as a sign their careers now have a ceiling. The Navy had selected 31 sailors to promote from the rank of captain to one-star admiral. But Hegseth cut 9 people, including all 3 women, from the list. That's according to a defense official who spoke on condition of anonymity. The Associated Press spoke with 8 female Navy officers. They say they now worry for the future generation of female military leaders. The more junior officers say if they rose too far in the ranks, their careers could become politicized. I'm Julie Walker.
0: And a sailor attempting the record-setting transatlantic journey to raise money for cancer research had to be rescued. The Canadian Coast Guard rescued the sailor of a 1.2-meter vessel off Newfoundland on Friday. They were trying to set a world record for the shortest boat to cross the Atlantic Ocean. This is the Canadian Press. In sports, the Vegas Golden Knights needed double overtime to beat the Carolina Hurricanes 5-4 in Game 3 of the Stanley Cup Championship Series. Vegas takes a 2-1 series lead with the win. In CFL action on Saturday, the Edmonton Elks opened their CFL season with a 29-21 win over the Ottawa Redblacks. Ernie Clement hit a 3-run homer. Brandon Valenzuela had 3 hits and an RBI. And the Toronto Blue Jays beat the visiting Baltimore Orioles 6-4 in the major leagues. Clement went 2-for-4 with a triple and scored twice in his 500th career game. In WNBA action, the Eastern Conference leading Atlanta Dream beat the Washington Mystics 109-77. And Golden Tempo has won the Belmont Stakes 5 weeks after winning the Kentucky Derby. The Belmont is the 3rd and final leg of the Triple Crown. From the Canadian Press, I'm Lisa Laporte.
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0: From the National Newsroom of the Canadian Press, I'm Lisa Laporte. Police in Ohio are searching for suspects after a mass shooting in Toledo. At least 12 people were shot, including 2 who were left critically injured near the Old West End Festival. Police believe 2 people may have been shooting at each other. A southwestern Ontario community has marked the 5-year anniversary of a hate-motivated attack that took the lives of 4 members of a Muslim family. Canadian Press reporter Jason White has more.
1: The Afzal family was out for a walk in a London, Ontario neighborhood when they were run down by a truck driven by a self-described white nationalist. The case marked the first time Canada's terrorism laws were put before a jury in a first-degree murder trial. Meanwhile, London's police chief says this is a time to honor the Afzal family and calls on residents to stand up against hate in all its forms.
0: Prime Minister Mark Carney reaffirmed his government's commitment to combating Islamophobia in a social media post. Toronto health officials are investigating a mumps outbreak at a workplace in a downtown building and say the risk of spread to the public is low.
2: Toronto Public Health says there were four confirmed cases as of Friday associated with a work

0: place on 777 Bay Street. The address is the location of a Service Ontario office, and the health agency says exposure was limited to head office roles with no direct interaction with the public. Toronto Public Health says it's following up with identifiable contacts. Mumps causes swelling of the neck or cheeks and can also include fever, headache, and other symptoms. Brenda Molina Navidad, The Canadian Press, Toronto.
1: Female Navy officers in the U.S. say they fear a career cap after Defense Secretary Pete Hegseth cut women from a promotions list.
2: Several female Navy officers say they see Defense Secretary Pete Hegseth's recent intervention in a promotions list as a sign their careers now have a ceiling. The Navy had selected 31 sailors to promote from the rank of captain to one-star admiral. But Hegseth cut 9 people, including all 3 women, from the list. That's according to a defense official who spoke on condition of anonymity. The Associated Press spoke with 8 female Navy officers. They say they now worry for the future generation of female military leaders. The more junior officers say if they rose too far in the ranks, their careers could become politicized. I'm Julie Walker.
1: And a sailor attempting the record-setting transatlantic journey to raise money for cancer research had to be rescued. The Canadian Coast Guard rescued the sailor of a 1.2-meter vessel off Newfoundland on Friday. They were trying to set a world record for the shortest boat to cross the Atlantic Ocean. This is the Canadian Press. In sports, the Vegas Golden Knights needed double overtime to beat the Carolina Hurricanes 5-4 in Game 3 of the Stanley Cup Championship Series. Vegas takes a 2-1 series lead with the win. In CFL action on Saturday, the Edmonton Elks opened their CFL season with a 29-21 win over the Ottawa Redblacks. Ernie Clement hit a 3-run homer. Brandon Valenzuela had 3 hits and an RBI. And the Toronto Blue Jays beat the visiting Baltimore Orioles 6-4. In the major leagues. Clement went 2-for-4 with a triple and scored twice in his 500th career game. In WNBA action, the Eastern Conference leading Atlanta Dream beat the Washington Mystics 109-77. And Golden Tempo has won the Belmont Stakes 5 weeks after winning the Kentucky Derby. The Belmont is the third and final leg of the Triple Crown. From the Canadian Press, I'm Lisa Laporte.
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5: Carney touts AI for all, but gets a cool reception on Parliament Hill. This is Now You Know. I'm Rob Snow.
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5: The wrapping has been pulled off the country's new AI strategy, but what's inside is leaving some with questions. For example, on safety. The Carney government's much-hyped plan for artificial intelligence is scant on details about how it will legislate AI safety, for example, access for children, and protecting personal data. Details about AI safety are coming later, according to the government. The Prime Minister instead emphasized his push for digital sovereignty, building and running AI infrastructure in Canada, or what he calls the sovereign cloud.
6: Where is the government of Canada going to hold your data and our national security data? It's going to hold it in Canada. That's the most extreme version of sovereign cloud and with the most trusted providers. But also, where do Canadian companies and where are Canadians most comfortable having their data and them having those options? So we view this as fundamental and straightforward. Does that mean there aren't important roles in the Canadian AI ecosystem for U.S.-based AI companies? No. Of course, there are important roles today, and we benefit, Canadians benefit from them. But we will make the laws here, and we will also grow our capacity here, our physical compute capacity, if I can put it that way, so that we can protect Canadians.
5: The Federal Justice Minister, Sean Fraser, he suggested regulation will be coming. Amid speculation, the government is also looking at new rules for social media platforms.
7: Suffice it to say, when we develop policies, the interest of Canadians is what determines the decisions that we're going to take. The well-being of communities in this country demands, in my view, that we adopt a certain level of sovereignty to artificial intelligence as this new sector emerges. We want to make sure that we have an opportunity to be in control of our own destiny, and to the extent that sovereignty and AI is going to be part of that conversation, I know that it's going to be the interests of Canadians, not exclusively potential trade irritants, that's going to dictate Canadian policy.
5: Opposition reaction to the AI plan is not enthusiastic. The Conservative Party's deputy leader, Melissa Lantzman, criticized the lack of detail around protecting Canadians from the potential harm that could come from AI.
8: There's very little details here on privacy, on safety, on security, on how to keep kids safe. This is a government that's hung its hat for the last year. And the reason that you see this strategy today is not because they were ready with some grand plan on AI. It's because the document leaked and they were forced to announce something. Again, there is no details in this strategy about privacy, about security, about how to keep Canadians safe. We look forward to seeing those details, but if the government's past behavior or the government's future behavior is predicated on its past behavior, we're not optimistic about security and privacy here.
5: Lantzman called the new AI plan ambitious, but added MPs will need to see more details.
8: AI is here. AI adoption is here. AI is in I think, lots of, you know, lots of daily activities that Canadians partake in. I certainly use it in my day-to-day life. What we're talking about here is a strategy without details for adoption after 9 years of getting nowhere with it.
5: The criticism was much harsher from the New Democrats. NDP MP Don Davies slammed the plan, called it reckless, said it echoes the language of the big tech billionaires.
9: It leaves Canadians dangerously exposed. You know, it's entitled AI for All. It's more like All In for AI. We know that this technology can produce benefits for Canadians, but it needs effective regulation and strong guardrails. Look, we know that AI is driving mass surveillance, it's facilitating fraud, it's threatening jobs. It consumes huge amounts of water and energy, and it targets the most vulnerable members in our society, including children and seniors. And yet, the Liberals rushed through a superficial and quick consultation, and now they're mouthing the lines of tech billionaires.
5: The NDP is calling on the government to scrap this AI plan. Don Davies says it just doesn't address Canadians' concerns.
9: I know young people are anxious about AI. Small business is anxious about AI. Communities are anxious about AI. The only people who seem to be truly excited about it are corporate CEOs. And that's because, speaking to the jobs element, they know that the mass adoption of AI is to replace human labor. And so, of course, CEOs are all in on it, but unions and people who are concerned about the impact this is going to have on jobs and workers across this country are very nervous. There's nothing in the strategy that will address that.
5: The government claims AI will be a job creator and will create 250,000 jobs in Canada by the year 2031 as AI becomes more widely adopted. This is Now You Know. I'm Rob Snow, and this is News Radio.

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14: 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Barry McLaughlin is the president of TLC, Transformational Leadership Consultants. Barry teaches at the University of Ottawa's Professional Development Institute. And at Cape Breton University's Shannon School of Business. And in fact, Barry and his partner, Laura Peck, will be conducting a one-day certificate course at the Shannon School of Business at Cape Breton University. That's Saturday, June 27th. It's available in person. It's also streaming across Canada. It's called Get Your Message Across in an Age of Uncertainty. And registrations are now open for that. Welcome back, Barry McLaughlin.
15: That's wonderful, Rob. How are you?
14: I am good, Barry. It's great to hear from you. Leadership is going to be a theme for us today. I want to ask you about Prime Minister Mark Carney's leadership style. Because, and if you're the Prime Minister, you don't want this sort of stuff in the news media, in the political news media. MPs who are disgruntled enough to whisper things into the ears of journalists. For example, in a report in the Toronto Star this week, Althea Raj writes about Mark Carney and how he's managing his caucus, if you can call it that. Quote, he does not want to be challenged. Carney lashing out at certain members when he doesn't like the message they deliver, including Nova Scotia MP Jaime Batiste, who's from Cape Breton. He's a Mi'kmaq. Raising concerns over negative perceptions of the government's changes to the Indian Act, receiving a stunning rebuke. A Winnipeg MP Dan Olofsson, physician, being told not to come to the prime minister with his concerns over the lack of federal response to Alberta's two-tiered healthcare bill, Bill 11. Laval MP Angelo Iacono, who wanted the prime minister to visit his riding, was met with Carney insisting, "I've been to Laval already." Quote, he yells, quote, he punches down at caucus all the time. Is this prime minister a bully? Is he a big meanie? What do you think of this sort of leadership style?
15: Well, it is upsetting, I think, disturbing to hear that he has done that. I've known him, you know, off and on, I guess, over 20, 25 years, and it's certainly nothing I've ever witnessed, seen, or heard directly, so I'm very surprised that. I think these caucus meetings, first of all, I mean, they're supposed to be 100%, you know, what happens in caucus stays in caucus. And so instead, by the way, I'm out at a golf course, if you're wondering that noise there. It's supposed to be confidential. However, I think he's got to learn a lesson. Paul Martin, a lot of stories about Paul Martin, yelling at his staff, you know. And we had an opportunity, Laura and I, to speak with him privately about it. And we said, hey, look, that's, you know, you have to realize when you yell at staff, that is something they never forget for the rest of their life, that a prime minister has yelled at them. That can really be much more harmful. He looked at me, he looked at us, and he said, "Well, you know, give as good as I get." And I said, "Well, you know, it's different when the prime minister yells at you. It's not the same thing as an ordinary citizen yelling at you." So we've had that before. I'm not saying he's the only one, and I'm sure that 99% of the time he's a wonderful guy. But I think that this is a cautionary note. That shouldn't be happening again. Now that it's out there, oh my gosh. That cannot be a repetitive thing. And there's no need for it. You know, when he leans over and looks right at you, you kind of know, okay, I'm on the hot seat here. I don't need the yelling as well. You don't need that. I think he has to realize that in power and leadership, don't go to the full extent. You almost never need to do that. Subtlety, less is more in leadership.
14: Yeah. I mean, it's out in the open now. As you say, yeah. these are behind closed doors, lips sealed, loose lips, sink ships kind of meetings, Barry. Yep. There are names attached here. Mm. These are three MPs who are out. I wonder if there will be consequences for these three MPs if they're the leakers. But how do you manage something like this?
15: Well, that's right. I think if this is
14: the way he is wired. If he's a serious man of serious purpose and he sees these issues as being whatever, inconsequential, maybe beneath him, maybe not in keeping what he sees as his big strategy for Canada, this goes to caucus management and the ability to keep everyone on the same page and rowing in the same direction.
15: Well, it's certainly that. I would also say this, that the problem with this as a leader is that if your goal is to have everybody bow their head and go, yes, sir, no, sir, three bags full, sir, every time you open your mouth, you're not really getting the proper input you need to get, especially from caucus members who are right there on the ground, who know what's going on in their riding. The prime minister does not know what's going on in these ridings. How could he possibly? So it is something that he has to realize. It's counterproductive, let alone the personal impact of it. But it is counterproductive to be squashing genuine disagreement. Like, that's a very important part. If they're all nodding their head in unison like one of those dolls, then you don't have much of a caucus that you'd respect. He wouldn't respect them. He is a tough leader. There's no question about that. I have seen, his abilities up fairly close. And wow, you know, he is very, very, a very focused leader, one who has high expectations of himself and others. And yeah, I'll bet you he does get frustrated when he hears things that don't quite meet that expectation. But he has to realize, I have to kind of let that happen. The process is almost as important as the substance. They got to feel. And, you know, I think the master of caucus meetings was Brian Mulroney, by all accounts. You know, they felt free to say directly to him, without staff interfering or anything else, what they thought, what they felt, what they needed. And that was number one reason that they really did love him as a leader. It was a style of leadership that, you know, I'm not sure we see all that much of it. Yeah. And it's been, we're a long way from that when you hear that behavior.
14: Yeah. I mean, I don't want to read too much into it. We had a poll this week that said they're at 50% in the polls. So right. That will have a lot of people
15: absolutely
14: falling in line, I think. If you're at 50% in the polls, that helps a lot.
15: Okay,
14: when we come back with Barry McLaughlin, let's ask him about what he thinks about everything that's been happening at CBS News and that soap opera on CBS. No, not daytime, 60 Minutes. The firing of Scott Pelley when we come back. This is News Radio.
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12: Barry McLaughlin with us, the president of TLC Transformational Leadership Consultancies, here every Friday. What is your reaction to the drama that's playing out at CBS News, the firing of the longtime 60 Minutes correspondent Scott Pelley? Barry?
13: Well, first of all, I think, you know, you only come in there and call down from high the, you know, the producer of all news, the executive producer of 60 Minutes. You call them down from on high when you're prepared to quit. You make a decision. Am I going out with a whimper or a bang? And he chose to go out with a bang. He chose to make it clear why he's doing this. He made it clear his denunciation of the whole philosophy behind the changes at 60 Minutes. And he was having none of it. And he was really speaking on behalf of the crew, the cast, and everything. So I think it was you could say it's courageous. It was on that one sense. But you'd only do that if you're heading for the door. They always say, you know, you want to even threaten anything like that to a boss, you will be fired. He knew he was going to be fired. That was no surprise to him. In fact, his comeback was even better than that. He hit the theme amphora, I think it's known as a technique. You take the major theme, rudeness, which is what the executive producer said to him in a letter as to why he was firing him. And he said, I'll tell you what's rude, what you've been doing to this. You know, and he hammered him on the word rude. And really, yeah, that was his swan song. He is the most respected person at 60 Minutes. It'd be very hard in the wake of Scott Pelley for the Leslie Stahls and a few others that want to stay on. I mean, I think it kind of says something if you stay there. So I think he's kind of forced the whole thing to really change by definition, and probably not in the way that he wants it to change either.
12: I mean, I guess I don't know. I mean, I guess it's easy to be, make yourself a martyr to the cause, as righteous as the cause may be, when you make $5 million a year. I mean, come on.
13: Yeah, I do wonder,
12: to your point, I mean, Anderson Cooper has already announced he's leaving, does he?
13: Yeah.
12: The sounds of it, doesn't want to come back. Yeah. What's next for the others who remain? There are three cores. I think there are only three left.
13: Yeah.
12: Leslie Stahl would be the best known of them all, I suppose.
13: Yeah, and she is such a signature piece of that, part of that whole story. You know, I remember when 60 Minutes came on the air. It has been an amazing transformational program that there's no program out there that even matches it. So I see member, and I think she has to make a decision. Am I going to stay? By staying on, am I leaving a message by staying on? So I think that maybe the rest will go. I'm just, assuming that could be. And in the end, Scott Pelley stood up for what he believed in, knew that he was going to be turfed, and indeed he was. So it can be tough, that's for sure. I admire his courage on one level. Of course I do. But on the other level, you have to realize when you do something, it has other consequences that are actually beyond yourself as well. You've got to keep that in mind.
12: Right. All right, Barry, keep it in the short grass, okay, today out there?
13: I'll try.
12: Good luck.
13: I'll try.
12: Good luck.
13: Thank you.
12: Yeah.
13: Okay.
12: From a golf course somewhere in Ottawa today, that is Barry McLaughlin, the president of TLC, Transformational Leadership Consultants. Tom Korski is coming up next, the managing editor at Blacklock's Reporter. This is News Radio

0: from the National Newsroom of the Canadian Press, I'm Lisa Laporte. Police in Ohio are searching for suspects after a mass shooting in Toledo. At least 12 people were shot, including two who were left critically injured near the Old West End Festival. Police believe two people may have been shooting at each other. A southwestern Ontario community has marked the five-year anniversary of a hate-motivated attack that took the lives of four members of a Muslim family. Canadian Press reporter Jason White has more.
1: The Afzal family was out for a walk in a London, Ontario neighborhood when they were run down by a truck driven by a self-described white nationalist. The case marked the first time Canada's terrorism laws were put before a jury in a first-degree murder trial. Meanwhile, London's police chief says this is a time to honor the Afzal family and calls on residents to stand up against hate in all its forms.
0: Prime Minister Mark Carney reaffirmed his government's commitment to combating Islamophobia in a social media post. Toronto health officials are investigating a mumps outbreak at a workplace in a downtown building and say the risk of spread to the public is low.
2: Toronto Public Health says there were four confirmed cases as of Friday associated with a workplace on 777 Bay Street. The address is the location of a Service Ontario office, and the health agency says exposure was limited to head office roles with no direct interaction with the public. Toronto Public Health says it's following up with identifiable contacts. Mumps causes swelling of the neck or cheeks and can also include fever, headache, and other symptoms. Brenda Molina Navidad, The Canadian Press, Toronto.
0: Female Navy officers in the U.S. say they fear a career cap after Defense Secretary Pete Hegseth cut women from a promotions list.
3: Several female Navy officers say they see Defense Secretary Pete Hegseth's recent intervention in a promotions list as a sign their careers now have a ceiling. The Navy had selected 31 sailors to promote from the rank of captain to one-star admiral. But Hegseth cut nine people, including all three women, from the list. That's according to a defense official who spoke on condition of anonymity. The Associated Press spoke with eight female Navy officers. They say they now worry for the future generation of female military leaders. The more junior officers say if they rose too far in the ranks, their careers could become politicized. I'm Julie Walker.
0: And a sailor attempting the record-setting transatlantic journey to raise money for cancer research had to be rescued. The Canadian Coast Guard rescued the sailor of a 1.2-meter vessel off Newfoundland on Friday. They were trying to set a world record for the shortest boat to cross the Atlantic Ocean. This is the Canadian Press. In sports, the Vegas Golden Knights needed double overtime to beat the Carolina Hurricanes 5-4 in Game 3 of the Stanley Cup Championship Series. Vegas takes a 2-1 series lead with the win. In CFL action on Saturday, the Edmonton Elks opened their CFL season with a 29-21 win over the Ottawa Redblacks. Ernie Clement hit a 3-run homer. Brandon Valenzuela had 3 hits and an RBI. And the Toronto Blue Jays beat the visiting Baltimore Orioles 6-4 in the major leagues. Clement went 2-for-4 with a triple and scored twice in his 500th career game. In WNBA action, the Eastern Conference leading Atlanta Dream beat the Washington Mystics 109-77, and Golden Tempo has won the Belmont Stakes 5 weeks after winning the Kentucky Derby. The Belmont is the third and final leg of the Triple Crown. From the Canadian Press, I'm Lisa Laporte.
4: So good,
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6: He has been minding Ottawa's business all week long, and he's back with us. Tom Korski is the managing editor of Blacklock's Reporter. Welcome back, Tom.
7: Thank you, Rob.
6: From you.
7: My pleasure.
6: How big is the deficit, Tom?
7: Well, last year it was supposed to be down almost $12 billion off the federal estimates, and that was untrue. It is now, this is the 2025 deficit, over $78 billion. By the way, outside of pandemic times, that's the biggest deficit in Canadian history. Any province, territory, city, you name it. No parliament's ever come in with that deficit outside of pandemic times. And cabinet, there's no way to make this pretty, Rob. They misled the public in their budget, which was just weeks ago, when they said it was several billion lower. This is the budget office reporting. This is unheard of, Rob. This is you're down to every time you hit the bottom of the barrel, it's a false bottom and there's a new bottom. You can't get any lower than this. They're making up figures now.
6: Okay. So, again, he predicted, this is François-Philippe Champagne, he's the Minister of Finance, predicted that this year's deficits would be $65.4 billion. But the true figure, again, from the budget office, who's not a political figure, it's an officer of the parliament, reports to parliament, the true figure, just shy of $72 billion. Just shy of $72 billion. What about things like fiscal anchors, Tom, and confidence in the Department of Finance to actually meet what it is saying about current estimates for the budget?
7: No, fiscal anchors is doublespeak for people who can't balance a budget. We want to use plain language, especially in the absence of cabinet using not using plain language. Fiscal anchors, when you can't balance a budget, you say, okay, I'm going to stop drinking on Friday. So help me. I really, really mean it this time, honey. And then their drinking pledge was, we are going to lower our deficit to GDP, gross domestic product, economic output, lower that ratio year over year. And the budget office hilariously rates their chance of success at 1% over the next 5 years, a 99% chance of failure. I guess they didn't want to make it 100 because you never know. Miracles, yeah. Rob. This is sad. Yeah. This is a G7 financial report. It's unbelievable.
6: Recession, technical recession, big topic in Ottawa this week. On that front, this is interesting. What percentage of residents in the Greater Toronto Area are now using food banks? Some information on that.
7: One in ten, says the distributor. It's called the Daily Bread Network, largest food bank operator in the country, naturally, in a municipal area the size of the Greater Toronto Area. Their chief executive officer is testifying in the Commons Finance Committee. So this is not a gotcha moment. He's testifying before a parliamentary committee, and what did he say? He said that the statistics are staggering, his word, not mine. They are now up to over 4 million meals a year. I quote him accurately, we now feed 1 in 10 Torontonians, end of quote. Can you imagine, Rob, a tenth of any city outside of post-war Berlin, where a tenth of the residents are relying on charity to eat every night? It's extraordinary.
6: Yeah. I mean, it's like something out of the Depression, R.B. Bennett in the Depression era. It's really quite something. This is, and it's staggering how fast it has occurred. CEO Neil Hetherington, again, testifying at the Commons Finance Committee. It took us 28 years to get to a million visits, a million people visiting the Daily Bread Food Bank Network. 28 years to get to a million visits, then 2 years to get to 2 million, 1 year to get to 3 million, and now it's 4.1 million visits. One in 10 people in the Greater Toronto Area. Stunning. And it's also revealing and somewhat depressing who is going to food banks, who has to go to food banks now.
7: That's compelling. That's absolutely compelling. The demographic profiles are startling. So he is describing a typical food bank user. This is not a picture of abject poverty. These are just typical food bank users in Toronto. Most of them have a post-secondary education, 60%. Half of them work full-time. What did Hetherington say?
6: Full-time.
7: They've done everything the right, went to school, got a job, end of quote. And they're still lining up for free craft dinner. Something has gone awry, Rob.
6: Okay. Tom Korski with us, managing editor, Blacklock's reporter, Canada Post. There was this idea, well, we have all of these rural post offices. We don't need all of these rural post offices. We could turn some of them into community centers or what they were called, community hubs. What's the plan for that now?
7: It was an experiment that started 5 years ago in the High Prairie, Alberta. It expanded to four pilot projects from Alberta to Nova Scotia. And the Canada Post Corporation managers, in a rather cryptic report table in the House of Commons, suggest it didn't go that well, and they will not be pursuing this any further. What was the plan? There is over 3,300 rural post offices. They have been saved under a moratorium that goes back to 1994, a moratorium on rural post office closures. The majority of the postal network is in country ridings. And so they came up with a plan, heavily proposed by their largest union, Canadian Union of Postal Workers, to say, look, if you're in High Prairie, you have to go to the post office anyway. There's no doorstep delivery. So why not have free Wi-Fi, buy Staples business supplies, maybe get a $1,000 microloan. We have commercial paper shredding services, electric vehicle charging stations, all these community services, and you'll get a revenue stream through this network. Well, they won't say how much they lost or how much they earned, but the and this cryptic report suggested did not go well. Rob, if you are in a country riding and you have one of 3,361 rural post offices, treasure the moment because the cuts are coming.
6: Yeah, they're coming for sure. Yeah, you can't lose whatever it was, the last figure. It was in excess of $200 million for a quarter.
7: In a quarter. Last year, $1.5 billion.
6: Okay. When we come back, residential school denialism. There was a bill making its way through the parliament that seems to have come to a stunning halt. We'll ask Tom Korski about that when we return. This is News Radio.
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6: Tom Korski is with us, the managing editor at Black Locks Reporter, with us every Friday. What happened to an amendment in a government bill that would have criminalized residential school denialism?
7: The Senate as a whole quashed it, Rob. It was really a very unusual and dramatic set of circumstances. Here was a bill that's been hanging around for 9 months. This is colloquially known, Bill C-9, as the swastika ban bill. It's going to ban public display of the swastika. And after 9 months of parliamentary hearings and debate and petitions and you name it, the Senate Human Rights Committee on Monday, in late evening session, as the sun was drawing to twilight, shotgunned an amendment in there to criminalize Indian residential school denialism. And it passed by a wide margin. What did it say? If you willfully promote hatred against indigenous peoples by condoning, denying, or downplaying the residential schools, you may be guilty of an indictable offense punishable by 2 years in jail. Well, the Senate got a hold of this and, on direction of cabinet, couldn't kill it fast enough. But, Rob, you're aware, ever since the announcement of 215 children's graves at an orchard in Kamloops, B.C., and the subsequent inability of the First Nation to exhume any remains, despite receiving $12 million for exhumation of remains, this has been a very hot topic, and the Senate committee just blundered right into it.
6: Yeah, it seems to me as though the senators were ready to pass it, but some sort of direction came from the cabinet to remove that piece of the legislation. With Senator Morrow saying no legal analysis has been conducted, because it's not as though one by one the senator stood up in the upper chamber and said, we need to get rid of this amendment. You know, it was they were ready to pass it, I think, until direction came from cabinet. Is that your sense of it? That's my sense.
7: Absolutely. No, this was a runaway committee, and it was a majority of liberal appointees in the committee who said, we're going to manufacture this crime. And we're going to shoehorn this in the last dying minutes of the parliamentary session with a bill that, after all the hearings were done, they already heard from 56 witnesses. We're going to shoehorn this into the criminal code. No one's even going to notice. And you know, you're right, it was cabinet's man in the Senate, Pierre Moreau. He's a lawyer from Montreal, and he hustled down to the Senate and said, I'm voting against this. I strongly recommend you do too. What did he say? The online backlash to the amendment has already begun. And it did. When people heard that, you know, when you start threatening 2 years in jail for saying things that I don't like, that's a little bit rough.
6: Making news. This is very interesting. It'll be interesting to see what comes of it. They're going to audit this 4-day conference. There's a 4-day conference on Indigenous languages, keeping Indigenous languages alive, preserving Indigenous languages. All well and good to have a conference on that. All well and good to preserve Indigenous languages. Questionable is a 4-day conference that costs $10 million. $10 million, like $2.5 million a day. And they've been trying to figure out who authorized this expenditure, $10 million. What have they found out?
7: Well, the whistleblowers complained. This was the Commissioner of Languages, first appointee of his kind, Ronald Ignaz, he's an anthropologist from British Columbia. By the way, his term is up on July 12th. Don't think he's getting a reappointment. And what he did was he spent exactly the equivalent of $2.5 million a day on this conference in Ottawa last summer. And the Department of Canadian Heritage, that's the oversight department, when questioned very sharply by members of the Public Accounts Committee, could not explain where the money came from, why there was no oversight. We had never approved it, managers wanted. They really hung the commissioner out to dry. It was like that when I got here. They used the Homer Simpson defense, but now the audits are underway. And there will never be such a conference again. Rob, the iron law in Ottawa is, you know this, when the cat's away, the mice will play. If there's no parliamentary oversight of a commissioner, you watch the money fly.
6: Okay. If you'll hang around for a few more minutes, it's been a couple of weeks since we've talked to Tom Korski, so we have a lot of material to cover, like how much is the Canada Pension Plan Investment Board investing our retirement savings into...
7: Oh, no.
6: WeChat? WeChat? Oh, in China? Okay, when we come back, this is News Radio.

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17: Oh, just a few minutes more with Tom Korski from Black Locks Reporter. How much has the Canada Pension Plan Investment Board invested in China's WeChat? And why is that such a questionable investment, Tom?
18: $145 million, Rob. It's big money. What is WeChat? WeChat is a Chinese language social media platform that is the favored platform for hit jobs by Chinese Communist Party agents. That's not me saying that. That's the Department of Foreign Affairs. In various internal memos, they have identified WeChat as the, what do they call it? A place where we have observed unusual account activity that constitutes disinformation by Chinese party agents. Well, what kind of disinformation? There was a conservative candidate in a Toronto riding in 2025, a podcaster named Zhou Tay. And on WeChat, they distributed, Communist Party agents distributed Chinese language wanted posters pointing out that Hong Kong police were after Zhou for various offenses and hurting the feelings of the motherland, and wanted him delivered to local authorities.
17: That's right.
18: What was the effect? The RCMP told this candidate to suspend his campaign due to threats on WeChat. So of all...

0: agree. It's right. This is not the financial advisor for you.
1: What's known, moving along, about organized crime's infiltration of the West Coast fishery?
0: Organized crime is in the crab business, says a former commissioner testifying in the Senate Fisheries Committee. Said it's big money. It's a great place to launder large sums if you are in the black market, and has advised the feds to get what they call a beneficial ownership registry. What's that? It means you don't get to use a shell company or hide behind an offshore corporate entity. You must identify name and address who
1: owns
0: the
1: numbered companies.
0: That's right.
1: Right. No numbered companies. Right. It really is. I mean, for years there were all sorts of problems with crime in the Atlantic fishery, especially, you know, the lobster fishery and the crab fishery off the coast of Nova Scotia. Now it seems West Coast fishery is no better. Part of the problem is that at the Department of Fisheries and Oceans, it's just been a revolving door of ministers there. If they can get a year or two in as the minister, they're doing well. In the last 10 years, Hunter Tutu, Dominic LeBlanc, Jonathan Wilkinson, Bernadette Jordan, Joyce Murray, Diane Le Boutillier, and now Joanne Thompson. Seven ministers.
0: Absolutely.
1: In
0: and
1: 10
0: that's
1: years.
0: A core resource. That's right. It's really, it's only Veterans Affairs is worse.
1: So finally, we only have a minute left here, Tom. You know, Canada has a new Governor General, Louise Arbour. You know, when that happens and there's an announcement made of a new Governor General, there's usually a swanky party in Ottawa to celebrate that occasion. We don't know how much this particular celebration cost, but how much have those events cost in the past?
0: They've gone anywhere from a pandemic time, about 300,000, 200,000, to over a million for Mikhail Jean back in the day. She spent $1.3 million on her induction. Adrian Clarkson, $500,000. We asked, what are you going to spend on Monday for those banquets? And they wouldn't say. I wonder why.
1: I wonder. Oh, it'll come out. It'll come out sooner or later. Blackhawks will dig that up. Yeah. Thank you, Tom Korski. Great to hear from you again this week.
0: Thank you, Rob.
1: Yeah, bye-bye. Minding Ottawa's business. Aren't you glad somebody is? That's Tom Korski. Talk Back Friday, free-for-all Talk Back. Wide open line, open topic. You start the conversation today on News Radio.

0: From the National Newsroom of the Canadian Press, I'm Lisa Laporte. Day two of a historic community event in Toledo, Ohio has been canceled after a mass shooting at the festival. Authorities say at least a dozen people were shot at the Old West End Fest Saturday evening. Toledo Councilman John Hobbs spoke to reporters at the scene.
1: There has to be a tone set early on, with summer just starting, that this type of behavior will not be tolerated.
0: There were no arrests overnight. Health officials in Toronto say the risk to the public is low after four cases of the mumps linked to a downtown workplace were confirmed. Toronto Public Health says all associated with a Service Ontario office. The health agency says exposure was limited to head office roles with no direct public interaction, and the risk of broader community spread is low. A veteran labor mediator in BC is now assisting in collective agreement negotiations with the union representing 911 emergency operators in the province. BC Labor Minister Jennifer Whiteside appointed Vince Reddy under the province's Labor Relations Code. The union, which represents more than 700 emergency communications workers in BC, issued a 72-hour strike notice on Friday and later said in a statement it welcomes Reddy's appointment. There's growing opposition to a resort linked to the Trump family in Albania.
2: Protests continue in Albania, where a massive coastal project linked to Jared Kushner and his wife Ivanka Trump is facing resistance. The government says the Adriatic Coast development will transform the nation as it seeks high-end tourism and EU membership. The project spans a wildlife reserve and an uninhabited island. Environmental campaigners and protesters like Eva Bazou

0: oppose the venture.
1: First, I started at the beginning of last week, and it continued to escalate each day. And I reached out to people and said, how can I help? And we decided that we would do this.
0: Ivanka Trump said on a podcast she and husband Jared Kushner found the spot after doing a swim off a boat, then taking a barefoot hike. Albania's state anti-corruption agency opened an investigation related to the project. I'm Julie Walker.
2: And the Canadian Coast Guard has rescued a sailor who was trying to set a world record in a cancer fundraiser.
3: The Coast Guard says it rescued the sailor off eastern Newfoundland Friday. They brought the sailor safely to shore, but the 1.2-meter vessel, called the Big Sea Atlantic Challenge, was abandoned. The Big Sea Atlantic Challenge website says the sailor was trying to set the world record for the shortest boat to cross the Atlantic Ocean. Jason White, The Canadian Press.
2: The effort was to raise money for cancer research. This is the Canadian Press. In sports, Shea Theodore scored at 5:38 in the second overtime period to lift the Vegas Golden Knights to a 5-4 win over the visiting Carolina Hurricanes. Canadian Mitch Marner scored 3 goals and added an assist for the Knights, who led 4-0 heading into the third period before the Canes rallied. The Golden Knights lead the best-of-7 Stanley Cup Finals Series 2-1. Game 4 goes Tuesday in Las Vegas. The visiting Edmonton Elks opened their CFL season Saturday with a 29-21 win over the Ottawa Redblacks. The Toronto Blue Jays beat the visiting Baltimore Orioles 6-4 in Major League Baseball action. The New York Liberty knocked off the visiting Indiana Fever 83-75 in WNBA action. And a record North American crowd watched Canada rebound from an opening set loss to beat France in Women's Volleyball Nations League play in Quebec City. From the Canadian Press, I'm Lisa Laporte.
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6: Welcome to Talk Back. It's 2 hours of debate and discussion on the big issues of the day. And today it's the Friday free-for-all. And we don't come up with the topics on Fridays. We always have a few ready to go, but we always prefer to know what's on your mind. So what's on your mind today? What do you want to talk about? If you want to talk about something that's been in the news, there's always news. Lots of news this week, lots of news today. If you want to talk about something that you think should be in the news, feel free to raise it here, whatever it happens to be. Serious or not so serious. We have a phone line for you right now. All of our phone lines are open right now, and the number to call, 1-833-668-2577, 1-833-668-2577. And if you've never called before, just mention that. We will make your call a priority. We love hearing from first-time callers at 1-833-668-2577. You can call right now. You'll get right on the air. Well, this time last week, the big news was bad news on the economy. Today, the big news is good news on the economy. Go figure. What a difference a week makes. I would imagine if you're Prime Minister Mark Carney, you are very happy to see the employment report today. The labor force survey came out this morning, the jobs report from StatsCan, and it was surprisingly good. Last week, the economy was in a recession. Now we have a jobs boom 1 week later. This is the report for the month of May. And in the month of May, the economy created about 88,000 jobs. And the unemployment rate went down to 6.6%. I mean, what's not to like? Construction jobs, 27,000 of those created. Culture and recreation, 19,000 jobs. Transportation and warehousing, that's basically the trucking business, 19,000 jobs there as well. Accommodation and food services, you know, hotels, restaurants, 17,000 jobs. And even those student summer job seekers, improvement on that front. Unemployment rate dropping 0.9 percentage points to 13.4%, but it's still headed in the right direction. So what's not to like? Wages up by 3%, average hourly wage in Canada, $37.24 an hour. So 1 week ago, StatsCan said there is no growth in the economy. In fact, it's a technical recession. A week later, a brand new report, And it shows the best job creation for the economy since November of last year. You figure it out. Now, most of these figures are what StatsCan calls seasonally adjusted because there are different trends in the job market depending on the time of year. So StatsCan takes that into account. For example, hiring for Christmas and stuff like that. But it's construction season, for example, so it's good to see there are more construction jobs. It's almost the busy tourist season, so it's good to see hiring happening in hotels and restaurants. And it's the summer job season for students, so it's good that it's picking up for students, you know, looking for some work experience. From a political point of view, this could take whatever wind the conservatives had in their sails out of those sails, because they've spent the entire week blaming the liberals for a full-blown recession and the only recession in the G7. But I guess I would ask, does this sound about right to you? What you're seeing with the economy, lots of jobs, people getting hired on construction sites, in hotels, in restaurants. Is it a bit easier for that student to find a summer job than it has been in years past? I ask that because I've heard from people, they don't believe the inflation report, for example. They don't believe inflation is running at less than 3%. So what about a report like this? Is this what's really happening in the job market these days? Jobs aplenty out there? 1-833-668-2577. Let's start the Friday free-for-all talk back with a phone call from Wayne. He's in Calgary today. Hello, Wayne.
7: Good morning, Rob.
6: Hi there,
7: all,
6: Wayne. Yeah.
7: Thanks for your show. And thanks for putting on Tom Korski. Gives a little bit of food for thought for, you know, the Friday free-for-all. I want to comment on a couple of things. First of all, what you and Tom were talking about with respect to the cabinet giving the Senate direction to yank the bill, C9, I think you said.
6: Not the whole bill, just the residential school denialism part of the bill.
7: So therein illustrates the whole issue that I think a lot of Albertans have about wanting to separate. And it, you know, one of your earlier callers on another day said that it's more than a pipeline. Well, I think that's true. And, you know, when you have cabinet that can actually direct the Senate, then how effective really is the Senate? Why do we even have a Senate? So that, I think, is something that really Albertans have an issue with, you know, not having an effective Senate. The other thing that that I wanted to talk about was the Treaty 8 chiefs, who are all up in arms about the referendum that that is going to happen that is not binding. It seems to me they misunderstand the fact that, A, it's not binding, and the fact that they would be consulted during the process of the next referendum in order to have that referendum move ahead. So I'm not certain where they're going and why they're doing what they're doing.
6: Okay, well, I guess all I would say to that is they won the first round in court, right? There's going to be an appeal.
7: It's not a subtle question, right? It's going to the Alberta Court of Appeals.
6: And depending on what happens there, it will most likely go to the Supreme Court of Canada. Yeah.
7: Right, yeah. Exactly. Anyway, thanks very much.
6: No, thank you. Thank you for calling and getting us started today. Again, all our lines are available right now. And you can start the conversation today on anything that happens to be on your mind, because it's the Friday free-for-all talk back today. 1-833-668-2577. This is News Radio.
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6: Yes, it is a Friday free-for-all Talk Back. Love to hear from you today. No callers at the moment. Everybody starting the weekend early? Here's a question for you. Maybe this will prompt some calls. Hot topic on Parliament Hill this week. You have a streaming service? Okay. You have Netflix, Prime, Paramount Plus. There's a lot of the Spotify would qualify as well. Do you think big tech, the big streaming companies, Amazon, Netflix, Apple, Disney, Disney Plus, Google, like YouTube, Spotify, I mentioned all those big American companies that offer streaming services in Canada. Should they have to pay a tax to the Canadian government, a portion of their revenues, to fund Canadian content, like Canadian film and television content? What do you think? What do you think? Where do you stand on that? This used to be called the Netflix tax, Progressives love it. Conservatives hate it. The Netflix tax. The CRTC wanted to triple the streaming tax, the Netflix tax, and that would have meant that those big American companies would have had to pay a 15% tax on their Canadian revenues. It used to be 5%, and the money would be collected by the government and then distributed to fund Canadian content. Think of a program like that smash hit Heated Rivalry. Okay, that's been a blockbuster all over the world. Okay, it would fund content like that. But shortly after this was announced, from the CRTC, we're tripling the Netflix tax. Prime Minister Carney intervened and had his government instruct the CRTC, "You are going to place that under review." Please, you're going to place that under review. Now, Mr. Carney said it's about affordability. Canadians are having a hard time with the cost of living. We don't want them to have to pay more for their streaming services, which, okay, it might be partly true. But I think the bigger truth is this is a trade irritant for the Trump administration, which is heavily lobbied in Washington by these big technology companies. So the prime minister is being accused of caving in to big tech or selling out to big tech. Is that how you see it? I'm telling you, man, the entertainment industry in this country is not happy about this. Like, not even one little bit. These big U.S. companies are worth trillions of dollars. I mean, when you combine their value on the stock market, they're worth many times the size of the Canadian economy. And they have millions of Canadian customers, and they don't want to pay any money to fund Canadian content. And apparently they have a friend in Mark Carney. Where do you come down on this? Okay, should these tech giants be forced to help fund Canadian content, Canadian film and television production, essentially Canadian culture? Yes, these companies make millions of dollars here. Canadian broadcasters have to help fund Canadian content, so these big U.S. tech giants should have to as well. The industry needs the money. Or without it, we'll just be swamped, overrun with American content. Canadian culture will die. Or no, let's face it, it raises the prices of these streaming services for all Canadians at a time when times are tough already. And it angers the Trump administration at a time when Canada's trying to get a trade deal with the Trump administration. Where do you stand on that? The Netflix tax, streaming tax. 1-833-668-2577 today on the Friday Free For All. Emerson is on the line. Hello, Emerson.
0: Hi, Rob. Thank you for taking my call. Rob,
6: yeah,
0: I just wanted to ask, like, this is how I'm feeling. I'm not sure where you stand on this, but I'm so disillusioned with all politicians. It just seems that when they campaign, they make these promises. Then when they get in, they say, oh, after reviewing the books, there's no money, there's no this. Do you feel like I feel that if they make substantive promises to the public that are the promises that got them elected in the first place, do you think that they should resign? I mean, they basically lied their way into office. And I know this happens all the time. So it's just like Danielle Smith is saying right now, my hands are tied. I have to call this referendum. 90% say we don't want to leave, but yet we're going to spend all this money. And then people say, oh, wait till the next election. She's done. She's done. Well, she's not done because the polls indicate she's like leading by 58% in Alberta. So why do people even bother opening their mouth about, oh, I don't trust the government anymore and I'm so done with the government? So I just kind of feel, Rob, do you feel there should be some accountability? Like they should have some
6: What would accountability look like? Like what do you want? I mean, in your province, you have recall legislation. Not every province has that. You have the ability to recall politicians.
0: Should we be able to recall the prime minister if Canadians got together and said, look, you promised us haven't delivered. You're done. You're done. You're the leader. Okay, we want to blame the members of parliament, but at the end of the day, he's the captain of the ship. So, I mean, you know, maybe there should be a clause that if the majority of Canadians called a referendum on his leadership and they received maybe a certain amount to recall him, there should be an automatic leadership review. Maybe we wouldn't be able to get him to resign, but it should trigger an automatic leadership review. That's what I'm feeling, because right now everyone's saying, oh, Carney can't do no wrong. He's so high. He don't care. Blah, blah, blah. He knows Quebec will always vote for him. He knows he's got half of Ontario. And it just seems like I give up. Like, I just feel so lost in this country now. I just wanted to ask where you stand on that, Rob, because I trust you.
6: Well, I don't know. I don't know if I would. I don't know how I feel on that. I mean, at the end of the day, the prime minister is an MP. So if you're going to have, say you were to have recall legislation for members of parliament, the same way you have them for MLAs in Alberta, I guess the prime minister would have to be subject to that. But would that create uncertainty for the economy, instability in the economy? I guess that would be one of the things that I would have to consider and give some thought to. Emerson, it's out there for public consumption if anybody wants to pick up on where Emerson has left us. It's the Friday free-for-all talk back at 1-833-668-2577 to have your say on news radio.
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13: To Enfield, Nova Scotia, Shelley is on the line. Hi, Shelley.
14: Hi, Rob. How are you today?
13: Very good, Shelley. Thank you. What's on your mind?
14: I'm not calling about the Netflix. I apologize. I tried to get in a couple times on the phone to about the rent caps and different things. But I'll make it quick. The only thing I'd like to find out is right now they have once a year 5%. Okay, so that's one
13: thing. I could just inform our listeners, you're talking about rent control in Nova Scotia, yes, where rent increases, yes, are capped at 5% a year.
14: Right.
13: Right? It's, yes, set to expire next year. The government hasn't, yes, said whether it's going to extend that or not.
14: Right. So my question is, and probably a lot of people, is, okay, so 5% a year. But how far can they go? And I don't mean percentage-wise, I mean dollar-wise. Because if you're at, let's say you're at $2,500 for rent, which is not too far off from a lot. So you're $2,500, so 5% a year, you're going to creep up there. So how are they allowed to go $4,000, $5,000? Like, where does it end that way is my curiosity. And I'm sure people wonder, is there a cap on that?
13: Well, I guess 5% is 5%, right?
14: Yes, exactly.
13: 5% is 5%. Like, so yeah, they would be, yeah, you know, on $2,500, they could raise it by $125.
14: But each year, the next year, going five, up and up.
13: And then the next year,
14: right,
13: so, yeah, and then the next,
14: exactly,
13: year would be, you know, 5% of $2,625.
14: Right.
13: So, yeah.
14: Exactly. But like I'm saying, yeah, like all of a sudden you're up to $3,500. You know, then you keep going. Is there a stopping point to that? Or are people going to be,
13: as I know.
14: No.
13: Not as far as I know. Do you think there should,
14: yeah,
13: be?
14: Oh, my God, yes. I mean, yes.
13: So how, what if it, know, hits, I mean, whatever, like, say it hits your rent for a two-bedroom hits, say, $3,000 a month, which would be, like, you know, yeah, Toronto rent in, yeah, Halifax.
14: Oh,
13: what,
14: my,
13: do you,
14: God,
13: think? Rent, yeah, there should be a rent freeze or something like that?
14: Oh, it shouldn't be allowed to? To be. Well,
13: there,
14: exactly. I mean, I get it. Everything goes up, you know, and the landlords are saying, you know, power goes up that they're paying that and everything, you know,
13: sure,
14: we're, you know, I get all that. I'm not, you know, I understand all that. But like I said, for the whole, for the people that are renting, I mean, you know, a lot of people can't afford the $2,500, let alone anything more. So, that, you know, everybody's going to be buying a tent. So, you know, it's really sad. It really, really is sad out there. So I think there really should be. I wish, you know, some other people would call in maybe on another day and just give their feedback on that too, because it's, you know, how could people afford that? I mean, some people's, yeah, mortgage payments will be less than what some people's,
13: oh,
14: rent.
13: Oh, that's already the case already. Yeah, in many,
14: yeah,
13: cases,
14: yeah,
13: that's already the case,
14: yeah,
13: already, especially for people who bought homes, you know, 15 years ago. They're paying much,
14: yeah,
13: lower mortgage payments than people,
14: yeah,
13: are in one and two bedroom apartments. I hear you.
14: Yeah.
13: I suspect that I would make this prediction. I think the Houston government, because it's going to be an easy political win, is going to extend the rent cap. That would be my prediction. And that's not to say that I support rent control, because there's ample evidence that rent control is not good for the rental market. We can talk about that. We can debate that until the cows come home. Or for the next hour and a half, if you want, on Talk Back on News Radio.
6: From the National Newsroom of the Canadian Press, I'm Lisa Laporte. Day two of a historic community event in Toledo, Ohio has been canceled after a mass shooting at the festival. Authorities say at least a dozen people were shot at the Old West End Fest Saturday evening. Toledo Councilman John Hobbs spoke to reporters at the scene.
9: There has to be a tone set early on, with summer just starting, that this type of behavior will not be tolerated.
6: There were no arrests overnight. Health officials in Toronto say the risk to the public is low after four cases of the mumps linked to a downtown workplace were confirmed. Toronto Public Health says all associated with a Service Ontario office. The health agency says exposure was limited to head office roles with no direct public interaction, and the risk of broader community spread is low. A veteran labor mediator in BC is now assisting in collective agreement negotiations with the union representing 911 emergency operators in the province. BC Labor Minister Jennifer Whiteside appointed Vince Reddy under the province's Labor Relations Code. The union, which represents more than 700 emergency communications workers in BC, issued a 72-hour strike notice on Friday and later said in a statement it welcomes Reddy's appointment. There's growing opposition to a resort linked to the Trump family in Albania.
11: Protests continue in Albania, where a massive coastal project linked to Jared Kushner and his wife Ivanka Trump is facing resistance. The government says the Adriatic Coast development will transform the nation as it seeks high-end tourism and EU membership. The project spans a wildlife reserve and an uninhabited island. Environmental campaigners and protesters like Eva Bazou oppose the venture.
12: The protest started at the beginning of last week and it escalated each day. And I reached out to people and said, how can I help? And we decided that we would do this.
11: Ivanka Trump said on a podcast she and husband Jared Kushner found the spot after doing a swim off a boat, then taking a barefoot hike. Albania's state anti-corruption agency opened an investigation related to the project. I'm Julie Walker.
6: And the Canadian Coast Guard has rescued a sailor who was trying to set a world record in a cancer fundraiser.
15: The Coast Guard says it rescued the sailor off eastern Newfoundland Friday. They brought the sailor safely to shore, but the 1.2-meter vessel, called the Big Sea Atlantic Challenge, was abandoned. The Big Sea Atlantic Challenge website says the sailor was trying to set the world record for the shortest boat to cross the Atlantic Ocean. Jason White, The Canadian Press.
6: The effort was to raise money for cancer research. This is The Canadian Press. In sports, Shea Theodore scored at 5:38 in the second overtime period to lift the Vegas Golden Knights to a 5-4 win over the visiting Carolina Hurricanes. Canadian Mitch Marner scored three goals and added an assist for the Knights, who led 4-0 heading into the third period before the Canes rallied. The Golden Knights lead the best of seven Stanley Cup Finals series 2-1. Game 4 goes Tuesday in Las Vegas. The visiting Edmonton Elks opened their CFL season Saturday with a 29-21 win over the Ottawa Redblacks. The Toronto Blue Jays beat the visiting Baltimore Orioles 6-4 in Major League Baseball action. The New York Liberty knocked off the visiting Indiana Fever 83-75 in WNBA action. And a record North American crowd watched Canada rebound from an opening set loss to beat France in Women's Volleyball Nations League play in Quebec City. From the Canadian Press, I'm Lisa Laporte.
10: So good.
16: We had to play it again.
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16: 1-833-668-2577.
10: It's Talk Back on Now You Know with Rob Snow.
13: Yeah, Friday Free For All Talk Back. It's so great to be with you and bouncing around on these issues. I love it. Let's go to Dick is up next. Thanks for waiting, Dick. You're on the air. Hi, Dick.
19: Hi, Rob. Hi, Rob. Hey. Thanks for taking my call.
13: Yeah, my pleasure. What's on your mind today?
19: I just had a comment on the numbers I saw on the front page of the Calgary Sun that Premier Smith was talking about how much it's going to cost if Alberta separates.
13: Yeah, $400 billion.
19: That figure, $400 billion. That's what the number was. So I just kind of always have been wondering how much does Alberta contribute to the rest of Canada with the equalization fund. And so I looked it up. And from 2000 to 2025, the number was $56 billion.
13: Okay. Where did you get that figure?
19: From Google. I just Googled it.
13: Well, you just Googled it because, again, the equalization program is a federal program. It's a federal program. It's federal money, right?
19: Exactly. You're right. On the, in that article, there was several articles that came up when I asked the question, but, they made it clear it was federal money, and they said Alberta received zero, and
13: that's true.
19: And the I didn't go into the individual provinces. Quebec obviously was at the top.
13: Yes,
19: but that was their number. Now I'm just going by memory. It's been a couple of days since I read that article, but I just wanted to put that out to make it clear to your listeners that it's, you know, I'm not saying that you should vote to separate, or I'm not saying you should vote to stay. I'm voting for to separate simply because they leave us no other choice. Like if we want a say in anything, we would have to separate.
13: Okay. Well, it would be, according to the premier, an expensive proposition. $400 billion to start. I thank you for your call. I thank you for your call, Dick. I was saving that until the second hour. I was going to bring that up. But you've raised it. $400 billion to start, according to the premier. She's has her people working on an official report right now. But it's not just that. There are ongoing costs year after year. They haven't said precisely what those costs would be, but $25 to $50 billion every year in ongoing costs for whatever you want to call it, the Republic of Alberta. To Nova Scotia, Steve is in Windsor, Nova Scotia. Hello, Steve.
16: Hello, Rob. How are you?
13: Yeah, very good, Steve. Thank you. Yeah, what's on your mind today, Steve?
16: Well, I just wanted to talk a little bit about the recession. And I think it was sort of what's happening seemed to be about what I thought it would happen. And I sort of take a look at it from the standpoint of back in the last quarter of last year, the GDP was down by 1%. The first quarter of this year, it was down by 0.1%. So there seems to be a progression from a little bit worse to a little bit better. And reading recently, I think it was early yesterday, that it looks like the April numbers are, the preliminary numbers coming out in April are looking that we're coming out of a recession. And the May numbers for employment, the 88,000 growth, seems to me to just suggest that you're not going to have 88,000 growth and a drop in your unemployment rate to 6.6 if you're sitting inside a recession. So I kind of think that it's probably gone through and I think that's why they call it a technical recession as opposed to a true recession, because it seems to be improving as opposed to getting worse along the way. What do you think about that?
13: Well, I mean, there may be something to be said about that. Does it feel, you know, I raised this last week, 1 week ago today, we were talking about this. I was asking, does it feel like a recession? I've lived through recessions before. Does this feel like a recession to you?
16: No, I lived through
13: the recession in the early 90s. There was a terrible recession in the early 90s. I was in university at the time. A lot of people who were graduating from university, there were no jobs for any of those people. Of course, there was a recession because of the global financial crisis, a terrible recession during the global financial crisis. And I mean, the economy fell off a cliff during the pandemic. You know, does this feel like any of that?
16: Yeah, to me, it doesn't feel like it. I even go back a little bit further back where there was high inflation as well and things like wage and price controls and stuff like that.
13: And
16: when you're talking about, I can remember, the interest rates and mortgage rates are 22%.
13: That drove the economy into recession in 1982. There was a terrible recession in 1982.
16: Yes. I think that the wording that they use, being a technical recession, is probably the right wording, because what they're saying is there's parts of the economy that are booming. The auto industry probably isn't one of them. The forestry industry is probably suffering a little bit. But there are other areas of the economy that are really doing well. And so, in other words, if it had been 1% the last quarter and then 1.25% this quarter, now you're moving in a trend that's not very good. But if we're going from a 1% dip in the last quarter last year to a 0.1% in the first quarter of this year, that's moving in a positive trend as opposed to a negative trend.
13: Okay. We'll have to wrap it up there. You listen on Monday, we're going to have one of the top economists in the country is going to come on Monday, explain how he sees what's going on with this economy. A week ago, it's not a great, whether it's a little bit negative in the GDP growth or a little bit positive, it's nothing to brag about. It's nothing to write home about. It's not going to light anyone's hair on fire, the economic performance. But then today you have, nobody was expecting a jobs figure like this of 88,000 jobs created in the month of May. And next week, the Bank of Canada has to set interest rates. So what the heck is going on with this economy? Thank you for your call. 1-833-668-2577 on News Radio.
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13: To Moncton, Ontario. I think I'm saying that right. John is there. Hi, John.
5: Yes, you are.
13: Yeah, John, where's Moncton, Ontario? Where's Moncton, Ontario? Where?
5: Between Mitchell and Listowel on Highway 23 in Ontario.
13: Oh, not far from Listow. Yeah, sure. Okay, thank you. Yeah. What's on your mind, John?
5: I have a question for you and your listeners. You know how Trump is talking of the 51st state? And what would happen if Canada asked England to send their troops to be stationed in Canada? Thank you, and I will listen to your comments.
13: Okay, I'm just so I could expand a little bit. I just want to understand your question. What would happen if U.S. troops were stationed in Canada?
5: No, not,
13: is that your question?
5: Not U.S. English.
13: Okay,
5: troops from England.
13: If troops from England were stationed in Canada?
5: Yes, because we are English colony. So
13: we're not a colony.
5: Well, kind of, we were. But anyways, would that change Trump's talk?
13: I'm not sure if it would. But I'll open that up to the listeners. John, thank you for your call. Appreciate the call. Let's go to North Battleford, Saskatchewan. Orville is in North Battleford. Hello, Orville.
7: Hi there.
13: Good to hear from you.
7: Good morning. Thanks. Thank you. Thanks for taking my call. Now, the economy of Canada has been listening to all this stuff in the last few days, complaining about. I don't feel a recession in Canada at all right now. What I feel is if there's an effect in the Canadian economy, first of all, Trump tariffs are affecting the Canadian economy, plus the Iran Middle East war. Is a huge effect. Well, high oil prices, what we see right off the bat. But outside of that, I think the Canadian economy is doing okay and looking for better things to come as all these announcements are going to produce some results.
13: Okay. So when you say, I think the Canadian economy is doing okay, what would you hold up, say, as evidence of that? I'm not disputing what you're saying. I'm just curious why you would say that.
7: Okay, our interest rate is quite low, and it looks like it may stay there for a while. Hard to say, but when you're under 3% Bank of Canada rate, that's reasonable. I can remember when we had a high inflation rate, interest rates were high. People leaving university probably had a hard time finding jobs back years ago. It's just pretty well, no matter where you travel in Canada, somebody's looking to hire somebody. Mm-hmm. I'm a senior. I'm 71, and I'm working full time, and we love every minute of it. And I could be working at other places.
13: So you find the job market to be pretty accommodative right now.
7: Oh, absolutely,
13: no problem finding work.
7: I could, I love my job right now, and I could easily be working at Fort McMurray, or there's so many choices right now. There's,
13: okay. Well, let me run something by you here because I this is something that Tom Korski and I were speaking about this week in front of the Commons Finance Committee in Parliament Hill. The CEO of the largest food bank in Toronto said that 1 in 10 people in Toronto are relying on food banks. 1 in 10, sir. It's 4.1 million visits to the food bank a year.
7: Yeah, and that's a big population area. That is kind of. that's, first of all, it's sad to hear those kind of things. And
13: a lot of those people as well went to either college or university and are working full time. Something like 50% of those people have post-secondary education and work full time and still can't make ends meet. What does that say about the state of the economy?
7: That's I'm thinking there's challenges out there. Maybe some, there's some high prices. Maybe some people will have to look at some of the things they're doing and kind of cut back in some of their livelihood. If you're a smoker, maybe reduce that area. If you enjoy socializing.
13: But also, you're 71, you said. You're 71, and you don't have to tell me this. Do you own your home?
7: Yeah, own it. Own it. No mortgages. But
13: free and clear, right? So that's very good for you. But what about the 35-year-old who's paying $2,000 a month in rent, is working full-time, maybe even has a side hustle as an Uber driver or something like that, and it's going to take that person maybe 20 years just to save for the down payment. It will take that person as long to save for a down payment on a home as it took you to pay off your home.
7: That's right. Very true. But somehow, I think... if people can find that way to have less debt, and then that gives you a better chance each day.
13: Okay, thank you. Thank you. Yeah. I mean, it all depends, I suppose, on what lens you look at it, right? That you're looking through when it comes to the state of this economy right now. Thank you for your call. Friday Free for All Talk Back on News Radio.
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13: It's a Friday free-for-all Talk Back. So raise an issue. We'll give it an airing. Let's go to Ken is in Calgary. He's a first-time caller. Hello, Ken.
16: Hi there. I've got a two-parter for you.
13: Parter.
16: Can you hear me?
13: I hear you just fine, Ken. Yeah, go ahead.
16: All right. Two-parter. First is that my mother received her quarterly or whatever it is GST payment.
13: Oh, yes.
16: Note this is the month of June. My mother passed away December 14th, 2025. Her death has been improperly reported. And the her final income tax has been filed and so forth. My own theory is

0: today.
1: Yeah, I'll get to the name of that and the tragedy of that in just a moment. Okay. So, as I said, I challenged the federal bureaucracy to admit to either incompetence or sloppiness to allow their stealing more quickly.
0: Okay.
1: All right.
0: So is that part one? Okay.
1: The second part is that the GST name has been changed to the Canada Groceries and Essentials Benefit.
0: And Essentials Benefit. That's right. Yes.
1: The federal government is admitting how much difficulty, as you pointed out to a previous caller, that people have are having in paying for even basic groceries. Given the heavy deficit, this means, Rob, that Canada is borrowing money to feed its own people, and that is well known to have a limited fuse.
0: Okay. Yeah, that's certainly one way to look at it. It was lobbied pretty hard by anti-poverty organizations, advocates for the poor, for the disabled, to bring in a benefit just like this, a groceries and essentials benefit. And it figured, well, we already know who needs the money because they qualify for the GST rebate. So they improved it. They sweetened the pot a little bit. And it like, this is a one-time payment. I think it's an increase of 50%, and it's going up, 25%. The one thing, I mean, I don't qualify for it. I didn't get the money. So the one thing I will say is the research is very clear. When you send people money who need the money, they will spend the money. And today is probably, a welcome day for a lot of people. Like, is 12 million people in Canada are getting this benefit today? Groceries and essentials benefit. If you've received yours, I'd be curious to learn more about it. I'm Rob Snow. It's Talkback. This is News Radio.
2: From the National Newsroom of the Canadian Press, I'm Lisa Laporte. One person is dead and four others injured after shootings near the occupied West Bank. Israel's Rescue Services says several simultaneous shootings happened in the West Bank and nearby Israeli towns on Sunday. Israeli police say at least one attacker has been killed. Searches are being carried out for more assailants. There are still no arrests following a mass shooting in Ohio. Police say gunfire broke out Saturday near a busy street festival in Toledo where at least 12 people were injured, two of them critically. Ottawa police say the suspect in a fatal 2024 shooting of a man in the city's Little Italy neighborhood has been arrested in Turkey. Police are providing few details but have confirmed biometric checks at the Turkish border matched the suspect's fingerprints to an Interpol red notice, and he was taken into custody. Canada will get a new governor general tomorrow as Louise Arbour is installed during a ceremony steeped in tradition.
3: There have been 30 governors general since Confederation. The first was Lord Monck, who previously served as governor of British North America. Vincent Massey became the first Canadian appointed to the post in 1952. The governor general represents Canada's head of state and exercises almost all of the king's powers and responsibilities. But only the monarch can name a new governor general on the advice of the prime minister. That means incumbents in the office can't choose their successors. Jason White, The Canadian Press.
2: Some Canadian travelers are looking to electric vehicles as a way to steer clear of gas stations and higher fuel prices expected this summer. Turo Canada Vice President Bassem El-Rahimi says EV bookings at the peer-to-peer rental marketplace have jumped significantly from a year ago.
4: So we've seen an 80% increase in EV bookings across Canada, which is for over the same period, which is really seen as an indicator of people trying to avoid or offset some of these incredibly high gas prices that we're experiencing today.
2: Demand for hybrids at Turo was also up, which El-Rahimi says shows customers are looking for fuel-efficient options in general. And business in the front, party in the back haircuts were celebrated in Copenhagen on Saturday. Organizers at the Danish Mullet Championship call it Denmark's biggest mullet competition. Here's Judge Bobby O'Green.
5: I'm a trained hairdresser, so it's not that I'm looking for only really

0: short and really long in the back. I like the finesse. I like the twist. I like the nostalgia. I like if it looks ridiculously or maybe like ugly in a beautiful way.
1: The European Mullet Cup was held in Belgium just last month. This is the Canadian Press. In sports, the Vegas Golden Knights needed double overtime to beat the Carolina Hurricanes 5-4 in Game 3 of the Stanley Cup Championship Series. Vegas takes a 2-1 series lead with the win. In CFL action, the Edmonton Elks opened their CFL season with a 29-21 win over the Ottawa Redblacks. Ernie Clement hit a 3-run homer. Brandon Valenzuela had 3 hits and an RBI, and the Toronto Blue Jays beat the visiting Baltimore Orioles 6-4 in Major League Baseball action. Clement went 2-4 with a triple and scored twice in his 500th career game. In the WNBA, the Eastern Conference leading Atlanta Dream beat the Washington Mystics 109-77, improving their season record to 7-3. And Golden Tempo has won the Belmont Stakes 5 weeks after winning the Kentucky Derby. From the Canadian Press, I'm Lisa Laporte.
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4: Welcome to hour number two of Talk Back. It's the Friday free-for-all Talk Back today. So we're wide open on topics. I will say in the final hour, Talk Back on any day of the week. Get a lot of calls from Alberta. Curious what you think of all the separation news out of Alberta this week. It was at the start of the week, Premier Smith said that separation would cost Albertans $400 billion just to get things going. Okay, it could cost something like $400 billion to set up an independent Alberta. $400 billion. And then tens of billions of dollars a year, every year thereafter. Okay, this is Premier Smith's economic argument against separation. That is going to cost you. And it costs you lots and lots of money. $400 billion to start. And then $25 to $50 billion every year in ongoing costs. Alberta's share of the national debt. National defense. Replacing all the federal programs. Old age security. Employment insurance. Border control and customs, NATO obligations. You're going to need a whole new bureaucracy. So the premier's going to have her people do a report breakdown what the cost could be and where they will be. The pro-independence movement says hogwash. I read one report. They think the number's closer to $6 billion. So $6 billion, $400 billion. Bit of a range in estimates there, wouldn't you say? What do you think about that? $400 billion to set up an independent Alberta. I mean, do you believe her? And does that change your view of independence at all? 1-833-668-2577. Just one of many items that we're tossing around today. Keith is in Ottawa. Hello, Keith.
5: Hi, how are you doing?
4: Yeah, I'm good. Thank you. Good. What's on your mind?
5: Well, you mentioned about Netflix before. And putting a tax on them. I think that's totally ridiculous. What would they do with that money? Is it just a tax grab or is it?
4: Well, they say they're going to distribute it to content creators.
5: Yes, well, that's just
4: people of the film and television industry.
5: Yes, and news, I suppose. Well, that gets me to my basic concern about phoning you up. I just read a book called Sleepwalking by Jerry Amernick. And it deals with how the contributors to Canadian history, MacDonald, Ryerson, Cornwallis, have been slandered. And he has done quite a bit of research. He's an English teacher at some of the community colleges in the Toronto area. He's from an immigrant background himself. But it's just incredible. I think everybody should read that. I mean, our contributors are great people from history, MacDonald, Ryerson, Cornwallis, some of these fellows, they've been slandered. And the press has done nothing to research the statements that have been going against them. And I don't know. I'd almost feel like sending a book to you. Have you heard of that book?
4: No, I have not. No, And I've not seen anything in the news media about it either.
5: No, well,
4: for that matter. Has there been anything, for example, in the Post about it? Has there been anything in the National Post? Sounds like something the National Post
5: Him. He mentions Flanagan, okay. Who's mentioned the National Post. And that's the other thing. Somebody in the Senate wants to make it a crime to talk about residential schools.
4: Residential school denialism, that was part of a bill. They've taken that out of the bill now. It won't be part of the bill. The bill's moving forward, but not with that part.
5: Yes. And what happened with the $12 million that the Indian Reservation got around the residential school?
4: No idea. You're asking the wrong guy. I don't know where the money went.
5: But, I mean, our history, people think that Canada murdered these kids. That's what was allowed to be processed and put in the press with no...
4: Yes, but let's not gloss over the fact that even Stephen Harper apologized in the Canadian Parliament for what happened at the residential schools. It's not like everything was sunshine and lollipops at the residential schools.
5: I'm not saying that at all. It was tough going for a lot of kids, but certainly the way the press went a few years ago, it was exaggerated. It was made like the kids were just taken out and shot.
4: Well, it was a very emotionally charged. And I would say it was not the media's finest.
5: And there was no basis for that. But anyways, I recommend...
4: What's the title of the book again?
5: Sleepwalking.
4: Yes.
5: Sleepwalking by Jerry Americk. You could get it on Amazon. Americk is his last name. But if anybody wants to have some redemption for Canadian historical figures, read that book.
4: Thank you, Keith. Good to hear your voice there. Thank you. Longtime caller to this and other talk shows that I've been part of over decades now, Keith in Ottawa. Okay, we'll stop here for the second hour. We are just getting underway, though. We have probably two or three lines available on the Friday Free For All Talkback. If you want to join the discussion or start one of your own, jump right into it, will you? Here on Talkback on News Radio.

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15: To Sylvan Lake. Wade is in Sylvan Lake. Hello, Wade.
16: Hey, Rob. How are you doing today?
15: Hanging in there, Wade. How are you doing?
16: I'm borderline magnificent.
15: Borderline magnificent. My gosh. You must have a lot of money then, because you're going to have to pay all of these costs with your Republic of Alberta once you separate, Wade.
16: I don't have a lot of money, and I can tell you that $400 billion that Danielle came out with is just a scare tactic.
15: Right.
16: She was my hero for a long, long time, and I gave her the benefit of the doubt.
15: Mm-hmm.
16: And I over the last couple of years, I donated probably $10,000 to the UCP party and Danielle Smith. And now she's 100% using my donations to run against me and her base. So the $400 billion is a scare tactic. The Alberta Prosperity Project, if you go on their website, they have a document on there called The Value of Freedom. It's been on that site for over a year. And not once have we heard anybody from anywhere say anything against the value of freedom. It's been on there for over a year. Anybody can look at it. You can download it. You can print it off. It was done by Dennis Kalma. It's been looked at by actuaries, CGAs, lawyers, and all that stuff. And all those numbers are they're all historical numbers based on from Revenue Canada or from the Canadian government as well as the Alberta government. So, of course, you know, she's got to start up with this scare tactic because that's all they've got. They're going to use fear mongering to get in our way. And it's kind of funny, Rob, because right now this is who we have working against us. Mark Carney, Pierre Poilievre, Danielle Smith, Jason Kenney, Naheed Nenshi, and Thomas Lukasik. Now, these people are supposedly all enemies. And now they're all together working against us. But we're not stopping.
15: Well, you've been, even though you're for independence, what some would call a separatist, you've managed to unite a whole bunch of people from various political backgrounds. That's for sure. It's actually quite an accomplishment. I will say that there was another poll. I was reading about this in the National Post. What are you going to do if 40% of the population leaves Alberta?
16: What do you mean? Like physically gets up and leaves?
15: Yeah, like if there's an independent party, like it's 1999. Oh, really? What do you? Yeah, you think you can get by if you lose 2 million taxpayers?
16: Oh, absolutely.
15: Absolutely.
16: No,
15: really? Yeah.
16: Well,
15: and your population goes from 5 million down to 2 million or something like that.
16: I have a theory. Theory is I ran around all last summer with Mitch Sylvester and the Alberta Prosperity Project, and we went all over this province. And I had an opportunity to look at this province through a different set of eyes. What I can say is all we truly need to survive is clean water, food, clothes, and shelter. We've got all of that here. We've got clean water. We can grow our own food. We got clothes, we got shelter, we've got energy, we've got everything we need to survive in this province. And if we got together, we could do it with no money whatsoever.
15: All right.
16: Until
15: if that's how you view it, I'm just wondering. It'll kind of be in Quebec in the 70s. There was the Great Exodus when the PQ came to power and they were planning a referendum. They held it in 1980. The old line was, would the last one please turn off the lights? Okay. That's what it sounds like, according to this new poll that's out that's in the National Post today. Thank you. Wade, good to hear from you. 39% of respondents said they would continue to live in the new independent country. 38% said, no thanks. I'm out of here. Let's go to, where are we going? Kitchener, Ontario. Kitchener. Who's in Kitchener? Bruce is in Kitchener. Hi, Bruce.
3: I'd like to address two issues, if I may. The first is the streaming tax. My objection to Carney's move is I don't think he should be negotiating in the newspapers, in the press. That they should be sitting down at the table and saying, okay, this is a U.S. irritant. Okay, we're willing to budge on the streaming tax. What are you giving back? You don't like the booze out of the liquor stores? We will change that, bring it back. What are you willing to give back? It seems like we are conceding all sorts of things with the hope that the U.S. government will kindly return something in its place. I'm not sure if that's the way I would negotiate.
15: All right. Okay. You think he keeps making these concessions, but has little to show for it so far.
3: Right.
15: Anyway.
3: Right.
15: And with the booze bans, that's in 9, 8 out of 10 provinces have taken all the U.S. alcohol off the shelves. But that's a provincial thing. I don't even know if the prime minister could do anything about it. Maybe he could make some phone calls and encourage people like Doug Ford to put the booze back on the shelves. Doesn't sound like Doug Ford wants to do that, though.
3: It's hurting American distillers, and I think he's getting pressure from them. So the other issue I wanted to talk about was the Senate amendment about residential schools and all that. And I know they've withdrawn that right now. But I think when we look at that issue, we can't deny residential schools. They happened. It was
15: sure.
3: It was the whole idea of assimilation was the way things were dealt with back then. Looking back now, it wasn't the best way, but it wasn't unusual for people to do that with immigrants. And then we have the abuse that happened in the schools. We can't deny that either. And the federal government, the provincial government, the Anglican Church, the Catholic Church, everybody has apologized for it. The federal government has paid hundreds of millions in reparations. We can't argue that either. I think where we run into problems was that claim about the what's buried in the ground and how they got there. That between 1840 and 1890, when the residential schools were in place, our health system was very different. Child deaths from things like measles, mumps, diphtheria, cholera.
15: Yes, you're right. You're right. But with residential schools, and we're going to have to wrap it up because we're very tight on time. In fact, Curtis is going to start playing the music here pretty soon. There you go. They happen in greater numbers, first of all, in the residential schools than they did elsewhere. They did elsewhere, but to a greater extent in the residential schools. So was the prevalence of physical abuse and sexual abuse. And let's not forget, I mean, the official policy really was to what? Kill the Indian and the child. Which Prime Minister Harper said during his apology about the residential schools when he was Prime Minister. Okay, be right back. This is News Radio.
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15: Kim in Calgary's up next on the Friday Free For All Talk Back. Hello, Kim.
11: Hi, Rob. The frustrating thing for me regarding this October referendum in Alberta is Alberta should actually be holding the provincial election this October, not this referendum. The reason being is that this UCP government was elected to serve for a four-year term that would have ended in May 2027. But suddenly, during their midterm, they decided that elections shouldn't be held in May because there could be potential contention between election campaigning and fire, flood, and drought season. So they moved elections to October instead of May. But instead of staying within the bounds of the four-year term they were actually elected to serve for and holding the next election in October 2026, they alone, as the party in power, decided to extend their own term of office beyond their elected four-year term by staging the next provincial election for October 2027. Instead of the May 2027.
15: Right. Okay. I wasn't familiar with that. Okay, that's interesting.
11: Yeah.
15: I didn't know that.
11: Yeah, well, I'm sure a lot of people are oblivious to that because the announcement about moving the elections to May to October happened a little while ago, and they set up the grounds, these reasons for doing it.
15: Yeah.
11: But again, they were, when we had our election, they were elected for a four-year term, not beyond that. And to stay within that four-year term, we should be having an election in October 2026. And that would mean all the politicians could campaign on however they feel about these ridiculous referendum questions that are coming up.
15: That could be the ballot question. You know, that could have been the ballot question, I suppose, right?
11: Well, politicians can campaign on those issues, and they would get voted in or out based on those issues. So that's what's truly frustrating for me is I can't believe that this government can just go ahead and extend their own term of office. It's like pigs at the trough, in my opinion. They're just extending their own term of office beyond what they were elected to serve for. But hey, thanks for listening to me.
15: Thank you. Yeah, we've already lined up some pretty good people for our Focus Alberta panel next week. You don't want to miss that. As I said earlier in the week, it's going to be a long, hot summer of Alberta politics and lots of separation talk. Whether you like it or not, you got to get used to hearing it. 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

0: From the National Newsroom of the Canadian Press, I'm Lisa Laporte. One person is dead and four others injured after shootings near the occupied West Bank. Israel's Rescue Services says several simultaneous shootings happened in the West Bank and nearby Israeli towns on Sunday. Israeli police say at least one attacker has been killed. Searches are being carried out for more assailants. There are still no arrests following a mass shooting in Ohio. Police say gunfire broke out Saturday near a busy street festival in Toledo, where at least 12 people were injured, two of them critically. Ottawa police say the suspect in a fatal 2024 shooting of a man in the city's Little Italy neighborhood has been arrested in Turkey. Police are providing few details, but have confirmed biometric checks at the Turkish border matched the suspect's fingerprints to an Interpol red notice, and he was taken into custody. Canada will get a new Governor General tomorrow as Louise Arbour is installed during a ceremony steeped in tradition.
1: There have been 30 Governors General since Confederation. The first was Lord Monck, who previously served as Governor of British North America. Vincent Massey became the first Canadian appointed to the post in 1952. The Governor General represents Canada's head of state and exercises almost all of the King's powers and responsibilities. But only the monarch can name a new Governor General on the advice of the Prime Minister. That means incumbents in the office can't choose their successors. Jason White, The Canadian Press.
0: Some Canadian travelers are looking to electric vehicles as a way to steer clear of gas stations and higher fuel prices expected this summer. Truro Canada Vice President Bassem El Rahimi says EV bookings at the peer-to-peer rental marketplace have jumped significantly from a year ago.
2: So we've seen an 80% increase in EV bookings across Canada, which is for over the same period, which is really seen as an indicator of people trying to avoid or offset some of these incredibly high gas prices that we're experiencing today.
0: Demand for hybrids at Truro was also up, which El Rahimi says shows customers are looking for fuel efficient options in general. And business in the front, party in the back haircuts were celebrated in Copenhagen on Saturday. Organizers at the Danish Mullet Championship call it Denmark's biggest mullet competition. Here's Judge Bobby O'Green.
3: I'm a trained hairdresser, so it's not that I'm looking for only really short and really long in the back. I like the finesse. I like the twist. I like the nostalgia. I like if it looks ridiculously or maybe like ugly in a beautiful way.
0: The European Mullet Cup was held in Belgium just last month. This is the Canadian Press. In sports, the Vegas Golden Knights needed double overtime to beat the Carolina Hurricanes 5-4 in Game 3 of the Stanley Cup Championship Series. Vegas takes a 2-1 series lead with the win. In CFL action, the Edmonton Elks opened their CFL season with a 29-21 win over the Ottawa Redblacks. Ernie Clement hit a 3-run homer. Brandon Valenzuela had 3 hits and an RBI, and the Toronto Blue Jays beat the visiting Baltimore Orioles 6-4 in Major League Baseball action. Clement went 2-4 with a triple and scored twice in his 500th career game. In the WNBA, the Eastern Conference leading Atlanta Dream beat the Washington Mystics 109-77, improving their season record to 7-3. And Golden Tempo has won the Belmont Stakes 5 weeks after winning the Kentucky Derby. From the Canadian Press, I'm Lisa Laporte.
4: So good,
5: we had to play it again.
4: 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Have something on your mind you want everyone to know?
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4: It's Talk Back on Now You Know with Rob Snow.
7: Yeah, it's a Friday free-for-all Talk Back. Again, I mean, lots of news on the Alberta separation front this week. I mentioned the Premier. Premier Smith said it would cost $400 billion to set up an independent Alberta. And then maybe $25, maybe $50 billion a year in ongoing costs. An early estimate. Leger Paul ran in the Post Media Papers. The National Post has this. Fewer than half of Albertans are certain they would continue living in their newly independent province should it separate from Canada. 39% of respondents said they would continue to live in my new independent country in the case of separation. 38% said they would move elsewhere in Canada. 19% said they weren't sure, and the remaining 2% said they would move to another country altogether. Only 39% are certain to stay if Alberta leaves Canada, okay? 39%. I don't know. I mean, can you make up a go of it in Alberta, be as wealthy as you say you're going to be if you lose, say, 40% of your population? I'm just throwing it out there. Wade and Sylvan Lake sinks in. More riches to go around for the rest of us. And then we've been reporting on this all day at 660 News Radio in Calgary. Support for Alberta separation has declined since the beginning of 2026, according to an Ipsos poll for Global News. 72% would check the box to remain in Canada. 72%, the remainder undecided. 19% of Albertans said they would vote this fall to hold a separate binding referendum on separation. 19% for holding the binding referendum, 72% on the remain side. So 1 in 5, say, according to this poll from Ipsos, want to go to the next step and have a second referendum. I mean, the referendum isn't until the fall. A lot can change between now and then, I suppose. But I don't know. You look at a number like that, 19%, doesn't look like winning conditions, I would say, for the pro-independence movement. Let's go back to Calgary. Matt is there. Hello, Matt.
6: Hey, Rob. How are you?
7: Very good, Matt. Thank you.
6: Happy Friday. What's on your mind? Nice sunny weather here.
7: Yeah, it's pretty nice here, too. It's been nice here all week. Can't complain, although where I live just north of Ottawa. We have a fire ban in effect, so no campfires, no open
6: no camping,
7: fires.
6: Eh?
7: Yeah.
6: Yeah.
7: Well, you can go camping, you just can't have a campfire, that's all. So where's
6: oh,
7: the fun
6: yeah.
7: in that?
6: Oh, yeah. Well, that's fair.
7: Too and dry. The flies are bad. The flies are really bad. Are the flies bad there?
6: No, not yet.
7: Not yet, eh? Okay.
6: I haven't gone camping yet, but yeah, so you know what? I think what it is there's never, like, people inside of any country in this world, nobody's ever always satisfied. Like, the general population, they always want more control over their future. Every group of people, they can see their government wasting money left and right. This is common, right? And so I think, like, the Albertans, I think, like, what I'm worried about is they have too many people here. They have the idea that, you know, if we separate from Canada, then you can get in this kind of nimble little boat and we can navigate our future with more freedom and more control, you know, this kind of, oh, we could be independent. Dude, I'm telling you, I studied politics and economics and history. The smaller your country is and the more it relies on a single source of income, like oil and gas especially, the weaker your country becomes, man. Like, that's been proven hundreds of times over and over in history. But so, you know, like, as part of Canada, Alberta has the ability to, like, secure and leverage its larger economic ties, right? So in good years, we can keep part of our oil money, and in bad years, we can get a little help from the rest of the country. People kind of forget that, I feel. I also, now this is a bit of a conspiracy theory, but the United States has a very long history of kind of influencing much weaker, smaller regions of the world, smaller countries,
7: sure.
6: To kind of like these, you know, revolutions from the inside, and then they get people thinking that it's their own idea to do that, right? So
7: you're right.
6: I can't help but believe that powerful American corporations that, you know, are good friends with our large Alberta oil companies aren't given millions and millions of dollars of social media and get stirring around the pot, you know, being shit disturbers, sorry for my language, but to get people to think that this is their idea, that, you know, they're gonna, that we're gonna have more control. But I'm telling you, the smaller the country are, the smaller number of people, the reason that Canada doesn't have as much power now is because we have too few people. Right? The reason that we can't negotiate one for one with the United States is because our economy is not as big as the United States. That's our problem. You know, and then you take that and you accelerate that by a million times if you're Alberta. So you have zero freedom if you leave Canada.
7: Yeah, but you would agree with me that your immigration policy has to, I don't know if you're referencing immigration there and immigration levels, because the public is really soured on immigration now. You're aware of that, right?
6: Oh, yeah, I know that.
7: And the government has really reined in immigration levels. It's cut some streams entirely. It's cut others in half. There's still a lot of streams of immigration. And when you add them all up, it's still about 800,000 people will be coming to Canada in any given year. Refugees, yeah. Family reunification, economic immigrants. There's a whole, I mean, there has to be a dozen different streams of immigration into the country. But there has to be the social capacity to accommodate
6: exactly.
7: Everybody. You know, with healthcare,
6: exactly.
7: In classrooms, and everybody needs a place to live. The two cannot be disconnected, as they were very clearly in the latter half of the Trudeau years.
6: Thing.
7: Look, we got to run. We got to run. We got to run. That's it. Thank you, though. Lots of interesting remarks there. And lots of time to fit you in on the Friday free-for-all talkback here on News Radio.
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7: If you'll just allow me just a minute or so here. Friday Free For All Talk Back, I'm Rob Snow. I'm reading this story during the commercial breaks about a criminal case that is coming to a conclusion in Owen Sound in Ontario. I've been following this case from the beginning. I haven't been reporting on it much on the radio. I remember when this first happened. 44-year-old guy owns a restaurant in Owen Sound, Curry House in Owen Sound. And these three guys from the UK, it's a father, a son, and an uncle. For some reason, they come to Canada. They find themselves in Owen Sound. The son goes out to the restaurant. There are accusations that he tried to dine and dash. And the restaurant owner came out, confronted the son, one of these three guys. And the son, they get into it. The son, boom, punches him. And he falls down. He cracks his skull and he dies a week later in the hospital. He punched him, he fell to the ground, and he died in the hospital. He flees the scene, and with the help of the father and his uncle, the three of them, they pack up, they try to erase any evidence that they've been in Owen Sound, and they hightail it back to the UK like as soon as possible. It takes the Canadian police like a year to track them down. When they do, they extradite them back to Canada. And today, this was not expected, but today the three of them are in Owen Sound in court. They're all pleading guilty. One is pleading guilty to manslaughter. The son is pleading guilty to manslaughter. The other two are pleading guilty to accessory after the fact because they helped the son flee. So get a load of these sentences, okay? The son who was charged with manslaughter is going to get 42 months, but with time served, will be out in eight. 8 months. He killed a man, and he's going to be out in 8 months. The other two who helped him flee are being sentenced to 21 months, and after their sentence today, they get time served. So they're going to be deported. Time served. I plead guilty, Your Honor. Okay. Here's your sentence. You're free to go. And border services are going to deport them back to the UK. 8 months? 8 months? And the Crown has agreed to this. What do you even say? What do you even say? I don't know. I don't agree with that sentence. It seems rather lenient to me for killing a man. Casey is in Calgary, first-time caller. Casey.
1: Hello.
7: Yeah, hi, Casey. Yeah, good to hear from you.
1: Yeah, great to be on for the first time.
7: Thank you.
1: Lots of discussion around separation.
7: Yeah, yes.
1: I'm going to continue a bit of the vein. If we look over the last... I'll go 40, 50 years, going back to Trudeau Sr., but even arguably some stuff before that. The West has always been underrepresented and taken advantage of to some degree by the East through the mechanisms of the Constitution. Today, whether it's underrepresentation in the House of Commons or the Senate and the Senate, or through equalization or other things, the West has relatively little say in government. And I mean, fundamentally, that's the root of an awful lot of the Western alienation, right?
7: You know,
1: I kind of liken our country as a bit of like a marriage almost, right? We have, different parties that are part of that arrangement. And the thing is, the best scenario would be for the provinces that are really feeling treated poorly to get a chance to kind of go to what I'll call marriage counseling, basically open up the Constitution and say, you know, yes, there's a problem and we need to fix it. The problem is that more than half the country, Ontario, some elements of Quebec, depending on what topic it is, and all of the Maritimes are completely uninterested in doing anything like that because they benefit from the way things are structured today, right? Mm-hmm. And so even if you proposed opening up the Constitution, it's going to get shut down. And so like a marriage, if you're in a situation where you're unhappy and you cannot no one's interested in changing anything or going to counseling, what option do you have besides a divorce? Right? And that's the problem right. we've gotten ourselves into today, is that there aren't
7: sure.
1: any options, because the West has no way of changing anything other than by separation. Now, I'm not even sure separation's a great idea or a great plan, but the problem is, what are the alternatives?
7: No, I appreciate that. It's a compelling case that you're making. And I guess I would wonder, why can't you convince more than one out of every five Albertans that you need a divorce at this stage of the game?
1: Yeah. So, you know, I've heard the polls and stuff, and I've seen all kinds of different numbers. You know, I admittedly have a limited network, but one to five seems a little low. I think the numbers of 30-35% are probably more in line.
7: You think those are more accurate? You think those are more accurate? Okay. Yeah. Fair enough. You know, that's still a big hill to climb. That's still a big hill to climb. That's a lot of minds that you would have to change. Right. Yeah. Yeah. And I mean, to the premier's point, I mean, think about this: old age security at the federal level, you know, the supplement to the Canada Pension Plan, it's not funded like the Canada Pension Plan. It's not funded through, you know, contributions and then investments in the stock market hoping for returns. It's 100% right out of government revenues. And a lot of seniors rely on OAS, the OAS. Is Alberta, how much would that cost Alberta to set up its own old age security system that right now is funded completely and 100% by the federal government? You know, that's something to think about. I'll tell you what, it's going to be a heck of a lot more than $6 billion as claimed by the pro-independence movement. This is News Radio.
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8: Friday free-for-all Talk Back. Time winding down here. Zach is in Calgary. Zach, hi there.
9: Hi, Rob. How are you doing?
8: Yeah, good, Zach. Yeah. What's on your mind?
9: Well, I just want to, as you know, I like your show and I have a lot of respect for you. But I just want to make a comment on something you said about you kind of, in a way, downplayed the entire residential school conversation as just emotionally charged. You know, something that was borderline a modern day blood libel against Catholics and Canadians of the past. And I just, I don't know. I think saying that it was just the media was just emotionally charged when they made claims without evidence and then cited violence. I just don't agree with you on that personally.
8: Okay. That's fine. That's fine. I don't think my point would be, I don't think the media did enough scrutiny on what happened there.
9: No, that's I totally agree with that. Yeah. No, I agree with that. Another thing I was going to ask you about.

0: Jewish people did. You know, that would be an inadequate response, I believe.
1: All right. Fair enough. Anything else?
0: But we were talking about AI a couple days ago, and I haven't had a chance to read about this this AI strategy, but you were saying that the Canadian government wants to build, like government-owned data centers, or are they...
1: No, but it will fund AI startups. It has a $500 million startup fund for AI, and it wants to make sure that control of data is primarily done through Canadian companies, it says.
0: Okay.
1: But right now, with the cloud computing infrastructure in Canada the way it is, 85% of the cloud infrastructure in Canada right now is controlled by three companies. And they're all in the United States.
0: Yeah, no, 100%. And so obviously I don't want all these three companies having like total control over all our data, especially, you know, all the things that people punch in AI and all the information that AI gathers, even that we don't say. But, I'm kind of nervous about the idea of the Canadian government having all that data too. Like, you know, people make these agents with AI,
1: you know, just to come back to it, there's no little indication that the government wants to get into the AI business. What it wants to do is try to create the conditions and even provide some funding so that Canadian companies can compete with American companies in the entire AI space.
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3: Good morning. It is Sunday, June the 7th. I'm Marshall Crocker. Here's what's making news this hour. 12 people have been shot in Toledo, Ohio late last night from the ages of 14 to 61 outside the Old West End Fest, with the suspect still yet to be captured.
4: It's too soon to call it a recession, as the unofficial authority on just that in this country is trying to help everyone navigate the sluggish economy.
5: It's not the news you want to hear. Gas prices could stay sky high for months if the war in the Middle East doesn't end soon.
6: After 33 years, a longtime staple of the Stratford Mall is closing its doors. Vinny's Pizza is being replaced as part of renovations to the food court. The owner says she doesn't have the option to move.
7: Stanley Cup Final craziness continues in Game 3. The Blue Jays bounce back, and we await the men's final at Roland Garros. Sports at 15.
3: 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Good morning to Jen Tan.
8: 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While your in-town drive is looking calm and quiet at this early hour of this warm and beautiful Sunday morning, things are looking good. No collisions or slowdowns to warn you about. Same thing on your area highways. Highway 85 looking clear, as if you're coming from Elmira to Waterloo, also in both directions. Highway 7 is also looking nice between Kitchener and Guelph, both east and westbound lanes. Highway 7 is showing no issues from Kitchener to New Hamburg, and nothing to report on Highway 8 as of this time. And on to the 401, no delays on the westbound lane at the moment, all the way from Mississauga as you pass the sixes here in the region and right onto Woodstock. Eastbound 401 looking clear as well from Woodstock through the region, past the sixes and all the way there to Mississauga. Enjoy the sun and take care on your drive today. 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And now the latest from 570 meteorologist Carl Am.
9: It's a really beautiful day all across the region today. Temperatures getting up to 25, lots of sunshine, and a nice comfortable northwesterly wind this morning around 20 to 30 kilometers per hour. And then tonight clear and down to a low of 13. Your high for today is 25.
3: It's at our studio at the Boardwalk in Kitchener. We're currently sitting at 13 degrees with bright sunny skies, so we should warm up quickly as we kick off your Sunday morning. We'll have another check of traffic and weather together for you in less than 10 minutes. 570 News Time, 7:03. A mass shooting at a beloved Ohio event on Saturday has left at least 12 people with gunshot wounds, the victims ranging from age 14 to 61. Two are confirmed to be in critical condition. Hundreds of people were in attendance at the Old West End Fest in Toledo when gunfire rang out nearby.

0: sending people running for cover. Calls started coming in requesting additional officers and first responders to assist the ones who were already on scene. George Krall is Toledo's director of public safety, and earlier today he called on residents to help capture the suspect who is still on the loose by going through their phones.
1: I am imploring my fellow Toledoans to look through your cell phone video and reach out to TPD and help them catch the people who did this.
0: The World Cup kicks off in just a few days, and now FIFA is reversing a controversial policy for fans after a number of Toronto politicians kicked up a fuss. ABC's Mike Dubuski has more.
2: FIFA had banned attendees from bringing reusable water bottles to World Cup games, saying they could cause injury to players or spectators if those bottles are thrown. But after criticism that the organization could be putting people at risk of dehydration and that it was simply trying to increase beverage sales, FIFA Chief Operating Officer Hemo Shigiri is now reversing the policy.
3: One soft, plastic, disposable, factory-sealed water bottle, up to 20 ounces, will be permitted per spectator.
2: Mike Dubuski, ABC News.
0: It's not a full lift of the policy, however, as FIFA says hard-sided reusable water containers are still not allowed. As the Canadian economy goes through its ups and downs, the unofficial authority on recessions in Canada says it's too early to use that word. 570's Sonia Aslam reports.
4: Debate has been raging on Parliament Hill over whether the country is in a recession since last week, when Stats Canada reported the economy shrank for two quarters in a row, calling that a technical recession. Now the CD Howe Institute's Business Cycle Council says two quarters of declining GDP in a row are not sufficient to call a recession, and it urges caution over reading too much into the recent figures. The group of economists argues weakness in Canada's economy is not yet widespread or persistent enough to warrant the label. Over the past week, the Tories have laid the blame for what they call a full-blown recession at the feet of the Liberals. The Prime Minister argues growth will be uneven as the government tries to pivot the economy away from reliance on the U.S. I'm Sonia Aslam.
0: And gasoline prices have been all over the board as of late, and there are reasons we could be in for further price shocks in the future. 570's Dean Rexedler is hearing the price at the pump could keep rising if the war in the Middle East doesn't end soon.
5: The problem, according to the experts, is the ongoing closure of the key Strait of Hormuz. Oil tankers aren't moving through the choke point controlled by Iran, and the Organization for Economic Cooperation and Development says if things don't change soon, you'd better get used to sky-high or higher gas prices. Elizabeth Schulze with ABC adds some perspective.
6: As this is dragged into 3 months, a lot of the world's stockpile of oil, basically those reserves for a situation like this, are starting to run low. And we are starting to hear increasingly dire warnings from top oil executives from companies like Exxon and Chevron.
5: They say if the war continues for another 3 or 4 weeks, basically the month of June, without any movement through the strait, we could essentially start depleting oil inventories across the world, and that's not good. I'm Dean Rexedler.
0: A new poll says most of us are okay with using AI for medical advice, but we draw the line at an autonomous diagnosis. That's according to a new poll. 570's Shelley Summers with more.
7: Canadians are already experimenting with AI for medical advice, but most of us still want human accountability for diagnosis, prescribing, records, and care. That's according to a new liaison strategy survey on AI in healthcare. Nearly half of Canadians say they have used an AI chatbot for medical advice in the past 12 months. At the same time, 68% said they'd rather wait 2 weeks for a human doctor than receive an immediate AI diagnosis. And only 13% are comfortable with AI diagnosing them and prescribing medication without any doctor involved. David Valentin is with Liaison Strategies and says Canadians are not rejecting AI outright, but they are drawing a very clear line around what AI should be allowed to do. The study also finding that 47% rate their current access to a family doctor or clinic as poor, creating pressure for new models of care. I'm Shelley Summers.
0: And finally, the Stratford community is losing a longtime favorite. Vinny's Pizza in the Stratford Mall will close permanently at the end of this month. 570's Matt Hutchison has the story.
8: Brittany Sage has spent the better part of her adolescence and now the early part of adulthood making pizza at Vinny's. She began working there at 15. 5 years later, she was offered the chance to buy the business and has run the shop ever since. But back in February, she was given notice the shop would have to close and she'd have to be out by June 30th. Sage told 570 News Radio over the years she's seen major changes at the mall.
9: When I first bought the business, you know, the mall was pretty full. We had Sears back then. We had Payless. We had Green Earth. We had all kinds of stores. And we were crazy busy all the time when I first started here. And then, you know, as online shopping became more popular, it was really COVID. Nothing has really been the same since COVID at all.
8: Sage said there was no discussion about relocation, and she says the outpouring of support has been overwhelming. Vinny's Pizza will close its doors on June 20th. I'm Matt Hutchison.
0: Coming up in 60 seconds, we'll get you a check of gas prices. 570 News Time, 7:08.
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0: 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Roger McKnight of Enpro says the price dropped 1 cent at midnight to $1.71.9 a liter at most stations. Coming up in 60 seconds, traffic and weather together. 570 News Time, 7:10.
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0: 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Here's Jen Tan.
19: 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Your area highways as well are all looking smooth with no major delays as you continue your commute this early morning. Highway 85 remains looking clear from Elmira to Waterloo and in both directions. No slowdowns as well on both the east and the westbound lanes of Highway 7 between Kitchener and Guelph. We don't see any delays so far on Highway 78 from Kitchener to New Hamburg and also on Highway 8 at this time. And looking at the 401 to westbound lane from Mississauga past the sixes, here within the region and right on to Woodstock remains looking good. While the eastbound 401 is in a smooth sailing condition from Woodstock through the region, past the sixes, and as you head on towards Mississauga all the way there to Toronto. But if you do spot traffic problems, you can call us hands-free at *401. 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And now the latest from 570 meteorologist Carl Lamb.
20: Plenty of sunshine for today, and temperatures are getting up to 25. The humidity is lower, too, and also it's feeling a bit better with that northwesterly wind around 20 to 30 kilometers per hour. Then for tonight, clear and down to a low of 13, and then it's a rinse and repeat for tomorrow with sunshine. Highs up to 25, and then down to 13 degrees on Monday night. Your high for today is 25.
0: It's at our studio at the Boardwalk in Kitchener. We're currently just sitting at 13 degrees, but it will warm up as your Sunday morning continues. Bright and sunny skies. We'll have another check of traffic and weather together for you in less than 10 minutes. Well, the second half of a two-game weekend kicks off this afternoon for the CBL's Kitchener Panthers. The 5-6 Panthers currently sit fifth in the Canadian Baseball League standings, just one game ahead of the team they played today, the Chatham-Kent Barnstormers. The Panthers dropped below 500 on Friday on the road, 8-4 versus the league's best London Majors, but they kept an impressive streak alive on offense. They've still scored four runs or more in every game so far this season, and they'll hope to do so again today. CBL home run and RBI leader Grayson Barrett will lead the Chatham-Kent Barnstormers on the road to take on Kitchener. Game will start at 2 o'clock this afternoon at Jack Couch Park, and it's country night, so the first 500 in attendance will receive a free Panthers cowboy hat. You can get tickets at KitchenerPanthers.com. 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
0: 13 degrees with sunny skies at the boardwalk in Kitchener. I'm Marshall Crocker. Here's what's making news right now. 12 were shot, with two in critical condition, outside a festival in Toledo, Ohio yesterday evening. Police are still searching for the suspect of the shooting. And a controversial bottled water policy has been overturned just 1 week out from the World Cup, thanks to the stir it drummed up with politicians. Coming up after sports, we'll take a look back at some of the top moments and highlights from the Mike Farwell Show this past week. Five 70 News Time, now 7:15, which means it's time for sports, brought to you by Brandon DuPont.
22: Well, we begin on the ice in Las Vegas, Nevada for Game 3 of the Stanley Cup Finals between the Golden Knights and Hurricanes, and it would be the Golden Knights excelling in front of their crowd, taking it to Carolina, and would lead 4-0 getting into the third. The game looking done and dusted, but Carolina miraculously come back, scoring 4 unanswered, send it into OT, and 1 OT wouldn't solve anything. We go to double OT, where Shea Theodore puts it to bed. The Golden Knights win a wild one, 5-4, and now take a 2-1 series lead. Game 4 goes Tuesday. Over to the Diamond at Rogers Center, as it was an overall successful bullpen day for the Blue Jays in the second of a three-game set versus the Orioles. Decent stuff on the mound, combined with a huge day at the plate from Ernie Clement, but an important three-run homer in the third, helping push the Jays past the O's 6-4. The two close out their series today just after 1:30. You can listen to the game right here on 570 News Radio. And also in the Canadian Baseball League, get the Kitchener Panthers in action today. They'll be taking on the Chatham-Kent Barnstormers at Jack Couch Park. First pitch flies at 2:05. The tennis at Roland Garros, says yesterday, saw Mira Andreeva win her first ever Grand Slam, but who will be crowned the French Open champ on the men's side? We will find out later today when world number 3 Alexander Zverev meets world number 14 Flavio Cavoli. The final starts at 9 this morning. Now to the Formula 1 racetrack in beautiful Monte Carlo, where we get the always popular Monaco Grand Prix. Mercedes' Kimi Antonelli is in pole position. Race starts at 9 this morning. And lastly, on the CFL gridiron, the Edmonton Elks grab a road dub 29-21 over the Ottawa Redblacks. Sports at 15 and 45 past every hour, anytime at sportsnet.ca.
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8: I'm Matt Hutchison with some highlights from the Mike Farwell Show this week. Mark your calendar. July 9th is the 22nd annual Childhood Cancer Barbecue Fundraiser. This year, in support of the London Children's Hospital, the Princess Margaret Cancer Foundation, and the Childhood Cancer Programs at Wren. Mike had a conversation with Warren Bechtel, founder of Bechtel Home Improvements and the Childhood Cancer Barbecue.
1: When we're able to help people that we don't even know to make their life better, because in some cases, and touch wood, our family's been very fortunate. We don't have to deal with childhood cancer. It's what we have to do as a community, help those that have a little bit of a rocky road to go over while their children are dealing with one disease or another, and it's what we have to do.
8: The barbecue will take place June 9th at 1239 Notre Dame Drive in Petersburg. Meantime, in an effort to improve road and pedestrian safety, the region of Waterloo is planning a pilot project that would ban right turns on red lights at certain intersections. Mike spoke to Regional Councillor Colleen James, who explained this is really a fact-finding mission.
2: My ask was for staff to look into kind of if there are intersections that we've seen high collisions or where there's, high pedestrians, to look into the potential, and that's what they came back with, and a pilot. So this is not permanent, and it is just let's collect the data, which we have already with collision rates. And, unfortunately, there was an accident a few days ago a block from where one of these will be piloted. So, I mean, there's no harm, no foul in at least piloting something to see, can we reduce some of those conflicts?
8: If approved, the pilot would begin this fall at a dozen intersections across the region. And finally, Pride Month began this week, and it was a rocky start in the city of Cambridge after Mayor Jan Leggett and a speaker at the Pride flag-raising ceremony had an uncomfortable interaction. Mike spoke to Sophie Mills, the speaker at the flag-raising.
3: What was it like for you in that moment when you are, because Mayor Leggett comes from behind you, so... Like, what was your reaction when all of a sudden Mayor Leggett was there asking you to stop your speech?
4: Not only was it upsetting for me, because it was my first big public speaking, and I was super excited about it, but it was also upsetting for, like, it hurt. I did not expect that. I did not expect that she would take the microphone, the voice away from a child that she asked to speak, let alone come up to me when I am being vulnerable from behind, even more vulnerable. Yeah, it was scary. It sucked.
8: On Friday, Mayor Leggett released a lengthy video explanation on social media. 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
19: 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We'll begin with a road closure reminder. Frederick Street from Bruce Street in Kitchener will be closed. There will be no access for some road resurfacing, and it will take place on June 8 tomorrow, Monday, 7 a.m. until June 9 at 5 p.m. So plan your drive ahead and look for alternate routes to avoid delays on your drive. Your in-town drive remains collision-free at this time. No significant delays on the area highways as well. Highway 85 from Elmira to Waterloo looking great. Also, Highway 7 between Kitchener and Guelph. Highway 78 from Kitchener to New Hamburg also looking clear, and on Highway 8 as well. And moving on to the 401, the westbound lane from Mississauga past the 6s here within the region and right on to Woodstock remains looking clear. Same situation on the eastbound 401 from Woodstock through the region as you pass the 6s and as you head on towards Mississauga. But if you do spot traffic problems, you can call us hands-free at star 401. 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And now the latest from 570 meteorologist Carl Lim.
0: We've got a sunny Sunday headed your way with temperatures up to 25 degrees and a nice northwesterly wind this morning around 20 to 30 kilometers per hour. Clear tonight with a low of 13. More sun for tomorrow and a high of 25 and back down to 13 on Monday night. Then for Tuesday, sunshine and more humidity coming in and 29 degrees. It will feel like the low to mid 30s with the humidity. Then rain comes in Tuesday night with a low of 19. Your high for today is 25.
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13: With the economy struggling, trade tensions rising, and separation talk flaring up again, you'd think the federal government would be in trouble. But a new poll shows Mark Carney's Liberals are the most popular government in more than two decades. 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
16: I'm with John Nicholson, a medical malpractice lawyer with Cohen Hiley. John, are there financial limits for damages in medical malpractice suits in Canada?
17: The cap for pain and suffering damages is roughly $400,000. 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
18: Five Below sounding the alarm on the American shopper. The discount retailer raised its full-year financial outlook, but is concerned about consumer sentiment due to rising fuel costs, very sticky inflation, and a somewhat softer labor market. Five Below benefiting from viral squishy dumplings that have gone viral on social media. The retailer adding it would draw lessons from the success of the product to drive store traffic in the future. Netflix aims to use AI to cut through content overload that makes it tough to choose what to watch. Netflix is integrating AI and natural language processing to help discern what a viewer is in the mood to stream. It's testing a voice user interface and other experiments that combine a person's viewing preferences and history with other factors like what's trending. Mattress maker Sleep Number is said to be laying the groundwork for a potential bankruptcy filing. The company has been bogged down by industry pressure, slowing store traffic, and the sting of tariffs. Shares of Sleep Number have plunged roughly 90% over the last 4 months as its financial health deteriorated. And tech companies announced the most job cuts in May in nearly 2 years as they ramp up spending on artificial intelligence. The tech sector planned to eliminate more than 38,000 30,000 positions. That's according to data from outplacement firm Challenger, Gray, and Christmas. Courtney Donahoe, Bloomberg Radio.
1: 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Adam Young, 1955.
2: On May 20th at approximately 11:55 a.m., emergency services responded to a fire involving an abandoned trailer on Madison Avenue South. Firefighters quickly extinguished the flames, and there were no reported physical injuries. The investigation is ongoing. 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
27: Good morning. It is Sunday, June the 7th. I'm Marshall Crocker. Here's what's making news this hour. Police are on the hunt for the suspect of a mass shooting at a music festival in Toledo, Ohio last evening, with authorities urging the public to help the search.
28: Don't call it a recession, at least not yet, what some experts are saying about Canada's economy after posting two straight declines.
32: Gas prices can only go up. That's what oil executives and experts are saying as the war in the Middle East drags on.
33: A longtime tenant of the Stratford Mall is closing its doors to make way for renovations. Vinny's Pizza will close after 33 years serving the community of Stratford.
34: Vegas take the series lead over Carolina as Shea Theodore wins it in double overtime. Plus, Ernie Clement, the difference maker for the Jays in a win over Baltimore. Sports at 45.
27: 570 News Time, 7:31. Time for Rogers Xfinity Internet traffic and weather together on the ones. Good morning, Jen Tan.
35: Good morning to you too, Marshall. 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Starting off with your in-town drive on this warm and sunny Sunday, we can see some audit slowdowns on the intersection of Weaver Street North and Bridgeport Road East in Waterloo, though it's not looking too heavy at all. Also, some delays at the intersection of Highland Road West and East in Kitchener. On the other hand, we don't see any significant delays so far on the area highways. Highway 85 remains looking smooth from Elmira to Waterloo in both directions. Both the east and the westbound lanes of Highway 7 between Kitchener and Guelph remains looking clear as well. No hiccups on Highway 78 from Kitchener to New Hamburg and also on Highway 8 at this time. And looking at the 401 right now, no slowdowns on the westbound lane from Mississauga past the Sixes. Here within the region and right onto Woodstock, also the eastbound 401 from Woodstock through the region as you pass the Sixes all the way there towards Mississauga remains collision free at the moment. But if you do spot traffic problems, you can call us hands free at Star 401. 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And now the latest from 570 meteorologist Carl Lamb.
0: What a beautiful day we have on the way from Stratford to St. Mary's, Elmira, back towards Cambridge. So temperatures getting up to 25 with lots of sunshine today and a northwesterly wind this morning around 20 to 30 kilometers per hour. And then for tonight, it is calm and quiet with a low of 13. Your high for today is 25.
27: Right now, it's at the 570 News Radio studio at the Boardwalk in Kitchener, looking at 13 degrees and bright sunny skies. So it should get warmer, should head towards that high for the day very quickly as we start your Sunday. We'll have another check of traffic and weather together for you in less than 10 minutes. 570 News Time, 732. Day two of a historic community event in Toledo, Ohio, canceled after a mass shooting at the festival. Authorities say at least a dozen people were shot at the Old West End Fest on Saturday evening. Here's Toledo Councilman John Hobbs speaking to reporters at the scene.
3: What happened today is not a reflection of what our city is and what we stand for. And so we are hoping that as a community, we will come together and get this solved quickly.
27: As of 7 a.m. this morning, there have yet to be any arrests made as the result of the shooting. Canada will get a new governor general tomorrow as Louise Arbour is installed during a ceremony steeped in tradition. Here's Jason White of the Canadian Press.
4: There have been 30 governors general since Confederation. The first was Lord Monck, who previously served as governor of British North America. Vincent Massey became the first Canadian appointed to the post in 1952. The governor general represents Canada's head of state and exercises almost all of the king's powers and responsibilities. But only the monarch can name a new governor general on the advice of the prime minister. That means incumbents in the office can't choose their successors. Jason White, The Canadian Press.
27: And is Canada's recent economic downturn really a recession? Well, not according to one group. We get more from 570's Sonia Azel.
28: The unofficial authority on these kinds of matters says it's too soon to use that word. The nonpartisan independent C.D. Howe Institute's Business Cycle Council is traditionally viewed as the arbiter of when to call a sluggish economy a genuine recession. And the council notes two consecutive quarters of declining GDP are not enough to call it one. And it's urging people not to read too much into all the data. Over the past week, the federal conservatives have blamed the liberals for what's happening with the economy. But the prime minister says two back-to-back GDP declines is not that bad and is in line with this country moving away from relying on the U.S. I'm Sonia Aslam.
27: Well, you probably know that it's been a roller coaster ride at the gas pumps, and that's not likely to change anytime soon. In fact, 570's Dean Rex Seidler says with the war in the Middle East dragging on, experts believe prices will continue to trend upward.
32: And that's because there's been no real change in the Strait of Hormuz, the key choke point where about a third of the world's oil passes, or used to, before the conflict began 3 months ago. Elizabeth Schulze reports the Organization for Economic Cooperation and Development says the global economy is suffering and high gas prices are a big part of that.
5: And we are starting to hear increasingly dire warnings from top oil executives from companies like Exxon and Chevron about how if this continues for another 3-4 weeks, if we go through the month of June without any movement through the strait, we could essentially start depleting the oil inventories across the world.
32: That means gas prices could hit the next level. I'm Dean Rex Seidler.
27: AI for medical advice, yes, but not so much for a diagnosis. A new study shows nearly half of Canadians prefer human accountability. 570's Shelley Summers has more.
6: That poll by New Liaison Strategy says almost half of us say we've used an AI chatbot for medical advice, but 68% said they'd rather wait for a human doctor. David Valentin is with Liaison Strategies and says nearly half of Canadians have already used an AI chatbot for medical advice. The question now is whether institutions can earn permission for higher risk uses. The study found 46% of residents said they have used an AI chatbot for medical advice in the past 12 months. 68% said they'd rather wait 2 weeks for a human doctor than receive an immediate AI diagnosis. And just 13% said they were comfortable with AI diagnosing them and prescribing medication without any doctor involved. Study found that 47% of Canadians rate their current access to a family doctor or clinic as poor, creating pressure for new models of care. I'm Shelley Summers.
27: And after 3 decades in the Stratford Mall, a favorite snack spot is closing later this month. 570's Matt Hutchison has more on the end of the line for Vinny's Pizza.
7: Several factors have led to the upcoming closure of Vinny's Pizza, but it really is the lingering effects of the pandemic that's been the major contributor. Owner Brittany Sage says the business took a massive hit when COVID closed the mall, and that business simply hasn't come back. Sage said the mall informed her it would be renovating the food court and they needed the space for another company. She told 570 News Radio the outpouring of support since has been overwhelming.
8: I'm just really thankful for all the love and support of the community, but everyone is so heartbroken. Every day of people telling me that they miss me, or even people crying in the grocery store because they're so upset about this. Apparently the mall owners have had over 200 complaints, and no one's happy about this at all. It's really not what the Stratford community wants or needs.
7: Sage said the debt incurred during the pandemic is preventing her from moving the business elsewhere. Vinny's Pizza's last day is June 20th. I'm Matt Hutchison.
27: And finally in sports, it's still early doors for the Canadian Baseball League, and the Kitchener Panthers remain very much alive in the mid-pack. They fell to a 5-6 record after an 8-4 loss in London on Friday. Now they head home today to host Chatham-Kent this afternoon. Kitchener's Malik Williams is hitting an absurd .440 to start the new season, and Petey Kiefer should be expected to drive in more runs with a team leading 12 RBIs so far. The starting pitchers have not been announced for the Panthers or Barnstormers this afternoon, but expect an offensive game either way with both squads strong at the plate. Today's Country Night game will start at Jack Couch Park just after 2 p.m. and come early as the first 500 attendees will receive a free Panthers cowboy hat. You can get your tickets at KitchenerPanthers.com. Coming up in 60 seconds, we'll get you a check of gas prices. 570 News Time, 738.
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27: 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Roger McKnight of Enpro says the price dropped 1 cent at midnight to $1.71.9 a liter at most stations. 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
27: 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Here's Jen Tan.
35: Thanks, Marshall. 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Beginning with a lane reduction reminder, Victoria Street South from Westmount Road West to Paul Lander Drive in Waterloo will have its lane reduced for some utility work, and it will take place on Monday, June 8 at 7 a.m. until July 3rd at 7 p.m. Two-way traffic and pedestrian traffic will be maintained around the work zone, so expect some delays and plan your route ahead of time. For your in-town drive right now, a few delays on the intersection of Victoria Street South and Fisher-Hallman Road in Kitchener, though it's not looking too bad at all. Also on Weber Street West and Victoria Street North. The area highways are consistently looking clear at this time, though. Highway 85 looking good from Elmira to Waterloo. Highway 7 between Kitchener and Guelph. Highway 78 from Kitchener to Hamburg and also on Highway 8. And at the 401, the westbound lane from Mississauga past the 6S here in the region and right on to Woodstock remains looking collision free, while the eastbound 401 remains in a smooth sailing condition from Woodstock through the region as you pass the 6S all the way there to Mississauga. But if you do spot traffic problems, you're welcome to call us hands-free at Star 401. 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And now the latest from 570 meteorologist Carl Lamb.
0: beautifully sunny today, and that northwesterly wind around 20 to 30 kilometers per hour has helped to kind of flush out some of the humidity. So 25 is the high for today, down to 13 for tonight under a clear sky. For tomorrow, more sunshine and 25, and then down to 13 on Monday night as well. Your high for today is 25.
27: Right now, outside our studio at the Boardwalk in Kitchener, we're currently sitting at 13 degrees, but beautiful sunny skies to open up your Sunday morning. We'll have another check of traffic and weather together for you in less than 10 minutes. Well, the Canadian Coast Guard has rescued a sailor who was trying to set a world record in a cancer fundraiser. Jason White with the Canadian Press has the story.
16: The Coast Guard says it rescued the sailor off eastern Newfoundland Friday. They brought the sailor safely to shore, but the 1.2-meter vessel, called the Big Sea Atlantic Challenge, was abandoned. The Big Sea Atlantic Challenge website says the sailor was trying to set the world record for the shortest boat to cross the Atlantic Ocean. The effort was to raise money for cancer research. Jason White, the Canadian Press.
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27: 13 degrees and bright sunny skies at the Boardwalk in Kitchener. I'm Marshall Crocker. Here's what's making news right now. Ohio police are still searching for the suspect in a mass shooting at a festival in Toledo yesterday evening that left 12 with gunshot wounds. A new governor general will be sworn in tomorrow. Louise Arbour will be installed to the position in a ceremony on Monday. Coming up after sports, we'll take a look back at some of the top moments and highlights from the Mike Farwell Show this past week. Five City News Time, 7:45. Now time for sports. Take it away, Brandon DuPont.
26: Well, no one can say the Stanley Cup Final this year is boring, as last night in Game 3, the Golden Knights score 4 in the middle frame, including Mitch Marner with the fastest hat-trick in Stanley Cup Final history, but that 4-0 lead evaporating into thin air as Carolina score 4 right back in the third, meaning this one would need OT, and in double OT, Shea Theodore scores to avoid Vegas embarrassment as they win 5-4 on the night and now lead the series 2-1. Game 4 is on Tuesday. In other hockey news, Tampa Bay Lightning netminder Andrei Vasilevskiy wins his second career Vezina Trophy. 31-year-old beat out second place Ilya Sorokin from the Islanders and third place Jeremy Swayman of Boston. Yesterday, the Jays eyeing a win in their rubber match versus Baltimore. They indeed get one with a big bat of Ernie Clement.
29: Clement drives it left field and deep. It is gone!
26: Clement with a big three-run shot there in the third, making it 4-1 Jays. Clement going on to get a triple later in the day, providing the much-needed separation in a 6-4 Blue Jays victory. They'll look for the series win when Kevin Gausman starts today a little after 1:30 p.m. You can listen to it on 570 News Radio. And sticking with baseball, in the CBL, the Kitchener Panthers are at home against the Chatham-Kent Barnstormers. First pitch goes a little after 2 o'clock. And the men's final goes down today at the French Open, as all eyes will be on Alexander Zverev as he looks to finally win the elusive Grand Slam title he needs. And now the second-seeded German has only Italy's Flavio Cavoli in his way. The final gets going at 9 this morning. Sports 15:45 past every hour anytime at sportsnet.ca.
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2: I'm Matt Hutchison with some highlights from the Mike Farwell Show this week. Mark your calendar. July 9th is the 22nd annual Childhood Cancer Barbecue fundraiser. This year, in support of the London Children's Hospital, the Princess Margaret Cancer Foundation, and the childhood cancer programs at Wren. Mike had a conversation with Warren Bechtel, founder of Bechtel Home Improvements and the Childhood Cancer Barbecue.
3: When we're able to help people that we don't even know to make their life better, because in some cases, and touch wood, our family's been very fortunate. We don't have to deal with childhood cancer. It's what we have to do as a community, help those that have a little bit of a rocky road to go over while their children are dealing with one disease or another. And it's what we have to do.
2: The barbecue will take place June 9th at 1239 Notre Dame Drive in Petersburg. Meantime, in an effort to improve road and pedestrian safety, the region of Waterloo is planning a pilot project that would ban right turns on red lights at certain intersections. Mike spoke to regional councillor Colleen James, who explained this is really a fact-finding mission.
4: My ask was for staff to look into kind of if there are intersections that we've seen high collisions or where there's high pedestrians, to look into the potential, and that's what they came back with, and a pilot. So this is not permanent, and it is just, let's collect the data, which we have already with collision rates. And, you know, unfortunately, there was an accident a few days ago, a block from where one of these will be piloted. So, I mean, there's no harm, no foul in at least piloting something to see, can we reduce some of those conflicts?
2: If approved, the pilot would begin this fall at a dozen intersections across the region. And finally, Pride Month began this week, and it was a rocky start in the city of Cambridge after Mayor Jan Leggett and a speaker at the Pride flag-raising ceremony had an uncomfortable interaction. Mike spoke to Sophie Mills, the speaker at the flag-raising.
5: What was it like for you in that moment when you are, because Mayor Leggett comes from behind you, so like, what was your reaction when all of a sudden Mayor Leggett was there asking you to stop your speech?
6: Not only was it upsetting for me because it was my first big public speaking and I was super excited about it, but it was also upsetting for, like, it hurt. That wasn't, I did not expect that. I did not expect that she would take the microphone, the voice away from a child that she asked to speak, let alone come up to me when I am being vulnerable from behind, even more vulnerable. Yeah, it was scary. It sucked.
2: On Friday, Mayor Leggett released a lengthy video explanation on social media. 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
35: 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Starting off with your in-town drive right now, a few slowdowns on the intersection of Weber Street North and Bridgeport Road East in Waterloo, though it's not looking too heavy at all. There's also some delays on the intersection of Victoria Street South and Fisher Hallman Road in Kitchener. Weber Street West and Victoria Street North intersections are also looking a bit slow at the moment. We don't see any major slowdowns and issues on your area highways, though. Highway 85 looking smooth from Elmira to Waterloo, also in both directions. Highway 7 between Kitchener and Guelph remains looking clear as well. Highway 78 from Kitchener to New Hamburg is moving up to speed, and also Highway 8. Hopping at the 401, no problems if you're headed on to westbound all the way from Mississauga past the Sixes here within the region and right on to Woodstock. The eastbound 401 remains looking clear and collision-free from Woodstock through the region past the Sixes and as you head on towards Mississauga. But if you do spot traffic problems, you can call us hands-free at Star 401. Hefner Lexus Toyota celebrates 65 years in our community. Here's to many more years of driving excellence together. You're part of the family, Hefner.ca. And now the latest from 570 meteorologist Carl Lamb.
0: It's a nice couple of days before things really start to heat up. So sunshine today and a nice northwesterly wind around 20 to 30 kilometers per hour. So 25 is the high, 13 is the low under a clear sky tonight. Tomorrow it's a carbon copy with sunshine and 25 degrees and back down to a low of 13 on Monday night. Then for Tuesday, sunshine and more humidity. We get up to 29 and then we'll have cloud increasing, rain showers by Tuesday night and muggy with a low of 19. Your high for today is 25.
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14: With the economy struggling, trade tensions rising, and separation talk flaring up again, you'd think the federal government would be in trouble. But a new poll shows Mark Carney's Liberals are the most popular government in more than two decades. 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
1: A new Léger survey conducted for rates.ca found that only 13% of Canadians would consider buying a vehicle with autonomous driving features within the next 2 years. According to David Mayer, Director of Insurance and Underwriting at rates.ca, a lack of trust in the technology appears to be a major factor.
3: We know that these Canadians that say that they're not interested, a big factor in that is they simply don't feel safe. You know, that's because this technology feels too new to them. So even among those that are interested in an autonomous or self-driving vehicle, 52% still have mistrust of the full self-driving modes and technology. From an insurance perspective, right now, the biggest unknowns is liability. When a vehicle, in theory, is driving itself and something goes wrong, who is responsible, the driver or the manufacturer?
1: It also remains unclear who would be held liable in insurance claims involving autonomous technology.
3: One model is being discussed where a policy can trigger based on who is in control of the vehicle at that time, whether it might be the automated system failing or the driver themselves. Claims adjusters, I think, will also need to really understand the technology that's going into these vehicles because there is significant costs. Regulators will need to have a pretty black and white decision on how liability is allocated between a driver, the automaker, and any other software or technology providers that may provide components to these autonomous vehicles.
1: With your weekend business report, I'm Tim Demopoulos.
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8: Good morning. It is Sunday, June the 7th. I'm Marshall Crocker. Here's what's making news this hour. Shocking scenes outside a music festival in Toledo, Ohio, as 12 were shot, with a number of the victims still in critical condition.
9: Record high gas price. Experts are worried what will happen as the war in the Middle East continues.
10: A new poll says most of us are okay with using AI for medical advice, but we draw the line at an autonomous diagnosis. That's according to a new poll.
11: Grab a slice and say goodbye. A longtime staple of the Stratford Mall, Vinny's Pizza, will close permanently later this month as the food court undergoes renovations.
12: Stanley Cup final craziness continues in Game 3. The Blue Jays bounce back and we await the men's final at Roland Garros. Sports at 15.
8: 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Time for Rogers Xfinity Internet traffic and weather together on the ones. Good morning to Jen Tan.
13: Good morning to you too, Marshall. This update brought to you by Dial a Tire. A beautiful Sunday morning to you, and for your in-town drive right now, we got some delays on the intersection of Bridgeport Road East and Lancaster Street West in Kitchener. Delays at the intersection of Weaver Street West and Victoria Street North as well. There's also a bit of slowdowns on the intersection of Victoria Street South and Fisher Hallman Road in Kitchener, though it's not looking too heavy at all. The area highways remains in a smooth sailing condition right now. Highway 85 from Elmira to Waterloo also in both directions. No major issues on Highway 7 between Kitchener and Guelph. Highway 78 looking great from Kitchener to New Hamburg, and so is Highway 8. And looking at the 401, no significant delays at this time on the westbound lane from Mississauga past the 6s here in the region and right on to Woodstock. The eastbound 401 from Woodstock through the region past the 6s, and as you head on towards Mississauga, is moving up to speed. But if you do spot traffic problems, you can call us hands-free at Star 401. 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And now the latest from 570 meteorologist Carl Lam.
14: It's a really beautiful day all across the region today. Temperatures getting up to 25, lots of sunshine, and a nice comfortable northwesterly wind this morning around 20 to 30 kilometers per hour. And then tonight clear and down to a low of 13. Your high for today is 25.
8: The temperature continues to rise here at the Boardwalk in Kitchener. We're now up to 16 degrees and partly cloudy skies to start your Sunday morning. We'll have another check of traffic and weather together in less than 10 minutes. 570 News Time, 8:02. Day two of a historic community event in Toledo canceled after a mass shooting at a festival. Authorities say at least a dozen people were wounded at the Old West End Fest Saturday evening. Local residents in the Ohio area are stunned.
15: It was a horrible sight. It was quite a few people that needed help.
16: I was just telling my cousin earlier, I'm like, I think this is a safe place to come to bring kids.
17: People just don't care.
8: Police said they were searching for two suspects who were seen shooting at each other, with the victims caught in the crossfire. No arrests yet as of now. And we could be heading towards a record-breaking price at the pump. 570's Dean Rexedler says it's possible unless the war in the Middle East is to end soon.
9: The fear is it won't. Even U.S. President Donald Trump believes there's a chance petroleum won't start flowing through the key Strait of Hormuz until Labor Day. And that's optimistic, according to some experts. ABC's Elizabeth Schulze reports even oil executives are warning that that means oil is not going to get even close to the levels it was moving before the war.
18: And as that continues, that's where this pain could really start to enter kind of a next level, where you could see gas prices tick up again. You could see oil prices go even higher.
9: The Organization for Economic Cooperation and Development says the global economy is suffering and high gas prices are part of that. I'm Dean Rexy.

0: You're listening to All News Weekend Mornings on 570 News Radio. A new poll says most of us are okay with using AI for medical advice, but we draw the line at an autonomous diagnosis. That's according to a new poll. Here's 570 Shelley Summers with more.
1: Canadians are already experimenting with AI for medical advice, but most of us still want human accountability for diagnosis, prescribing, records, and care. That's according to a new liaison strategy survey on AI in healthcare. Nearly half of Canadians say they have used an AI chatbot for medical advice in the past 12 months. At the same time, 68% said they'd rather wait 2 weeks for a human doctor than receive an immediate AI diagnosis. And only 13% are comfortable with AI diagnosing them and prescribing medication without any doctor involved. David Valentin is with Liaison Strategies and says Canadians are not rejecting AI outright, but they are drawing a very clear line around what AI should be allowed to do. The study also finding that 47% rate their current access to a family doctor or clinic as poor, creating pressure for new models of care. I'm Shelley Summers.
0: And a key auto industry consultant says auto sales in this country last month were down from 1 year ago. As 570's John Weatherby reports, it marks the eighth straight month of declining sales.
2: The firm estimates 184,000 vehicles sold in the month, down 1.7% from May of 2025. DeRosier says while Stats Canada's latest GDP data indicates a technical recession, the auto industry has already been in a feels-like recession in recent months. DeRosier managing partner Andrew King says while there were hopes that the market may crack the 190,000 barrier for what is traditionally the biggest sales month of the year, it remained out of sight. The seasonally adjusted annual rate of sales for the month came in at 1.78 million, the weakest so far this year. I'm John Leatherby.
0: And SpaceX wants to go to the moon and beyond, and its upcoming company stock sale will go where no company has gone before on Wall Street. 570 News Radio senior business analyst Mike Apple reports.
3: When SpaceX goes public later this month, it's aiming to raise $75 billion, which would be the largest ever stock market debut, and put Elon Musk in line to become the world's first trillionaire. SpaceX says its initial public offering stock will be set at $135 apiece for just over 4% of the rocket company, for a total market value of $1.7 trillion. Only six companies currently in the S&P 500 are worth more, and Elon Musk is rewriting the stock sale playbook in other ways, planning to give retail investors a larger role in allocations, and the NASDAQ has changed its rules, allowing SpaceX to join the benchmark indexes much sooner. Based on the company's earnings prospectus, the share price will be 90 times revenue, and the company posting a loss of $5 billion in 2025, and red ink expected for several more years. At the Business Center, I'm Mike Uppel.
0: A young business owner says she plans to take the summer off once her pizza place closes at the end of the month. Vinny's Pizza in the Stratford Mall will close after 33 years in business. 570's Matt Hutchison has more.
4: It was her first real job. At the age of 15, Brittany Sage began working at Vinny's Pizza in the Stratford Mall. 5 short years later, she was the owner. A decade and a half after that, the now 30-year-old is looking for new opportunities after being informed she'd have to close to make way for renovations to the food court. Sage told 570 News Radio when she found out in February, she was devastated.
5: I have no shame in admitting I've definitely shed a lot of tears the last few months, but it's just really hard to let go of something that I've worked so hard for the past 10 years as owner, just being ripped away from me. This is my baby, and I'll never be ready to say goodbye to my baby, but I just want to say that I'm very thankful for all the love and support of the community.
4: Sage said she owns the Vinny's name and didn't rule out getting back into the business in the future. Vinny's last day is June 20th. I'm Matt Hutchison.
0: And finally, what in tarnation? It's country night this afternoon for the CBL's Kitchener Panthers. They host the Chatham-Kent Barnstormers in what will be an important bounce-back game following a third straight loss to the London Majors. The Panthers dropped that contest 8-4 on Friday, but we're happy to at least see veteran catcher Junior Ibarra get back in form with a three-hit day. Chatham-Kent presents a new challenge today as they feature the league's home run leader and infielder Julian Monks hitting a ridiculous 462 at the plate. Head over yonder to this afternoon's game at Jack Couch Park to see if the Panthers can rustle up a home win. First pitch at 2 o'clock, and remember, first 500 in attendance will get a free Kitchener Panthers cowboy hat. You can grab your last-minute tickets at KitchenerPanthers.com. Coming up in 60 seconds, we'll get you a check of gas prices. 570 News Time, 808.
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0: 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Roger McKnight of Enpro says the price dropped 1 cent at midnight to $1.71.9 a liter at most stations. Coming up in 60 seconds, traffic and weather together. 570 News Time, 8:10.
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0: 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Traffic and weather together on the ones. Here's Jen Tan.
16: 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Beginning with your in-town drive, a few slowdowns on the intersection of Weber Street North and Bridgeport Road East in Waterloo. Moderate delays on Margaret Avenue in Kitchener at this time. Also at the intersection of Bridgeport Road East and Lancaster Street West. Traffic is looking pretty slow there. The intersection of Weber Street West and Victoria Street North still looking a bit slow at the moment. Another lane reduction reminder, Westmount Road West from Victoria Street South to Highland Road West in Waterloo will have its lane reduced for some utility work taking place tomorrow, Monday, June 8 at 7 a.m. until July 3rd at 7 p.m. Two-way traffic and pedestrian traffic will be maintained around the work zone, so expect some delays there. No major delays so far on the area highways, though. Highway 85 from Elmira to Waterloo looking great. Also, Highway 7 between Kitchener and Guelph. Highway 78 from Kitchener to New Hamburg looking nice, and also Highway 8. And at the 401, the westbound lane from Mississauga past the Sixes here in the region and right on to Woodstock remains collision-free, while the eastbound 401 remains in a smooth sailing condition from Woodstock through the region as you pass the Sixes and all the way there to Mississauga. But if you do spot traffic problems, you're welcome to call us hands-free at *401. 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And now the latest from 570 meteorologist Carl Lamb.
17: Plenty of sunshine for today, and temperatures are getting up to 25. The humidity is lower, too, and also it's feeling a bit better with that northwesterly wind around 20 to 30 kilometers per hour. Then for tonight, clear and down to a low of 13, and then it's a rinse and repeat for tomorrow with sunshine. Highs up to 25 and then down to 13 degrees on Monday night. Your high for today is 25.
0: Outside our studio at the Boardwalk in Kitchener, currently looking at 16 degrees and partly cloudy skies. We'll have another check of traffic and weather together for you in less than 10 minutes. Following a major slowdown in the sale of electric vehicles in 2025, the Canadian market is more charged up this year, helped by government rebates and the price at the pumps. 570 News Radio senior business analyst Mike Eppel reports.
3: Electric vehicle sales have seen a resurgence, showing how price-sensitive Canadian consumers are when it comes to getting into the electric market. After a plunge in sales last year when gas was cheap and the government had removed EV rebates, well, this year, sales so far for EVs are back up 150%. Stats Canada totaled 21,000 EVs driving off the lot in March. The Toronto Star reports last year, Canada was one of the only major markets in the world that saw EV sales decline, along with the United States, leading to a major production scandal. scaled back by the auto industry. Now, since Prime Minister Mark Carney reintroduced an EV subsidy this February, sales have been steadily climbing. Given a further boost from the sky-high price of the pumps, the Star reports there are also good deals to be had in the used market, with the first wave of EVs now coming off lease from 2021. At the Business Center, I'm Mike Uppel.
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0: 16 degrees, partly cloudy skies at the boardwalk in Kitchener. I'm Marshall Crocker. Here's what's making news right now. Police are still searching for the suspect of the shooting where 12 were shot with two in critical condition outside a festival in Toledo, Ohio late yesterday. And with the war in the Middle East persisting, new data says the troubling rise of gas prices expected to continue as June carries on. Coming up after sports, we'll take a look back at the top moments from the Mike Farwell Show this past week. Five 70 News time now, 8:15. 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
24: Well, we begin on the ice in Las Vegas, Nevada for Game 3 of the Stanley Cup Finals between the Golden Knights and Hurricanes, and it would be the Golden Knights excelling in front of their crowd, taking it to Carolina, and would lead 4-0 getting into the third. The game looking done and dusted, but Carolina miraculously come back, scoring 4 unanswered, send it into OT, and 1 OT wouldn't solve anything. We go to double OT, where Shea Theodore puts it to bed.
25: Theodore missed.
24: The Golden Knights win a wild one, 5-4, and now take a 2-1 series lead. Game 4 goes Tuesday. Over to the Diamond at Rogers Center, as it was an overall successful bullpen day for the Blue Jays in the second of a three-game set versus the Orioles. Decent stuff on the mound, combined with a huge day at the plate from Ernie Clement, with an important three-run homer in the third, helping push the Jays past the O's 6-4. The two close out their series today just after 1:30. You can listen to the game right here on 570 News Radio. And also in the Canadian Baseball League, get the Kitchener Panthers in action today. They'll be taking on the Chatham Kent Barnstormers at Jack Couch Park. First pitch flies at 2:05. The tennis at Roland Garros says yesterday saw Mira Andreeva win her first ever Grand Slam, but who will be crowned the French Open champ on the men's side? We will find out later today when world number 3 Alexander Zverev meets world number 14 Flavio Caboli. The final starts at 9 this morning. Now to the Formula 1 racetrack in beautiful Monte Carlo, where we get the always popular Monaco Grand Prix. Mercedes' Kimi Antonelli is in pole position. Race starts at 9 this morning. And lastly, on the CFL gridiron, the Edmonton Elks grab a road dub 29-21 over the Ottawa Redblacks. Sports at 15:45 past every hour, anytime at sportsnet.ca.
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2: I'm Matt Hutchison with some highlights from the Mike Farwell Show this week. Mark your calendar. July 9th is the 22nd annual Childhood Cancer Barbecue fundraiser this year in support of the London Children's Hospital, the Princess Margaret Cancer Foundation, and the Childhood Cancer Programs at Wren. Mike had a conversation with Warren Bechtel, founder of Bechtel Home Improvements and the Childhood Cancer Barbecue.
4: When we're able to help people that we don't even know to make their life better, because in some cases, and touch wood, our family's been very fortunate. We don't have to deal with childhood cancer. It's what we have to do as a community, help those that have a little bit of a rocky road to go over while their children are dealing with one disease or another, and it's what we have to do.
2: The barbecue will take place June 9th at 1239 Notre Dame Drive in Petersburg. Meantime, in an effort to improve road and pedestrian safety, the region of Waterloo is planning a pilot project that would ban right turns on red lights at certain intersections. Mike spoke to Regional Councillor Colleen James, who explained this is really a fact-finding mission.
5: My ask was for staff to look into kind of if there are intersections that we've seen high collisions or where there's, high pedestrians, to look into the potential, and that's what they came back with, and a pilot. So this is not permanent, and it is just, let's collect the data, which we have already with collision rates, and, unfortunately, there was an accident a few days ago a block from where one of these will be piloted. So, there's no harm, no foul in at least piloting something to see, can we reduce some of those conflicts?
2: If approved, the pilot would begin this fall at a dozen intersections across the region. And finally, Pride Month began this week, and it was a rocky start in the city of Cambridge after Mayor Jan Leggett and a speaker at the Pride flag-raising ceremony had an uncomfortable interaction. Mike spoke to Sophie Mills, the speaker at the flag-raising.
7: What was it like for you in that moment when you are, because Mayor Leggett comes from behind you, so... Like, what was your reaction when all of a sudden Mayor Leggett was there asking you to stop your speech?
8: Not only was it upsetting for me because it was my first big public speaking, and I was super excited about it, but it was also upsetting for, it hurt. I did not expect that. I did not expect that she would take the microphone, the voice away from a child that she asked to speak, let alone come up to me when I am being vulnerable, from behind, even more vulnerable. Yeah, it was scary. It sucked.
2: On Friday, Mayor Leggett released a lengthy video explanation on social media. More segments can be found online at kitchener.citynews.ca, and the Mike Farwell Show can be heard weekdays from 9 a.m. to 1 p.m. here on 570 News Radio.
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29: 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Don't miss it.
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16: 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Looking at your in-town drive on this warm Sunday morning, there's still some heavy delays at the intersection of Ridgeport Road East and Lancaster Street West in Kitchener, while moderate delays on Margaret Avenue at the moment. Delays as well at the intersection of Weber Street West and Victoria Street North. The area highways remains looking great, though. Highway 85 from Elmira to Waterloo. No issues right now on Highway 7 between Kitchener and Guelph. Highway 78 from Kitchener to New Hamburg also looking clear, and so is Highway 8. And hopping at the 401 if you're headed on the westbound all the way from Mississauga past the Sixes here in the region and right onto Woodstock. No major delays there so far. The eastbound 401 from Woodstock through the region past the Sixes. And as you head on towards Mississauga, also looking clear and collision free. Have a safe drive today. And if you do spot traffic problems, you can call us hands free at Star 401. 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And now the latest from 570 meteorologist Carl Lamb.
3: We've got a sunny Sunday headed your way with temperatures up to 25 degrees and a nice northwesterly wind this morning around 20 to 30 kilometers per hour. Clear tonight with a low of 13. More sun for tomorrow and a high of 25 and back down to 13 on Monday night. Then for Tuesday, sunshine and more humidity coming in and 29 degrees. It will feel like the low to mid 30s with the humidity. Then rain comes in Tuesday night with a low of 19. Your high for today is 25.
10: Neil Aitchison here, also known as Constable Archibald F. Ingster of the RCMP. Back for one more final farewell. And sorry, I'm not sorry. Canada has been making headlines again lately, which gives great fodder for this unapologetic Canadian musical comedy. You'll be sorry you missed it. Sorry, I'm not sorry. On stage, June 2nd to August 22nd at the Hildebrand Schoolhouse Theatre, St. Jacobs. 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
12: With the economy struggling, trade tensions rising, and separation talk flaring up again, you'd think the federal government would be in trouble. But a new poll shows Mark Carney's Liberals are the most popular government in more than two decades. 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
18: I'm standing with hand on heart. For Canada. Hi, this is Dan Hill. I grew up in the vinyl album era, so I've always loved reading liner notes. Nowadays, I carry that passion with me every time I go shopping. I read every label. And when the label says Canada, that's music to my ears. 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
19: Like Apple. Regrets about AI? Well, maybe a few. Some corporate leaders have had to rehire laid-off staff, with artificial intelligence not quite living up to expectations. New research from Robert Half shows more than a third of Canadian hiring managers who eliminated positions after implementing AI had to reverse course. Michael French is the national director at Robert Half.
20: So a lot of us said they had they're moving to AI, hoping to cut down on the cost of labor, fill roles that they couldn't find people for. But in the end, AI at this point just couldn't do it. They said it required a lot more human oversight and quality control than expected. The personal relationship that people have, AI just couldn't quite do it. The AI wasn't adopted at the same time across the organization. And the last one, the role requires more institutional knowledge than the AI really had.
19: French says companies are finding that AI can be additive, and having artificial intelligence knowledge on your CV can help you find a job.
20: The companies that had to rehire are still on an AI journey, so they are still working along on their journey. They will likely achieve their goal in the end, but they will hire people back into different roles, and they may end up being higher up the value chain, but at this time, they're not achieving what exactly they wanted to. When they did rehire, they didn't necessarily rehire the same person. If you don't have AI skills, you may find your job search being much more challenging. So people with AI skills are in hot demand, going to companies that are moving to AI or have moved to AI.
0: It's Michael French, National Director at Robert Half, with your Weekend Business Report. I'm Mike Eppel.
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6: Good morning. It is Sunday, June the 7th. I'm Marshall Crocker. Here's what's making news this hour. 12 people have been shot in Toledo, Ohio, from the ages of 14 to 61 outside the Old West End Fest last evening, with the suspect still yet to be captured.
7: It's too soon to call it a recession, as the unofficial authority on just that in this country is trying to help everyone navigate the sluggish economy.
8: It's not the news you want to hear. Gas prices could stay sky high for months if the war in the Middle East doesn't end soon.
21: After 33 years, a longtime staple of the Stratford Mall is closing its doors. Vinny's Pizza is being replaced as part of renovations to the food court. The owner says she doesn't have the option to move.
22: Vegas take the series lead over Carolina as Shea Theodore wins it in double overtime. Plus, Ernie Clement, the difference maker for the Jays, in a win over Baltimore. Sports at 45.
6: 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Here's Jen Tan.
16: Thanks, Marshall. 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Starting off with your in-town drive, you got some heavy delays right now at the intersection of Weber Street West and Victoria Street North in Kitchener. Delays as well at the intersection of Bridgeport Road East and Lancaster Street West. And some spotty delays on King Street North and Northfield Drive East in Waterloo. We don't see any major slowdowns on your area highways at this time, though. Highway 85 remains looking good from Elmira to Waterloo in both directions. No slowdowns as well on both the east and the westbound lanes of Highway 7 between Kitchener and Guelph. We don't see any major slowdowns as well on Highway 78 from Kitchener to New Hamburg and also on Highway 8. And moving on to the 401, the westbound lane from Mississauga past the 6s here in the region and right on to Woodstock remains looking clear. Same situation on the eastbound 401 from Woodstock to the region as you pass the 6s and all the way there to Mississauga to Toronto. If you spot traffic problems, you can call us hands-free at *401. 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And now the latest from 570 meteorologist Carl Lamb.
3: What a beautiful day we have on the way from Stratford to St. Mary's, Elmira, back towards Cambridge. So temperatures getting up to 25 with lots of sunshine today and a northwesterly wind this morning around 20 to 30 kilometers per hour. And then for tonight, it is calm and quiet with a low of 13. Your high for today is 25.
6: It's at our studio at the Boardwalk in Kitchener right now, 16 degrees with partly cloudy skies to start your beautiful Sunday morning. We'll have another check of traffic and weather together for you in less than 10 minutes. 570 News Time. 8:32. A mass shooting at a beloved Ohio event Saturday has left at least 12 people with gunshot wounds, the victims ranging from 14 to 61. Two are confirmed to be in critical condition. Hundreds of people were in attendance at the Old West End Fest in Toledo, Ohio, when gunfire rang out nearby, sending people running for cover. Calls started coming in requesting additional officers and first responders to assist the ones who were already on scene. George Krall is Toledo's director of public safety. He called on residents to help capture the suspect who's still on the loose by going through their phones.
23: I am imploring my fellow Toledoans to
9: look through your cell phone video and reach out to TPD and help them catch the people who did this.
6: And the World Cup kicks off in just a few days. Now FIFA is reversing a controversial bottled water policy for fans after a number of Toronto politicians kicked up a fuss. ABC's Mike Dubuski has more.
10: FIFA had banned attendees from bringing reusable water bottles to World Cup games, saying they could cause injury to players or spectators if those bottles are thrown. But after criticism that the organization could be putting people at risk of dehydration and that it was simply trying to increase beverage sales, FIFA Chief Operating Officer Hemo Shigiri is now reversing the policy.
11: One soft, plastic, disposable, factory-sealed water bottle, up to 20 ounces, will be permitted per spectator.
10: Mike Dubuski, ABC News.
6: And as the Canadian economy goes through its ups and downs, the unofficial authority on recessions in Canada says it's too early to use that word. 570's Sonia Aslam reports.
7: Debate has been raging on Parliament Hill over whether the country's in a recession since last week, when Stats Canada reported the economy shrank for two quarters in a row, calling that a technical recession. Now the CD Howe Institute's Business Cycle Council says two quarters of declining GDP in a row are not sufficient to call a recession, and it urges caution over reading too much into the recent figures. The group of economists argues weakness in Canada's economy is not yet widespread or persistent enough to warrant the label. Over the past week, the Tories have laid the blame for what they call a full-blown recession at the feet of the Liberals. The Prime Minister argues growth will be uneven as the government tries to pivot the economy away from reliance on the U.S. I'm Sonia Aslam.
6: 570 News Time, now 8:35. Gasoline prices have been all over the board as of late, and there are concerns we could be in for further price shock in the future. 570's Dean Rexedler is hearing the price at the pump could keep rising if the war in the Middle East doesn't end soon.
8: The problem, according to the experts, is the ongoing closure of the key Strait of Hormuz. Oil tankers aren't moving through the choke point controlled by Iran, and the Organization for Economic Cooperation and Development says if things don't change soon, you'd better get used to sky-high or higher gas prices. Elizabeth Schulze with ABC adds some perspective.
12: As this is dragged into 3 months, a lot of the world's stockpile of oil, basically those reserves for a situation like this, are starting to run low. And we are starting to hear increasingly dire warnings from top oil executives from companies like Exxon and Chevron.
8: They say if the war continues for another 3 or 4 weeks, basically the month of June, without any movement through the strait, we could essentially start depleting oil inventories across the world. And that's not good. I'm Dean Rexedler.
6: And a new poll says most of us are okay with using AI for medical advice, but we draw the line at an autonomous diagnosis. That's according to a new poll. 570 Shelley Summers with more.
13: Canadians are already experimenting with AI for medical advice, but most of us still want human accountability for diagnosis, prescribing, records, and care. That's according to a new Liaison Strategy Survey on AI in healthcare. Nearly half of Canadians say they have used an AI chatbot for medical advice in the past 12 months. At the same time, 68% said they'd rather wait 2 weeks for a human doctor than receive an immediate AI diagnosis. And only 13% are comfortable with AI diagnosing them and prescribing medication without any doctor involved. David Valentin is with Liaison Strategies and says Canadians are not rejecting AI outright, but they are drawing a very clear line around what AI should be allowed to do. The study also finding that 47% rate their current access to a family doctor or clinic as poor, creating pressure for new models of care. I'm Shelley Summers.
6: And the Stratford community is losing a longtime favorite. Vinny's Pizza in the Stratford Mall will close permanently at the end of the month. 570's Matt Hutchison with the story.
23: Brittany Sage has spent the better part of her adolescence and now the early part of adulthood making pizza at Vinny's. She began working there at 15. 5 years later, she was offered the chance to buy the business and has run the shop ever since. But back in February, she was given notice the shop would have to close and she'd have to be out by June 30th. Sage told 570 News Radio over the years, she's seen major changes at the mall.
24: When I first bought the business, you know, the mall was pretty full. We had Sears back then. We had Payless. We had Green Earth. We had all kinds of stores. And we were crazy busy all the time when I first started here. And then, you know, as online shopping became more popular, it was really COVID. Nothing has really been the same since COVID at all.
23: Sage said there was no discussion about relocation, and she says the outpouring of support has been overwhelming. Vinny's Pizza will close its doors on June 20th. I'm Matt Hutchison.
6: And finally, the second half of a two-game weekend kicks off this afternoon for the CBL's Kitchener Panthers. The 5-6 Panthers currently sit fifth in the standings, just one game ahead of the team they'll play today. the Chatham-Kent Barnstormers. The Panthers drop below 500 on Friday on the road, 8-4, versus the league-best London Majors, but they kept an impressive streak alive. They've managed to score four runs or more in every game so far this season, the only team in the league to do so, and they'll hope to do it again today. CBL home run and RBI leader Grayson Barrett will lead the Barnstormers on the road to take on Kitchener. Game starts at 2 o'clock at Jack Coach Park this afternoon, and it's country night, so the first 500 in attendance will receive a free Panthers cowboy hat. 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
6: 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Roger McKnight of Enpro says the price dropped 1 cent at midnight to $1.71.9 a liter at most stations. 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
6: 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Here's Jen Tan.
16: Thanks, Marshall. This update brought to you by Mr. Lube. Another lane reduction reminder. Amint Line and MP Road in Waterloo will have its lane reduced for some utility work taking place tomorrow, Monday, June 8 at 9 a.m. until June 10 at 3 p.m. Two-way traffic and pedestrian traffic will be maintained around the work zone with flagging operations, so expect some delays. For your in-town drive right now, usual slowdowns on Herb Street West intersections of University Avenue West in Waterloo, though it's not looking too heavy at all. Some spotty delays as well on King Street North and Northfield Drive East, and delays at the intersection of Weaver Street West and Victoria Street North and Kitchener. The area highways remains in a smooth sailing condition right now. Highway 85 from Elmira to Waterloo in both directions looking good. Highway 7 between Kitchener and Guelph as well. No major delays on Highway 78 from Kitchener to New Hamburg, and also Highway 8 still looking great. And onto the 401, the westbound lane from Mississauga right onto Woodstock remains looking good with no major issues there. The eastbound 401 from Woodstock and on towards Mississauga remains collision-free at this time. But if you do spot traffic problems, you're welcome to call us hands-free at Star 401. 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And now the latest from 570, meteorologist Carl Lamb.
3: Beautifully sunny today, and that northwesterly wind around 20 to 30 kilometers per hour has helped to kind of flush out some of the humidity. So 25 is the high for today, down to 13 for tonight under a clear sky. For tomorrow, more sunshine and 25, and then down to 13 on Monday night as well. Your high for today is 25.
6: It's at our studio at the Boardwalk in Kitchener, currently looking at 16 degrees and partly cloudy skies. We'll have another check of traffic and weather for you in less than 10 minutes. The Canadian Coast Guard has rescued a sailor who was trying to set a world record in a cancer fundraiser. Jason White with the Canadian Press has the story.
1: The Coast Guard says it rescued the sailor off eastern Newfoundland Friday. They brought the sailor safely to shore, but the 1.2-meter vessel, called the Big Sea Atlantic Challenge, was abandoned. The Big Sea Atlantic Challenge website says the sailor was trying to set the world record for the shortest boat to cross the Atlantic Ocean. The effort was to raise money for cancer research. Jason White, the Canadian Press.
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6: 16 degrees, partly cloudy skies at the Boardwalk in Kitchener. I'm Marshall Crocker. Here's what's making news right now. 12 people shot with two in critical condition outside a festival in Toledo, Ohio yesterday evening. Police are still searching for the suspect of the shooting. And a controversial bottled water policy has been overturned just 1 week out from the World Cup, thanks to the stir it drummed up with politicians. Coming up after sports, we'll take a look back at some of the top moments from the Mike Farwell Show this past week. Five 70 News Time, 8:45. That means it's time for sports. Take it away, Mr. Brandon DuPont.
20: Well, we begin on the ice in Las Vegas, Nevada for Game 3 of the Stanley Cup Finals between the Golden Knights and Hurricanes, and it would be the Golden Knights excelling in front of their crowd, taking it to Carolina and would lead 4-0 getting into the third. The game looking done and dusted, but Carolina miraculously come back, scoring 4 unanswered, send it into OT. And 1 OT wouldn't solve anything. We go to double OT, where Shea Theodore puts it to bed.
25: Theodore missed.
20: The Golden Knights win a wild one, 5-4, and now take a 2-1 series lead. Game 4 goes Tuesday. Over to the Diamond at Rogers Center, as it was an overall successful bullpen day for the Blue Jays in the second of a 3-game set versus the Orioles. Decent stuff on the mound, combined with a huge day at the plate from Ernie Clement, with an important 3-run homer in the third, helping push the Jays past the O's 6-4. The two close out their series today just after 1:30. You can listen to the game right here on 570 News Radio. And also in the Canadian Baseball League, get the Kitchener Panthers in action today. They'll be taking on the Chatham Kent Barnstormers at Jack Couch Park. First pitch flies at 2:05. The tennis at Roland Garros says yesterday saw Mira Andreeva win her first ever Grand Slam, but who will be crowned the French Open champ on the men's side? We will find out later today when world number 3 Alexander Zverev meets world number 14 Flavio Cavoli. The final starts at 9 this morning. Now to the Formula One racetrack in beautiful Monte Carlo, where we get the always popular Monaco Grand Prix. Mercedes Kimi Antonelli is in pole position. Race starts at 9 this morning. And lastly, on the CFL gridiron, the Edmonton Elks grab a road dub 29-21 over for the Ottawa Redblacks. Sports at 15:45 past every hour, anytime at sportsnet.ca.
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7: I'm Matt Hutchison with some highlights from the Mike Farwell Show this week. 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
8: When we're able to help people that we don't even know to make their life better, because in some cases, and touch wood, our family's been very fortunate. We don't have to deal with childhood cancer. It's what we have to do as a community, help those that have a little bit of a rocky road to go over while their children are dealing with one disease or another. And it's what we have to do.
7: The barbecue will take place June 9th at 1239 Notre Dame Drive in Petersburg. Meantime, in an effort to improve road and pedestrian safety, the region of Waterloo is planning a pilot project that would ban right turns on red lights at certain intersections. Mike spoke to Regional Councillor Colleen James, who explained this is really a fact-finding mission.
9: My ask was for staff to look into kind of if there are intersections that we've seen high collisions or where there's high pedestrians, to look into the potential, and that's what they came back with, and a pilot. So this is not permanent, and it is just let's collect the data, which we have already with collision rates. And, you know, unfortunately, there was an accident a few days ago a block from where one of these will be piloted. So, I mean, there's no harm, no foul in at least piloting something to see, can we reduce some of those conflicts?
7: If approved, the pilot would begin this fall at a dozen intersections across the region. And finally, Pride Month began this week, and it was a rocky start in the city of Cambridge after Mayor Jan Leggett and a speaker at the Pride flag-raising ceremony had an uncomfortable interaction. Mike spoke to Sophie Mills, the speaker at the flag-raising.
10: What was it like for you in that moment when you are, because Mayor Leggett comes from behind you, so like, what was your reaction when all of a sudden Mayor Leggett was there asking you to stop your speech?
11: Not only was it upsetting for me, because it was my first big public speaking, and I was super excited about it, but it was also upsetting for, like, it hurt. I did not expect that. I did not expect that she would take the microphone, the voice away from a child that she asked to speak, let alone come up to me when I am being vulnerable from behind, even more vulnerable. Yeah, it was scary. It sucked.
7: On Friday, Mayor Leggett released a lengthy video explanation on social media. 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
16: 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Beginning with your in-town drive right now, we get some moderate delays on Weber Street East and Montgomery Road in Kitchener. Usual delays on Queen Street South and King Street East, and some spotty delays at the intersection of Weber Street West and Victoria Street North. We don't see any major issues on your area highways, though. Highway 85 looking smooth from Elmira to Waterloo, also in both directions. Highway 7 between Kitchener and Guelph remains looking clear as well. Highway 78 from Kitchener to New Hamburg is moving up to speed, and also Highway 8, no problems there. Looking at the I-41, no significant delays at the moment on the westbound lane all the way from Mississauga as you pass the Sixes here in Cambridge and right on to Woodstock. The eastbound 401 from Woodstock through the region past the Sixes and it's ahead on towards Mississauga is moving up to speed all the way to Toronto. If you do spot traffic problems, you can call us hands-free at *401. 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Locally owned and genuinely Canadian, Weber Street North, Waterloo. And now the latest from 570 meteorologist Carl Lamb.
0: It's a nice couple of days before things really start to heat up. So sunshine today and a nice northwesterly wind around 20 to 30 kilometers per hour. So 25 is the high, 13 is the low under a clear sky tonight. Tomorrow it's a carbon copy with sunshine and 25 degrees and back down to a low of 13 on Monday night. Then for Tuesday, sunshine and more humidity. We get up to 29, and then we'll have cloud increasing, rain showers by Tuesday night, and muggy with a low of 19. Your high for today is 25.
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15: With the economy struggling, trade tensions rising, and separation talk flaring up again, you'd think the federal government would be in trouble. 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
29: I'm Phil Martino. 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
30: When I went to the Japanese samurai house, I went during the cherry blossom blooming season, and I loved it. 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Somebody should do something like that.
29: So he did. 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
30: I called the people at Good Behavior Ice Cream. And I said to them, you know, I just got this idea. I know you don't have to do it or anything, but what about a cherry blossom ice cream? So that people can eat ice cream while they're walking through the cherry blossoms in Hyde Park and different places in Toronto. And they agreed. So they made a cherry blossom ice cream. It's still available. It was very popular when the cherry blossoms were out. You know, hundreds of people ate the ice cream. The cherry blossoms have disappeared, which is part of their magic and part of their story. But the ice cream is still available and is a very nice, light, dreamy treat with notes of sakura and lychee and oolong.
2: John Ota is the creator of Cherry Blossom Ice Cream. With your Weekend Business Report, I'm Phil Martino.
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2: Good morning. It is Sunday, June the 7th. I'm Marshall Crocker. Here's what's making news this hour. Police are on the hunt for the suspect of a mass shooting at a music festival in Toledo, Ohio last evening, with authorities urging the public to help the search.
3: Don't call it a recession, at least not yet, what some experts are saying about Canada's economy after posting 2 straight declines.
4: Gas prices can only go up. That's what oil executives and experts are saying as the war in the Middle East drags on.
5: A longtime tenant of the Stratford Mall is closing its doors to make way for renovations. Vinny's Pizza will close after 33 years serving the community of Stratford.
6: Stanley Cup final craziness continues in Game 3. The Blue Jays bounce back and we await the men's final at Roland Garros. Sports at 15.
2: 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Here's Jen Tan.
7: 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Looking at your in-town drive on this beautiful Sunday morning commute, we do got some delays on King Street North and Northfield Drive East intersections in Waterloo. Usual moderate delays as well on Queen Street South and King Street East in Kitchener, and moderate delays as well on Weaver Street East and Montgomery Road. No major delays so far on your area highways as they are all moving up to speed at this time. Highway 85 from Elmira to Waterloo looking great. Also, Highway 7 between Kitchener and Guelph. Highway 78 from Kitchener to New Hamburg, no issues there, and also on Highway 8. Hopping at the 401, no issues if you're headed on the westbound lane all the way from Mississauga past the 6s here within the region and right onto Woodstock. The eastbound 401 remains collision free as well from Woodstock through the region past the 6s all the way there to Mississauga for those who are Toronto bound this Sunday morning. Enjoy the warm and sunny drive ahead, and if you do spot traffic problems, you're welcome to call us hands-free at *401. 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And now the latest from 570 meteorologist Carl Lamb.
8: It's a really beautiful day all across the region today. Temperatures getting up to 25, lots of sunshine, and a nice comfortable northwesterly wind this morning around 20 to 30 kilometers per hour. And then tonight clear and down to a low of 13. Your high for today is 25.
2: Still partly cloudy skies, now up to 17 degrees here at the Boardwalk in Kitchener. We'll have another check of traffic and weather together for you in less than 10 minutes. 570 News Time, 9:02. Day 2 of a historic community event in Toledo, Ohio, canceled after a mass shooting at the festival. Authorities say at least a dozen people were shot at the Old West End Fest Saturday evening. Here's Toledo Councilman John Hobbs speaking to reporters.
9: What happened today is not a reflection of what our city is and what we stand for. And so we are hoping that as a community, we will come together and get this solved quickly.
2: As of 7 a.m. this morning, there have yet to be any arrests to result from the shooting. Canada will get a new governor general tomorrow as Louise Arbour is installed during a ceremony steeped in tradition. Here's Jason White with the Canadian Press.
10: There have been 30 governors general since Confederation. The first was Lord Monck, who previously served as governor of British North America. Vincent Massey became the first Canadian appointed to the post in 1952. The governor general represents Canada's head of state and exercises almost all of the king's powers and responsibilities. But only the monarch can name a new governor general on the advice of the prime minister. That means incumbents in the office can't choose their successors. Jason White, The Canadian Press.
2: And is Canada's recent economic downturn really in a recession? Well, not according to one group. We get more from 570's Sonia Azel.
3: The unofficial authority on these kinds of matters says it's too soon to use that word. The nonpartisan independent CD Howe Institute's Business Cycle Council is traditionally viewed as the arbiter of when to call a sluggish economy a genuine recession. And the council notes 2 consecutive quarters of declining GDP are not enough to call it one. And it's urging people not to read too much into all the data. Over the past week, the federal conservatives have blamed the liberals for what's happening with the economy. But the prime minister says 2 back-to-back GDP declines is not that bad and is in line.

0: with this country moving away from relying on the U.S. I'm Sonia Aslam.
1: 570 News Time, 9:04. It's been a roller coaster ride at the gas pumps, to say the least, and that's not likely to change anytime soon. In fact, 570's Dean Rexedler says with the war in the Middle East dragging on, experts believe prices will continue to trend upward.
2: And that's because there's been no real change in the Strait of Hormuz, the key choke point where about a third of the world's oil passes, or used to, before the conflict began 3 months ago. Elizabeth Schulze reports the Organization for Economic Cooperation and Development says the global economy is suffering and high gas prices are a big part of that.
3: And we are starting to hear increasingly dire warnings from top oil executives from companies like Exxon and Chevron about how if this continues for another 3-4 weeks, if we go through the month of June without any movement through the strait, we could essentially start depleting the oil inventories across the world.
2: That means gas prices could hit the next level. I'm Dean Rexedler.
1: AI for medical advice, yes, but not so much for a diagnosis. A new study shows nearly half of Canadians prefer human accountability. 570's Shelley Summers with more.
4: That poll by New Liaison Strategy says almost half of us say we've used an AI chatbot for medical advice, but 68% said they'd rather wait for a human doctor. David Valentin is with Liaison Strategies and says nearly half of Canadians have already used an AI chatbot for medical advice. The question now is whether institutions can earn permission for higher risk uses. The study found 46% of residents said they have used an AI chatbot for medical advice in the past 12 months. 68% said they'd rather wait 2 weeks for a human doctor than receive an immediate AI diagnosis. And just 13% said they were comfortable with AI diagnosing them and prescribing medication without any doctor involved. Study found that 47% of Canadians rate their current access to a family doctor or clinic as poor, creating pressure for new models of care. I'm Shelley Summers.
1: And after 3 decades in the Stratford Mall, a favorite snack spot is going to close later this month. 570's Matt Hutchison with more on the end of the line for Vinny's Pizza.
5: Several factors have led to the upcoming closure of Vinny's Pizza, but it really is the lingering effects of the pandemic that's been the major contributor. Owner Brittany Sage says the business took a massive hit when COVID closed the mall, and that business simply hasn't come back. Sage said the mall informed her it would be renovating the food court and they needed the space for another company. She told 570 News Radio the outpouring of support since has been overwhelming.
6: I'm just really thankful for all the love and support of the community, but everyone is so heartbroken. Every day people telling me that they miss me, or even people crying in the grocery store because they're so upset about this. Apparently the mall owners have had over 200 complaints and no one's happy about this at all. It's really not what the Stratford community wants or needs.
5: Sage said the debt incurred during the pandemic is preventing her from moving the business elsewhere. Vinny's Pizza's last day is June 20th. I'm Matt Hutchison.
1: And finally, it's still early doors in the Canadian Baseball League, and now the Kitchener Panthers remain very much alive in the mid-pack. They fell to 5-6 after an 8-4 loss to London on Friday. But now they'll head home to host Chatham Kent this afternoon. Kitchener's Malik Williams is hitting an absurd .440 to start the new season, and P.D. Kiefer should be expected to drive in runs with a team-leading 12 RBIs. The starting pitcher has not been announced for the Panthers or Barnstormers yet this afternoon, but you should expect an offensive game either way, with both squads very strong at the plate. Today's Country Night game will kick off at Jack Coach Park just after 2 p.m., and come early because the first 500 in attendance will receive a free Panthers cowboy hat. You can catch tickets at KitchenerPanthers.com. Coming up in 60 seconds, we'll get you a check of gas prices. 570 News Time, 908.
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1: 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Roger McKnight of Enpro says the price dropped 1 cent at midnight to $1.71.9 a liter at most stations. Coming up in 60 seconds, traffic and weather together, 570 News Time, 910.
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15: 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Beginning with a road closed for a reminder, Frederick Street from Bruce Street in Kitchener will be closed. There will be no access for some road resurfacing, and it will take place on June 8th. That's going to be tomorrow, Monday at 7 a.m. until June 9th at 5 p.m. So plan your drive ahead of time and look for alternate routes to avoid delays on your drive. For your in-town drive right now, there's still some few slowdowns on Queen Street South and King Street East in Kitchener. Moderate delays as well on Weaver Street East and Montgomery Road intersections, and some slowdowns on King Street North and Northfield Drive East intersections in Waterloo, though it's not looking too bad at all there. The area highways remains moving up to speed at this time. Highway 85 from Elmira to Waterloo looking good. No issues on Highway 7 between Kitchener and Guelph. Highway 78 from Kitchener to New Hamburg is also looking clear, and so is Highway 8. And moving on to the 401, the westbound lane all the way from Mississauga, see past the sixes here within the region and right on to Woodstock remains clear and no issues there. We do have the same situation on the eastbound 401 from Woodstock to the region as you pass the sixes and as you head on towards Mississauga. Overall, it's a fantastic day on your drive today. But if you do spot traffic problems, you can call us hands-free at Star 401. 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And now the latest from 570 meteorologist Carl Lamb.
16: Plenty of sunshine for today, and temperatures are getting up to 25. The humidity is lower, too, and also it's feeling a bit better with that northwesterly wind around 20 to 30 kilometers per hour. Then for tonight, clear and down to a low of 13, and then it's a rinse and repeat for tomorrow with sunshine. Highs up to 25 and then down to 13 degrees on Monday night. Your high for today is 25.
1: Here at the Boardwalk in Kitchener, we're seeing 17 degrees and some cloud cover, but mostly just partly cloudy skies at the moment. We'll have another check of traffic and weather for you in less than 10 minutes. If you're looking for an adventurous getaway this summer, Banff Sunshine Village in Alberta is opening the hills for summer skiing. City's Phoenix Phillips talks with organizers and gets reaction from some in Banff.
17: The last time summer skiing was offered up was 4 years ago. And before that, 1991. Definitely a rare event.
18: It's very much a high vibe experience with perhaps more spring-like ski conditions, summer ski conditions than true winter conditions.
17: So you'll be lining up here. And as for expectations, Scurfield says the Strawberry Lift will be open along with the hotel. Expect fun, DJs, and an entertainment atmosphere all in the village.
19: What do we have to wear?
17: Skis.
19: Skis?
17: Yes, and a bathing suit.
19: Oh, yeah, that's going to be very interesting.
17: 3 weeks of summer skiing begins June 20th through July 5th. Phoenix Phillips, City News, Banff National Park.
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1: 17 degrees and partly cloudy skies at the boardwalk in Kitchener. I'm Marshall Crocker. Here's what's making news right now. Ohio police are still searching for the suspect of a mass shooting at a festival in Toledo yesterday evening that left 12 with gunshot wounds. And a new governor general will be sworn in tomorrow. Louise Arbour will be installed to the position in a ceremony on Monday. Coming up after sports, we'll take a look back at the top moments from the Mike Farwell Show this past week. Five 70 News time now, 9:15. 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
23: Well, we begin on the ice in Las Vegas, Nevada for Game 3 of the Stanley Cup Finals between the Golden Knights and Hurricanes, and it would be the Golden Knights excelling in front of their crowd, taking it to Carolina and would lead 4-0 getting into the third. The game looking done and dusted, but Carolina miraculously come back, scoring 4 unanswered, send it into OT. 1 OT wouldn't solve anything. We go to double OT where Shea Theodore puts it to bed. The Golden Knights win a wild one, 5-4, and now take a 2-1 series lead. Game 4 goes Tuesday. Over to the Diamond at Rogers Center, as it was an overall successful bullpen day for the Blue Jays in the second of a 3-game set versus the Orioles. Decent stuff on the mound, combined with a huge day at the plate from Ernie Clement, but an important 3-run homer in the third, helping push the Jays past the O's 6-4. The two close out their series today just after 1:30. You can listen to the game right here on 570 News Radio. And also in the Canadian Baseball League, get the Kitchener Panthers. Panthers in action today. They'll be taking on the Chatham Kent Barnstormers at Jack Couch Park. First pitch flies at 2:05. The tennis at Roland Garros says yesterday saw Mira Andreeva win her first ever Grand Slam, but who will be crowned the French Open champ on the men's side? We will find out later today when world number 3 Alexander Zverev meets world number 14 Flavio Cavoli. The final starts at 9 this morning. Now to the Formula 1 racetrack in beautiful Monte Carlo, where we get the always popular Monaco Grand Prix. Mercedes' Kimi Antonelli is in pole position. Race starts at 9 this morning. And lastly, on the CFL gridiron, the Edmonton Elks grab a road dub 29-21 over the Ottawa Redblacks. Sports at 15:45 past every hour, anytime at sportsnet.ca.
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5: I'm Matt Hutchison with some highlights from the Mike Farwell Show this week. 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
31: When we're able to help people that we don't even know to make their life better, because in some cases, and touch wood, our family's been very fortunate. We don't have to deal with childhood cancer. It's what we have to do as a community, help those that have a little bit of a rocky road to go over while their children are dealing with one disease or another. And it's what we have to do.
5: The barbecue will take place June 9th at 1239 Notre Dame Drive in Petersburg. Meantime, in an effort to improve road and pedestrian safety, the region of Waterloo is planning a pilot project that would ban right turns on red lights at certain intersections. Mike spoke to regional councillor Colleen James, who explained this is really a fact-finding mission.
0: My ask was for staff to look into kind of if there are intersections that we've seen high collisions or where there's, high pedestrians, to look into the potential. And that's what they came back with, and a pilot. So this is not permanent, and it is just let's collect the data, which we have already with collision rates. And, you know, unfortunately, there was an accident a few days ago, a block from where one of these will be piloted. So, I mean, there's no harm, no foul in at least piloting something to see, can we reduce some of those conflicts?
5: If approved, the pilot would begin this fall at a dozen intersections across the region. And finally, Pride Month began this week, and it was a rocky start in the city of Cambridge after Mayor Jan Leggett and a speaker at the Pride flag-raising ceremony had an uncomfortable interaction. Mike spoke to Sophie Mills, the speaker at the flag-raising.
2: What was it like for you in that moment when you are, because Mayor Leggett comes from behind you, so... Like, what was your reaction when all of a sudden Mayor Leggett was there asking you to stop your speech?
3: Not only was it upsetting for me because it was my first big public speaking, and I was super excited about it, but it was also upsetting for, like, it hurt. I did not expect that. I did not expect that she would take the microphone, the voice away from a child that she asked to speak, let alone come up to me when I am being vulnerable from behind, even more vulnerable. Yeah, it was scary. It sucked.
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10: 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First, we're looking at your in-town drive on this sunny Sunday morning. We got some spotty delays on Ottawa Street North in Kitchener, delays on the intersection of Victoria Street South and Belmont Avenue West as well, and moderate delays on Weaver Street East and Montgomery Road intersections. Still no hiccups on your area highways right now. Highway 85 from Elmira to Waterloo in both directions, still moving up to speed. Highway 7 between Kitchener and Guelph looking good. No major delays so far on Highway 78 from Kitchener to New Hamburg, and Highway 8 is still looking great. Looking at the 401, no major slowdowns on the westbound lane from Mississauga past the sixes here within the region and right onto Woodstock. And if you're headed eastbound from Woodstock, no delays there as well through the region past the sixes and all the way there to Mississauga. But if you do spot traffic problems, you can call us hands-free at Star 401. Hefner Lexus Toyota celebrates 65 years in our community. Here's to many more years of driving excellence together. You're part of the family, Hefner.ca. And now the latest from 570 meteorologist Carl Lamb.
16: We've got a sunny Sunday headed your way with temperatures up to 25 degrees and a nice northwesterly wind this morning around 20 to 30 kilometers per hour. Clear tonight with a low of 13. More sun for tomorrow and a high of 25 and back down to 13 on Monday night. Then for Tuesday, sunshine and more humidity coming in and 29 degrees. It will feel like the low to mid 30s with the humidity. Then rain comes in Tuesday night with a low of 19. Your high for today is 25.
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18: With the economy struggling, trade tensions rising, and separation talk flaring up again, you'd think the federal government would be in trouble. But a new poll shows Mark Carney's Liberals are the most popular government in more than two decades. 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
33: 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Sleep divorces. More people are learning how to happily spend the rest of their lives with one person by sleeping in separate bedrooms. Couples who can't afford it are starting to ask builders and designers for two separate primary bedrooms in their homes. The rise is coming from snoring, different schedules, competing climate preferences, and those wearable trackers that generate data on how well we sleep. Roughly 31% of adults have opted for a sleep divorce, according to the American Academy for Sleep Medicine. Verizon's top executive says artificial intelligence will replace a large percentage of work that customer service reps do. CEO Dan Schulman is certain AI will cause, quote, disruption in certain job functions. He believes AI will help customers get answers to easy questions like recovering a lost password. For difficult requests, he sees human employees and AI agents working together. Verizon has set aside $20 million to help retrain workers for the AI era. Courtney Donahoe, Bloomberg Radio.
34: Macy's says it is seeing plus size clothing sales dip. That's as GLP-1 drugs shrink shopper size. Overall, Macy's says business is good and it's boosting its forecast for the year. Bookings for all-inclusive resorts are surging this year as travelers seek relief from economic anxiety and the appeal of a fixed cost vacation where they don't have to think of the price while they're actually on vacation. Denise Pellegrini, Bloomberg Radio.
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5: Good morning. It is Sunday, June the 7th. I'm Marshall Crocker. Here's what's making news this hour. Shocking scenes outside a music festival in Toledo, Ohio, as 12 were shot, with a number of the victims in critical condition.
7: Record high gas price. Experts are worried what will happen as the war in the Middle East continues.
23: A new poll says most of us are okay with using AI for medical advice, but we draw the line at an autonomous diagnosis. That's according to a new poll.
24: Grab a slice and say goodbye. A longtime staple of the Stratford Mall, Vinny's Pizza, will close permanently later this month as the food court undergoes renovations.
25: Vegas take the series lead over Carolina as Shea Theodore wins it in double overtime. Plus, Ernie Clement, the difference maker for the Jays, in a win over Baltimore. Sports at 45.
5: 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Time for Rogers Xfinity Internet, traffic and weather together on the ones. Here's Jen Tan.
10: Thank you, Marshall. This update brought to you by Dial a Tire. Starting off with your in-town drive at this time, there's some moderate delays on Trussler Road off-ramp of Highway 7 East. There's still some spotty delays as well on Ottawa Street North in Kitchener. Spotty delays as well on Victoria Street North and heavy delays on the intersections of Greenbrook Drive and Fisher-Hallman Road. Your area highways remains moving up to speed as we don't see any major slowdowns yet on Highway 85 from Elmira to Waterloo in both directions. Highway 7 between Kitchener and Guelph looking great. No major delays as well on Highway 78 from Kitchener to New Hamburg, and also Highway 8 remains looking clear. And moving on to the 401, the westbound lane from Mississauga is smooth as sailing past the 6s here within the region, all the way there towards Sauk looking great. Also, the eastbound 401 from Woodstock looking clear through the region, passing through the 6s. And as you head on towards Mississauga, also Toronto looking clear. And if you do spot traffic problems, you can call us hands-free at Star 401. 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And now the latest from 570 meteorologist Carl Liam.
26: What a beautiful day we have on the way from Stratford to St. Mary's, Elmira, back towards Cambridge. So temperatures getting up to 25 with lots of sunshine today and a northwesterly wind this morning around 20 to 30 kilometers per hour. And then for tonight, it is calm and quiet with a low of 13. Your high for today is 25.
5: It's at our studio at the Boardwalk in Kitchener, currently 17 degrees with beautiful partly cloudy skies to start your Sunday. We'll have another check of traffic and weather together for you in less than 10 minutes. 570 News Time, 9:32. Day two of a historic community event in Toledo, Ohio, canceled after a mass shooting at the festival. Authorities say at least a dozen people were wounded at the Old West End Fest on Saturday evening. Local residents in the area are stunned.
27: It was a horrible sight. It was quite a few people that needed help.
28: I was just telling my cousin earlier, I'm like, I think this is a safe place to come to bring kids.
29: People just don't care.
5: Police said they were searching for two suspects who were seen shooting at each other, with the victims caught in the crossfire. Still no arrests overnight as of now. And we could be heading towards a record-breaking price at the gas pump. 570's Dean Rexedler says it's possible unless the war in the Middle East ends soon.
7: The fear is it won't. Even U.S. President Donald Trump believes there's a chance petroleum won't start flowing through the key Strait of Hormuz until Labor Day. And that's optimistic, according to some experts. ABC's Elizabeth Schulze reports even oil executives are warning that that means oil is not going to get even close to the levels it was moving before the war.
6: And as that continues, that's where this pain could really start to enter kind of a next level, where you could see gas prices tick up again. You could see oil prices go even higher.
7: The Organization for Economic Cooperation and Development says the global economy is suffering and high gas prices are part of that. I'm Dean Reinksiedler.
5: And a new poll says most of us are okay with using AI for medical advice, but we actually draw the line at an autonomous diagnosis. That's according to a new poll. 570 Shelley Summers has more.
23: Canadians are already experimenting with AI for medical advice, but most of us still want human accountability for diagnosis, prescribing, records, and care. That's according to a new Liaison Strategy survey on AI in healthcare. Nearly half of Canadians say they have used an AI chatbot for medical advice in the past 12 months. At the same time, 68% said they'd rather wait 2 weeks for a human doctor than receive an immediate AI diagnosis. And only 13% are comfortable with AI diagnosing them and prescribing medication without any doctor involved. David Valentin is with Liaison Strategies and says Canadians are not rejecting AI outright, but they are drawing a very clear line around what AI should be allowed to do. The study also finding that 47% rate their current access to a family doctor or clinic as poor, creating pressure for new models of care. I'm Shelley Summers.
5: And a key auto industry consultant says auto sales in the country last month were down from a year ago. As 570's John Leatherby reports, that marks the eighth straight month of declining sales.
8: The firm estimates 184,000 vehicles sold in the month, down 1.7% from May of 2025. DeRosier says while Stats Canada's latest GDP data indicates a technical recession, the auto industry has already been in a feels-like recession in recent months. DeRosier managing partner Andrew King says while there were hopes that the market may crack the 190,000 barrier for what is traditionally the biggest sales month of the year, it remained out of sight. The seasonally adjusted annual rate of sales for the month came in at 1.78 million, the weakest so far this year. I'm John Leatherby.
5: And SpaceX wants to go to the moon and beyond. And its upcoming company stock sale will go where no company has gone before on Wall Street. 570 News Radio senior business analyst Mike Apple reports.
9: When SpaceX goes public later this month, it's aiming to raise $75 billion, which would be the largest ever stock market debut and put Elon Musk in line to become the world's first trillionaire. SpaceX says its initial public offering stock will be set at $135 apiece for just over 4% of the rocket company for a total market value of $1.7 trillion. Only six companies currently in the S&P 500 are worth more, and Elon Musk is rewriting the stock sale playbook in other ways, planning to give retail investors a larger role in allocations, and the NASDAQ has changed its rules, allowing SpaceX to join the benchmark indexes much sooner. Based on the company's earnings prospectus, the share price will be 90 times revenue, and the company posting a loss of $5 billion in 2025, and red ink expected for several more years. At the Business Center, I'm Mike Uppel.
5: And a young business owner says she plans to take the summer off once her pizza place closes at the end of the month. Finney's Pizza in the Stratford Mall will close after 33 years in business. 570's Matt Hutchison has more.
24: It was her first real job. At the age of 15, Brittany Sage began working at Vinny's Pizza in the Stratford Mall. 5 short years later, she was the owner. A decade and a half after that, the now 30-year-old is looking for new opportunities after being informed she'd have to close to make way for renovations to the food court. Sage told 570 News Radio when she found out in February, she was devastated.
11: I have no shame in admitting I've definitely shed a lot of tears the last few months, but it's just really hard to let go of something that I've worked so hard for the past 10 years as owner, just being ripped away from me. This is my baby, and I'll never be ready to say goodbye to my baby, but I just want to say that I'm very thankful for all the love and support of the community.
24: Sage said she owns the Vinny's name and didn't rule out getting back into the business in the future. Vinny's last day is June 20th. I'm Matt Hutchison.
5: And what in tarnation, it's country night this afternoon for the CBL's Kitchener Panthers. They host the Chatham-Kent Barnstormers in what will be an important bounce-back game following a third straight loss to the London Majors. The Panthers dropped that contest 8-4 on Friday, but we're happy to at least see veteran catcher Junior Ibarra get back in form with a three-hit day. Chatham-Kent presents a new challenge today, though, as they feature the league's home run leader and infielder Julian Monks hitting a ridiculous 462 at the plate. head over yonder to this afternoon's game at Jack Couch Park to see if the Panthers can rustle up a home win. First pitch at 2 o'clock, and you can grab last-minute tickets at KitchenerPanthers.com. Coming up in 60 seconds, we'll get you a check of gas prices. 570 News Time, 938.
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5: 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Roger McKnight of Enpro says the price dropped 1 cent at midnight to $1.71.9 a liter at most stations. Coming up in 60 seconds, traffic and weather together. 570 News Time, 940.
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5: 570 News Time, 941. 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Here's Jen Tan.
10: 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Beginning with your in-town drive, Modgers Lace on Weber Street East and Montgomery Road in Kitchener at this time. There's still some spotty delays as well on Ottawa Street North. Moderate delays on Trussler Road off-ramp of Highway 78 East and heavy delays at intersections of Greenbrook Drive and Fisher Hallman Road at the moment. The area highways remains moving up to speed. We don't see any major slowdowns yet on Highway 85 from Elmira to Waterloo in both directions. Highway 7 looking good between Kitchener and Guelph. No major delays so far in Highway 78 from Kitchener to New Hamburg, and also Highway 8 still looking good. And at the 401 to westbound lane from Mississauga past the 6s here in the region and right on to Woodstock remains looking clear and collision free, while the eastbound 401 from Woodstock looking good as well through the region past the 6s, also in Milton. But we do see some moderate delays right now on the express lane in Mississauga. That's past Dixie, so just be mindful of that. But if you do spot traffic problems, you're welcome to call us hands-free at Star 401. 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And now the latest from 570 meteorologist Carl Lam.
26: Beautifully sunny today, and that northwesterly wind around 20 to 30 kilometers per hour has helped to kind of flush out some of the humidity. So 25 is the high for today, down to 13 for tonight under a clear sky. For tomorrow, more sunshine and 25, and then down to 13 on Monday night as well. Your high for today is 25.
5: Right now, it's at our studio at the Boardwalk in Kitchener, looking at 17 degrees with partly cloudy skies. More cloud cover coming in, though. We'll have another check of traffic and weather together for you in less than 10 minutes. The Viral Dot Cakes are colorful, sprinkle-covered cakes in a cup, and they have people in New York City lining up for hours. 570's Eva Fragiscottis has more with food and nutrition expert Rose Reisman.
19: The cakes with round non-peril sprinkles completely covering a buttercream icing and cake are selling out at the Dot Cakes Bakery in New York. Here's Rose Reisman.
20: Dot cakes have to be one of the biggest dessert trends of 2026. They exploded on TikTok after videos of people cracking through the colorful sprinkle topping, which attracted millions of views.
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5: 17 degrees, partly cloudy skies at the boardwalk in Kitchener. I'm Marshall Crocker. Here's what's making news right now. Police are still searching for the suspect of the shooting in Toledo, Ohio, where 12 were shot and 2 in critical condition outside a music festival. And with the war in the Middle East persisting, new data says the troubling rise of gas prices is expected to continue as June carries on. Coming up after sports, we'll take a look back at some of the top moments and highlights from the Mike Farwell Show this past week. Five 70 News time now, 9:45. Time for sports. Take it away, Brandon DuPont.
3: Well, no one can say the Stanley Cup final this year is boring, as last night in Game 3, the Golden Knights score 4 in the middle frame, including Mitch Marner with the fastest hat trick in Stanley Cup final history. But that 4-0 lead evaporating into thin air as Carolina score 4 right back in the third, meaning this one would need OT. And in double OT, Shea Theodore scores to avoid Vegas embarrassment as they win 5-4 on the night and now lead the series 2-1. Game 4 is on Tuesday. In other hockey news, Tampa Bay Lightning netminder Andrei Vasilevskiy wins his second career Vezina Trophy. 31-year-old beat out second place Ilya Sorokin from the Islanders and third place Jeremy Swayman of Boston. Yesterday, the Jays eyeing a win in their rubber match versus Baltimore. They indeed get one with a big bat of Ernie Clement.
21: Clement drives it left field and deep. It is.
3: Clement with a big 3-run shot there in the third, making it 4-1 Jays. Clement going on to get a triple later in the day, providing the much-needed separation in a 6-4 Blue Jays victory. They'll look for the series win when Kevin Gausman starts today a little after 1:30 p.m. You can listen to it on 570 News Radio. And sticking with baseball, in the CBL, the Kitchener Panthers are at home against the Chatham-Kent Barnstormers. First pitch goes a little after 2 o'clock. And the men's final goes down today at the French Open, as all eyes will be on Alexander Zverev as he looks to finally win the elusive Grand Slam title he needs. And now the second-seeded German has only Italy's Flavio Cavoli in his way. The final gets going at 9 this morning. Sports 15:45 past every hour anytime at sportsnet.ca.
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2: I'm Matt Hutchison with some highlights from the Mike Farwell Show this week. 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
3: When we're able to help people that we don't even know to make their life better, because in some cases, and touch wood, our family's been very fortunate. We don't have to deal with childhood cancer. It's what we have to do as a community, help those that have a little bit of a rocky road to go over while their children are dealing with one disease or another, and it's what we have to do.
2: The barbecue will take place June 9th at 1239 Notre Dame Drive in Petersburg. Meantime, in an effort to improve road and pedestrian safety, the region of Waterloo is planning a pilot project that would ban right turns on red lights at certain intersections. Mike spoke to regional councillor Colleen James, who explained this is really a fact-finding mission.
4: My ask was for staff to look into kind of if there are intersections that we've seen high collisions or where there's high pedestrians, to look into the potential, and that's what they came back with, and a pilot. So this is not permanent, and it is just, let's collect the data, which we have already with collision rates. And, you know, unfortunately, there was an accident a few days ago, a block from where one of these will be piloted. So, I mean, there's no harm, no foul in at least piloting something to see, can we reduce some of those conflicts?
2: If approved, the pilot would begin this fall at a dozen intersections across the region. And finally, Pride Month began this week, and it was a rocky start in the city of Cambridge after Mayor Jan Leggett and a speaker at the Pride flag-raising ceremony had an uncomfortable interaction. Mike spoke to Sophie Mills, the speaker at the flag-raising.
5: What was it like for you in that moment when you are, because Mayor Leggett comes from behind you, so like, what was your reaction when all of a sudden Mayor Leggett was there asking you to stop your speech?
6: Not only was it upsetting for me because it was my first big public speaking and I was super excited about it, but it was also upsetting for, like, it hurt. That wasn't, I did not expect that. I did not expect that she would take the microphone, the voice away from a child that she asked to speak, let alone come up to me when I am being vulnerable from behind, even more vulnerable. Yeah, it was scary. It sucked.
2: On Friday, Mayor Leggett released a lengthy video explanation on social media. 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
9: 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Looking at your in-town drive right now, heavy delays at the intersection of New Dundee Road and Homer Watson Boulevard in Kitchener. Larger delays as well on Trussler Road off-ramp of Highway 78 East and a few slowdowns on Weber Street East and Montgomery Road. Your area highway is still looking smooth at this time, though. Highway 85, 778 and Highway 8 are all moving up to speed. And moving on to the 401, no major delays so far on the westbound lane from Mississauga. Still looking good. The 6 is here in a region and right onto Woodstock. No problems there. And the eastbound 401 from Woodstock also looking clear through the region as they pass the 6s in Milton. But moderate delay starts on the express lane in Mississauga past Dixie as you approach Renforth Drive. Toronto looking good right now. But if you do spot traffic problems, you're welcome to call us hands-free at Star 401. Are you planning to build or dig on your property? 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And the latest from 570 meteorologist Carl Lamb.
12: It's a nice couple of days before things really start to heat up. So sunshine today and a nice northwesterly wind around 20 to 30 kilometers per hour. So 25 is the high, 13 is the low under a clear sky tonight. Tomorrow it's a carbon copy with sunshine and 25 degrees and back down to a low of 13 on Monday night. And for Tuesday, sunshine and more humidity. We get up to 29, and then we'll have cloud increasing, rain showers by Tuesday night, and muggy with a low of 19. Your high for today is 25.
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18: With the economy struggling, trade tensions rising, and separation talk flaring up again, you'd think the federal government would be in trouble. But a new poll shows Mark Carney's Liberals are the most popular government in more than two decades. 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
23: I'm Chris McCusker. A survey conducted by the Canadian Men's Health Foundation shows gambling is a concern for young men and it's impacting their mental health. Kenton Boston is the CEO.
24: One in six Canadian men are at risk for problem gambling. Young men aged 19 to 29 are by far the most vulnerable. 35%, more than a third of 19 to 29-year-old men fall into the risk, high-risk category. That's more than double the national average.
23: And something else stands out for you.
24: We're not linking causation. It's about showing and sharing statistics. And it's really important that we that I want to put a point in this, and that is this. Men in the higher-risk category for gambling-related harms are nearly two times as likely to experience anxiety risk and 2.5 times more likely to experience depression risk. So for us, it's really connecting gambling to our mental health journey.
23: So how can this be mitigated?
24: It really falls into a campaign that we get behind every year, and we have it right now for our mental health journey at the Canadian Men's Health Foundation. And we call the campaign the You're Not Alone campaign. We're really trying to get this sense across based on research. Our organization, everything we do is based on research that is evidence-based. And so through that process, we know the easiest thing that people can do.
23: And with your weekend business report, I'm Chris McCusker.
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1: Good morning. It is Sunday, June the 7th. I'm Marshall Crocker. Here's what's making news this hour. 12 people have been shot in Toledo, Ohio, from the ages of 14 to 61 outside the Old West End Fest, but the suspect still yet to be captured.
2: It's too soon to call it a recession, as the unofficial authority on just that in this country is trying to help everyone navigate the sluggish economy.
3: It's not the news you want to hear. Gas prices could stay sky high for months if the war in the Middle East doesn't end soon.
4: After 33 years, a longtime staple of the Stratford Mall is closing its doors. Vinny's Pizza is being replaced as part of renovations to the food court. The owner says she doesn't have the option to move.
5: Stanley Cup final craziness continues in Game 3. The Blue Jays bounce back, and we await the men's final at Roland Garros. Sports at 15.
1: 570 News, time is now 10:01. Time for Rogers Xfinity Internet traffic and weather together on the ones. Here is Jen Tan.
6: 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For your in-town drive at this time, moderate delays on Caroline Street South and William Street West in Waterloo. Slowdowns as well at the intersection of University Avenue East and Bridge Street West as well. There's still some moderate flow of traffic on Weber Street East and Montgomery Road in Kitchener, and heavy delays at the intersection of New Dundee Road and Homer Watson Boulevard. Another lane reduction reminder, Victoria Street South from Westmount Road West to Paul Lander Drive in Waterloo will have its lane reduced for some utility work, and it will take place on June 8th. That's going to be on Monday, tomorrow at 7 a.m. until July 3rd at 7 p.m. Two-way traffic and pedestrian traffic will be maintained around the work zone, so expect some delays there. For your area highways right now, we do see some usual spotty delays on Victoria Street North on Highway 7 to Guelph, though it's not looking too heavy at all. Highway 85 remains clear, though, also Highway 7, 8, and Highway 8. And on to the 401, the westbound lane from Mississauga, the 6s, here within the region and right onto Woodstock remains looking clear. No problems on the eastbound 401 from Woodstock, also through the region, past the 6s and in Milton, but there's still some heavy delays right now on the express lane in Mississauga. That's past Dixie, approaching Renford Drive, but once you've passed that, you're all good to go all the way there to Toronto. And if you do spot traffic problems, you're welcome to call us hands-free at Star 401. 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And now the latest from 570 meteorologist Carl Lam.
7: It's a really beautiful day all across the region today. Temperatures getting up to 25, lots of sunshine, and a nice comfortable northwesterly wind this morning, around 20 to 30 kilometers per hour. And then tonight, clear and down to a low of 13. Your high for today is 25.
1: It's at our studio at the Boardwalk in Kitchener. We've stalled at 17 degrees, now mostly cloudy skies. We'll have another check of traffic and weather together in less than 10 minutes. 570 News Time, 10:03. A mass shooting at a beloved Ohio event Saturday has left at least 12 people with gunshot wounds. Two are confirmed to be in critical condition. Hundreds of people were in attendance at the Old West End Fest in Toledo when gunfire rang out nearby, sending people for cover. Calls started coming in requesting additional officers and first responders to assist the ones who were already on scene. George Krall is Toledo's director of public safety, calling on residents to help capture the suspect.
8: I am imploring my fellow Toledoans to look through your cell phone video and reach out to TPD and help them catch the people who did this.
1: 570 News Time, now 10:04. The World Cup kicks off in just a couple days, and now FIFA is reversing a controversial policy for water after fans and a number of politicians kicked up a fuss. ABC's Mike Dubuski has more.
9: FIFA had banned attendees from bringing reusable water bottles to World Cup games, saying they could cause injury to players or spectators if those bottles are thrown. But after criticism that the organization could be putting people at risk of dehydration and that it was simply trying to increase beverage sales, FIFA Chief Operating Officer Hemo Shigiri is now reversing the policy.
10: One soft, plastic, disposable, factory-sealed water bottle, up to 20 ounces, will be permitted per spectator.
9: Mike Dubuski, ABC News.
1: It's not a full lift of the policy, however, as FIFA says hard-sided reusable water containers are still not allowed. As the Canadian economy goes through its ups and downs, the unofficial authority on recessions in Canada says it's too early to use that word. 570's Sonia Aslam reports.
2: Debate has been raging on Parliament Hill over whether the country is in a recession since last week, when Stats Canada reported the economy shrank for two quarters in a row, calling that a technical recession. Now the CD Howe Institute's Business Cycle Council

0: says two quarters of declining GDP in a row are not sufficient to call a recession, and it urges caution over reading too much into the recent figures. The group of economists argues weakness in Canada's economy is not yet widespread or persistent enough to warrant the label. Over the past week, the Tories have laid the blame for what they call a full-blown recession at the feet of the Liberals. The Prime Minister argues growth will be uneven as the government tries to pivot the economy away from reliance on the U.S. I'm Sonia Aslam.
1: Gas prices have been all over the board as of late, and there are concerns we could be in for even more price shock in the future. 570's Dean Rexedler is hearing the price at the pump could keep rising if the war in the Middle East doesn't end soon.
2: The problem, according to the experts, is the ongoing closure of the key Strait of Hormuz. Oil tankers aren't moving through the choke point controlled by Iran, and the Organization for Economic Cooperation and Development says if things don't change soon, you'd better get used to sky-high or higher gas prices. Elizabeth Schulze with ABC adds some perspective.
3: As this is dragged into 3 months, a lot of the world's stockpile of oil, basically those reserves for a situation like this, are starting to run low. And we are starting to hear increasingly dire warnings from top oil executives from companies like Exxon and Chevron.
2: They say if the war continues for another 3 or 4 weeks, basically the month of June, without any movement through the strait, we could essentially start depleting oil inventories across the world, and that's not good. I'm Dean Rexedler.
1: A new poll says most of us are okay with using AI for medical advice, but we draw the line at an autonomous diagnosis. As according to a new poll, 570 Shelley Summers with more.
4: Canadians are already experimenting with AI for medical advice, but most of us still want human accountability for diagnosis, prescribing, records, and care. That's according to a new liaison strategy survey on AI in healthcare. Nearly half of Canadians say they have used an AI chatbot for medical advice in the past 12 months. At the same time, 68% said they'd rather wait 2 weeks for a human doctor than receive an immediate AI diagnosis. And only 13% are comfortable with AI diagnosing them and prescribing medication without any doctor involved. David Valentin is with Liaison Strategies and says Canadians are not rejecting AI outright, but they are drawing a very clear line around what AI should be allowed to do. The study also finding that 47% rate their current access to a family doctor or clinic as poor, creating pressure for new models of care. I'm Shelley Summers.
1: You're listening to All News Weekend Mornings on 570 News Radio. And finally, the Stratford community is losing a longtime favorite. Vinny's Pizza and the Stratford Mall will close permanently at the end of this month. 570's Matt Hutchison has the story.
5: Brittany Sage has spent the better part of her adolescence and now the early part of adulthood making pizza at Vinny's. She began working there at 15. 5 years later, she was offered the chance to buy the business and has run the shop ever since. But back in February, she was given notice the shop would have to close and she'd have to be out by June 30th. Sage told 570 News Radio over the years, she's seen major changes at the mall.
6: When I first bought the business, you know, the mall was pretty full. We had Sears back then. We had Payless. We had Green Earth. We had all kinds of stores. And we were crazy busy all the time when I first started here. And then, you know, as online shopping became more popular, it was really COVID. Nothing has really been the same since COVID at all.
5: Sage said there was no discussion about relocation, and she says the outpouring of support has been overwhelming. Vinny's Pizza will close its doors on June 20th. I'm Matt Hutchison.
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1: 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Roger McKnight of Enpro says the price dropped 1 cent at midnight to $1.71.9 a liter at most stations. Coming up in 60 seconds, traffic and weather together, 570 News Time, 1010.
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23: Thank you, Marshall. 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Looking at your in-town drive, heavy delays right now within the intersection of University Avenue West, Westmount Road North, and Herb Street West in Waterloo. And there's still some audit delays on Caroline Street South and William Street West. And in Kitchener, slowdowns on Weber Street East and Montgomery Road. Spotty delays as well on Ottawa Street South. Moving on to area highways, there's still some spotty delays on Victoria Street North on Highway 7 to Guelph, though it's not looking too bad at all right now. No issues on Highway 85, though. Also, Highway 7 looking good and Highway 8. And at the 401, no major delays on the westbound lane from Mississauga, but we do see some light traffic in Milton. That's in Kelso Conservation Area. The 6 is looking good here within the region and right onto Woodstock. The eastbound 401 from Woodstock also through the region past the 6s and in Milton looking clear, but there's still some moderate delays on the express lane in Mississauga past Dixie approaching Renfort Drive. And if you do spot traffic problems, you're welcome to call us hands-free at Star 401. 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And now the latest from 570 meteorologist Carl Lamb.
24: Plenty of sunshine for today, and temperatures are getting up to 25. The humidity is lower, too, and also it's feeling a bit better with that northwesterly wind around 20 to 30 kilometers per hour. Then for tonight, clear and down to a low of 13, and then it's a rinse and repeat for tomorrow with sunshine. Highs up to 25 and then down to 13 degrees on Monday night. Your high for today is 25.
1: It's at our studio at the Boardwalk in Kitchener, still looking at 17 degrees with cloudy skies. We'll have another check of traffic and weather together for you in less than 10 minutes. The second half of a two-game weekend kicks off this afternoon for the CBL's Kitchener Panthers. The 5-6 Panthers currently sit fifth in the Canadian Baseball League standings, just one game ahead of the team they played this afternoon, the Chatham-Kent Barnstormers. The Panthers dropped below 500 on Friday on the road, 8-4 versus the league-best London Majors, but they kept an impressive streak alive. They scored 4 runs in every game so far this season, the only team in the league to do so, and they'll hope to do so again today. CBL home run and RBI leader Grayson Barrett will lead the Chatham-Kent Barnstormers on the road to take on Kitchener. Game starts at 2 o'clock at Jack Couch Park, and it's country night. So the first 500 in attendance will get a free Panthers cowboy hat. You can get your last-minute tickets at KitchenerPanthers.com. 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
1: 17 degrees with cloudy skies at the Boardwalk in Kitchener. I'm Marshall Crocker. Here's what's making news right now. 12 were shot with two in critical condition outside a festival in Toledo, Ohio yesterday. Police still searching for the suspect of the shooting. And a controversial bottled water policy has been overturned just 1 week out from the World Cup, thanks to the stir that it drummed up with politicians. Coming up after sports, we'll take a look back at some of the top moments and highlights from the Mike Farwell Show this week. I have 70 News time now, 10:15. We'll send it to sports. Go ahead, Brandon DuPont.
2: Well, we begin on the ice in Las Vegas, Nevada for Game 3 of the Stanley Cup Finals between the Golden Knights and Hurricanes, and it would be the Golden Knights excelling in front of their crowd, taking it to Carolina and would lead 4-0 getting into the third. The game looking done and dusted, but Carolina miraculously come back, scoring 4 unanswered, send it into OT. And 1 OT wouldn't solve anything. We go to double OT, where Shea Theodore puts it to bed. The Golden Knights win a wild one, 5-4, and now take a 2-1 series lead. Game 4 goes Tuesday. Over to the Diamond at Rogers Center, as it was an overall successful bullpen day for the Blue Jays in the second of a 3-game set versus the Orioles. Decent stuff on the mound, combined with a huge day at the plate from Ernie Clement, with an important 3-run homer in the third, helping push the Jays past the O's 6-4. The two close out their series today just after 1:30. You can listen to the game right here on 570 News Radio. And also in the Canadian Baseball League, get the Kitchener Panthers in action today. They'll be taking on the Chatham Kent Barnstormers at Jack Couch Park. First pitch flies at 2:05. The tennis at Roland Garros says yesterday saw Mira Andreeva win her first ever Grand Slam, but who will be crowned the French Open champ on the men's side? We will find out later today when world number 3 Alexander Zverev meets world number 14 Flavio Cavoli. The final starts at 9 this morning. Now to the Formula 1 racetrack in beautiful Monte Carlo, where we get the always popular Monaco Grand Prix. Mercedes' Kimi Antonelli is in pole position. Race starts at 9 this morning. And lastly, on the CFL gridiron, the Edmonton Elks grab a road dub 29-21 over the Ottawa Redblacks. Sports at 15:45 past every hour, anytime at sportsnet.ca.
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26: I'm Matt Hutchison with some highlights from the Mike Farwell Show this week. Mark your calendar. July 9th is the 22nd annual Childhood Cancer Barbecue fundraiser. 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Mike had a conversation with Warren Bechtel, founder of Bechtel Home Improvements and the Childhood Cancer Barbecue.
29: When we're able to help people that we don't even know to make their life better, because in some cases, and touch wood, our family's been very fortunate. We don't have to deal with childhood cancer. It's what we have to do as a community, help those that have a little bit of a rocky road to go over while their children are dealing with one disease or another. And it's what we have to do.
26: The barbecue will take place June 9th at 1239 Notre Dame Drive in Petersburg. Meantime, in an effort to improve road and pedestrian safety, the region of Waterloo is planning a pilot project that would ban right turns on red lights at certain intersections. Mike spoke to Regional Councillor Colleen James, who explained this is really a fact-finding mission.
30: My ask was for staff to look into kind of if there are intersections that we've seen high collisions or where there's high pedestrians, to look into the potential, and that's what they came back with, and a pilot. So this is not permanent, and it is just, let's collect the data, which we have already with collision rates and you know, unfortunately, there was an accident a few days ago, a block from where one of these will be piloted. So, I mean, there's no harm, no foul in at least piloting something to see, can we reduce some of those conflicts?
26: If approved, the pilot would begin this fall at a dozen intersections across the region. And finally, Pride Month began this week, and it was a rocky start in the city of Cambridge after Mayor Jan Leggett and a speaker at the Pride flag-raising ceremony had an uncomfortable interaction. Mike spoke to Sophie Mills, the speaker at the flag-raising.
8: What was it like for you in that moment when you are, because Mayor Leggett comes from behind you, so... Like, what was your reaction when all of a sudden Mayor Leggett was there asking you to stop your speech?
9: Not only was it upsetting for me because it was my first big public speaking and I was super excited about it, but it was also upsetting for, like, it hurt. That wasn't, I did not expect that. I did not expect that she would take the microphone, the voice away from a child that she asked to speak, let alone come up to me when I am being vulnerable, from behind, even more vulnerable. Yeah, it was scary. It sucked.
26: On Friday, Mayor Leggett released a lengthy video explanation on social media. 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
23: 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For your in-town drive at this time, audit delays on Weaver Street East and Montgomery Road in Kitchener. Spotty delays as well on Ottawa Street South and some heavy delays within the intersection of University Avenue West, Westmount Road North and Herb Street West in Waterloo. Looking at your area highways, Highway 85 from Elmira to Waterloo looking good at this time. No major delays now on Highway 7 between Kitchener and Guelph. Highway 78 from Kitchener to New Hamburg also looking clear and no issues on Highway 8 as well. At the 401 to westbound lane from Mississauga to Sixes here within the region and right on to Woodstock remains looking clear. The eastbound 401 from Woodstock looking good through the region as you pass the Sixes, also in Milton. But be mindful of those moderate delays on the express lane in Mississauga. That's past Dixie, approaching Renfort Drive if you're bound to Toronto at this time. And if you do spot traffic problems, you can call us hands-free at Star 401. Hefner Lexus Toyota celebrates 65 years in our community. Here's to many more years of driving excellence together. You're part of the family, Hefner.ca. And now the latest from 570 meteorologist Carl Lamb.
24: We've got a sunny Sunday headed your way with temperatures up to 25 degrees and a nice northwesterly wind this morning around 20 to 30 kilometers per hour. Clear tonight with a low of 13. More sun for tomorrow and a high of 25 and back down to 13 on Monday night. Then for Tuesday, sunshine and more humidity coming in and 29 degrees. It will feel like the low to mid 30s with the humidity. Then rain comes in Tuesday night with a low of 19. Your high for today is 25.
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12: Their homegrown lumber always swings a big stick.
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0: With the economy struggling, trade tensions rising, and separation talk flaring up again, you'd think the federal government would be in trouble. But a new poll shows Mark Carney's Liberals are the most popular government in more than two decades. On Now You Know with Rob Snow this week, Deirdre Tyndale of Crestview Strategies broke down why Canadians are still sticking with the Prime Minister.
1: I think at the end of the day, Canadians want to feel safe somehow. 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I really do think he's still seen as competent and safe at a time when that is what Canadians are ultimately looking for in a leader.
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18: I'm Chris McCusker. Data suggests Canadian employers are struggling to keep pace with increasingly complex workplace realities, with a lot of change at play. The data comes from Peninsula Canada, where Luke Smith is the head of employment services.
19: A lot of decisions right now are being made very quickly on the fly. We're seeing a lot more kind of AI coming into the workplace, which is moving very, very quickly. And we're seeing kind of decisions that would normally have been made over a period of time being made very, very fast. It's a sign of the times. It's the growing pressure out there in the workplace. The pace of change from a legal, economic, technological changes that are all coming in means that HR now as well is having to take on more of a business focus and not just a compliance one.
18: So is work from home part of these adjustments?
19: The movement back to work from office is definitely having an impact. And just this year, you know, we've seen all the government workers return back to office. And that is happening increasingly more through other sectors now are following suit. So it is definitely having an impact on the HR and employee landscape. HR teams are now having to help managers navigate those challenges of returning back to office. You know, there are things like childcare. Even with 6 months' notice, it can be really difficult.
18: Luke Smith is with Peninsula Canada. And with your weekend business report, I'm Chris McCusker.
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7: Good morning. It is Sunday, June the 7th. I'm Marshall Crocker. Here's what's making news this hour. Police are on the hunt for the suspect of a mass shooting at a music festival in Toledo, Ohio last night, with authorities urging the public to help the search.
8: Don't call it a recession, at least not yet, what some experts are saying about Canada's economy after posting two straight declines.
9: Gas prices can only go up. That's what oil executives and experts are saying as the war in the Middle East drags on.
22: A longtime tenant of the Stratford Mall is closing its doors to make way for renovations. Vinny's Pizza will close after 33 years serving the community of Stratford.
28: Stanley Cup final craziness continues in Game 3. The Blue Jays bounce back and we await the men's final at Roland Garros. Sports at 15.
7: 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Time for Rogers Xfinity Internet traffic and weather together on the ones. Here's Jen Tan.
23: Thank you, Marshall. This update brought to you by Dial-A Tire. We'll begin with a reported collision on Fisher-Hallman Road at the intersection of Ottawa Street South and Kitchener. Expect heavy delays as you approach the area or look for an alternate route if you can for the time being. We can still see those usual spotty delays on Ottawa Street South as well. Moderate delays on Weber Street East and Montgomery Road. And heavy delays within the intersections of University Avenue West, Westmount Road North, and Herb Street West in Waterloo. Your area highways remains looking great with no major slowdowns at this time. On highways 85 from Elmira to Waterloo. No major issues on Highway 7 between Kitchener and Guelph. Highway 78 from Kitchener to New Hamburg looking good. Also Highway 8. And at the 401, no major delays so far on the westbound lane from Mississauga past the 6s here within the region and right onto Woodstock. The eastbound 401 from Woodstock remains looking clear through the region past the 6s. Also in Milton, moderate delays are still seen on the express lane in Mississauga. That's past Dixie approaching Renforth Drive. And if you do spot traffic problems, you can call us hands-free at Star 401. 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And now the latest from 570 meteorologist Carl Lamb.
24: What a beautiful day we have on the way from Stratford to St. Mary's, Elmira, back towards Cambridge. So temperatures getting up to 25 with lots of sunshine today and a northwesterly wind this morning around 20 to 30 kilometers per hour. And then for tonight, it is calm and quiet with a low of 13. Your high for today is 25.
7: Outside our studio at the Boardwalk in Kitchener, still 17 degrees with cloudy skies. We'll have another check of traffic and weather together in less than 10 minutes. 570 News Time, 10:33. Day two of a historic community event in Toledo canceled after a mass shooting at the festival. Authorities say at least a dozen people were shot at the Old West End Fest Saturday evening. Here's Toledo Councilman John Hobbs speaking to reporters.
29: What happened today is not a reflection of what our city is and what we stand for. And so we are hoping that as a community, we will come together and get this solved quickly.
7: As of 7 a.m. this morning, there have yet to be any arrests from the shooting. And Canada will get a new Governor General tomorrow as the Lease Arbor is installed during a ceremony steeped in tradition. Here's Jason White with the Canadian Press.
30: There have been 30 Governors General since Confederation. The first was Lord Monck, who previously served as Governor of British North America. Vincent Massey became the first Canadian appointed to the post in 1952. The Governor General represents Canada's head of state and exercises almost all of the King's powers and responsibilities. But only the monarch can name a new Governor General on the advice of the Prime Minister. That means incumbents in the office can't choose their successors. Jason White, The Canadian Press.
7: And is Canada's recent economic downturn really in a recession? Well, not according to one group. We get more from 570's Sonia Aslam.
8: The unofficial authority on these kinds of matters says it's too soon to use that word. The nonpartisan independent C.D. Howe Institute's Business Cycle Council is traditionally viewed as the arbiter of when to call a sluggish economy a genuine recession. And the council notes two consecutive quarters of declining GDP are not enough to call it one. And it's urging people not to read too much into all the data. Over the past week, the federal conservatives have blamed the liberals for what's happening with the economy. But the prime minister says two back-to-back GDP declines is not that bad and is in line with this country moving away from relying on the U.S. I'm Sonia Aslam.
7: As I'm sure you probably know, it's been a roller coaster ride at the gas pumps, and that's not likely to change anytime soon. In fact, 570's Dean Rexedler says with the war in the Middle East dragging on, experts believe prices will continue to trend upward.
9: And that's because there's been no real change in the Strait of Hormuz, the key choke point where about a third of the world's oil passes, or used to, before the conflict began 3 months ago. Elizabeth Schulze reports the Organization for Economic Cooperation and Development says the global economy is suffering and high gas prices are a big part of that.
0: And we are starting to hear increasingly dire warnings from top oil executives from companies like Exxon and Chevron about how if this continues for another 3-4 weeks, if we go through the month of June without any movement through the strait, we could essentially start depleting the oil inventories across the world.
9: That means gas prices could hit the next level. I'm Dean Rexedler.
7: 570 News Time, 10:35. Using AI for medical advice? Yes. Using it for a diagnosis? No, says a new poll. A new study showing nearly half of Canadians prefer human accountability. 570's Shelley Summers has more.
1: That poll by New Liaison Strategy says almost half of us say we've used an AI chatbot for medical advice, but 68% said they'd rather wait for a human doctor. David Valentin is with Liaison Strategies and says nearly half of Canadians have already used an AI chatbot for medical advice. The question now is whether institutions can earn permission for higher risk uses. The study found 46% of residents said they have used an AI chatbot for medical advice in the past 12 months. 68% said they'd rather wait 2 weeks for a human doctor than receive an immediate AI diagnosis. And just 13% said they were comfortable with AI diagnosing them and prescribing medication without any doctor involved. Study found that 47% of Canadians rate their current access to a family doctor or clinic as poor, creating pressure for new models of care. I'm Shelley Summers.
7: And after 3 decades in the Stratford Mall, a favorite snack spot will close later this month. 570's Matt Hutchison has more on the end of the line for Vinny's Pizza.
4: Several factors have led to the upcoming closure of Vinny's Pizza, but it really is the lingering effects of the pandemic that's been the major contributor. Owner Brittany Sage says the business took a massive hit when COVID closed the mall, and that business simply hasn't come back. Sage said the mall informed her it would be renovating the food court and they needed the space for another company. She told 570 News Radio the outpouring of support since has been overwhelming.
10: I'm just really thankful for all the love and support of the community, but everyone is so heartbroken. Every day of people telling me that they miss me, or even people crying in the grocery store because they're so upset about this. Apparently the mall owners have had over 200 complaints, and no one's happy about this at all. It's really not what the Stratford community wants or needs.
4: Sage said the debt incurred during the pandemic is preventing her from moving the business elsewhere. Vinny's Pizza's last day is June 20th. I'm Matt Hutchison.
7: And finally, it's still early doors in the Canadian Baseball League, and the Kitchener Panthers remain very much alive in the mid-pack. They fell to a 5-6 record after losing 8-4 in London on Friday. Now they head home today to host Chatham Kent this afternoon. Kitchener's Malik Williams is hitting an absurd .440 to start this season, and Petey Kiefer should be expected to drive in runs with a team-leading 12 RBIs. The starting pitchers have just been announced. It's going to be Owen McNeil, the right-hander, on the bump for the Panthers, and you should expect an offensive game either way, with both squads being very strong at the plate. Today's Country Night game will kick off at Jack Couch Park just after 2 o'clock. And show up early, because the first 500 in attendance will receive a free Kitchener Panthers cowboy hat. You can get your last-minute tickets at KitchenerPanthers.com. Coming up in 60 seconds, we'll get you a check of gas prices. 570 News Time, 10:38.
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7: 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Roger McKnight of Enpro says the price dropped 1 cent at midnight to $1.71.9 a liter at most stations. Coming up in 60 seconds, traffic and weather. 570 News Time, 1040.
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23: Thank you, Marshall. 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For your in-town drive at this time, there's still some heavy delays at the intersection of Fisher Hallman Road and Ottawa Street South in Kitchener. Though the crashed vehicle has already been cleared, be mindful of the slow-moving traffic right there. We do see some heavy delays as well at the intersection of Greenbrook Drive and Fisher Hallman Road. Spotty delays on Highland Road West as well, and some usual heavy delays on Victoria Street North and Queen Street South. For your area highway, spotty delays on Victoria Street North on Highway 7 to Guelph, though it's not looking too heavy at all. A few slowdowns on Highway 78 between Nabziger Road and New Hamburg. We don't see any major slowdowns on Highway 85, though, also on Highway 8. And looking at the 401, the westbound lane from Mississauga, the 6s here in the region and right onto Woodstock remains looking clear. The eastbound 401 from Woodstock is moving up to speed as well through the region, past the 6s, and in Milton, moderate delays. On the express lane in Mississauga right now, past 6C approaching Renfort Drive, so just be mindful of that. And if you do spot traffic problems, you're welcome to call us hands-free at Star 401. 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And now the latest from 570 meteorologist Carl Lamb.
24: Beautifully sunny today, and that northwesterly wind around 20 to 30 kilometers per hour has helped to kind of flush out some of the humidity. So 25 is the high for today, down to 13 for tonight under a clear sky. For tomorrow, more sunshine and 25, and then down to 13 on Monday night as well. Your high for today is 25.
7: It's at our studio at the Boardwalk in Kitchener, now up to 18 degrees, still with cloudy skies. We'll have another check of traffic and weather together for you in less than 10 minutes. The Canadian Coast Guard has rescued a sailor who was trying to set a world record in a cancer fundraiser. Jason White with the Canadian Press with the story.
19: The Coast Guard says it rescued the sailor off eastern Newfoundland Friday. They brought the sailor safely to shore, but the 1.2-meter vessel, called the Big Sea Atlantic Challenge, was abandoned. The Big Sea Atlantic Challenge website says the sailor was trying to set the world record for the shortest boat to cross the Atlantic Ocean. The effort was to raise money for cancer research. Jason White, The Canadian Press.
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7: 18 degrees in cloudy skies at the Boardwalk in Kitchener. I'm Marshall Crocker. Here's what's making news right now. Ohio police are still searching for the suspect in a mass shooting at a festival in Toledo yesterday evening that left 12 with gunshot wounds. And a new governor general to be sworn in tomorrow, Louise Arbour will be installed to the position in a ceremony on Monday. Coming up after sports, we'll take a look back at some of the top moments and highlights from the Mike Farwell Show this past week. Five 70 News time, 10:45. Now time for sports. Take it away, Brandon DuPont.
5: Well, we begin on the ice in Las Vegas, Nevada for Game 3 of the Stanley Cup Finals between the Golden Knights and Hurricanes, and it would be the Golden Knights excelling in front of their crowd, taking it to Carolina, and would lead 4-0 getting into the third. The game looking done and dusted, but Carolina miraculously come back, scoring 4 unanswered, send it into OT. 1 OT wouldn't solve anything. We go to double OT, where Shea Theodore puts it to bed.
8: Theodore missed!
5: The Golden Knights win a wild one, 5-4, and now take a 2-1 series lead. Game 4 goes Tuesday. Over to the Diamond at Rogers Center, as it was an overall successful bullpen day for the Blue Jays in the second of a 3-game set versus the Orioles. Decent stuff on the mound, combined with a huge day at the plate from Ernie Clement, with an important 3-run homer in the third, helping push the Jays past the O's 6-4. The two close out their series today just after 1:30. You can listen to the game right here on 570 News Radio. And also in the Canadian Baseball League, get the Kitchener Panthers. Panthers in action today. They'll be taking on the Chatham Kent Barnstormers at Jack Couch Park. First pitch flies at 2:05. The tennis at Roland Garros says yesterday saw Mira Andreeva win her first ever Grand Slam, but who will be crowned the French Open champ on the men's side? We will find out later today when world number 3 Alexander Zverev meets world number 14 Flavio Cavoli. The final starts at 9 this morning. Now to the Formula 1 racetrack in beautiful Monte Carlo, where we get the always popular Monaco Grand Prix. Mercedes' Kimi Antonelli is in pole position. Race starts at 9 this morning. And lastly, on the CFL gridiron, the Edmonton Elks grab a road dub 29-21 over the Ottawa Redblacks. Sports at 15:45 past every hour, anytime at sportsnet.ca.
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4: I'm Matt Hutchison with some highlights from the Mike Farwell Show this week. Mark your calendar. July 9th is the 22nd annual Childhood Cancer Barbecue fundraiser. This year, in support of the London Children's Hospital, the Princess Margaret Cancer Foundation, and the childhood cancer programs at Wren. Mike had a conversation with Warren Bechtel, founder of Bechtel Home Improvements and the Childhood Cancer Barbecue.
29: When we're able to help people that we don't even know to make their life better, because in some cases, and touch wood, our family's been very fortunate. We don't have to deal with childhood cancer. It's what we have to do as a community, help those that have a little bit of a rocky road to go over while their children are dealing with one disease or another. And it's what we have to do.
4: The barbecue will take place June 9th at 1239 Notre Dame Drive in Petersburg. Meantime, in an effort to improve road and pedestrian safety, the region of Waterloo is planning a pilot project that would ban right turns on red lights at certain intersections. Mike spoke to regional councillor Colleen James, who explained this is really a fact-finding mission.
1: My ask was for staff to look into kind of if there are intersections that we've seen high collisions or where there's, high pedestrians, to look into the potential. And that's what they came back with, and a pilot. So this is not permanent, and it is just let's collect the data, which we have already with collision rates. And, you know, unfortunately, there was an accident a few days ago, a block from where one of these will be piloted. So, I mean, there's no harm, no foul in at least piloting something to see, can we reduce some of those conflicts?
4: If approved, the pilot would begin this fall at a dozen intersections across the region. And finally, Pride Month began this week, and it was a rocky start in the city of Cambridge after Mayor Jan Leggett and a speaker at the Pride flag-raising ceremony had an uncomfortable interaction. Mike spoke to Sophie Mills, the speaker at the flag-raising.
2: What was it like for you in that moment when you are, because Mayor Leggett comes from behind you, so... Like, what was your reaction when all of a sudden Mayor Leggett was there asking you to stop your speech?
6: Not only was it upsetting for me because it was my first big public speaking, and I was super excited about it, but it was also upsetting for, like, it hurt. That wasn't, I did not expect that. I did not expect that she would take the microphone, the voice away from a child that she asked to speak, let alone come up to me when I am being vulnerable from behind, even more vulnerable. Yeah, it was scary. It sucked.
4: On Friday, Mayor Leggett released a lengthy video explanation on social media. 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
23: 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Beginning with your in-town drive, there's still some spotty delays right now on Ottawa Street South and Highland Road West in Kitchener. Usual heavy delays on Victoria Street North and Queen Street South, and King Street North and Northfield Drive East in Waterloo also looking pretty slow at this time. Looking at your area highways, there's still some few slowdowns on Highway 78 between Nevziger Road and New Hamburg, and some spotty delays as well on Victoria Street North on Highway 712, though not too heavy at all. Right at the 401, still no major issues on the westbound lane from Mississauga to Sixes here within the region and right onto Woodstock. The eastbound 401 from Woodstock also looking great through the region past the Sixes and in Milton. But the express lane in Mississauga still looking moderately slow past Dixie approaching Renford Drive. And if you do spot traffic problems, you can call us hands-free at Star 401. 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And now the latest from 570 meteorologist Carl Lamb.
24: It's a nice couple of days before things really start to heat up. So sunshine today and a nice northwesterly wind around 20 to 30 kilometers per hour. So 25 is the high, 13 is the low under a clear sky tonight. Tomorrow it's a carbon copy with sunshine and 25 degrees and back down to a low of 13 on Monday night. Then for Tuesday, sunshine and more humidity. We get up to 29 and then we'll have cloud increasing, rain showers by Tuesday night and muggy with a low of 19. Your high for today is 25.
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3: With the economy struggling, trade tensions rising, and separation talk flaring up again, you'd think the federal government would be in trouble. But a new poll shows Mark Carney's Liberals are the most popular government in more than two decades. On Now You Know with Rob Snow this week, Deirdre Tyndale of Crestview Strategies broke down why Canadians are still sticking with the Prime Minister.
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17: I'm Chris McCusker. Data suggests Canadian employers are struggling to keep pace with increasingly complex workplace realities, with a lot of change at play. The data comes from Peninsula Canada, where Luke Smith is the head of employment services.
18: A lot of decisions right now are being made very quickly on the fly. We're seeing a lot more kind of AI coming into the workplace, which is moving very, very quickly. And we're seeing kind of decisions that would normally have been made over a period of time being made very, very fast. It's a sign of the times. It's the growing pressure out there in the workplace. The pace of change from a legal, economic, technological changes that are all coming in means that HR now as well is having to take on more of a business focus and not just a compliance one.
17: So is work from home part of these adjustments?
18: The movement back to work from office is definitely having an impact. And just this year, you know, we've seen all the government workers return back to office. And that is happening increasingly more through other sectors now are following suit. So it is definitely having an impact on the HR and employee landscape. HR teams are now having to help managers navigate those challenges of returning back to office. There are things like childcare. Even with 6 months' notice, it can be really difficult.
17: And with your weekend business report, I'm Chris McCusker.
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28: Good morning. It's Sunday, June the 7th. I'm Marshall.

0: lead over Carolina as Shea Theodore wins it in double overtime. Plus, Ernie Clement, the difference maker for the Jays in a win over Baltimore. Sports at 45.
1: 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Here's Jen Tan.
2: Well, thank you, Marshall. 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Beginning at the 401, the eastbound 401 from Woodstock looking good at this time through the region, but we do see some bit of delays on Highway 6 South. Milton looking clear, though. The express lane in Mississauga still looking moderately slow past Dixie approaching Renforth Drive. The westbound lane of the 401 from Mississauga looking great through the 6S here within the region and right on to Woodstock. For your in-town drive right now, spotty delays on Victoria Street North and Kitchener. Slowdowns on Fairway Road South, Sports World Drive and King Street East at the same time. Spotty delays as well on Ottawa Street South and Cortland Avenue East. Moving on to area highways, there's still some few delays on Highway 78 between Navziger Road and New Hamburg. Few spotty delays as well on Victoria Street North on Highway 70 Guelph, though not too heavy at all, while Highway 85 and 8 are all looking good. And if you do spot traffic problems, you can call us hands-free at star 401. 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And now the latest from 570 meteorologist Carl Lamb.
3: It's a really beautiful day all across the region today. Temperatures getting up to 25, lots of sunshine, and a nice comfortable northwesterly wind this morning around 20 to 30 kilometers per hour. And then tonight clear and down to a low of 13. Your high for today is 25.
1: We've stalled out at 18 degrees here at the Boardwalk in Kitchener, still 18 with cloudy skies. We'll have another check of traffic and weather together in less than 10 minutes. 570 News Time, 11:02. Day two of a historic community event in Toledo, Ohio, canceled after a mass shooting at the festival. Authorities say at least a dozen people were wounded at the Old West End Fest on Saturday evening. Local residents to the area are stunned.
4: It was a horrible sight. It was quite a few people that needed help.
5: I was just telling my cousin earlier, I'm like, I think this is a safe place to come to bring kids.
6: People just don't care.
1: Police said they were searching for two suspects who were seen shooting at each other with the victims caught in the crossfire. No arrests as of yet. And we could be heading towards a record-breaking price at the pump. 570's Dean Rex Seidler says it's possible, unless the war in the Middle East is to end soon.
7: The fear is it won't. Even U.S. President Donald Trump believes there's a chance petroleum won't start flowing through the key Strait of Hormuz until Labor Day. And that's optimistic, according to some experts. ABC's Elizabeth Schulze reports even oil executives are warning that that means oil is not going to get even close to the levels it was moving before the war.
8: And as that continues, that's where this pain could really start to enter kind of a next level, where you could see gas prices tick up again. You could see oil prices go even higher.
7: The Organization for Economic Cooperation and Development says the global economy is suffering and high gas prices are part of that. I'm Dean Reinsiedler.
1: 570 News Time, 11:04. A new poll says most of us are okay with using AI for medical advice, but we draw the line at an autonomous diagnosis. That's according to a new poll. 570 Shelley Summers with more.
9: Canadians are already experimenting with AI for medical advice, but most of us still want human accountability for diagnosis, prescribing, records, and care. That's according to a new liaison strategy survey on AI in healthcare. Nearly half of Canadians say they have used an AI chatbot for medical advice in the past 12 months. At the same time, 68% said they'd rather wait 2 weeks for a human doctor than receive an immediate AI diagnosis. And only 13% are comfortable with AI diagnosing them and prescribing medication without any doctor involved. David Valentin is with Liaison Strategies and says Canadians are not rejecting AI outright, but they are drawing a very clear line around what AI should be allowed to do. The study also finding that 47% rate their current access to a family doctor or clinic as poor, creating pressure for new models of care. I'm Shelley Summers.
1: And a key auto industry consultant says auto sales in the country last month were down from this time a year ago. As 570's John Leatherby reports, it marks the eighth straight month of declining sales.
10: The firm estimates 184,000 vehicles sold in the month, down 1.7% from May of 2025. DeRosier says while Stats Canada's latest GDP data indicates a technical recession, the auto industry has already been in a feels-like recession in recent months. DeRosier managing partner Andrew King says while there were hopes that the market may crack the 190,000 barrier for what is traditionally the biggest sales month of the year, it remained out of sight. The seasonally adjusted annual rate of sales for the month came in at $1.78 million, the weakest so far this year. I'm John Leatherby.

0: And SpaceX wants to go to the moon and beyond. And its upcoming company stock sale will go where no company has gone before on Wall Street. 570 News Radio senior business analyst Mike Eppel reports.
1: When SpaceX goes public later this month, it's aiming to raise $75 billion, which would be the largest ever stock market debut, and put Elon Musk in line to become the world's first trillionaire. SpaceX says its initial public offering stock will be set at $135 apiece for just over 4% of the rocket company, for a total market value of $1.7 trillion. Only six companies currently in the S&P 500 are worth more, and Elon Musk is rewriting the stock sale playbook in other ways, planning to give retail investors a larger role in allocations, and the NASDAQ has changed its rules, allowing SpaceX to join the benchmark indexes much sooner. Based on the company's earnings prospectus, the share price will be 90 times revenue, and the company posting a loss of $5 billion in 2025, and red ink expected for several more years. At the Business Center, I'm Mike Eppel.
0: And a young business owner says she plans to take the summer off once her pizza place closes at the end of the month. Vinny's Pizza in the Stratford Mall will close after 33 years in business. 570's Matt Hutchison has the story.
2: It was her first real job. At the age of 15, Brittany Sage began working at Vinny's Pizza in the Stratford Mall. 5 short years later, she was the owner. A decade and a half after that, the now 30-year-old is looking for new opportunities after being informed she'd have to close to make way for renovations to the food court. Sage told 570 News Radio when she found out in February, she was devastated.
3: I have no shame in admitting I've definitely shed a lot of tears the last few months, but it's just really hard to let go of something that I've worked so hard for the past 10 years as owner, just being ripped away from me. This is my baby, and I'll never be ready to say goodbye to my baby, but I just want to say that I'm very thankful for the love and support of the community.
2: Sage said she owns the Vinny's name and didn't rule out getting back into the business in the future. Vinny's last day is June 20th. I'm Matt Hutchison.
0: And finally, what in tarnation? It's country night this afternoon for the CBL's Kitchener Panthers. They host the Chatham-Kent Barnstormers in what will be an important bounce-back game following a third straight loss to the London Majors. The Panthers dropped that contest 8-4 on Friday, but they were happy to at least see veteran catcher Junior Ibarra get back in form with a three-hit day. Chatham-Kent presents a new challenge today, though, as they feature the league's home run leader and infielder Julian Monks hitting a ridiculous 462 at the plate. Head over yonder to this afternoon's game at Jack Couch Park to see if the Panthers can rustle up a home win. First pitch at 2 o'clock for Country Night goes, and you can grab last-minute tickets at KitchenerPanthers.com for today's 2 o'clock game. And remember, first 500 in attendance will get a free Kitchener Panthers cowboy hat. Coming up in 60 seconds, a check of gas prices, 570 News Time, 1108.
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0: 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Roger McKnight of Enpro says the price dropped 1 cent at midnight to $1.71.9 a liter at most stations. Coming up in 60 seconds, traffic and weather together. 570 News Time, 1110.
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15: 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This is your chance to see Canada's tennis stars live. Come cheer on reigning champion Victoria Mboko and many more at the Tennis Playground from August 1st to 13th. Tickets are on sale now. 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
16: Thanks, Marshall. 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Still looking at the 401 right now. No delays on the eastbound 401 from Woodstock at this time. But a few slowdowns past Cambridge en route through Highway 6 South. Milton looking clear, but moderate delays continue on the express lane in Mississauga past Dixie, going all the way there to Toronto. On the other hand, a westbound lane of the 401 from Mississauga remains looking clear through the 6s here within the region and right onto Woodstock. For your in-town drive, heavy delays on Fisher-Hallman Road and Greenbrook Drive in Kitchener. Spotty delays on Fairway Road South and some slowdowns on Ottawa Street South and Cortland Avenue East. Moving on to area highways, a few spotty delays on Victoria Street North on Highway 7 to Guelph, though not looking too heavy at all. And there's still some few delays on Highway 78 between Navziger Road and New Hamburg, while Highway 85 and 8 remains looking clear. And if you do spot traffic problems, you're welcome to call us hands-free at Star 401. 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And now the latest from 570 meteorologist Carl Lamb.
17: Plenty of sunshine for today, and temperatures are getting up to 25. The humidity is lower, too, and also it's feeling a bit better with that northwesterly wind around 20 to 30 kilometers per hour. Then for tonight, clear and down to a low of 13, and then it's a rinse and repeat for tomorrow with sunshine. Highs up to 25 and then down to 13 degrees on Monday night. Your high for today is 25.
0: It's at our studio at the Boardwalk in Kitchener, 18 degrees with cloudy skies. We'll have another check of traffic and weather together for you in less than 10 minutes. Following a major slowdown in the sale of electric vehicles in 2025, the Canadian market is more charged up this year, helped by government rebates and the high price at the pumps. 570 News Radio Senior Business Analyst Mike Keppel with the report.
1: Electric vehicle sales have seen a resurgence, showing how price-sensitive Canadian consumers are when it comes to getting into the electric market. After a plunge in sales last year when gas was cheap and the government had removed EV rebates, well, this year, sales so far for EVs are back up 150%. Stats Canada totaled 21,000 EVs driving off the lot in March. The Toronto Star reports last year, Canada was one of the only major markets in the world that saw EV sales decline, along with the United States, leading to a major production scale back by the auto industry. Now, since Prime Minister Mark Carney reintroduced an EV subsidy this February, sales have been steadily climbing, given a further boost from the sky-high price of the pumps. The Star reports there are also good deals to be had in the used market, with the first wave of EVs now coming off lease from 2021. At the Business Center, I'm Mike Uppel.
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0: 18 degrees with cloudy skies at the Boardwalk in Kitchener. I'm Marshall Crocker. Here's what's making news right now. Police are still searching for the suspect of the shooting where 12 were shot with two in critical condition outside a festival in Toledo, Ohio yesterday evening. And with the war in the Middle East persisting, new data says the troubling rise of gas prices is expected to continue as June carries on. Coming up after sports, we'll take a look back at the top moments from the Mike Farwell Show this past week. Five 70 News Time, 11:15. Now time for sports. Here's Brandon DuPont.
2: Well, no one can say the Stanley Cup final this year is boring, as last night in Game 3, the Golden Knights score 4 in the middle frame, including Mitch Marner with the fastest hat trick in Stanley Cup final history, but that 4-0 lead evaporating into thin air as Carolina score 4 right back in the third, meaning this one would need OT, and in double OT, Shea Theodore scores to avoid Vegas embarrassment as they win 5-4 on the night and now lead the series 2-1. Game 4 is on Tuesday. In other hockey news, Tampa Bay Lightning netminder Andrei Vasilevsky wins his second career Vezina Trophy. 31-year-old beat out second place Ilya Sorokin from the Islanders and third place Jeremy Swayman of Boston. Yesterday, the Jays eyeing a win in their rubber match versus Baltimore. They indeed get one with a big bat of Ernie Clement.
3: Clement drives it left field and deep. It is
2: Clement with a big three-run shot there in the third, making it 4-1 Jays. Clement going on to get a triple later in the day, providing the much-needed separation in a 6-4 Blue Jays victory. They'll look for the series win when Kevin Gausman starts today a little after 1:30 p.m. You can listen to it on 570 News Radio. And sticking with baseball in the CBL, the Kitchener Panthers are at home against the Chatham-Kent Barnstormers. First pitch goes a little after 2 o'clock. And the men's final goes down today at the French Open, as all eyes will be on Alexander Zverev as he looks to finally win the elusive Grand Slam title he needs. And now the second-seeded German has only Italy's Flavio Cavoli in his way. The final gets going at 9 this morning. Sports 15:45 past every hour anytime at sportsnet.ca.
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32: I'm Matt Hutchison with some highlights from the Mike Farwell Show this week. Mark your calendar. July 9th is the 22nd annual Childhood Cancer Barbecue fundraiser. This year, in support of the London Children's Hospital, the Princess Margaret Cancer Foundation, and the childhood cancer programs at Wren. Mike had a conversation with Warren Bechtel, founder of Bechtel Home Improvements and the Childhood Cancer Barbecue.
33: When we're able to help people that we don't even know to make their life better, because in some cases, and touch wood, our family's been very fortunate. We don't have to deal with childhood cancer. It's what we have to do as a community, help those that have a little bit of a rocky road to go over while their children are dealing with one disease or another. And it's what we have to do.
32: The barbecue will take place June 9th at 1239 Notre Dame Drive in Petersburg. Meantime, in an effort to improve road and pedestrian safety, the region of Waterloo is planning a pilot project that would ban right turns on red lights at certain intersections. Mike spoke to regional councillor Colleen James, who explained this is really a fact-finding mission.
34: My ask was for staff to look into kind of if there are intersections that we've seen high collisions or where there's high pedestrians, to look into the potential, and that's what they came back with, and a pilot. So this is not permanent, and it is just, let's collect the data, which we have already with collision rates. And, you know, unfortunately, there was an accident a few days ago, a block from where one of these will be piloted. So, I mean, there's no harm, no foul in at least piloting something to see, can we reduce some of those conflicts?
32: If approved, the pilot would begin this fall at a dozen intersections across the region. And finally, Pride Month began this week, and it was a rocky start in the city of Cambridge after Mayor Jan Leggett and a speaker at the Pride flag-raising ceremony had an uncomfortable interaction. Mike spoke to Sophie Mills, the speaker at the flag-raising.
35: What was it like for you in that moment when you are, because Mayor Leggett comes from behind you, so like, what was your reaction when all of a sudden Mayor Leggett was there asking you to stop your speech?
36: Not only was it upsetting for me, because it was my first big public speaking, and I was super excited about it, but it was also upsetting for, like, it hurt. That wasn't, I did not expect that. I did not expect that she would take the microphone, the voice away from a child that she asked to speak, let alone come up to me when I am being vulnerable, from behind, even more vulnerable. Yeah, it was scary. It sucked.
32: On Friday, Mayor Leggett released a lengthy video explanation on social media. More segments can be found online at kitchener.citynews.ca, and the Mike Farwell Show can be heard weekdays from 9 a.m. to 1 p.m. here on 570 News Radio.
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12: This update brought to you by Premier Equipment. Beginning at the 401 right now, we do see a reported collision on the eastbound express lane in Mississauga past Dixie approaching Renfort Drive. Traffic is looking really heavy right now, so pack some patience as you drive along within the area. The westbound lane of the 401 from Mississauga looking good though, through the 6s here within the region and right onto Woodstock. For your in-town drive, spotty delays on Ottawa Street South and Cortland Avenue East in Kitchener, and some heavy delays on Westmount Road North and Herb Street West in Waterloo. No major delays on area highways right now on Highways 85, 7, 7, 8, and Highway 8. But if you do spot traffic problems, you can call us hands-free at Star 401. 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And now the latest from 570 meteorologist Carl Lamb.
13: We've got a sunny Sunday headed your way with temperatures up to 25 degrees and a nice northwesterly wind this morning around 20 to 30 kilometers per hour. Clear tonight with a low of 13. More sun for tomorrow and a high of 25 and back down to 13 on Monday night. Then for Tuesday, sunshine and more humidity coming in and 29 degrees. It will feel like the low to mid 30s with the humidity. Then rain comes in Tuesday night with a low of 19. Your high for today is 25.
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17: With the economy struggling, trade tensions rising, and separation talk flaring up again, you'd think the federal government would be in trouble. 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

0: Stats Canada called it a technical recession when it released the Q1 GDP update, showing back-to-back negative quarters, but by the slimmest of margins in the first quarter, with GDP shrinking by just a tenth of 1%. And that's really the issue. It's not just about the headlines to determine how to label the economy, with the CD Howe Institute's Business Cycle Council saying it's really still too early to tell. Jeremy Kronick is the president and CEO of the CD Howe Institute.
1: We look at a much broader set of criteria than just whether you have two quarters of negative GDP growth. You know, you want to see that it's pronounced, so the size of it matters, how persistent it is. You want to see how, you know, how long it lasts. Does it cap a lot of sectors, or is it just concentrated or one or two? And this was a pretty small amplitude size decrease over the two quarters. The employment statistics, you know, now this supports the notion that, you know, we got to be careful with it. And to be clear, we didn't say we weren't in a recession. What we said was the data that we have to date, it's too early to make that kind of a call. Certainly, the first quarter was barely negative. And if you added those two together, two last quarters together, it would be the smallest recession on record.
0: Now, Friday's job market report pointed to a robust rebound for labor market growth in May, a positive sign for the second quarter, with the Bank of Canada set to provide commentary when it sets policy coming up middle of the week.
1: We have, you know, negative GDP, and then we got a strong jobs report, and we have to see how the war in Iran and oil prices evolved.
0: With your weekend business report, I'm Mike Uppel.
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10: Good morning. It is Sunday, June the 7th. I'm Marshall Crocker. Here's what's making news this hour. 12 people have been shot in Toledo, Ohio, from the ages of 14 to 61 outside the Old West End Fest, with the suspect still yet to be apprehended.
11: Too soon to call it a recession, as the unofficial authority on just that in this country is trying to help everyone navigate the sluggish economy.
12: It's not the news you want to hear. Gas prices could stay sky high for months if the war in the Middle East doesn't end soon.
13: After 33 years, a longtime staple of the Stratford Mall is closing its doors. Vinny's Pizza is being replaced as part of renovations to the food court. The owner says she doesn't have the option to move.
14: Stanley Cup final craziness continues in Game 3. The Blue Jays bounce back, and we await the men's final at Roland Garros. Sports at 15.
10: 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Time for Rogers Xfinity Internet traffic and weather together on the ones. Here's Jen Tan.
15: Thank you, Marshall. This update brought to you by Hefner Lexus Toyota. We're still looking at the 401. There's still some moderate delays right now on the eastbound lane in Cambridge en route going through Highway 6 South. Moderate delays on the express lane in Mississauga as you approach Dixie all the way there to Toronto. So better look for alternate route if you can to avoid delays on your drive. No major delays so far on the westbound lane of the 401 from Mississauga through the 6s here in the region right on towards Sauk. And looking at your in-town drive, spotted delays on University Avenue East and Weber Street North in Waterloo at this time. Heavy delays as well on Fisher-Hallman Road intersections to Greenbrook Drive in Kitchener. And moving on to area highways, a few delays on Highway 78 East past Cortland Avenue East approaching King Street East at this time, while Highways 85, 7, and 8 are all looking good. But if you do spot traffic problems, you can call us hands-free at Star 401. Hefner Lexus Toyota celebrates 65 years in our community. Here's to many more years of driving excellence together. You're part of the family, Hefner.ca. And now the latest from 570 meteorologist Carl Lamb.
16: What a beautiful day we have on the way from Stratford to St. Mary's, Elmira, back towards Cambridge. So temperatures getting up to 25 with lots of sunshine today and a northwesterly wind this morning around 20 to 30 kilometers per hour. And then for tonight, it is calm and quiet with a low of 13. Your high for today is 25.
10: It's at our studio at the Boardwalk in Kitchener, looking at 18 degrees with cloudy skies. We'll have another check of traffic and weather for you in less than 10 minutes. 570 News Time, 11:32. Toledo, Ohio, shaken by a mass shooting at an outdoor festival packed with families. ABC's Andrew Dimber reports the manhunt for suspects continues into the morning.
17: Police officers seen applying medical aid to the injured awaiting EMS.
18: There was quite a few people that needed help. And, you know, it's a crazy sight to see.
17: The victims ranging in age from just 14 years old to 61, mostly in their early 20s. At least two suffering critical injuries.
10: Toledo police saying what appeared to be a gunfight between at least two shooters left around a dozen injured in the crossfire Saturday evening. And the World Cup kicks off in just a few days, and now FIFA is reversing a controversial policy for fans after a number of Toronto politicians kicked up a fuss. ABC's Mike Dabuski with more.
19: FIFA had banned attendees from bringing reusable water bottles to World Cup games, saying they could cause injury to players or spectators if those bottles are thrown. But after criticism that the organization could be putting people at risk of dehydration and that it was simply trying to increase beverage sales, FIFA Chief Operating Officer Hemo Shigiri is now reversing the policy.
20: One soft, plastic, disposable, factory-sealed water bottle, up to 20 ounces, will be permitted per spectator.
19: Mike Dabuski, ABC News.
10: It's not a full lift of the policy, however, as FIFA says hard-sided reusable water containers are still banned. And as the Canadian economy goes through its ups and downs, the unofficial authority on recessions in Canada says it's still too early to use that word. Here's 570's Sonia Aslam.
11: Debate has been raging on Parliament Hill over whether the country's in a recession since last week when Stats Canada reported the economy shrank for two quarters in a row, calling that a technical recession. Now the CD Howe Institute's Business Cycle Council says two quarters of declining GDP in a row are not sufficient to call a recession, and it urges caution over reading too much into the recent figures. The group of economists argues weakness in Canada's economy is not yet widespread or persistent enough to warrant the label. Over the past week, the Tories have laid the blame for what they call a full-blown recession at the feet of the Liberals. The Prime Minister argues growth will be uneven as the government tries to pivot the economy away from reliance on the U.S. I'm Sonia Aslam.
10: And gas prices have been all over the board as of late, and there are concerns we could be in for even further price shocks in the future. 570's Dean Rexedler is hearing the price at the pump could keep rising if the war in the Middle East doesn't end soon.
12: The problem, according to the experts, is the ongoing closure of the key Strait of Hormuz. Oil tankers aren't moving through the choke point controlled by Iran, and the Organization for Economic Cooperation and Development says if things don't change soon, you'd better get used to sky-high or higher gas prices. Elizabeth Schulze with ABC adds some perspective.
21: As this is dragged into 3 months, a lot of the world's stockpile of oil, basically those reserves for a situation like this, are starting to run low. And we are starting to hear increasingly dire warnings from top oil executives from companies like Exxon and Chevron.
12: They say if the war continues for another 3 or 4 weeks, basically the month of June, without any movement through the strait, we could essentially start depleting oil inventories across the world, and that's not good. I'm Dean Rexedler.
10: 570 News Time, 11:35. A new poll says most of us are okay with using AI for medical advice, but we draw the line at an actual diagnosis. That's according to a new poll. Here's 570's Shelley Summers.
22: Canadians are already experimenting with AI for medical advice, but most of us still want human accountability for diagnosis, prescribing, records, and care. That's according to a new liaison strategy survey on AI in healthcare. Nearly half of Canadians say they have used an AI chatbot for medical advice in the past 12 months. At the same time, 68% said they'd rather wait 2 weeks for a human doctor than receive an immediate AI diagnosis. And only 13% are comfortable with AI diagnosing them and prescribing medication without any doctor involved. David Valentin is with Liaison Strategies and says Canadians are not rejecting AI outright, but they are drawing a very clear line around what AI should be allowed to do. The study also finding that 47% rate their current access to a family doctor or clinic as poor, creating pressure for new models of care. I'm Shelley Summers.
10: And sad news in Stratford, because the community is losing a longtime favorite. Vinny's Pizza in the Stratford Mall is going to close permanently at the end of this month. 570's Matt Hutchison has the story.
13: Brittany Sage has spent the better part of her adolescence and now the early part of adulthood making pizza at Vinny's. She began working there at 15. 5 years later, she was offered the chance to buy the business and has run the shop ever since. But back in February, she was given notice the shop would have to close and she'd have to be out by June 30th. Sage told 570 News Radio over the years, she's seen major changes at the mall.
0: When I first bought the business, you know, the mall was pretty full. We had Sears back then. We had Payless. We had Green Earth. We had all kinds of stores. And we were crazy busy all the time when I first started here. And then, you know, as online shopping became more popular, it was really COVID. Nothing has really been the same since COVID at all.
13: Sage said there was no discussion about relocation, and she says the outpouring of support has been overwhelming. Vinny's Pizza will close its doors on June 20th. I'm Matt Hutchison.
10: And finally, it's the second half of a two-game weekend kicking off this afternoon for the CBL's Kitchener Panthers. The 5-6 Panthers currently sit fifth in the standings, just one game ahead of the team they played this afternoon, the Chatham Kent Barnstormers. The Panthers dropped below 500 on Friday on the road. 8-4 was the score. First the league best London Majors, but they kept an impressive streak alive on offense. They've scored four runs or more in every game so far this season. They're the only team to do that, and they'll hope to do so again today. CBL home run and RBI leader Grayson Barrett will lead the Chatham Kent Barnstormers on the road to take on Kitchener this afternoon. Game will start at 2 o'clock at Jack Couch Park, and it's country night. So the first 500 in attendance will receive a free Panthers cowboy hat. If you can't make the game in person, you can actually hear me on the call on Kitchener Panthers TV. That's either on YouTube or the CBL TV app on TV and mobile. Coming up in 60 seconds, we'll get you a check of gas prices. 570 News Time, 11:38.
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10: 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Roger McKnight of Enpro says the price dropped 1 cent at midnight to $1.71.9 a liter at most stations. Coming up in 60 seconds, traffic and weather. 570 News Time, 11:40.
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3: Thank you, Marshall. 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Beginning at the 401, if you're headed eastbound today and coming from Woodstock, no delays from there. Also here within the region, but be mindful of some slowdowns on Highway 6 South. Bit of delays as well in Milton near Kelso Conservation Area. Delays continue on the express lane in Mississauga past Dixie, going heavy all the way there to Toronto. No problems on the westbound lane of the 401 from Mississauga through the 6s here within the region and right onto Woodstock. For your in-town drive right now, spotty delays on Northfield Drive West and King Street North and Waterloo. Some slowdowns on University Avenue East and Weber Street North as well. And usual heavy delays on King Street East and Sportsville Drive. Moving on to your area highways, a few spotty delays on Highway 78. That's between Nevzinger Road and New Hamburg, though it's not looking too heavy at all. And a few spotty delays as well on Victoria Street North on Highway 7 and Guelph. Highway 85 and 8 are all looking clear. But if you do spot traffic problems, you can call us hands-free at Star 401. 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And now the latest from 570 meteorologist Carl Lamb.
4: Beautifully sunny today, and that northwesterly wind around 20 to 30 kilometers per hour has helped to kind of flush out some of the humidity. So 25 is the high for today, down to 13 for tonight under a clear sky. For tomorrow, more sunshine and 25, and then down to 13 on Monday night as well. Your high for today is 25.
10: Outside our studio at the Boardwalk in Kitchener, looking at 18 degrees and cloudy skies. We'll have another check of traffic and weather for you in less than 10 minutes. Well, if you're looking for something fun to do this summer, Banff Sunshine Village in Alberta is opening the hills for summer skiing. City's Phoenix Phillips has more.
5: The last time summer skiing was offered up was 4 years ago. And before that, 1991. Definitely a rare event.
6: It's very much a high vibe experience with perhaps more spring-like ski conditions, summer ski conditions than true winter conditions.
5: So you'll be lining up here. And as for expectations, Scurfield says the Strawberry Lift will be open along with the hotel. Expect fun, DJs, and an entertainment atmosphere all in the village.
7: What do we have to wear?
5: Skis.
7: Skis?
5: Yes, and a bathing suit.
7: Oh, yeah, that's going to be very interesting.
5: 3 weeks of summer skiing begins June 20th through July 5th. Phoenix Phillips, City News. Banff National Park.
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4: It's 18 degrees with cloudy skies at the boardwalk in Kitchener. I'm Marshall Crocker. Here's what's making news right now. 12 were shot with two in critical condition outside a festival in Toledo, Ohio late yesterday. Police still searching for the suspects of the shooting. And a controversial bottled water policy has been overturned just 1 week out from the World Cup, thanks to the stir it drummed up with politicians. Coming up after sports, we'll take a look back at the top moments from the Mike Farwell Show last week. News time now, 11:45. Here's sports brought to you by Brandon DuPont.
5: Well, we begin on the ice in Las Vegas, Nevada for Game 3 of the Stanley Cup Finals between the Golden Knights and Hurricanes, and it would be the Golden Knights excelling in front of their crowd, taking it to Carolina, and would lead 4-0 getting into the third. The game looking done and dusted, but Carolina miraculously come back, scoring 4 unanswered, send it into OT. And 1 OT wouldn't solve anything. We go to double OT, where Shea Theodore puts it to bed.
6: Theodore missed.
5: The Golden Knights win a wild one, 5-4, and now take a 2-1 series lead. Game 4 goes Tuesday. Over to the Diamond at Rogers Center, as it was an overall successful bullpen day for the Blue Jays in the second of a 3-game set versus the Orioles. Decent stuff on the mound, combined with a huge day at the plate from Ernie Clement, with an important 3-run homer in the third, helping push the Jays past the O's 6-4. The two close out their series today just after 1:30. You can listen to the game right here on 570 News Radio. And also in the Canadian Baseball League, get the Kitchener Panthers in action today. They'll be taking on the Chatham Kent Barnstormers at Jack Couch Park. First pitch flies at 2:05. The tennis at Roland Garros says yesterday saw Mira Andreeva win her first ever Grand Slam, but who will be crowned the French Open champ on the men's side? We will find out later today when world number 3 Alexander Zverev meets world number 14 Flavio Caboli. The final starts at 9 this morning. Now to the Formula 1 racetrack in beautiful Monte Carlo, where we get the always popular Monaco Grand Prix. Mercedes' Kimi Antonelli is in pole position. Race starts at 9 this morning. And lastly, on the CFL gridiron, the Edmonton Elks grab a road dub 29-21 over the Ottawa Redblacks. Sports at 15, 45 past every hour, anytime at sportsnet.ca.
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10: I'm Matt Hutchison with some highlights from the Mike Farwell Show this week. Mark your calendar. July 9th is the 22nd annual Childhood Cancer Barbecue fundraiser. This year, in support of the London Children's Hospital, the Princess Margaret Cancer Foundation, and the childhood cancer programs at Wren. Mike had a conversation with Warren Bechtel, founder of Bechtel Home Improvements and the Childhood Cancer Barbecue.
11: When we're able to help people that we don't even know to make their life better, because in some cases, and touch wood, our family's been very fortunate. We don't have to deal with childhood cancer. It's what we have to do as a community, help those that have a little bit of a rocky road to go over while their children are dealing with one disease or another. And it's what we have to do.
10: The barbecue will take place June 9th at 1239 Notre Dame Drive in Petersburg. Meantime, in an effort to improve road and pedestrian safety, the region of Waterloo is planning a pilot project that would ban right turns on red lights at certain intersections. Mike spoke to regional councillor Colleen James, who explained this is really a fact-finding mission.
6: My ask was for staff to look into kind of if there are intersections that we've seen high collisions or where there's, high pedestrians, to look into the potential. And that's what they came back with, and a pilot. So this is not permanent, and it is just let's collect the data, which we have already with collision rates. And, you know, unfortunately, there was an accident a few days ago, a block from where one of these will be piloted. So, I mean, there's no harm, no foul in at least piloting something to see, can we reduce some of those conflicts?
10: If approved, the pilot would begin this fall at a dozen intersections across the region. And finally, Pride Month began this week, and it was a rocky start in the city of Cambridge after Mayor Jan Leggett and a speaker at the Pride flag-raising ceremony had an uncomfortable interaction. Mike spoke to Sophie Mills, the speaker at the flag-raising.
12: What was it like for you in that moment when you are, because Mayor Leggett comes from behind you, so... Like, what was your reaction when all of a sudden Mayor Leggett was there asking you to stop your speech?
13: Not only was it upsetting for me because it was my first big public speaking, and I was super excited about it, but it was also upsetting for, like, it hurt. That wasn't, I did not expect that. I did not expect that she would take the microphone, the voice away from a child that she asked to speak, let alone come up to me when I am being vulnerable from behind, even more vulnerable. Yeah, it was scary. It sucked.
10: On Friday, Mayor Leggett released a lengthy video explanation on social media. 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
21: This update brought to you by Cuddles Catch Seafood. Starting off at 401, still no major delays at this time on eastbound 401 from Woodstock here within the region, but there's some slowdowns right now on Highway 6 South. Milton now looking clear. Heavy delays continue on the express lane in Mississauga past 60 all the way there to Toronto. The westbound lane of the 401 from Mississauga through the 6s here in the region and right onto Woodstock remains looking clear though. For your in-town drive, a few slowdowns on University Avenue East and Weber Street North on Waterloo. Unusual heavy delays on King Street East and Sportswell Drive. Looking at your area highways, a bit of slowdowns on Highway 78 between Napsinger Road and New Hamburg, though nothing really too heavy there, and some spotty delays on Victoria Street North on Highway 7 to Guelph. If you do spot traffic problems, you can call us hands-free at Star 401. 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And now the latest from 570 meteorologist Carl Lamb.
22: It's a nice couple of days before things really start to heat up. So sunshine today and a nice northwesterly wind around 20 to 30 kilometers per hour. So 25 is the high, 13 is the low under a clear sky tonight. Tomorrow it's a carbon copy with sunshine and 25 degrees and back down to a low of 13 on Monday night. Then for Tuesday, sunshine and more humidity. We get up to 29 and then we'll have cloud increasing, rain showers by Tuesday night and muggy with a low of 19. Your high for today is 25.
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24: With the economy struggling, trade tensions rising, and separation talk flaring up again, you'd think the federal government would be in trouble. But a new poll shows Mark Carney's Liberals are the most popular government in more than two decades. 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
29: Building AI data centers is big money, and new data from the U.S. Census Bureau shows that U.S. spending last year on data centers topped $50 billion, and they now account for nearly 2.5% of all new U.S. construction activity. Meantime, Jensen Huang, CEO of AI chipmaker NVIDIA, is predicting that the chipmaker and AI networking company Marvell Technology will be the next tech company to be valued at $1 trillion. Well, right now, it's valued at about a quarter of that, well, $250 billion. A shell company linked to Elon Musk called WIT Tech has acquired at least six parcels of land outside Houston, totaling more than 6,000 acres. And it's believed to be the place where Elon Musk will build his planned Terafab computer chip plant to support the AI and robotics projects across all his businesses, including Tesla, SpaceX, and XAI. Tom Busby, Bloomberg Radio.
30: Macy's says it is seeing plus size clothing sales dip. That's as GLP-1 drugs shrink shopper size. Overall, Macy's says business is good and it's boosting its forecast for the year. Bookings for all-inclusive resorts are surging this year as travelers seek relief from economic anxiety and the appeal of a fixed cost vacation where they don't have to think of the price while they're actually on vacation. Denise Pellegrini, Bloomberg Radio.
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29: That will conclude another edition of All News Weekend Mornings right here on 570 News Radio. For Jen Tan on traffic, I'm Marshall Crocker saying thank you very much for listening. We'll have coverage of the Jays hosting the Orioles at Rogers Center this afternoon. Action from Toronto kicks off at 1:30. And first, we'll have business to business coming up at the new hour. The Newswatch never stops. 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
5: From the national newsroom of the Canadian Press, I'm Don Mitchell. Prime Minister Mark Carney is heading to Europe on Thursday. He's set to make stops in Ireland and France for the G7 summit.
6: This year's G7 gathering was delayed by a day due to festivities for Flag Day and U.S. President Donald Trump's birthday in the United States. France says the focus of the summit will be on reducing global inequalities, while Carney's office says he'll be positioning Canada as the reliable partner in a period of global uncertainty. Carleton University professor Fenn Osler-Hampson says the real discussions at the summit will happen when Trump is out of the room and revolve around how the leaders handle the unpredictable president. Before the summit, Carney will be meeting with political and business leaders in Paris and Dublin to advance trade ties with the European economies. Craig Lord, The Canadian Press, Ottawa.
5: Tens of thousands are walking the streets of Toronto today.

0: QP says picket lines across the province will stand down as its lead bargaining unit votes on the proposed new agreement. If the workers at St. Vincent's Nursing Home in Halifax accept the deal, it will then be presented to QP members across the province for a vote. The union represents about 3,600 workers at 36 care homes in a strike that began April 13th. BC's Labour Minister has appointed a veteran mediator in the province's dispute with its 911 call takers. As Canadian press reporter Jason White explains, the mediator is facing a deadline.
1: BC Labour Minister Jennifer Whiteside says Reddy's work will last up to 10 days. If a settlement can't be reached in that time, then Reddy has the power to issue binding recommendations on any issues where the employer and the union still don't agree.
0: The union issued a 72-hour strike notice on Friday, but the employer confirms BC's 911 services wouldn't be interrupted as emergency dispatchers are essential services. And finally, a packed crowd gathered yesterday to celebrate the business in the front and party in the back hairstyle. The Danish Mullet Championships was one of the headline events in Copenhagen, where the five-day Distortion Electronic Street Festival and rave is taking place. Here's competitor Martin Sadoff.
2: You get to wear your mullet with pride. You get accepted by your gang, your crew, this giant amount of people who accept the mullet and praise it.
0: The event falls in line with a broader mullet festival trend that has been sweeping Europe lately. Just 2 weeks ago, close to 1,000 international fans gathered in Belgium for the European Mullet Cup to crown the best locks. This is the Canadian Press. In sport, Edmonton Oilers superstar captain Connor McDavid has won the Ted Lindsay Award. The honor is voted on by members of the NHL Players Association for the most outstanding player in the NHL. McDavid led the league with 138 points this season, en route to tying Wayne Gretzky's record for 5 Ted Lindsay Awards. PWHL Hamilton has signed forward Emily Clark to a 2-year deal after 3 seasons with the Ottawa Charge. The expansion franchise announced it will be a new deal through 2027-2028. In Major League Baseball, the Toronto Blue Jays host the finale of their 3-game series against the Baltimore Orioles this afternoon. Kevin Gausman will start for the Jays, while the Orioles will counter with Shane Boz. And in the French Open, third-ranked Alexander Zverev is on the court right now with 14th-ranked Flavio Cavoli in the final. It's the 4th major final of Zverev's career and a unique opportunity for the German to pick up a win. Zverev has been the overwhelming favorite for the title ever since top-ranked Jannik Sinner struggled in the first week's heat wave and lost in the second round. From the Canadian Press, I'm Don Mitchell.
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3: With Ian McLean of the KW Chamber of Commerce and Greg DeRocher of the Cambridge Chamber of Commerce.
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5: 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Innovating healthcare in Waterloo Region. I am joined by my erstwhile, and you're going to have to check a dictionary for that, Greg, my erstwhile friend, Greg DeRocher. And, of course, he's the president and CEO of the Cambridge Chamber of Commerce. I'm Ian McLean, president and CEO of the Greater Kitchener-Waterloo Chamber of Commerce. Gregory, as always, great show. Yeah. And it's always great to be joined by our good friend, Joel-Denis Bellavance, the Ottawa Bureau Chief for a Press. And because he does make us, and he makes me smarter, too, but especially you, because it was a busy week in Ottawa of stuff happening, right? Like, you know, debating whether a recession is a recession and, you know, what's happening with...
6: I would say more stupidity than smartness, but... It's when you have, one government really fighting hard and then also having to fight their opposition party along the way, which is really frustrating from... Even though, you know, from a political perspective, I might be closer to that side of the spectrum. I'm extremely frustrated right now that all the parties in Ottawa aren't trying to overcome some of the barriers that we have in our economy. And I think we need to be all for one and one for all. You know, the 90% of the problems that we have right now are really as a result of the actions of the President of the United States. And there isn't a country around the world that wouldn't say that. You know, they're all being impacted by the stupidity south of the border, but we'll talk more about that.

0: with JD.
1: All right, and so on the show, in the first segment, we'll talk to JD about the sort of domestic and the economic numbers and whether there's a recession or technical recession, which neither of us can figure out if there's a distinction there. And then he's on the segment after that, a third segment. We're going to talk about the Kuzma renegotiations and what it means and how that's coming off. And of course, we have our, I think you got a great segment. I was at an event this morning, but you did an interview with our Modern Region Health Network folks, and so full show. But first, I guess before we go to break, because we don't have much time in this opening, congratulations to the Kitchener Rangers.
0: Yes.
1: Mike Farwell, our dear friend who's on this station and does all those. I know he's so thrilled, as is my friend Joe Birch, who's the GM of, or president and GM, or not GM, president of the Rangers. What an amazing year for the Rangers. And I got to tell you, I've watched Rangers since we moved here in the 70s. Mm-hmm. This could be the best team they've ever had. It was they were absolutely outstanding.
0: Well, it was actually unbelievable when they finished the playoffs and won the OHL and then went on to the Memorial Cup. Like you kind of figured, well, you know, I know they haven't played any of these teams, but my goodness, who could be better than these guys? And, you know, they certainly demonstrated that out there at the Memorial Cup, you know, not winning, not losing a game, and flying right through. And so I'm so personally happy for Mike Farwell.
1: Yeah. Absolutely.
0: You know, he's really passionate about what he does. In calling the games on behalf of the Rangers. And I know he gets, well, all you have to do is listen to him on the radio. When he's calling a game, he gets pretty excited. He can't get more excited than winning the big tamale of the year. I think Mike always does a wonderful job. He's a good friend of ours, both of ours. And I certainly appreciate what he's doing.
1: Well, and you know what? It'll give him an extra pep in his step because June is Farwell for Hire Month in support of cystic fibrosis. He comes home from Kelowna full of piss and vinegar with a Rangers Memorial Cup win. And kudos. I would say the Rangers have always been, yes, they're a community-owned organization, but they are one of the most well-run businesses that we have in this community. They get community support, but boy, do they run an amazing ship. From Joe Birch at the top of the ship right through Mike McKenzie and the coach, Juuse Ioukas, and the team, everyone in between, their first-class, top-rate organization, which is what you'd expect in Waterloo Region, right, Gregory?
0: Well, of course, yeah, of course.
1: All right, we'll leave it there. When we come back on the other side of the break, we'll be joined by our good friend Jean-Denis Bellavance, the Ottawa Bureau Chief for La Presse. We'll be back with more on Business to Business on 570 News Radio, powered by the Waterloo Region Health Network Foundation, right after the break.
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1: 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And we are joined by our good friend, Jean-Denis Bellevance, the Ottawa Bureau Chief for La Presse.
0: I think after 5 years now, he should actually be like a co-host at least, not just a guest.
1: Co-host. I would call him my old friend, but that's you, Greg. You're my old friend. So my young friend, Jean-Denis Bellevance. It's like he's getting ready for, it's almost like school's about to be let off. Yeah. I think on the 20th of June, the house rises.
0: Yeah.
1: He won't have to do the day-to-day, but we still
0: he's all giggly. He's all giggly now because he doesn't have to go into Parliament Hill.
1: Don't worry. We'll sign your yearbook. Don't worry, JD. We'll sign your yearbook at the end of the year. But we wanted to, Greg, JD was around Ottawa. There was lots of activity around Ottawa, and some of it was obviously on the economy, arguing about whether there's a recession or a technical recession. You know, we know gas prices are still high. We know people are struggling. Mm-hmm. You know, the businesses that you and I talk to are still not sure, and part of this is with tariffs and trade, etc. So, you know, whether it's a recession or not, we're still in some choppy economic waters, and those in Ottawa trying to get a headline or defend against a headline, I kind of missed the point.
0: Well, and JD, you know, we're all kind of on the ground floor. We're all consumers, first of all, and we're spending money because gas is $1.85 to $2 a liter. So we're spending money. The consumer is spending money, albeit maybe they're not able to spend as much on some of the luxury items of life that they once were accustomed to. But you know, this all centers around the consumer, and you know, we've had a year of turmoil as a result of the Trump administration coming in and tariffs going in and the 51st state and all the stupidity that we hear coming out of what is intended to be the most powerful nation on earth. And, you know, the problem here is now this is giving fodder for the anti-government support mechanism, the Pierre Poilievre group, the Maple MAGA, the separatists in Alberta and in Quebec to all rise up and say, see, we told you things aren't going well because we are in a technical recession. You know, why don't you address, you know, and tell our audience really, like, you've been through many of these where, yeah, where the governor general or somebody's come out and said, we're in a technical recession. What does that really mean?
16: Well, it was a bit unreal this week, seeing the debate in the House of Commons between Mark Carney, the Prime Minister, and Pierre Poilievre, the Conservative Party leader. Mr. Poilievre wanted to get from the Prime Minister the admission that we are in a technical recession. Well, what does that will change for the life of the business people in your area, the consumers in your area or in Ontario or in Canada? It will not change the fact that the economy is having a tough time. Why? Because we've got an ally that we used to count on, the United States, that is, you know, waging a tariff war against us, and it's hurting our economy. There's no way around it. And the Prime Minister was, you know, hesitant to use the word recession for one reason, and I can understand it. A government will try to limit the kind of negative language on the economy so that it does not undermine the confidence of consumers, business investors, and that's their role. I remember when the Harper government tabled economic statement in 2008, just prior to the financial crisis. In the economic update presented by the former finance minister, Jim Flaherty, they were projecting a surplus. At that time, nobody believed that. And they were saying, no, all is well, we're going to be okay. And they were forced to retract that economic update and table a new budget that included a high deficit of $53 billion because there was an economic crisis. And the opposition parties were coalescing around mission to force the government to backtrack on its fiscal update, and they did. So it is part of the government's mandate to limit the negative language around the economy so that it does not hurt the sentiment of confidence of consumers and business investment. Now, the reality is that the economy is facing headwinds. We have strong headwinds in our face, and that's because what's happening not only in the United States, but also in Iran, the war and all that. And before I was joining you on this show, I was thinking, when was the last time we had some peace of mind that we could build on the economy? And that reminds me that we have to go back to the 1990s, the Chrétien years. We had huge economic growth because we didn't have COVID. We didn't have wars, spreading around. And we didn't have a government in the United States that was, trying to uproot or upheaval or destroy the economic world order. And that's what we're facing right now. After COVID, after the war in Ukraine, and now the war in Iran, we have a government that is, the United States not turning its back on what has brought us prosperity, which is, free trade. So we are facing huge headwinds. And whether we're in a technical recession or not a technical recession, that's up to the economists. They will lay the judgment later, when we have the full economic picture. But in the meantime, I think the government is doing the right thing in trying to focus on what we can control, which is investments and what we can invest in the country.
1: And throw in a couple of years of high inflation, which really returned economic growth and people's investments, et cetera. I mean, I think you're absolutely right. It's shocking to think about that, but it's really been since the late 1990s, early 2000s, where we've been able to do that. So, but here's that, again, I agree with you. Technical recession or not, doesn't matter. This is still a difficult time for individuals and business. What do you think? So they've made the shift of having a fall budget, federal budget in the fall, and then a spring economic update, which we've just had, right? So recently. So through the course of the summer, they'll be doing budget consultations. They'll be recalibrating their own you know, in as a government of saying where are they going to make the investments. They've signaled where they're going to do on big projects, etc. Do you think this is where Carney has to strike the balance of this new government between how people are feeling at the Tim Hortons or the gas station, as well as still be able to paint the picture he's trying to, which is we have to transform our economy and make big bets on pipelines and big infrastructure projects and MOUs with Alberta, et cetera, et cetera. Is that where we're more likely to see the admission that it's difficult? If people are having a difficulty either paying for business goods or individually.
16: I think you're right. That's the right way to present the picture, the economic picture. The government is trying to play two sides, which are linked: big projects, future prosperity, opening up, you know, investment to a pipeline, LNG, natural gas, attracting investment here. But that's going to take some time. So in the meantime, we need to, and that's the focus of the government, to build the bridge between the current situation and the future prosperity, and trying to keep the confidence of Canadians in their own economy, in the investment. That's a critical element. How do you do that? Well, in trying to make life a little bit more affordable. And last Friday, the government went ahead with the support for grocery shopping for 12 million yep. Canadians. So checks was deposited in their bank account so that they could try to go through the high cost of living. And that's, you know, a critical element of the plan that the government tabled in the last few months, trying to make life more affordable. And that's one of the reasons why they decided to not go ahead with their recommendation from CRTC to increase by 15% a charge on Netflix and streaming, the big techs, so that it wouldn't increase the cost of you and I watching streaming content. So it's a juggling act, but so far so good. And I would point out to a poll that was released in the National Post this week, a Léger poll that puts support for the Liberal government of Mark Carney at 50%. That's a big, yes, Léger. And it's one of the most trusted polling firm in Canada. 50% wow. across the country, 50% in Quebec, 52% in Ontario, 56% in British Columbia, where the Prime Minister is trying to push for a pipeline. So I guess the economic language that the Prime Minister is using is having some echo, I would say, among voters, among Canadians. They're sticking behind his agenda. So far, so good. But how long will it stick? I don't know. That's the key question.
0: So JD, I'm gonna paint a scenario for you. You're the leader of the official opposition. Are you, when you look at your competition, which is the government, sitting at 50% support across the country, coast to coast to coast, are you going to be working at odds with that government, or are you going to be working with that government, advising it, as opposed to trying to tear it down? Because what I see out of the official opposition right now is actually hurting. You know, it's kind of like the Canadian public sitting in their basement watching the news. And then all of a sudden the weatherman comes on and says it's pouring rain outside. And then their wife says to them, hey, I want you to go to the store. And they say, I'm not going to the store. It's pouring rain outside. They haven't actually been outside to see whether or not it's raining. They just heard it. And they're now, their mind now and their habit now is to go with what they were told, not what they actually feel and see.
16: Exactly. And that's a critical element. We all know that the economy is all about confidence, perception of the reality of your purchasing power, for example. And the reality is that, you know, the narrative that the Conservative Party is trying to paint is that everything is falling apart in Canada. That's not the case. I would argue it's the opposite. Yes, we're going through tough times. The automobile sector is, you know, really hurting in Ontario. The steel industry is also hurting, lumber, name it, aluminium. But that's not the making of the government. The government is fighting, you know, against those tariffs imposed by Washington. And to try to put it and blame it on the government is, I think, not being honest with Canadians.
0: And we're not alone in the boat either. Like, we're not the only country in the world, right?
16: No, exactly. We're technically the only country, according to the Conservative Party, that is in a recession. But we're the most integrated economy in the United States. That's for sure. We're going to be hurting more than Great Britain. Yeah. That is, you know, an ocean away from the United States.
0: Yeah.
1: Okay, I'm going to leave it there. We come back on the other side of the break. We're going to talk about the next developments, which is Canada, U.S., and I think those negotiations are heating up. So I just wanted to say this was an insightful segment, because not only did we hear about the economy, we also had a little insight into Greg's home life, where Lisa asks him to go shopping, and Greg doesn't ask if it's raining. I'll let other people fill in the gaps on that, and we'll discuss that more when we come back, and we'll be back with more on Business to Business on 570 News Radio, powered by the Waterloo Region Health Network Foundation, right after the break.
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1: 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And we are joined, continue to be joined, by my new friend JD and my old friend Greg. And we continue to talk about a very eventful week in Ottawa and what I think promises to be a pretty frenetic June heading up to the July 1st deadline or whatever it is. Around the Kuzmin renegotiations between Canada and the U.S. And so, Greg, you know, what we saw is, I think, more activity. There was some, the U.S. trade, what is it?
16: Representative.
1: Trade representative made some comments. And now there's a few shiny pebbles being thrown into the pond on forced labor and a variety of other things, which I think are just signals that Canada's going to have to give on something before we get to the table. But what did you, I mean, you and I talk about this, is the big stuff is what's going to matter to business.
0: Yeah.
1: And until we see relief on softwood lumber and steel and aluminum and autos, I'm not sure what else they can renegotiate because everything is still captured by Kuzma. So if we're not going to make progress on those, I don't know how you make any big strides forward.
0: You know what? I don't understand it. In spite of the fact that I lean heavily to the right side of the political spectrum as well, but I can't understand it. I know there's people listening right now who think Donald Trump is a genius and he's doing wonderful things in the United States. Let me tell you, that guy is a stupid bonehead. He trips over his own tongue every single day. And now now they're coming out with saying, well, it's because Canada, Mexico, and what was the other country?
1: 30 other countries. 30 other countries.
0: That we deal with countries where we continue to trade with countries that have forced labor. So do they. So does the United States. How can he come out and say, well, you can't do it, but we can do it? You know what? This guy needs a lobotomy because he needs the whole thinking part of his brain removed because he's that stupid. But the point is, here's where our, and you know, I think we've talked about this many, many times. We've got extremely experienced people on the Canadian side of the table. Negotiating, been through this process before, actually, oddly enough, with the same players, the Trump administration. Yeah. You know, here we are, here they are sitting across, very capable, with seemingly children on the other side of the table. And for anybody, including Pierre Poilievre, to think that you've got a negotiating any leverage at all when you're dealing with children on the other side of the table, you simply don't have that. They started negotiations with Mexico already for a month, and they haven't sat down with Canada until recently. The announcement is there's the engagement starting. You know, JD, like you got, you know, without spilling the beans and giving us names, politicians on Parliament Hill have got to be saying, you know, how the heck are we ever going to come up with a negotiating deal with these boneheads?
16: Well, I think that's the secret talk that is happening secretly behind closed doors. But I would say the following. I think it's a miracle that the Prime Minister, Mark Carney, and his negotiating team have kept their calm facing a very unpredictable president and a very unreliable administration in the United States, keeping you calm while you get proposals coming up saying things that are half the truth. And, you know, blaming us for taking, for example, alcohol from the LCBO as a result of the tariffs and saying we should take those down before we discuss the other tariffs. Where you started it. You started it. Are we going to borrow a phrase from Doug Ford? We're not going to roll over and accept this situation. Now, what is the situation with Mexico and the United States? They've got more issues to deal with than between Canada and the United States. And that's why the talks began earlier, because they've got 60, that according to the Prime Minister, he said that this week, they have about 60 issues to resolve between Mexico and the United States, whereas Canada, it's about 30 issues that needs to be resolved. Issues that were basically, you know, it's almost childish issues, if I may say, for my own perspective. You know, they're talking about the alcohol. Well, the alcohol is being removed by the provinces as a result of the attack the United States led on the critical sector of steel, aluminium, lumber, potash, and energy, and the automobile sector. So they started this, and then now they're asking us to make more concessions. And throughout this, you know, controversial time that we're dealing with in the United States, I salute Canadian leaders to keep their calm in this big weather storm that we're facing. Now, what's going to be the follow-up from the discussions that the Minister LeBlanc and Janice Charest had this week in Washington? I don't think we're going to reach a deal on a review, of course, not before July 1st. I think that's not going to happen. Even the United States have said that we're going to go over this deadline. Probably Mexico and the United States even have some meeting scheduled in late July. So that just confirmed that there won't be a deal before July 1st. And it's not going to be the end of the world because the deal will remain in place. That's a very critical point to remember. The deal will remain in place. The only thing that will be necessary is that it's going to be a yearly review to be able to agree on changes. But that in itself will add to the uncertainty for businesses to invest. And that's not a good point. So already we've seen some kind of a lack of enthusiasm, if I may say, to invest in Canada because of the uncertainty related to the future of CUSMA. We would like to lift that uncertainty by concluding a deal. That's why Canada proposed renewal for this next 16 years. Mexico has the same position. We don't know the official position of the United States. But you know what? Trying to get the attention of the president right now on that issue is very difficult because of what he's doing elsewhere in Iran and other wars domestically that he's leading against the Democrats and his so-called enemies. And so what's the best scenario for us, I guess, is trying to maintain what we have right now. 85% of our goods go to the United States without the tariffs and trying to get most of the tariffs on our sectoral tariffs and critical industry like aluminium, steel, and auto sector lifted or reduced as much as possible. That, I think that's the best scenario because U.S. Representative Jimmy Singuri has said that countries will have to accept, even if we have a deal, that there will remain tariffs in place.
1: And I guess this is where there is urgency to make a deal, and I think you hear that from Brian Kingston, who's the president of the CEO of the, I think it's the Auto Vehicle Manufacturers Association, and our friend Flavio and others is like, this is really hurting auto parts manufacturers, the OEMs, like they're paying these tariffs, and it is having a profound effect on jobs. So there is an urgency to deal with those sectoral things like auto, like steel, aluminum, because of how much it plays in the rest of the economy. But there is also this notion that we're not going to get a deal until the president is more weakened than he already is. And for public opinion to force him to turtle. But, you know, I don't know that we can wait till November and pray like hell that the Democrats somehow win the Senate as well as the House. And then you have to hope that all of the people that get elected as Democrats are actually going to be more free traders than the Republican Party that exists, which is no sure thing. But, you know, what's the scuttlebutt around Ottawa around how much of this is you got to keep talking and get to the midterms and then see how the game of 52 card pickup as they all fly up in the air on election day and see which cards do we have after the midterms? Is that sort of part of the calculation, JD?
16: It is because we can't expect anything else from this president and this administration. They're so caught up on the Iran war, trying to decrease the damage they've done to limit the damage they've done to their economy by rising the price of oil and the price of the pump is higher. That will have an effect on consumer goods. Inflation will get in. The interest rate will not go down. So there will be a lot of political battles in the United States. And to get their attention on CUSMA will be hard as a result of that because domestic politics, I think, will get more. They will be caught up more in domestic politics as a result of the midterms coming up. So, as you mentioned, the best we can hope is keep talking to those people, maintain the communications level with them, and just wait for the result of the midterms, because that's going to, at some point, the attention of the president will be only on midterms, trying to salvage what he has in Congress. And so it's going to be even harder to get any attention to negotiate and solve the differences we have on CUSMA.
0: The optimism that I have that we're going to have any sensibility or common sense out of anything from the United States is not very high, at least until, as Ian said, the president is marginalized by virtue of the fall election.
16: And if there is one thing I can conclude on is now, and for businesses, is that you know, we need to focus on what we can control and what do you control. So that's basically it. What do you control? Ask yourself that question, because the prime minister has been asking that question. I think it's the right question. What do we control? The investment we can make in Canada to build Canada and try to diversify our markets. And that's the only thing we can control, because trying to get a deal with the United States with a very unpredictable president is like mission impossible, I would say.
0: Oh, exactly. Exactly.
1: Yeah. And you know what? We got to have more of those conversations with the some of the businesses that you've talked to, Greg, and I have, who are saying, I'm going to have less reliance on the U.S. no matter what deal comes forward. Is how do I get my parts or my supplies or my markets in other places? And I guess that's actually ultimately where we need to get to.
16: Yeah, and those businesses that you're talking about, you know, trying to find domestic markets, those are critical for the next few months to make sure that the economy keeps growing.
0: Yeah, exactly.
1: All right, we'll leave it there. JD, thank you for spending time with us as always. You fight a losing battle, but every week you try and make Greg smarter. And you have my eternal gratitude for trying to make Greg smarter. I very much appreciate it. Thanks for joining us today.
16: Thank you. Have a great week.
0: Yeah, you too.
1: All right, I've been joined by a good friend, Jean-Denis Bellavance, the Ottawa Bureau Chief for La Presse. We'll be back with more on Business to Business on 570 News Radio, powered by the Waterloo Regional Health Network Foundation, right after the break.
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1: 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Well, we're joined today, Gregory, for our segment here. We want to talk about a really important event that's upcoming. We're joined by Darren Johnson. He, of course, is the vice president of TD Commercial Bank by day. He's also secretly an aspiring boxer, yes. Although he's gone 1-0 in his first and probably last fight he's ever been in. But we can have him back to talk about that. But he's He's here today to talk to us in his role as vice chair of the Waterloo Region Health Network Foundation Board of Directors, and talking about Scotland's Yard Road Hockey Classic, which has been growing. It's been three, four years. Anyways, we'll hear about it.
16: Yeah.
1: A great fundraiser for kids care that's raised over $1 million in his first 4 years under operation. And so it's great to have Darren with us today.
0: Yeah, Darren, it is terrific to have you. And I know you're passionate about this, as you're passionate about everything you do. Obviously, you're an undefeated amateur boxer, yes. So you're
16: Let's
0: obviously
16: get that in
0: passionate.
16: There.
0: Yes. And will remain undefeated, by the way. I think you pointed that out clearly. Because
16: I've retired officially, yes, and until someone pulls me back in. You know, I you never know until it happens. But for now, I'm retired.
0: For a good cause. Yes,
1: it's always for a good cause.
0: Listen, for those who are unfamiliar with Scotland Yard Road Hockey Classic, tell us a little bit about it and how important is this fundraiser to the foundation.
16: Yeah, so thanks, Greg and Ian, and happy to be here. This is one of the best days of the year for me. Scotland Yard is, as most of you know, inspired by a young girl named Scotty who was in our region, battled cancer at a very young age. And, you know, as a parent, when you get that diagnosis, it's your worst nightmare. But, for Joy and Brian, who are Scotty's parents, they had to, travel outside the region for a lot of Scotty's care. And so where Scotland Yard comes from, it's really inspired and it's driven to raise awareness and to raise funds for kids that are battling different diseases, whether it's cancer or other things, and bring some of that pediatric care back to Waterloo Region so people don't have to do that travel when, they're going through, a very difficult time. So Scotland Yard Hockey Tournament is probably our largest fundraisers for this particular cause. And this is, as you know, it's our fourth year doing it. It gets bigger every year. And it is it's being held at the Boardwalk on Saturday, July 11th. And it brings out about, over almost 100 teams of all ages, of all competitive quality, and they've got teams under 7, they got teams over 50, so maybe the three of us could actually even try this one time.
1: No, they need one for over 70. If Greg's, okay.
14: Maybe next year. You never know, guys. But this has raised $1 million the last 4 years, and we're hoping this will be even better and bigger this year. Our co-chairs are Jacqueline and Ben Sherratt. Ben Sherratt, many people know, is from the Detroit Red Wings, and Ben brings out a lot of his NHL buddies out to the pads that we have out there. They play with the kids. They play on their own teams. We got some OHL players. We got some professional women hockey players coming in. So it's a fantastic day for kids and for adults all alike. And we have other things out there to activities, balloon animals. We got a beer tent. We got a silent auction. So it's just a fun, fun day. If you love hockey and you want to give back to the community, especially for kids' healthcare in this region, I couldn't think of a better day and a better cause and a better event for it.
0: Yeah.
1: So you talked about almost 100 teams and across the board from young to old and you know, different skill levels. You're going to see 100 teams. How do people get involved in it? Like, what's the mechanism? And yeah, what's the goal is obviously raise money. So do teams register, try and then get sponsorship to kind of raise money? I mean, that's the normal. It is a fun day. I've been to it before. A ton of fun. But tell people how they might get involved in it. If they've got, say, their kids' hockey team wants to do something in the summer, help raise funds for pediatric healthcare. How do they get involved?
14: So, Ian, what we typically get is we get a lot of the kids teams from the winter. They come out and they bring the gang back together and they register online and put a team into a category based on, we have competitive categories, we have just fun categories as well. You can have an individual, they can join a team. And, you know, there's, many different levels, you know, again, from as young as 7 years old, we have over 19, and we have, again, as you said, older teams as well. And a lot of corporate teams, you know, you get some of our, great companies that give back to this every year, like a Steedon Evans, Keyswetter, Moser. They've all got teams in this as well. MTE's another one. TD Bank's usually has a team that goes as well. And so, you know, we're looking for those corporate teams as well. And we're trying to get over 100. We had 96 last year. We got 50 now. We got a few more weeks to go. And I think we're trying to get over 100. But Ian, to your point, a lot of the money does come from these team fees, but we also need the sponsorship, and there's lots of sponsorship availability. TD, for instance, we sponsor the referees. You'll always go out, you'll see the referees, they're wearing the green out there. But there's lots of other areas and platforms that you can sponsor, and it's a great opportunity for, corporate Waterloo region to get involved in this. And so, yeah, that's where our money comes from. And then it comes from the merchandise sales and the beer tent and all that. We have a silent auction. We have some great signed jerseys from a lot of the NHL players and the OHL players that people can bid on as well. So there's so much there. But that's really where the money comes from. And it goes directly to pediatric care.
0: So remind us the date again, Darren. And is there an online existence where people can get some more information?
14: Great. Yeah, Greg, exactly. So it's Saturday, July 11th. It usually starts early morning and goes all through the day. And if you want to join, you go to SY Hockey, so Scotland Yard Hockey, or in this case, it's www.syhockey.ca. You can go there, you can register a team, get more information, and it'll give you all the listings in terms of where this is. It's everything you want is right there on the website.
0: Fantastic.
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14: Guys, thank you. Thanks for what you do and helping pump up the awareness of this great event. Appreciate it.
1: All right, we've been joined by our good friend Darren Johnson. He is a vice president of commercial banking of the TD Bank, but here today as vice chair of the Waterloo Region Health Foundation Board of Directors and talking about Scotland's Yard Road Hockey Classic.
0: 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Sadly, we've come to the end of our time with you for this week. 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And we'll be back next week with another edition of Business to Business on 570 News Radio, powered by RAN, the Waterloo Regional Health Network Foundation. 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

0: made a few.
1: O'Reilly! Oh, really? An exclamation point as the Rangers bench celebrates.

0: Reed. The Kitchener Rangers are 2026 Memorial Cup champions.
1: Taken my bows and my curtain call.
0: The job is done, JP. The job is done.
1: Fame and fortune and everything that goes with it. I thank you all.
2: I don't know about you, but I don't think I could possibly get sick of reliving those moments through the Memorial Cup on the route to becoming champions of junior hockey in Canada. Your Kitchener Rangers, and I thought on this All Request Friday when we play the songs about champions, championships, winning, I'd just get Queen out of the way right off the bat and see how creative you are with the rest of our songs. And I'll tell you this, because a lot of the requests come to me, I already know how creative you have been with your requests for this All Request Friday Champions edition. I hope you enjoy the selections that our listeners have made as much as I do. Going through the show, you'll hear different songs under the Champions theme on this All Request Friday. Good Friday morning. It is the 5th of June. I'll tell you what, I know I'm not the only one who is not sick of reliving those moments from the Kitchener Rangers championship run. Because at our Farewell for Hire launch party last evening at Block 3, there were a number of Let's Go Rangers chants that broke out as we celebrated the beginning officially of our 13th annual fundraising campaign for cystic fibrosis research. Thanks to Block 3 for hosting. Thanks to the Village Caterer, who provides the media meals

0: says it went for a pretty penny last night, which is great because that means more money for cystic fibrosis research. More on all of that coming up, but you know that the minute we begin our show every day, our phone lines are open to you. We love the interaction. This is your platform as much as it is mine. 519-570-2545, star 570, and 1-800-570-5715. Alan is with us early this morning. Good morning, Alan.
1: Good morning. And when I was hearing about We Are the Champions, it reminds me when I was in Germany driving down the highway in my Lynx, and my observer would sing that song over the headsets, and then I'd take my arms and take them off the telebars and wave them in the air and sing the same thing.
0: Really?
1: But then, oh, yeah.
0: Now, are you talking, when you say in Germany, you're talking World War II?
1: Oh, yeah.
0: Oh, my goodness. No.
1: Back in the late 60s and 70s.
0: Okay.
1: But anyways, what I'm going to talk about are our water wolves. You know, when you see on the news and they talk about our water wolves and they show the water running down the taps and wasting all that water, I have a solution to the whole problem. Now, you just close your eyes and think of this. We take every man, woman, and child in the region. We form a bucket brigade to the closest river, and we transport water in buckets all the way up to the reservoir. Could you imagine that?
0: I mean, it certainly is something to wrap one's head around. That is one heck of a bucket brigade. It's an all-for-one and one-for-all solution proposed by Alan. From the river to the reservoir. There's something here. I might just make that the title of something I write in the not-too-distant future. You're not wrong, certainly, about the water woes that we continue to experience. And Regional Council went at it for about 7 hours on Wednesday, trying to find a way to restart development. The development community is saying more than 1,000 jobs have been shed. Tens of millions of dollars have been lost by this pause that we're dealing with right now. There's been a lot of talk about the buffer that we keep in our water system of 20% just in case of emergency or a shutdown of some sort. There's been some advocacy to keep that buffer as low as 10%, but the region is sticking firm on that 20% number to ensure capacity in the event of an emergency. A lot of differing opinions out there, that is for sure. And the bottom line is we still don't have a full reopening, if you will, of business for our development community. We will be talking more about that on the show, working on a guest as we speak for Monday. One of the counselors who said, hey, could we reduce this buffer to some degree here and get some things restarted, which is an idea that I can lean into, but we'll talk more about that on the show Monday. Just going back to the launch party that we had for Farwell for Hire last evening at Block 3. If you couldn't be there, we missed you. We really did. We had a great party anyway. No offense. You missed a pretty good party. But going to be all over the ding-dang place this weekend. Starting tonight, I'll be at the Aging Oak in Hespler Village, right there on the corner of Queen as you get into Hespler Village. A beautiful spot. We're going to have some food. We're going to have some good times. There's going to be some dancing in the streets, like quite literally. And Aging Oak is matching donations up to $500. So your donations go twice as far tonight at the Aging Oak, and you can enjoy a nice night out as well. Then tomorrow afternoon, Saturday, Knox Presbyterian Church in Waterloo, the one and only sewer lady, Barbara Robinson, is giving a talk about sewers, how to prevent flooding at your home, how this water crisis in the region is really a sewer crisis. And she's awarding a prize of a full inspection by her of your home's plumbing. So you can help out raise some money for Farwell for Hire by stopping by and making a donation. You can win that prize and you can get some of Barbara's expertise at Knox Presbyterian in Waterloo 2 until 4 tomorrow afternoon. Then tomorrow evening, boom, from Waterloo to Baden, let's go with the Cereal Grill Kitchen on Snyder's Road in Baden. They're going to have brisket and or pulled pork sandwiches or potato wedges

0: with Dip, asking for a recommended minimum donation of $10, but all of the proceeds from our time at the Cereal Griller's Kitchen tomorrow evening in Baden being donated to the Farwell for Hire fundraising campaign. It's great. The Cereal Griller Kitchen is brand new partner to our campaign. Really looking forward to working with them. The food sounds delicious. They're going to get some money straight from me. I promise you that. And I'm looking forward to getting into Wilmot Township and enjoying some time there and seeing you and enjoying some good food. And then on Sunday afternoon, see, we're not done yet. Noon until 3. This is, I don't know how many years now, 5, 6 years we've been doing the deep fried asparagus event at Barry's Asparagus, along with our friends on the Schmuck Truck. So we're going to get together. We're going to deep fry beer battered asparagus with some garlic aioli dip. It's delicious. Trust me. And all proceeds again will support our Farwell for Hire fundraising in support of cystic fibrosis research. So all over the Ding Dang Place will we be this weekend. And I encourage you just to check out our Facebook page, Farwell for Hire. That's Farwell, the number 4, Hire. Details are always there. Lots of businesses are doing month-long specials for us. So if you buy this item, a portion of sales is coming back to our campaign. Butter tarts, dirty sodas, ice cream, specialty coffees, you name it. You can all find the details. You can find all those details on Facebook. The Facebook page is Farwell, the number 4, Hire. All right. I don't like to do too much in the way of, you know, negativity or frustration on a Friday, especially. We're going to get to our not $1 million question in about 5 minutes' time. We're going to play your requests. We're going to do all kinds of good things. Talk about that world record in Wellesley. How about this, too, just on the Farwell for Hire front? We're awarding a $2,500 prize, early bird cash prize, if you have your Farwell for Hire 50-50 raffle ticket already. And that prize is being awarded today at noon. I just took a look at the overall jackpot. It's almost at $50,000, which means the take-home prize is almost $25,000 already. So if you get your tickets before noon today, you're eligible for the $2,500 cash prize from TLC Pet Food. They're joining us on the show this morning at 10:30. But you can also win that big jackpot still, too. Almost $25,000 take-home. Almost $50,000 in the overall jackpot. 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The one thing I was hesitant to get into on a Friday, but listen, the world keeps moving on, and sometimes we have to share our thoughts on how the world is moving on. And we were talking quite a bit yesterday on the show, sharing some frustrations with decisions that confuse and confound us around the region when it comes to our roadways. And so I found myself in Uptown Waterloo yesterday, and I couldn't resist going past City Hall at William and Regina. And then William, as you know, when you pass Regina, kind of wraps around a nice gentle curve into Willow Street. And it's, so it's steps, really, from Waterloo City Hall. And I remember being frustrated by this when the city of Waterloo was first doing the construction. And so I stopped by yesterday. It's been almost 2 years, but I have not forgotten this. And I took a picture just for posterity, because now that I look at it, it is utterly absurd what the city of Waterloo did. I have shared the picture on our show's Facebook page. So just look up the Mike Farwell Show on Facebook and you can see with your own eyes. And I hope that Waterloo councillors, because this is steps from Waterloo City Hall, I hope they walk by this space that they've created and are embarrassed by it, quite frankly. Because what they did was they took a green space that was very well used by the neighborhood. It had some fruit-bearing trees that sometimes the neighbors and the kids would pick from, and those trees provided some shade for people to sit on benches beneath, etc. And they tore up all that green space so they could put a cycling path through that green space. It's called the Willow Cycle Path. Now, in fairness, the green space has been returned. It's nice and green, and the benches are still there, but you've lost the shade of the trees because the trees that have been planted are just seedlings still. So no shade, no fruit. But here's the thing. This cycle path is, again, literally steps from the Spurline Trail. And if you take the Spurline Trail or you take this cycling path, they take you to the same ding-dang place. And like, check out the picture. Okay, it's on Facebook, the Mike Farwell Show. These paths are maybe 10 meters apart. Why did you need to disrupt that green space and take out the trees and the shade to build a cycle path right next, immediately next to another cycle path? I don't understand it. There's no excusing it. And it was said at the time, well, it's only 0.1% of the tax increase. Yeah, well, then you shouldn't have applied that 0.1%. That could have been a savings, or it could have gone somewhere else because you built an entirely redundant cycling path. And for me, it's embarrassing and frustrating. I can't believe Waterloo Council would have done such a thing. But I don't forget this stuff. So I took the picture while I was in Uptown yesterday and posted it for you on our Facebook page. Just check out the Mike Farwell Show. And remember, this is an election year. And maybe, just maybe, you want folks who are going to be better stewards of your tax dollars, because this was completely wasteful. It's right beside another cycling path. The Spurline Trail, and then just to the right, 10 meters away, they create this new thing through the green space. It makes precisely zero sense. And it frustrates me a little bit.
1: 1, 2, 3, 4, 5, 6, 9.
0: All right, just ahead of your not $1 million question this Friday morning, your Farwell Show 5, starting at number 1. You remember that brutal winter we had this year? I feel bad bringing it up because we are enjoying a nice string of warm, sunny days, but we did have a brutal winter, and a report to Waterloo City Council says the challenges of the winter of 2025-26 left the budget about $700,000 in the red, a deficit in the snow budget. Bylaw responded to more than 2,100 sidewalk clearing complaints, which is a 240% increase over the winter season 2 years ago. And with more than 200 centimeters of snow, plowing crews in Waterloo ran out of space to push all of that snow, sometimes burying curbside waste in the uptown. Overtime was up by 26% for transportation services and up by 40% in the parks department. Waterloo Council will consider that report at its meeting next week. Number 2, frontline staff at the Grand River Conservation Authority have filed for conciliation after bargaining stalled over fair wages and transparency. OPSU says that the GRCA is refusing to offer fair wages to unionized staff, which threatens GRCA's ability to retain skilled staff. The union also says the GRCA will not share the results of a wage comparison study done back in 2024. The Grand River Conservation Authority is one of 36 such authorities across Ontario, bracing for amalgamation into 9 authorities under the Ford government. Number 3 on your Farwell Show 5 this morning, Statistics Canada says the economy added a surprise 88,000 jobs in May, pushing the unemployment rate down to 6.6% and partially offsetting employment declines over the first 4 months of the year. Number 4, Andrew's Law has received royal assent here in Ontario, bringing with it new dangerous driving penalties and suspension powers into force. The new legislation includes indefinite driver's license suspensions for people convicted of dangerous driving causing death, new authority for police to suspend licenses and impound vehicles in certain dangerous driving cases, increased penalties for driving while suspended, and stronger penalties for some distracted driving offenses involving commercial vehicle operators. And number 5 on your Farwell Show 5 this morning, an estimated 12 million Canadians will be eligible for the Canada Groceries and Essentials Benefit, which starts going out today. First announced back in January, the benefit will help lower income households keep pace with the rising cost of living. The amounts will vary based on the size of the household, with a single adult with no children receiving up to $267 and a couple with two kids receiving up to $533. And that is your Farwell Show 5 for this Friday morning.
2: That was wonderful.
3: Bravo.
2: I loved that.
3: Oh, it was great.
1: speech?
2: Well, it was pretty good.
1: Well, it wasn't bad.
2: Well, there were parts of it that weren't very good,
1: though. It could have been a lot better.
2: I didn't really like it.
1: It was pretty terrible.
2: It was bad.
1: It was awful.
2: It was terrible.
1: Get him away!
2: Hey, boo!
1: Boo!
0: Ah, boo to you too. All right, let's go to your not $1 million question for this Friday morning, the 5th of June. It's the not $1 million question because I cannot give you $1 million for coming up with the answer. I can, though, tell you how impressed I am with you, and I'm sure others will be impressed as well. So let's see if you can come up with the answer to this one. What is it that people keep just in case, even though they never actually use it? What is it that people keep just in case, even though they never actually use it? You think you know the answer to our not $1 million question? Well, that's good, because our phone lines are open to take your guesses right now. What is it that we keep just in case, even though we never actually use it? We'll take your guesses right after this. The not $1 million question on the Mike Farwell Show. 570 News Radio and Rogers TV.
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0: That is Saga and Wind Him Up for Nate Farwell's Force member number 8 on this All Request Friday Champions Edition. Something else we do on Fridays is what we call the Not $1 Million Question. Today's question, what is it that people keep just in case, even though they never actually use it? Let's go to the phones and see if we can come up with the answer. Tyler, good morning.
1: Hello.
0: Tyler, you got to turn your radio down.
1: Oh, sorry.
0: Hi. Good morning.
1: Good morning. How are you?
0: I'm great, thanks. How are you?
1: I'm doing great.
0: Good man.
1: I have to say the answer is cardboard boxes.
0: Oh, geez. Do I ever like that answer? I was just taking out the recycling this week. You know how many ding-dang cardboard boxes we've got accumulated in the basement? It's ridiculous. But it's not the answer we're looking for.
1: Oh, okay.
0: All right.
1: Thank you very much.
0: Thanks, Tyler. Good to hear from you. That's a great guess. Cardboard box is not the answer. Bill, what do you think? We keep it just in case, even though we never actually use it.
2: How about an extra credit card?
0: An extra credit card. Not the answer we're looking for, but another good guess. Thanks for playing, Bill.
2: Thanks, Mike.
0: All right, buddy. And that would be the smart thing to do. You have the extra credit card, but you don't use it because you don't want to keep running up those tabs, do you? Farwell's Force member number 165, Sean, good morning.
3: I'm going to go with something really old-fashioned here.
0: Okay.
3: We have an old oil lantern in the house in case of blackout that we never use.
0: You do not.
3: I do, too. It's an old oil lantern being around for years. You can get stuff at Canadian Tire.
0: Sean, you know you've got a flashlight on your phone now.
3: Yeah, but your phone could... But, you know, after that big blackout early in the 21st century, your phone could go dark, too.
0: I love it, Sean. I appreciate the call. I love that you still have it. Not the answer we're looking for, though. But that's definitely a just-in-case, isn't it? What is it that we keep just-in-case, even though we never actually use it? Tracy, do you know the answer?
4: An umbrella.
0: Oh, also very good. Not the answer we're looking for, but thanks for playing.
4: Oh, darn. Thank you very much.
0: Have a great day, Tracy. Thanks. Not an umbrella. Not a cardboard box or multiple cardboard boxes. Not an extra credit card and not an old-fashioned, old-school, 18th century oil lamp just in case the lights go out. What is it that people keep just in case even though they've never actually used it? That is our Not $1 Million question today. We'll take more guesses after 9:45. Right now, I'm going to get you to the 570 News Center for an update. And then, why is it that tipping is making more and more of us uncomfortable? We'll have the conversation next on the Mike Farwell Show. This is 570 News Radio and Rogers TV.
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9: 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And sorry, I'm not sorry. 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
10: From the National Newsroom of the Canadian Press, I'm Don Mitchell. Prime Minister Mark Carney will make two stops on an upcoming trip to Europe this week. In a release, the Prime Minister's office says the leader will visit Ireland and the lakeside resort of Evian de Bain in France for the G7 summit. The summit will run from June 15th to the 17th. Canada will get a new Governor General tomorrow as Louise Arbour is installed during a ceremony steeped in tradition.
12: There have been 30 governors general since Confederation. The first was Lord Monck, who previously served as governor of British North America. Vincent Massey became the first Canadian appointed to the post in 1952. The governor general represents Canada's head of state and exercises almost all of the king's powers and responsibilities. But only the monarch can name a new governor general on the advice of the prime minister. That means incumbents in the office can't choose their successors. Jason White, the Canadian Press.
10: A walk supporting Israel and the Jewish community in Toronto has drawn tens of thousands and a heavy police presence. Organizers for the Walk with Israel expected a similar turnout to last year's estimated 56,000 participants. The increased police presence is to prevent potential confrontations, as they expect competing groups will gather along the route. At least two arrests were confirmed by local police early on Sunday on social media, as Iranian and American flags were also visible along with Israeli flags on the route. Israel struck Beirut's southern suburbs without warning today, days after a ceasefire agreement in Washington went into effect, and despite a U.S. request not to attack. Lebanon's state-run national news agency said two people were killed and 11 wounded in a preliminary count. Iran had warned that an attack on Beirut would renew full-scale war across the Mideast, even as Pakistan today tries to restart talks between Tehran and Washington. Iran wants a deal to include ending the war in Lebanon. Meanwhile, a man opened fire in central Israel today, killing a reservist and wounding several others.
14: Israeli police say a Palestinian man with Israeli citizenship went on a shooting rampage in central Israel Sunday, killing one person and wounding five others. The attacker was killed by police. Police say the attacker stayed in his vehicle while firing, allowing him to travel to several towns. The first shooting was reported from a gas station. Israeli Prime Minister Benjamin Netanyahu said Israel is fighting terrorism on all fronts, that police thwart hundreds of attacks a year, but unfortunately not all of them. Police say they've arrested a second person involved in the attack. I'm Donna Water.
10: And finally, provincial police say three people are dead after a car and four motorcycles collided in South Central Ontario. The crash happened last night at an intersection of a busy highway in Kawartha Lakes, roughly 150 kilometers northeast of Toronto. Investigators say an 18-year-old driver of a passenger vehicle from Peterborough was pronounced dead at the scene. They add that two motorcyclists, a 72-year-old man and a 65-year-old man, also died in the crash. This is the Canadian Press. In sports and Major League Baseball, in about a half hour from now, the Toronto Blue Jays host the finale of their three-game series against the Baltimore Orioles. Toronto beat Baltimore 6-4 yesterday after dropping the opener 13-3 on Friday night. Kevin Gausman will start for the Jays, while the Orioles will counter with Shane Boz. In the NHL, Edmonton Oilers superstar Connor McDavid won the Ted Lindsay Award. The honor is voted on by members of the NHL's Players Association for the most outstanding player. McDavid led the league with 138 points this season, en route to tying Wayne Gretzky's record for five Ted Lindsay Awards. PWHL Hamilton has signed forward Emily Clark to a two-year deal after three seasons with the Ottawa Charge. The expansion franchise announced it will be a new deal through 2027-28. And Iran's soccer team has arrived in Mexico for training ahead of the World Cup before three group matches in the United States later this month. The team's participation in the World Cup has been complicated by the Iran war. From the Canadian Press, I'm Don Mitchell.
5: 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The best of Mike Farwell returns on 570 News Radio.

0: Fall Out Boy and a song called Champion on this All Request Friday Champions Edition. Randy, Farwell's Force member number 20, wanted to hear that one. How do you feel when you go to what seems to me anyway, like any establishment these days, and you go to pay and that little terminal is handed to you so you can tap your phone or your debit or your credit card, whatever it is you're doing, and there is a prompt on there to provide a tip? It seems to me that these prompts are becoming more and more common, certainly in places I never used to see them. And new research suggests that more and more of us are becoming uncomfortable with this proliferation of tipping prompts. Jamie Hiodo is an assistant professor of consumer behavior in the Department of Management and Organizational Studies at Western University. Joins us to talk more about it. Jamie, good morning.
1: Good morning, Mike. Thanks for having me.
0: Well, thanks very much for making the time. What was your research all about? What kinds of questions did you ask, and why did you ask them?
1: Well, we started off noticing, as you mentioned in your introduction, that it seems like these prompts to provide tips are showing up in more and more locations. And so the question we asked was, where exactly are these showing up, and how do people feel about it?
0: So what did you learn about our feelings around where these tipping prompts are showing up?
1: Well, what we learned is that, A, they're showing up in a lot more places than historically has been the case. And that's been a result of the ability to ask for payment through a terminal and just include a tip prompt there. And when people are seeing that in an environment that they're not expecting to see it in, they are reacting negatively to it. They feel trapped, constrained, and pressured to provide a tip when they weren't prepared to do so and don't necessarily feel it's appropriate. And that results in a series of negative outcomes in terms of their relationship and feelings towards that provider.
0: Is it possible, Jamie, that given those negative feelings they end up having towards that provider, that they may not return there? Could the interaction be that negative?
1: It is entirely possible. In our research, we measured satisfaction, negative word of mouth, return intentions, and attitudes towards the brand, and we found negative outcomes for all four of those things.
0: How is it, do we know, Jamie, how that tipping became so much more common? I mean, this used to seem to me to be a service industry thing, right? You go to a restaurant, you understood that the base wage for restaurant employees was lower. We would kind of tip to top up, and then it just exploded, quite frankly, from there. Do we have any idea as to why that happened?
1: The big shift is means of payment. The average consumer typically pays with a card now, and when you're paying with a card, you have to you have to interact with the machine. And when you're interacting with that machine, it's really easy for retailers or providers to include a prompt to ask for a tip. So the norms around tipping have really gotten stretched as a result of that means of payment.
0: It's interesting when we talk about the norms around tipping, because I've made no secret during my time on this show, Jamie, that I'm about as cheap as the day is long. Like, I will try to save a nickel anywhere that I can. And to that end, I believe in tipping. When I go to a restaurant, I always provide that tip. But intuitively, that goes against really my nature, because I should be looking for the best deal possible or the lowest price I can possibly pay on something.
1: Tipping, when you think about it in the abstract, is kind of an irrational behavior, because you've already paid for the thing that you want to get, and now you're just paying more out of your free will. The norm was established in order to supplement wages of low-wage employees, and also as a means of indicating and reinforcing really great service. And I think that those purposes were strong enough that it became this generally accepted norm of the appropriate behavior to do. But that norm is being stretched when we're seeing off the tip at retailers, at professional service providers. My dad was saying that he got asked to provide a tip when he picked up golf balls at the driving range the other day. So it's just everyone and underlying reasons aren't applicable to all of these new locations and new contexts that we're seeing tip prompt in.
0: And the position that puts the consumer in as well, when I see a tip prompt at a place that I don't expect to see it, I feel like all sorts of things are going through my mind. I don't want to look like, you know, I don't want to, you know, make it clear how cheap I really am. Or if I want to skip through those prompts, it takes extra time. And then I'm thinking, well, that person knows now I'm not providing the tip here. There's a lot of pressure on the consumer at that point of sale.
1: There is. And that's what we refer to as psychological reactance, just this feeling of being pressured and being trapped into doing something that you don't necessarily want to do. And it leads to feelings of guilt. Like you're sitting there saying, well, I've been prompted to tip, and I know based on social norms that if I'm prompted to tip, I should tip because these people need that money, but it doesn't feel right. So we're left walking away feeling confused, feeling guilty. And these are things that are a result of the norm kind of being stretched. And I think that the average consumer should not be feeling in these new settings.
0: I've heard an awful lot in this context, Jamie, about tip fatigue. And if you'll forgive the turn of phrase, are we reaching a tipping point when it comes to tipping?
1: My co-authors and I believe that we are reaching a bit of a tipping point when it comes to tipping. These norms appear to be in flux. Consumers are very sensitive to these prompts, and we could see, I think it could go either way. It could become the case where we could become so desensitized and familiar to tip prompts in these new locations that we just stretch the norm and we start considering that to be normal. Or conversely, it could become the case that we start reacting so negatively anytime we see a tip prompt that even these traditionally established domains that rely on tips for their employees' well-being start to see less tipping from consumers as they just kind of ignore the norm.
0: Jamie, it's really interesting research, and I'm glad we could get you on the show today to talk about it. Thanks very much for being here.
1: Thank you so much again for having me.
0: Jamie Hiodo is an assistant professor of consumer behavior in the Department of Management and Organizational Studies at Western University. And the research that he and his co-authors conducted found that more and more of us are growing increasingly uncomfortable with tipping. I will put myself in that category as being someone who is more uncomfortable with tipping. Sure, let's say because I'm cheap. I get that part. But I have always believed in tipping in the service industry. It started frustrating me so many years ago. I remember talking about this when I was filling in as a talk show host. So that goes, heck, I just realized today's 9 years for us on this show. Happy anniversary to us. Thanks for being here for 9 years on this show. We started this show June the 5th, 2019. Holy Hannah. Anyway, no, 2017. Oh my gosh. June the 5th, 2017. We started doing the show. Anyway, even before that, even before 9 years ago when I was filling in as a talk show host, we would talk about this because tipping started showing up in other places. I remember when people were talking about tipping their personal trainers. And I'm like, well, wait a minute. Don't you already pay that personal trainer like $75 an hour? Or whatever the price was, right? And I'm not trying to be unkind or to take any money out of the pocket of somebody that is providing a service, but I just thought, man, oh man, like in the service industry, in hospitality, it seemed generally understood that there's a lower base wage, so the tips kind of top that up. But if you're charging me $75 an hour so I can get rid of my beer belly, do I need to tip on top of the $75 an hour I'm already paying, et cetera, et cetera. A couple of my frustrations now are the built-in percentages. So you get that terminal handed to you, and here's your 15% tip, here's your 18% tip, here's your 20% tip. I like to do my own calculation, thank you very much, because I only ever tip on the subtotal. I'm not tipping on the tax. That's not something that I do. So, sorry. And if you want the easy way, if you look at the subtotal and then you look at the tax that's applied, there's 13%. You go up a little bit from there or just give 13%. Whatever the tax is, tip that amount. But I always tip on the subtotal, never on the tax. So when they just hand the prompt and it's 15, 18, 20, they're tipping on the tax. And I don't like to do that. And then, of course, there are the terminals that start at 18% and then go 20 and 23. I think I've heard of some that even just start at 20% now, et cetera, et cetera. I always like to do my own mental calculation. Thank you very much. And I don't love the prompts that are already there for you. And then furthermore, again, I'm not trying to be unkind here, but if I'm at a sporting event and a person grabs a cold can of my favorite beverage out of the big ice bin and uses their little doohickey to flip open the tab for me and then set it down in front of me, I'm supposed to tip for that? Like, you didn't make the beer, you didn't pour the beer, you just grabbed it out of the cooler or out of the ice bin, you opened it, and you passed it across the counter. That's a tippable service now? I know how cheap I'm sounding, but it's been wild to me how many places this now shows up. And here's one more I thought I'd share with you because I came across it on Facebook. So take it for what it's worth. But it was a really interesting discussion because somebody allegedly had been out for a very high-end dinner that cost more than $600 and then tipped $9. Tipped $9 on a $600 meal. But his point, I thought, was valid. He said, just because the food was more expensive, did that server work harder? Were the plates heavier? Et cetera, et cetera. So why am I tipping based on the overall cost of the meal? And I think 9 is still a little bit low. I think that was the number. But his argument was $9 extra on top of your wage for the 60 to 90 minutes of work is a pretty good top up. Again, why am I tipping more just because the meal cost more? The plates weren't any heavier. You didn't have to walk any faster, anything like that. I thought it was fascinating. I hope we get to a point where tips just, like, it can be like Europe and stuff, and we can just have everything baked into the bill. That would make me happy with how many places we're being asked for tips these days. George is on the phone. Good morning.
2: Yeah, good morning, Mike.
0: What do you think?
2: Yeah, what I do, Mike, if I'm a little bit dissuaded by this thing that they want a tip for everything I have to buy, and they give me the machine. What I'll do is I'm fairly quick with math. So if I'm just picking up a burger combo that's like $6.49, I'll just round it up really quickly with 51 cents. I'll round it up to the nearest dollar. I'll even do that if I'm at Swiss Chalet. It's 87 whatever dollars for a bill. I'll do a quick math in my head and round it up to 100. So that's how I do. I don't do a perfect 10, 15%. I just kind of find that sweet spot, blend it all in, and then round it up to a nice big, bigger number.
0: All right, George, appreciate that. I mean, listen, $13 on an $87 bill, that's not a bad tip. You're over 15% there anyway, but listen, we do what we do. But I think there are more and more of us who are growing uncomfortable with the number of times we're being asked for tips. All right, we'll take a timeout. When we come back, who's got the answer to our not $1 million question today? It's time to take more of your guesses. What is it that people keep just in case, even though they never actually use it? What is it that we keep just in case, even though we never actually use it? Terry sends an email to Mike at 570news.com. A pack of matches? I keep one in the door of my truck. Not the answer we're looking for, Terry. But we'll take more guesses on our not $1 million question after this. What is it that we keep around just in case, even though we never actually use it? This is the Mike Farwell Show. 570 News Radio and Rogers TV.
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0: little hot chocolate, and everyone's a winner by request from Sandy on this All Request Friday Champions Edition. The only problem is not everyone. Only your Kitchener Rangers were winners at the Memorial Cup. It's the Champions Edition of All Request Friday this week. On Fridays, we also ask you what we call the not $1 million question. Today's question, what is it that we keep just in case, even though we never actually use it? Laura, Farwell's Force member number 406. Good morning.
1: Good morning, Mike. My guess is a spare key.
0: Oh, a spare key. I like that one a lot. You know, for the longest time, I had keys on keychains. I didn't even know what they were for anymore.
1: I still do.
0: Good guess, Laura, but not the answer we're looking for.
1: All right. Thanks, Mike.
0: Thank you. Have a great day.
1: Okay. You too.
0: Okay. Bye-bye. Not a spare key. Let's find out if Francis knows the answer. Farwell's Force, member number 36 from God's Country out there in Listowel. Hello, Francis.
2: Hello, and my wife would like to make a guess, too. Her guess is an emergency kit, and my guess is an old mantel clock, a cuckoo clock that just makes too much noise or it doesn't work, but we still keep it around.
0: Oh, I love a good cuckoo clock. We used to have one at a cottage in Hanover, and the cottage is gone, and so is the cuckoo clock. I would have hung on to it.
2: Yeah. God bless.
0: Thanks, Francis. Good guesses, but not the answers we're looking for. Kim also guessed via email to mike@570news.com. Old keys, not the answer. Fire extinguishers, says Doug, also via email. Norma, via email. Old prescription eyeglasses. I like that one, too. And Yuda says old spices. Not the deodorant, I don't think, but also not the answer we were looking for. My good buddy Phil is here. Phil, you promised to see me at the Cereal Griller Kitchen tomorrow night in Baden. Is that right?
3: Yeah, weather permitting, if I can kick people out of my house to go.
0: Okay, you just kick them out. I'll tell them Farwell said to leave.
3: Okay.
0: Okay, you wanted to say something about tipping.
3: Yeah, I do tip. And you got to remember this perspective. If you put the tip on the plastic, that is part of the... income you have to pay income tax on.
0: So you like to tip in cash?
3: Depending on the whole scenario and the personality of the person I'm dealing with. Sometimes I'll just conclude with, you want to tip? Plant your corn early or...
0: Phil, you remind me of my grandfather when you do stuff like that. It shouldn't be like a carrot dangling in front of the mule's nose there, but... Anyway, I used to walk around with cash just for tipping, too, because I wanted to make sure that the person who was receiving the tip was the only person receiving the tip, and they didn't have to claim it if they didn't want to. Little skullduggery there on our federal government. Okay, what do people keep around just in case, even though they never actually use it? I am guilty of this. Instruction manuals. Who reads an instruction manual anyway? But we have a whole drawer full of them at home. Never use them. But... maybe someday I might want to refer to that instruction manual. That is the answer today to our not $1 million question. What do people keep just in case, even though they've never actually used it? An instruction manual. This is the Mike Farwell Show on 570 News Radio and Rogers TV.
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16: From the National Newsroom of the Canadian Press, I'm Brenda Molina Navidev. Prime Minister Mark Carney is heading to Europe on Thursday with stops in Ireland and France for the G7 summit.
17: This year's G7 gathering was delayed by a day due to festivities for Flag Day and U.S. President Donald Trump's birthday in the United States. France says the focus of the summit will be on reducing global inequalities, while Carney's office says he'll be positioning Canada as the reliable partner in a period of global uncertainty. Carleton University professor Fenn Osler-Hampson says the real discussions at the summit will happen when Trump is out of the room and revolve around how the leaders handle the unpredictable president. Before the summit, Carney will be meeting with political and business leaders in Paris and Dublin to advance trade ties with the European economies. Craig Lord, The Canadian Press, Ottawa.
16: Police have confirmed at least two arrests as tens of thousands participated in Toronto's annual Walk with Israel. Participants carried Israeli flags while Iranian and American flags were also visible in the crowd. The event comes amid ongoing tensions in the Middle East and repeated protests in Canada over the deadly war in the Gaza Strip. A new grim milestone in the U.S.-Israeli war with Iran as a fragile ceasefire faces another test. Tom Sufi Burge reports from Jerusalem.
18: Still no sign of a deal to end the war with Iran, which is now into its 100th day, and the ceasefire is under real strain. The U.S. military saying it shot down two more Iranian one-way attack drones, which were threatening ships in the Strait of Hormuz.
16: Meantime, Israel has struck Beirut's southern suburbs without warning. Days after a ceasefire agreement in Washington went into effect, and despite a U.S. request not to attack Lebanon's capital. Iran had warned that an attack on Beirut would renew full-scale war across the Mideast. Police still have no suspects in custody after a weekend shooting near an Ohio street festival wounded multiple people. Toledo Deputy Police Chief Joe Heffernan gave an update.
19: 12 people were struck with bullets. That's what we have right now. Two of them critical. We're processing the scene. We do have some evidence, and we're following up on some leads.
16: Police haven't identified any potential suspects. Three people are dead after a collision involving a car and four motorcycles in South Central Ontario.
20: Provincial police say the multi-vehicle crash happened early Saturday night at the intersection of a busy highway in Kawartha Lakes, roughly 150 kilometers northeast of Toronto. Investigators say an 18-year-old driver of a passenger vehicle from Peterborough was pronounced dead at the scene. They add that two motorcyclists, a 72-year-old man and a 65-year-old man, also died in the crash. A third motorcyclist was initially taken to a local hospital before transferred to Toronto, while a fourth motorcyclist was treated and released at the scene. Don Mitchell, The Canadian Press.
16: Pope Leo XIV has honored Spain's tradition of religious devotion as a school of faith during a mass before 1.2 million people. This is the Canadian Press. In sports, Edmonton Oilers superstar captain Connor McDavid has won the Ted Lindsay Award. The honor is voted on by members of the NHL Players Association for the most outstanding player in the league. McDavid led the league with 138 points this season. PWHL Hamilton has signed forward Emily Clark to a two-year deal after three seasons with the Ottawa Charge. Clark was one of Ottawa's three foundational players ahead of the inaugural PWHL season and led the Charge to back-to-back Walter Cup finals. The Toronto Blue Jays are hosting the finale of their three-game series against the Baltimore Orioles. Toronto beat Baltimore 6-4 yesterday after dropping the opener 13-3 on Friday night. Iran's soccer team has arrived in Mexico for training ahead of the World Cup, before three group matches in the U.S. later this month. The team's participation in the soccer tournament, jointly hosted by the U.S., Mexico, and Canada, has been complicated by the Iran war. From the Canadian Press, I'm Brenda Molina Navidad.
1: He may have gone home and turned the phones off, but you can hear everything you missed. It's the best of Mike Farwell on 570 News Radio.

0: got the memo because he comes into the studio decked out in a Kitchener Rangers necktie. And that is why it is the Champions Edition of All Request Friday, because the Kitchener Rangers are Memorial Cup champions. Damian Ronski, equipment manager with the Wellesley Applejacks, sits across from me. Good morning.
1: Good morning, Mike. Thank you for having me on the show.
0: Thank you very much for making the time. And again, an excellent choice in attire today.
1: Got to show your love for the local team, of course. Rangers all the way.
0: Well, okay. And we certainly appreciate that here in Kitchener. But as the equipment manager with the Wellesley Applejacks, also working with the Elmira Sugar Kings, you must spend an awful lot of time in a hockey arena.
1: I do. Some days more time than at home. So it's been nice to enjoy some time during the off season here, but getting ready for next season is always the big event.
0: Yeah, and it seems to me like the off season, Damian, isn't what it used to be. Like, there's not much time off, so to speak.
1: Definitely not. Lucky to squeeze in a week to get some fishing here and there.
0: Nice. I like that idea. Okay, one of the things that you are doing this off season really is intriguing to me. You have decided to go in pursuit of a Guinness World Record.
1: That's correct. And I'm hoping I don't regret this attempt afterwards.
0: Well, okay. So, first of all, what motivates you to do this?
1: I thought it would be a fun challenge to do. I work with hockey all day long. The guys are a lot younger than me, and they're always talking about playing Chell all day long. So I figured I'd give it a shot, and getting ribbed by them and a bunch of chirps about an old guy not being able to play. So I'm going to show them I can do it and break a record while doing it.
0: Okay, but when we talk about playing now, we're not talking about lacing them up and getting out there on the ice. You are talking about going for a 26-hour marathon of playing the video game NHL 26.
1: That's correct. I'll be playing NHL 26 on the PlayStation 5 for 26 hours straight. During that time, there's going to be players coming from GOHL and PGHL, and I think we're going to be joined on the phone by a few NHL alumni players. They're going to challenge me to a game or a period, depending on time. Just going to have some fun playing, and we're going to do some live interviews with those players at the same time. So just to kind of have some fun with the whole event and raise some awareness for local hockey at the same time as trying to break a record.
0: Are you a gamer at all prior to this idea?
1: I am. I'm more of a first-person shooter. I'm not very great at NHL, but I've been practicing for the past little while, so I'm hoping to be able to hold my own a bit.
0: Okay, well, now to that end, then, I mean, as long as you're playing the game, it must count towards the record? Like, you don't have to win the game that you play, whether you're playing against the system itself or another player, right?
1: That's correct. As long as I play continuously for 26 hours, I do believe they give us a couple of breaks in there for bathroom and eating, but it's not very much, that's for sure. So I'm going to keep going. There will be some rounds where I'll play quick matches against the computer or against an online opponent just for fun. And we've actually welcomed people from the public during the arena hours to come in if they want to challenge me for a game. They're more than welcome to. And it's going to all be streamed live on Twitch too. So
0: You mentioned during the arena hours, because you are going to be doing this at the Bill Geese Arena in Wellesley.
1: Yes, that's correct. I'm actually going to be in the Wellesley Applejacks dressing room. So we're going to be going for that full hockey atmosphere there and trying to get as many of the boys as I can to come in and join me there and kind of give me a little bit of support while I do the challenge.
0: All right.
1: Keep me up.
0: So I find it interesting, Damian, when you mention that they give you some breaks for food and for, you know, washroom breaks, etc. But what kind of logistics are involved from Guinness, the world record keepers, to conduct something like this?
1: You definitely have to collect a lot of evidence. We're going to have four cameras running all the time, and one's going to be streaming online, so that keeps the digital record of everything. You have to record everything. You have to have two witnesses, independent witnesses, that have to write a statement. You have to send them a DVD of the entire thing from start to finish, including your setup and tear down. There's a lot. It has to be sent over to England, and then you have to await your response. It can take a few months, but definitely worth it. Or you can pay $10,000 American, and they'll actually send somebody from Guinness who will be there for the entire challenge. So
0: you are made of better stuff than me. I know that right off the bat. And you're a little bit younger. But I got to be honest with you. We just got back from British Columbia and the Memorial Cup, and just the way that the travel schedule worked –

0: We had to fly through the night after the championship game on Sunday. And so I was up all night. And it wasn't because there was a big party. It's just because I couldn't do a very good job of sleeping on the plane. And let me tell you, at my age, I turned 55 this year. Staying up all night has not been good for me this week. I'm still trying to figure out what in HE double hockey sticks is going on. So when's the last time you pulled the proverbial all-nighter, Damien?
1: Oh, it's been a few years, that's for sure.
0: Yeah.
1: Probably a road trip. Head down to the States for a hockey tournament. And yeah, there just wasn't much time between when we arrived, got the hotel, got everything unpacked, and then had to go for practice.
0: Sure.
1: So I think there's going to be a lot of coffee.
0: Okay.
1: And a lot of cans of Coca-Cola, maybe some Red Bull involved in there. So, but yeah, it'll be a test physically, but I want to keep it interesting during the whole time. So I'm going to try and do some little surprises during the broadcast to try and keep myself going as well as the people that are supporting at home. So
0: I have a feeling that you will not do this sitting down, because that's got to be signing your own sleep sentence, doesn't it? You'll fall asleep if you're sitting.
1: Yeah, they gave me a leather reclining couch for the challenge. I think that's just that's a bit of a tease.
0: Yeah.
1: I'll definitely be switching around a lot, standing up, walking, doing whatever I can to try and keep going, and a lot of healthy snacks instead of just sugary stuff that'll pay it forward to my body instead of just crashing.
0: Right. Smart idea. Okay, so the current record is 24 and a half hours?
1: That's correct.
0: So you want to try to beat it by 90 minutes?
1: Yeah. Okay. Minimum I want to go for is 26. I figured since it's NHL 26, why not go for 26 hours, and then it leaves it open for somebody to try and challenge it the next year.
0: Will you play one particular team? I assume with the way the games work these days, you can make your own. You might play, are you going to play the Applejacks?
1: I was thinking about making a couple custom teams.
0: Yeah.
1: Generally, I do play with Toronto. I'm a diehard Leafs fan.
0: Attaboy.
1: And I think that would be a fun one to run with for most of the quick play games. So it'll also give it to a bunch of my friends being Habs supporters. So.
0: Okay. When is all this happening?
1: It'll be on Friday, July 10th at the Bill Gies Arena. We're going to start the challenge at noon, and we're going to be joined by Matt Sadler, who is going to sing the Canadian National Anthem to start off the very first game. And it's going to run straight through until Saturday at 2 p.m.
0: Does the clock start the minute you like the anthem? Matt's anthem is not going to count towards your 26 hours.
1: No. It starts from the first puck drop. So I got to get in there early, get everything set up, and have it ready. Because yeah, my 26 hours is probably going to be closer to around 30 by the time it's all done and everything.
0: Sure.
1: So yeah.
0: What do the boys on the team think about this idea?
1: Oh.
0: They're
1: laughing. They don't think I'm going to make it. A few of them are going to show up just to see if I can. So,
0: right.
1: I'm old, but I'm not obsolete. So,
0: have you thought about those long and dark, lonely hours after the arena is closed and you're there in the dressing room all by yourself trying to continue this marathon?
1: Yeah, that's definitely going to be the hard point.
0: Yeah.
1: That's where I think I'm going to have to try and make it the most interesting and have some of the little surprising gimmick games that I'm going to add to it. Keep myself going and everybody else.
0: Right. So. How much thought did you give to the time of day that you're starting?
1: I wanted to start as close as I could in the daytime so that people could come if they wanted to join.
0: Right.
1: And and same with the ending, so that we can close down and I can actually go home and try and get a little bit of sleep. So I didn't want to start late at night and not be able to be joined by some guests the first day. So
0: right. Okay, so Friday, July the 10th.
1: That's correct.
0: At the Bill Gies Arena in Wellesley, you're going to be in the Applejacks dressing room, and you are attempting to set the new world record for consecutive hours played of NHL 26.
1: That's correct.
0: 26 straight hours.
1: Yeah.
0: We wish you the very best of luck, sir.
1: All right, thank you. I'd just like to thank Good Time Games for donating the game for the challenge, and Noah's Pizza in Lynnwood, who is going to keep me fed for the night.
0: I love it. That's a good hookup. Both of those are good hookups.
1: Great people, great food, great gaming.
0: Okay, so the guys on the team are like, Damien, you're never going to make it, but Noah's Pizza and the gaming company is more than happy to step up and say, we got your back.
1: You got it.
0: I love it. Keep us posted. I want to know how this goes, and best of luck. Thanks for doing this.
1: Thank you very much for having me again, Mike.
0: Damien Ronski joins us on the show, equipment manager with the Wellesley Applejacks. and he is going to attempt a world record, 26 hours straight. Have you ever tried another world record? Ever thought of another one?
1: I did one for the longest consecutive line of pucks at the Elmira Sugar Kings rink, and for the most consecutive passes, we did that with the team. But each year, I'm hoping to do a couple new ones. So I'm always looking for ideas. If anybody has anything they'd like to see done with the junior hockey team, then feel free to get a hold of me, and we'll see what we can do.
0: I like it. Next year, I say we make them do 54, 27, NHL 27 times 2 hours of consecutive hockey. It's only 2 full days.
1: Well, maybe you'll have to join us.
0: Not a chance. Damian Ronski, good luck, and thanks again for being here.
1: Thank you.
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2: 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I don't know.

It is an all-request Friday, Champions Edition, and Suzanne wanted to hear Winner Takes It All by ABBA. And in making her request, Suzanne said, I don't think you like ABBA, so just take off your headphones. You're right, Suzanne, ABBA's not my favorite band, but hey, it is your all-request Friday, the theme being champions, because, of course, that's what we are in Kitchener and in Cambridge. The Rangers, the Memorial Cup champions, the Cambridge Redhawks, the Sutherland Cup champions. It's been a good year for hockey here locally. And we just had a guy who spends a whole lot of his time in the rink, the equipment manager with the Wellesley Applejacks, Damian Ronski. He also helps out with the Elmira Sugar Kings, brought me a little pack of Elmira Sugar Kings playing cards, love it, and is about to attempt a Guinness World Record for the most consecutive hours spent playing the NHL video game. NHL 26 for 26 hours. The current record is 24 and a half. Do not underestimate by any stretch of the imagination how difficult it is to stay up for 26 consecutive hours. Thinking also that it's not like Damian's just going to roll out of bed at noon on Friday, July the 10th, and start his challenge. He'll probably have been up since 8. Maybe if he sleeps in 9 or 9:30 that morning, who knows? But either way, he's going to be up for a little while. I say this because many, many years ago, as part of the Farwell for Hire campaign, I decided to do a radio marathon, and I had the support of my manager at the time, who was wonderful to me. So I started Friday night at 7 and continued right through. I was working on our country station at the time, and I continued right through until the following Monday morning at 10, when the usual morning show would end. So I think we ended up with 73 odd hours, whatever it was. Anyway, 7 p.m. Friday till 10 a.m. Monday. And I remember the first overnight, like around 2 or 3 a.m. Saturday morning, I was already tired. And that weekend was brutal and fun at the same time. We had a lot of fun with it. Oh, that Farwell for Hire campaign. You know, it brings a story every year. And have I got a story to share with you this morning?

0: today's story to remind you that not everyone is a jackwagon comes straight from the pages of this year's Farwell for Hire fundraising campaign, which began officially just last night with our launch party. So you probably know that I do this fundraising campaign in memory and honor of my sisters, Luann and Sherry, who suffered from cystic fibrosis and who passed away from this terminal disease. We still have not found a cure, but we're making great progress. However, more than three decades ago now, I lost both of my sisters, and I want to carry on their memory in this way. A little bit about Luann. Luann was the neighborhood babysitter when she was with us. She spent hours and hours every day. Any neighborhood family that needed a babysitter would lean on Luann, to the point where by the time she was into her late teens, early 20s, she was a de facto nanny for some families, showing up first thing in the morning, helping with breakfast, get the kids off to school, etc. That's all she did. Right to her final days, I was sharing this story last night at the launch party. She would be pulling the cart with her oxygen tank behind her just to get to, because she wasn't going to give up on those families and those kids. And I still run into people today, all these years later, who say, your sister Luann babysat me. I remember Luann. She babysat me. It warms my heart. There was a great photo of her, actually, in the Waterloo Region Record way back when, with more than 20 kids in the neighborhood who she all had a hand in babysitting and caring for. She was wonderful that way. There is a young lady today who reminds me an awful lot of my sister, Luann. In fact, Luann used to babysit her when she was younger. Her name is Melissa Martz. Yeah, I'm two-naming you, Melissa, because I know a lot of folks will know who you are. And Melissa and I live in the same neighborhood, and Melissa is always finding ways to support Farwell for Hire, maybe because Luann babysat her and there's such a close connection to the family. But Melissa does today very much what Luann did all those years ago. She takes care of people's families, right? She works as a nanny. She's always supporting children's initiatives. And Melissa came to our launch party last night and surprised me with a massive donation. And how did she come up with this massive donation? Apparently, you can put people on snooze on Facebook, or you can take a break from them. I don't know any of this nonsense, but Melissa and I are not only real life friends and neighbors, we're Facebook friends. But I wasn't able to see any of Melissa's posts because she was working behind the scenes as quietly as she could so I wouldn't see it, doing fundraising on our behalf for Farwell for Hire. And it was simply repeated requests on Facebook. Here's the campaign. Here's the reason I'm fundraising for it. Will you make a donation? And Melissa showed up at our launch party last night and brought us more than $1,100 that she got simply by making repeated requests on her Facebook page to her network. And she had me on pause or on snooze, or she took a break from me so I wouldn't see what was going on, and she could surprise me with $1,125 last night in support of our Farwell for Hire fundraising campaign for cystic fibrosis research. And if that is not an example of someone who is not a jackwagon, I have no idea what is. If you know someone like Melissa Martz and you want to share their story, send me an email, mike@570news.com. An update on the way from the 570 News Center. And then how about that Farwell for Hire 50-50 raffle? About 90 minutes from now, we're giving away $2,500 in cash as an early bird prize. So you still have time to get tickets. And the guy giving you the cash joins us next on the Mike Farwell Show. 570 News Radio and Rogers TV.
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15: From the National Newsroom of the Canadian Press, I'm Brenda Molina-Navidev. Prime Minister Mark Carney is heading to Europe on Thursday with stops in Ireland and France for the G7 summit.
16: This year's G7 gathering was delayed by a day due to festivities for Flag Day and U.S. President Donald Trump's birthday in the United States. France says the focus of the summit will be on reducing global inequalities, while Carney's office says he'll be positioning Canada as the reliable partner in a period of global uncertainty. Carleton University professor Fenn Osler-Hampson says the real discussions at the summit will happen when Trump is out of the room and revolve around how the leaders handle the unpredictable president. Before the summit, Carney will be meeting with political and business leaders in Paris and Dublin to advance trade ties with the European economies. Craig Lord, The Canadian Press, Ottawa.
15: Police have confirmed at least two arrests as tens of thousands participated in Toronto's annual Walk with Israel. Participants carried Israeli flags while Iranian and American flags were also visible in the crowd. The event comes amid ongoing tensions in the Middle East and repeated protests in Canada over the deadly war in the Gaza Strip. A new grim milestone in the U.S.-Israeli war with Iran as a fragile ceasefire faces another test. Tom Sufi Burge reports from Jerusalem.
17: Still no sign of a deal to end the war with Iran, which is now into its 100th day, and the ceasefire is under real strain. The U.S. military saying it shot down two more Iranian one-way attack drones, which were threatening ships in the Strait of Hormuz.
15: Meantime, Israel has struck Beirut's southern suburbs without warning, days after a ceasefire agreement in Washington went into effect, and despite a U.S. request not to attack Lebanon's capital. Iran had warned that an attack on Beirut would renew full-scale war across the Mideast. Police still have no suspects in custody after a weekend shooting near an Ohio street festival wounded multiple people. Toledo Deputy Police Chief Joe Heffernan gave an update.
18: 12 people were struck with bullets. That's what we have right now. Two of them critical. We're processing the scene. We do have some evidence, and we're following up on some leads.
15: Police haven't identified any potential suspects. Three people are dead after a collision involving a car and four motorcycles in South Central Ontario.
3: Provincial police say the multi-vehicle crash happened early Saturday night at the intersection of a busy highway in Kawartha Lakes, roughly 150 kilometers northeast of Toronto. Investigators say an 18-year-old driver of a passenger vehicle from Peterborough was pronounced dead at the scene. They add that two motorcyclists, a 72-year-old man and a 65-year-old man, also died in the crash. A third motorcyclist was initially taken to a local hospital before transferred to Toronto, while a fourth motorcyclist was treated and released at the scene. Don Mitchell, The Canadian Press.
15: Pope Leo XIV has honored Spain's tradition of religious devotion as a school of faith during a mass before 1.2 million people. This is The Canadian Press. In sports, Edmonton Oilers superstar captain Connor McDavid has won the Ted Lindsay Award. The honor is voted on by members of the NHL Players Association for the most outstanding player in the league. McDavid led the league with 138 points this season. PWHL Hamilton has signed forward Emily Clark to a two-year deal after three seasons with the Ottawa Charge. Clark was one of Ottawa's three foundational players ahead of the inaugural PWHL season and led the Charge to back-to-back Walter Cup finals. The Toronto Blue Jays are hosting the finale of their three-game series against the Baltimore Orioles. Toronto beat Baltimore 6-4 yesterday after dropping the opener 13-3 on Friday night. Iran's soccer team has arrived in Mexico for training ahead of the World Cup before three group matches in the U.S. later this month. The team's participation in the soccer tournament, jointly hosted by the U.S., Mexico, and Canada, has been complicated by the Iran war. From the Canadian Press, I'm Brenda Molina Navidad.
1: Mike is back with more. 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

0: That is John Denver, of course, and Take Me Home Country Roads on this All Request Friday, Champions Edition. And I know what you're thinking. What in H-E double hockey sticks does John Denver and Take Me Home Country Roads have to do with Champions? Well, I'm glad you're thinking that, because here's the answer. Brian sent in this request and reminded us that the Wilfrid Laurier University Golden Hawks won the Vanier Cup in both 1991 and 2005, and Country Roads is their school song at Laurier. So why not? We're a whole city of ding-dang champions, right? The Vanier Cup with the Golden Hawks, the Sutherland Cup with the Cambridge Red Hawks, the Memorial Cup just last weekend with the Kitchener Rangers. That's why our theme this week for All Request Fridays is Champions. This Friday also happens to be what you might call moving day in the Farwell for Hire 50-50 raffle. When I first looked this morning, and I didn't look really early, it was around 8 when I first looked, but the jackpot, the overall jackpot, was just over $48,000. The jackpot right now is just over $52,000. So a $4,000 increase in the last two and a half hours or so. That means the take-home prize is up more than $2,000, or around $2,000. Right now, we are sitting with a jackpot of $52,170. Your take-home prize, just over $26,000. And in less than 90 minutes at noon today, we are giving away $2,500 in cash, courtesy of TLC Pet Food in New Hamburg. That is a cash early bird prize awarded today, and you're still in for the overall jackpot. The president and founder of TLC Pet Food is Eric Cuttis, and he joins the show this morning. Eric, good morning.
1: Good morning, Michael. How are you?
0: Well, sir, I'm doing extremely well, thank you. How about yourself?
1: Good. I'm watching this thing jump like it's week four. What's going on?
0: That's what I was thinking too, right? Like, it's been pretty exciting. We got off to a great start, and I think it's that $2,500 incentive today, Eric, that just might be getting this jackpot moving like this.
1: Well, it may very well be. I mean, that's a very exciting start at $52,000 just on day two of the campaign. Last year, we ended up at $243,500-something, with a winner taking over $120,000 in their jeans tax-free. So, I mean, in this day and age, even for a guy like you, that's pretty good money.
0: Yes, even for a guy like me, indeed.
1: No matter how you tip. You
0: know. Yeah, I need to tip better, don't I? You were paying attention. You always keep an eye on me, don't you?
1: That's it. There you go.
0: I want to start, like, I thought I might start this interview the way that Chris Farley once interviewed Paul McCartney, and just started with, like, why are you so awesome? But we'll get to that in a minute. But let's start with TLC Pet Food, because I think it's a great story and still going strong in New Hamburg. But how did it all start for you at TLC Pet Food, Eric?
1: Yeah, that's great. We've talked about this a little bit. It's an interesting story. I was a U of G student and approached by someone to do some sampling on their behalf and look at that. And then, as these stories run, disappeared in the middle of the night, and I was left with this kind of opportunity and jumped in feet first and opened nationwide. And now we're in the U.S. and Canada, and we home deliver what we believe to be the highest quality pet food in the marketplace, with great value, great service, all those good things. So that's our story. We're the little company that could, and we did hire a fellow you know by the name of Mike Farwell to come in and MC and speak at our grand opening of our new headquarters last May, if you remember that still.
0: I do remember that very well. I didn't overindulge that night, as I recall. But this is one of the other things I like so much about it, because I'm sure, Eric, you've got options, obviously, when it comes to where you headquarter your business. And when you needed to expand, you basically expanded right next door. Why Wilmot Township? Why the region of Waterloo?
1: Well, and I think that speaks a bit for itself. I mean, I was born in Oakville, but moved at a young age to Kitchener, and then spent my formative years growing up here. And we love the region, but we love Wilmot. And I think the fact that you're going to the Cereal Griller tomorrow night, And the, you know, we saw the participation last year jumping in on corporate challenges with Rhonda Erb of Heart of the Matter and Ronnie Downs at Maple Leaf Car Cleaning, and a number of different companies that have jumped into support. It is a community with a great deal of heart, and we really wanted to stay. So we're able to negotiate a deal and buy some land and build there. And we're very happy. And, you know, I'm hoping this is my last one and this is my ride out in Wilmont, but it's a marvelous community. And you've seen the support that not only your campaign, but other causes receive from Wilmont, and it's pretty incredible.
0: Yeah, and certainly you and Sandra and the entire team at TLC Pet Food, it must be contagious what it is that you do, Eric, because I know from having been in the building, that your building, that is, that there are myriad organizations, sports teams, etc., that get support from TLC. And as you've mentioned, we've found great support. Wilmont, I think, would be, you know, pound for pound, the biggest supporter of Farwell for Hire. So come on, North Dumfries, Wellesley, and Woolwich, let's get going here. Wilmont is leading the charge, led by TLC Pet Food. But why is that aspect? I mean, you could just sell, and you've said, you know, the best quality pet food that you're getting, and I would not dispute that one bit. I love the door-to-door delivery, how seamless it is. We don't have to think about it. You know when the next order is ready, and it shows up on our doorstep. But you could just run business. Why do you get involved in the ways that you do?
1: Well, Sandra and I both philosophically believe that you know, in order to be a business in a community, you have to support the community and those around. And we support pet causes, you know, that would be more natural in nature. But a lot of where we, you know, direct the funds, and it's not just Sandra and I, it's the whole team. They are very much a part of that, and being part of the TLC team means giving back. And it's just, you know, what we have always done, and I'll tell you, if there's a cause with kids, you would be very hard-pressed to get a no out of us. And there are so many needs and so many causes, and we try the best to hit them all. And, of course, it was, I don't know, 5-6 years ago that you came in to throw a few bags of dog food around and make some deliveries and drive the forklift. And that's when the whole team fell in love with you and your new wife and the whole Farwell for Hire campaign. So I know you and I had talked a little bit, and you said, well, things are going very well. No challenges. But I'm going to turn it. I was thinking about it. I was listening to you, as always, talking about Luann and Sherry. And, you know, and I thought, you know, this fight for the cure and all the hard work that you and Jen are doing doesn't just affect those that are afflicted with cystic fibrosis, but their families and how hard it is on them. So this year, because it is June and it is a unique opportunity, TLC Pet Food is issuing the TLC Pet Food Farwell for Hire Father's Day Challenge. So what we're doing is we're issuing a $10,000 challenge. And if you can raise that independently by, I think, the 21st is Father's Day this year, we will match. TLC will match dollar for dollar $10,000 to the Farwell for Hire campaign directly. And that is in honor of all of those families that have supported, you know, endured, suffered, and are so anxious for a cure, as I know you are, and so many in your life, that for this time we're going to do it for the families. So it is the Farwell for Hire Father's Day Challenge for $10,000. If we can raise that by Father's Day Sunday, TLC will match that.
0: We had you almost... Every time, Eric, catch me with these things, and it's a talk show. Damn it, I'm not supposed to be speechless right now. We had some of those fathers that you make reference to in attendance at our launch party last night. One of whom, yes, You've met his daughter Gemma. Yeah, you are spot on, and maybe they will be willing to step forward here. And I'm going to repeat that call to some of our other townships, because Wilmont is showing you all up, and we'll see if collectively by June the 21st, Sunday the 21st, Father's Day, we can come up with $10,000 into our Farwell for Hire fund, and that will be matched by TLC Pet Food with the Father's Day Challenge that I did not know was coming, and Eric just mentioned right now.
1: So the question is, do we count Melissa's money or not?
0: Oh, boy. I mean, that would be... She certainly went to the wall on it, and it was very grassroots. Very grassroots.
1: All right. Let's start with the $1,100 in there.
0: Okay.
1: Getting us towards that $10,000. So well done, Melissa. I didn't even hear about that or see it anywhere on social. So she was very covert about all that. Good for her.
0: You didn't know you could keep anything a secret anymore, especially with social media, and she found a way to do that. So, all right, we're $1,100 on the way, so another $8,900 in the TLC Pet Food Father's Day Challenge for Farwell for Hire. And we're going to match up to $10,000, which means, of course, your impact is doubled and cystic fibrosis research gets $20,000. And just to further what Eric just said, thinking about the families that are affected, I just want to say this again, and I know I'm not a doctor, nor am I a scientist, but I've been following the work that has been done in research towards a cure for cystic fibrosis. And I got to tell you, we're so close. I know that we are so close. And maybe then we can have this world without cystic fibrosis we talk about, and we won't have any more fathers getting that news when their child is born that they have this fatal genetic disease. I really believe we can get there.
1: Yeah, absolutely. And the results, and in no small part to the Farwell for Hire campaign, which is the largest fundraiser in Canada, I believe. And you had some experts on last year, I think in week four, that talked about some of those huge milestones and medications and steps towards the cure that really just spur this thing on. And I mean, there is hope, and it, you know, every year with the work that you and Jen did, it gets closer and closer. So it's incredible. And, you know, everyone should jump in. The 50-50 this year looks, you know, like it's going to be a big one. It's going to be a big one. So hopefully everyone buys their tickets and gets a step-by-step closer to that cure.
0: Since you mentioned it, I will share. We will absolutely have our chief scientific officer from Cystic Fibrosis Canada back on the show this month to help explain better what this money is funding and how much closer we are getting to that cure. And because you just mentioned this or announced this Father's Day challenge, we are also going to, and that would be money that goes directly into the fund that supports the research outside of the 50-50 raffle. We're going to have the folks in studio too to talk about how that fund works and how in perpetuity now, thanks to your generosity, Eric, and the generosity of this community, the funding continues to go year over year over year to cystic fibrosis research. And that is one of the critical pieces and the legacy pieces that we have put in place thanks to the Community Foundation and donations like the $10,000 match that you just announced this morning. So thank you for that.
1: Yeah, and it's incredible to see the results of the research and the medications and the steps they're taking. You mentioned Gemma, and you know, I don't want to shine a light on her, but she was one of the inspirations for us staying on and working through. I mean, she spoke so eloquently a number of years ago at the closing event, and we were just thrilled and amazed, and it really shone a light on the steps that have happened and how close we are getting. So once again, thank you for doing this. I feel bad for your back. I mean, we just listened to the Applejacks trainer. I mean, I know you're up 24/7, 8 till faint doing this campaign and working hard, and the results are incredible. So I know what CF Canada thinks of you and Jen, and it's incredible.
0: Well, just to go back to the beginning and the little riff on the late, great Chris Farley, why are you so awesome? Just so you know, Eric, and I hope you do fully understand the impact that you have. I think that we're going to find the other $8,900 to match your $10,000 donation. But also, the $2,500 that you have put up for our first early bird draw, which is being made just over an hour from now, just in the time that we have been talking, and according to my call screen, it's 12 and a half minutes. The jackpot's gone up over $1,000 just in this time that we've been talking this morning.
1: Yeah, it's incredible. I'm watching, as you know, you and I often go back and forth, but usually it's at the very end of the 50-50 where this thing's rolling like a slot machine. But I've got it on my screen in front of me, too, and it's just amazing at this stage to see the level of excitement. But hey, who doesn't want $2,500 in cash? And you got about an hour and 10 minutes left to be eligible for that. Now, I did have a question, Mike, from a supporter of the campaign.
0: Yep.
1: Asked that his theory is he buys tickets every week. And then he asked me, do they all stay in? And I said, yes, that is true, right? You can win all the early birds and the whole 50-50 and your tickets stay in the whole time. Is that correct?
0: That is absolutely correct. It is random, but yes, you could potentially win every early bird and the big jackpot at the end. It's a computer generated printout, but as soon as your number comes out, it goes right back in for the next draw.
1: Yeah, that's incredible. So keep buying them, and whatever your strategy to win is, buy them all at once, buy them, you know, one a day, whatever it is, just buy them up, because I have a feeling this year that jackpot's going to grow. I think Lucky Mike, they're calling you. I mean, you're with your Rangers and all of these things. So, and who's going to have interest in an early bird Rangers package this year? Huh?
0: Absolutely. Absolutely. You know? And, you know, I'm just thinking of one more thing. You talk about how the entire team at TLC Pet Food gets behind this, and they do. I've made so many great friends at your place of work, Eric, because of how supportive they have been. I think you might have to go back and look at the logs from about a year ago and dock some pay on grand prize draw day. Because I think the entire warehouse, like, they were slacking off, waiting for the draw to be made, see if they won the jackpot.
1: I think we shared the story with you from years ago where they fooled one of their colleagues and called him instead of getting one.
0: Oh, yes, I do remember that.
1: I'm not going to name who. He's still with us, but that was a little bit of fun. There's always fun with the team around this campaign, and you know, we're going to have to find a way to get you out and hire you to come out and see them, because that always builds morale and everything. So we'll see how this plays out. But it sounds like you've got an incredible lineup for the campaign. And I know there was concern over moving it to June, but it looks like this year it's a great move.
0: So far, so good. That jackpot just continues to grow. And we now have a Farewell for Hire Father's Day challenge put forward by TLC Pet Food and Eric Cuttis in New Hamburg. $10,000 matched. So your donation impact is doubled from now until June the 21st. Selfishly, let me say, let's take $10,000 of TLC Pet Foods and Eric and Sandra Cuttis' money here. My friend...
1: We'll sign that with a smile. Now, if I'm a father and I just want to donate, what do I do? How do I just donate to the campaign outside of buying the tickets? But directly to Farewell for Hire.
0: Yes, I will share that. The easiest way for me to do that, I'll share the link, or send me an email, mike@570news.com. I'll give you the link directly to the fund so that you can make, and then your tax receipt is issued immediately as well.
1: Perfect.
0: Okay. The email, mike@570news.com. We'll share the link, get those donations directly in, and we will track them so Eric knows that his matched money is well spent. Eric, thank you so much for everything. And I look forward to seeing you again soon.
1: All right. Love you, pal. Good luck with the campaign. We'll talk soon.
0: Thank you, friend. Bye-bye.
1: Bye.
0: Eric Cuttis, founder, president, TLC Pet Food. $2,500 early bird prize. 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
0: It is moving day in the Farwell for Hire 50-50 raffle. A $2,500 cash early bird prize is being awarded in just over an hour. 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
1: From the national newsroom of the Canadian Press, I'm Brenda Molina-Navidev. Prime Minister Mark Carney is heading to Europe this week for the G7 summit in France and a trip to Ireland. His office says Carney will meet with French President Emmanuel Macron to discuss deepening ties in sectors such as defense, artificial intelligence, quantum technologies, and critical minerals. Tens of thousands of people participated in Toronto's annual Walk with Israel today. Organizers were expecting turnout similar to last year's estimated 56,000 participants who showed support for Israel and the Jewish community. It comes as there's ongoing tensions in the Middle East and repeated protests in Canada over the deadly war in the Gaza Strip. Israel has struck Beirut's southern suburbs without warning, killing two people and injuring several others. The strikes come days after a ceasefire agreement in Washington went into effect, and despite a U.S. request not to attack Lebanon's capital. Tom Sufi Burridge reports.
21: The death toll from Israeli strikes in Lebanon rising to more than 3,500 people, according to Lebanese officials. Now, President Trump had suggested an interim deal could be reached this weekend to reopen the Strait of Hormuz and get gas prices down, but we are still waiting for Iran to respond.
1: Tehran had warned that an attack on Beirut would renew full-scale war across the region. A weekend shooting near an Ohio street festival wounded multiple people.
22: Authorities say a shooting near the busy Old West End Festival in Ohio happened Saturday. It's an annual gathering of live music and home tours in a historic district.
23: We had some unfortunate incident happen here in Toledo.
22: Deputy Police Chief Joe Hefferman says it appears that at least two people fired weapons.
23: I think they were probably shooting at each other.
22: At least a dozen were hit by bullets.
23: Two of them critical.
22: Police are still searching for suspects with nobody yet in custody. I'm Haya Pinjwani.
1: Back at home, Canada will get a new Governor General tomorrow as Louise Arbour is installed during a ceremony steeped in tradition.
24: There have been 30 Governors General since Confederation. The first was Lord Monck, who previously served as Governor of British North America. Vincent Massey became the first Canadian appointed to the post in 1952. The Governor General represents Canada's head of state and exercises almost all of the King's powers and responsibilities. But only the monarch can name a new Governor General on the advice of the Prime Minister. That means incumbents in the office can't choose their successors. Jason White, The Canadian Press.
1: Some Canadian travelers are looking to electric vehicles as a way to steer clear of gas stations and higher fuel prices expected this summer. Turo Canada's Bassem El Rahimi says EV bookings at the peer-to-peer rental marketplace jumped significantly in May from a year ago.
25: So we've seen an 80% increase in EV bookings across Canada, which is for over the same period, which is really seen as an indicator of people trying to avoid or offset some of these incredibly high gas prices that we're experiencing today.
1: Demand for hybrids at Turo was also up. This is the Canadian Press. In sports, Edmonton Oilers superstar captain Connor McDavid has won the Ted Lindsay Award. The honor is voted on by members of the NHL Players Association for the most outstanding player in the league. McDavid led the league with 138 points this season. PWHL Hamilton has signed forward Emily Clark to a two-year deal after three seasons with the Ottawa Charge. Clark was one of Ottawa's three foundational players ahead of the inaugural PWHL season and led the Charge to back-to-back Walter Cup finals. The Toronto Blue Jays are hosting the finale of their three-game series against the Baltimore Orioles. Toronto beat Baltimore 6-4 yesterday after dropping the opener 13-3 on Friday night. Iran's soccer team has arrived in Mexico for training ahead of the World Cup, before three group matches in the U.S. later this month. The team's participation in the soccer tournament, jointly hosted by the U.S., Mexico, and Canada, has been complicated by the Iran war. From the Canadian Press, I'm Brenda Molina-Navidev.
2: He may have gone home and turned the phones off, but you can hear everything you missed. 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
26: I thought we were going to start. Can't hear. I can't hear, Mike. What time is it, though?

A little bit of Dan Fogelberg and Run for the Roses on this All Request Friday Champions Edition. Kim, Farwell's Force, member number 15, wanted to hear that one. Fridays, of course, along with being All Request Fridays, means our Friday 4 Roundtable, where we get a chance to discuss the week's big stories. And joining us to aid in that discussion today, Yvonne Fernandez is here.

0: of the show, CEO of Habitat for Humanity Waterloo Region. Philip, good morning to you.
1: Morning, Mike.
0: All right, let's dive in because, as usual, we have no shortage of things to discuss. And we will start with what went down at the Pride event celebration, the raising of the Pride flag in Cambridge. And a young person giving a speech was interrupted by Cambridge Mayor Jan Liggett, who didn't like that there were comments made about a council colleague during that Pride Day speech. Yvonne, what do you make of Mayor Jan's interruption?
2: Oh, you know, first, my thoughts go to the young woman because, of course, having sat on the other side of the council chambers on both sides, I know how nerve-wracking it is to make presentations, to publicly speak. It takes a lot of courage. But I'm saddened that Jan would have taken that kind of stance. The best I would have suggested would have a look at the speech beforehand, speak to the delegate or the person beforehand and say, you know what, maybe at this time, this is not the appropriate wording, and just soften it. But I am sure that she is second guessing the fact that she got up in the middle of Sophie's speech. And I'm sure she's feeling very uncomfortable about the backlash that she's receiving. There may have been a better way to have gone about what she did, how she tried to soften what Sophie was saying in a public setting. I don't think there was any good that came out of it at all.
0: Even if Mayor Jan, though, had looked at the speech in advance, are you saying you'd be okay with her censoring what Sophie was going to say?
2: I'm not saying I'd be okay with censoring, but I think listen, if you go and present in front of any council, they can shut your mic off at any moment as soon as you are saying something that is perceived by anybody in that, around that council horseshoe or council circle. If they deem it inappropriate, you get shut down. So that's censorship in itself. So I think that having a conversation with Sophie beforehand may have been a bit more diplomatic and a little bit kinder than the way it unfolded.
0: Okay, over to Phil Molto. Your thoughts on what happened, Phil?
3: I had to reread the link over and over to remember what happened with the council, what was said, what the follow-up was. And then, you know, as Yvonne's saying, you're a council. They do have the right to do this at some points. This is a public presentation. So was the person doing the presentation out of line? It's a very emotional thing to get up there and speak. It's very difficult for, you know, somebody else to just have to jump in before what they don't know what else is going to be said. So to protect somebody who's not there, who should be able to defend with their actions, I thought this was all a closed deal. And to bring it up again, there's a lot of a lot of sides to this. To interrupt somebody who's having a very emotional moment at the podium is really difficult, and then expect them to then continue on. You just say, skip that part and continue speaking is really hard to do when somebody's speaking about something that's so emotional and so personal to them. To bring up somebody's name, you could question that, but given the situation, the person speaking, you know, from the heart, and it's hard not to let them keep speaking. But also, if you're the person in charge of the event, it's hard to let somebody, you don't know what the next three sentences are going to be that you should have jumped in on. It's a hard, you got to react then or not at all. And it was a hard one to react to. So, when somebody's that emotional speaking in public, you have to let them speak because it is an emotional event. They weren't hijacking. They were supposed to speak. They didn't run up and grab the microphone. So you knew the person was speaking, you knew they're going to be emotional. I think you have to let them speak.
0: Yeah, I would lean a little bit more that way myself. And certainly what we had heard with just an explanation on Sophie's part of how, you know, the meme that was shared by a counselor in Cambridge made them feel, I don't see how that's the grounds to begin the interruption. There are absolutely grounds if things, you know, language, etc. But in that case, boy, that would have been premature. It reminds me of a former school board chair who shut down a teacher that was making a presentation at the public school board. And we all know how that turned out in court, siding with the teacher in that regard. So Phil Mills, your thoughts.
4: I guess, like, I think it obviously is tricky and delicate. There's a part of me that would say, like, the city has, for, you know, right or wrong, I think the impression from the, you know, LGBTQ+

0: this community is that the city isn't a safe space for them, that the city isn't, you know, representative of them or as understanding or caring towards their needs as they would like them to be. And so to have an opportunity to reinforce that, yep, their perception is right, seems like a misstep from the city. To have somebody say like, hey, we want to invite you. We're going to raise a flag. We're going to do this. We already had a group that said, we're not participating. We're doing our own thing. So to have the city group then say to a person talking about their experience and what it's like and their interactions with the city and the city say, no, we're not going to touch that. Does, I think, triple or, you know, drifts or moves directly into like a performative experience. So if that was the goal, if the idea of this is a performative thing, this isn't, you know, actual outreach or this isn't honest engagement, but a performative thing because of a belief that it ought be done, but you know, a lacking of commitment, like that should have been set up in the beginning, because to start stop part the way through and say, no, we're not, this is a positive only sort of thing, knowing the history in the city and what's been done, I think that puts everybody in an awkward spot. So to me, there's a bit of, did the city, you know, make the right choice in the work that it was trying to do? Is it really committed to the work that it ought be doing as it relates to this community? Because if so, yeah, there are things in its past that it is going to have to reconcile with. And I don't think the community feels like it has done a good job reconciling with those, whatever the city's decision. The city believes it's done what it needed to. That community has been pretty clear. No, it hasn't. And, you know, the staff recommendations weren't involved there. And so I think there's just a tension there that the city needs to understand or decide how it's going to move and how it's going to engage here and do that thoughtfully. And that's making sure the person they bring in to speak and be part of is on board with them. So I think there's a whole bunch of disconnects at the lead into this that then made something really terrible for all sides come out.
1: Yeah, I think it's a great point that the city certainly didn't do itself any favors in this regard, showing that it was moving forward in a meaningful way with their 2S LGBTQ plus community, for sure. And to your point about reconciling with past issues, Councillor Cooper got to have his say. And I think it's only right, not just fair, but right, that Sophie gets to have their say as well. That's the way I see it.
0: And it's not a one-time thing. Like, so, you know, understanding Sophie as a person, you know, within the community, getting to say what they wanted to say, it's not as though the city or Councillor Cooper or the mayor wouldn't be in a position to respond. They could, you know, the mayor could very easily say, you know, we appreciate the words, we appreciate the commitment, we are continuing to build bridges with this community. You know, we believe we did what we needed to do, or that wasn't necessarily appropriate, but understand, you know, people are strong emotions on all sides, and we're excited. Like, there's an opportunity to respond after the fact if you thought it was that bad.
2: So what I'm hearing you say, Phil, is that you think the mayor should have let her continue with her speech.
0: Yeah.
2: And then stepped up to the podium afterwards and say something related?
0: I think issuing a statement later on from the city would make the most sense if it was me in that position, because this has become a bigger thing than it needed to be.
2: Yeah.
0: By interjecting the way that they did, they could make the same point saying we disagree, but there is a delicacy between the community and mm-hmm. City Hall that I think wasn't well navigated in the moment and could have been well navigated with a conversation or a post or a release later that could have shown, you know, this is part of us working out the complexity of different people in a pluralistic society, not you can't say that right now.
2: Right. Yep. I think that's a very good option. Maybe wasn't good. Again, like you're saying, it's a very emotional issue for many, many people. And a knee-jerk reaction by the mayor was probably not her best choice at that moment.
1: And unsurprisingly, the mayor has been very quiet since. We are anxiously awaiting some sort of statement that I'm sure is being crafted carefully and mm-hmm. will get, hopefully, before the end of day today. We shall see. But she's been very quiet since that moment. Okay, we've got Yvonne Fernandez, Phil Molto, and Philip Mills with us on our Friday 4 Roundtable this morning. We'll take a quick break. When we come back, I asked the next question somewhat tongue-in-cheek. What are our Friday 4 guests doing with their 21-week summer recess? We'll find out as we continue the Friday 4 Roundtable this morning on the Mike Farwell Show, 570 News Radio and Rogers TV.
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1: With us around the virtual table this morning, Phil Molto, Philip Mills, Yvonne Fernandez. Let's talk about summer break. Hey, teachers, hold my beer. We thought the 8, 9, 10 week summer break for teachers was something to get up in arms about. How about a 21 week summer recess for provincial parliamentarians in Ontario? This follows a 30 day session, which was preceded by another 14 week break. So do the math. I'll do it for you. 35 weeks of recess with a bit of peanut butter in the middle of the sandwich of 30 days sitting at Queen's Park. 30 days for 35 weeks of recess. Phil Molto, I'll start with you.
16: Do I get a half hour on this one? Or
2: you know, that's your own show.
16: 21 weeks. Show, that's right. You go back over the last, like, you know, year, 6 months, 2 years, we've seen where, you know, what Doug doing his famous speeches, we're working tirelessly for Ontario. We're putting in the long hours. And we see this. We saw, I believe, was it a 40% raise across the board for all MPPs last year, voted unanimously. You know, what are they doing? And they say, oh, most of the work is actually done back in our constituency and with their offices. And they say, you're voted in to sit in the Ontario legislature to be put on the, you know, to be examined by the, you know, opposition and answer for everything. And the media is there to also question you after the fact. This just bypasses the whole legislature. It's like, thanks for voting for us. We're going to be in our office deciding everything. We might pop in the fall, rake some leaves with you, do a few more photo ops, and then we'll go back on our Christmas break and go and disappear again. They don't realize how this looks to the public who are sitting there saying a 40% raise, endless vacation time. You know, Yvonne could probably comment, like, local councillors, like, it's not a full-time job. They don't get that much time off in the summer. They're still expected to show up in the summer for what is a part-time, you know, elected position. These folks are just, they just disappear. And where's the accountability? The opposition is saying, we'll come back and sit. Let's get back to work. And here we are again. They've just disappeared. And so it's hard to see the huge raise, endless vacation time. As they say, it's not vacation, they're working their constituency. It really, really hits hard for the people, especially after the promises of we're working hard, we're making the best of every dollar, and it's just anything but that.
1: I have no doubt that the MPPs will be out and about in their ridings, attending the summer barbecue circuit, if you will, but gosh, we're not passing any legislation if we're not sitting at Queen's Park. So, Philip Mills, what do you make of the 21-week recess?
0: I'm not a fan. I don't think anybody is. I guess, like, to me, like, part of this is around accountability. And I think, you know, it is part of the legislature and the sitting and being there is to have all of our elected members be able to interact with and hold each other accountable on the work that's getting done. And so we're not getting done. Like, I think that they have to sit and face each other. That's part of the way that our parliamentary system is set up. And so I would like them to be in parliament and doing that work or in there rather than the legislature, like sitting and talking. Like, that's how it's supposed to kind of work. That's what we, you know, voted for. And I think you're right, Mike. Like, there's lots of important work to do locally. There is lots of important engagement and to understand what's going on in our community. But between now and the end of October seems maybe a bit too long. Like, that's a long time to not be in doing the work of government. And if it is that, you know, there isn't, some of this just comes back to social norms again. It feels like somewhere along the way, like, what, you know, the expectation, and whether it's not a written rule, the idea that government isn't sitting for that long, like, would never have happened 30 years ago. Even if you had a majority and you didn't really need to be asking, part of this was an understanding that you had to show up, you had to talk to the other side, you had to, you know, be held to account and discuss. And so I think those are, like, this is where I sound like just the oldest man yelling at a cloud. Like, we could go back to the days when, you know, decorum and process and the way it used to be, like, some of that stuff did matter. Like, there was just like, no, you don't have to, but we all know you should. And somewhere along the way, the yes, you don't have to, and yes, you have power, and whatever that particular government, because of the way it's organized now, wants to do, will get through because it has super majorities. But, like, at least, you know, sit and do the work in the place where you're supposed to do the work. I think there is a lot to be said to that, just from the, I don't know, expectations of a democracy.
1: Yeah, the optics are bad, especially when so many Ontarians either don't have work or are working multiple jobs just to keep up with costs. And the provincial government, like every other level of government, has promised affordability measures. Well, you can't pass any if you're not at there. Queen's Park. And the excuse, and I will call it this, the excuse for not going back until late October is because it's a municipal election year and they don't want to come back until after the municipal elections on October the 26th. They don't want to be interfering with anything. That's the excuse. But Yvonne, I'll turn it to you for thoughts.
2: Calling birdseed on that.
1: Yeah, well, I'm with you. That's absolutely. That's some poppycock if ever I heard it.
2: Mm-hmm. If the MPPs were accessible when they were in their constituency office, if they responded to people's requests to meet, to talk, to have a phone call, okay, you know, take a good break so you're available. But they're not. You don't hear anything. It's crickets when you try and reach out to the MPs in this area. I mean, sure, there may be the odd time you get one, but it's so rare. So you're not even doing your job at the legislature now. You're not doing your job in your constituency office, except for taking lovely photo ops and eating barbecue wherever and snipping more ribbons. I don't give a fig Newton about that. I want you to do the work that I elected you to do. And end of that. Phil?
16: I just got to jump in with one thought. If they're not at the legislature and they're back in the riding, is that considered working remotely? Because Doug said if you work for the government, you can't work remotely. You got to be right there in the office where I can find you every day.
2: Oh, there's a throw out. Here's a dare. Come on, Dougie.
1: One of the big questions becomes, again, though, like, what can we get done? The work in the constituency is important if they're accessible. And I think, Yvonne, you make a fair point here. We've got a member in one of our more rural ridings that's very difficult to find at the best of times. So I don't know how we're going to find him over the next 21 weeks. But again, with so much at stake provincially, so many issues that could be worked on, How do we have any confidence that the work is being done if they're not at Queen's Park to negotiate the new teachers contract, to talk about healthcare, work on healthcare, et cetera? It's very difficult to wrap one's head around.
0: It is. And I think that's why we need it.
2: Go ahead, Phil.
0: No, it is. It's hard to understand. And I think it is, you know, Phil makes the joke about it. But if the idea is like, look, we need you in office, like, yeah, so do we then. Like, if there is something to be said for, how do we know you're doing stuff and you're getting at it? Well, like by being in the legislature, showing up, sitting, seeing that you are there for committee meetings, there for the discussions, there to make the work happen. Like, we need it. It's there. It's the way. Again, I realize I'm 1,000 years old. Like, it's just, it's the way it is. It's what you're supposed to do. Just do the things you're supposed to do, because that's the way that it is. Like, that's how we're organized. And even if it's annoying, like, I don't know. Yeah, you do what you're supposed to do.
1: It's pretty simple.
2: And sorry, Phil, how much time are the other provincial MPs sitting? I know that Alberta is still sitting.
1: Somebody once said, Philip Mills, that showing up is half the battle. So there you go. Philip Mills, Yvonne Fernandez, Phil Molto with us on our Friday 4 Roundtable this morning. We're going to get you an update from the 570 News Center. And then what about those right turns on red lights in the region that you won't be able to make at every intersection starting in September? And fired by 60 Minutes is the tail wagging the dog in the United States when it comes to media and government. All of that coming up on the Mike Farwell Show. 570 News Radio and Rogers TV.
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25: From the national newsroom of the Canadian Press, I am Brenda Molina-Navidad. Prime Minister Mark Carney is heading to Europe this week for the G7 summit in France and a trip to Ireland. His office says Carney will meet with French President Emmanuel Macron to discuss deepening ties in sectors such as defense, artificial intelligence, quantum technologies, and critical minerals. Tens of thousands of people participated in Toronto's annual Walk with Israel today. Organizers were expecting turnout similar to last year's estimated 56,000 participants, who showed support for Israel and the Jewish community. It comes as there's ongoing escalating tensions in the Middle East and repeated protests in Canada over the deadly war in the Gaza Strip. Israel has struck Beirut's southern suburbs without warning, killing two people and injuring several others. The strikes come days after a ceasefire agreement in Washington went into effect, and despite a U.S. request not to attack Lebanon's capital. Tom Sufi Burridge reports.
5: The death toll from Israeli strikes in Lebanon rising to more than 3,500 people, according to Lebanese officials. Now, President Trump had suggested an interim deal could be reached this weekend to reopen the Strait of Hormuz and get gas prices down, but we are still waiting for Iran to respond.
25: Tehran had warned that an attack on Beirut would renew full-scale war across the region. A weekend shooting near an Ohio street festival wounded multiple people.
6: Authorities say a shooting near the busy Old West End Festival in Ohio happened Saturday. It's an annual gathering of live music and home tours in a historic district.
7: We had some unfortunate incident happen here in Toledo.
6: Deputy Police Chief Joe Hefferman says it appears that at least two people fired weapons.
7: I think they were probably shooting at each other.
6: At least a dozen were hit by bullets.
7: Two of them critical.
6: Police are still searching for suspects with nobody yet in custody. I'm Haya Pinjwani.
25: Back at home, Canada will get a new Governor General tomorrow as Louise Arbour is installed during a ceremony steeped in tradition.
8: There have been 30 Governors General since Confederation. The first was Lord Monk, who previously served as Governor of British North America. Vincent Massey became the first Canadian appointed to the post in 1952. The Governor General represents Canada's head of state and exercises almost all of the King's powers and responsibilities. But only the monarch can name a new Governor General on the advice of the Prime Minister. That means incumbents in the office can't choose their successors. Jason White, The Canadian Press.
25: Some Canadian travelers are looking to electric vehicles as a way to steer clear of gas stations and higher fuel prices expected this summer. Turo Canada's Bassem El Rahimi says EV bookings at the peer-to-peer rental marketplace jumped significantly in May from a year ago.
9: So we've seen an 80% increase in EV bookings across Canada, which is for over the same period, which is really seen as an indicator of people trying to avoid or offset some of these incredibly high gas prices that we're experiencing today.
25: Demand for hybrids at Turo was also up. This is the Canadian Press. In sports, Edmonton Oilers superstar captain Connor McDavid has won the Ted Lindsay Award. The honor is voted on by members of the NHL Players Association for the most outstanding player in the league. McDavid led the league with 138 points this season. PWHL Hamilton has signed forward Emily Clark to a two-year deal after three seasons with the Ottawa Charge. Clark was one of Ottawa's three foundational players ahead of the inaugural PWHL season and led the Charge to back-to-back Walter Cup finals. The Toronto Blue Jays are hosting the finale of their three-game series against the Baltimore Orioles. Toronto beat Baltimore 6-4 yesterday after dropping the opener 13-3 on Friday night. Iran's soccer team has arrived in Mexico for training ahead of the World Cup, before three group matches in the U.S. later this month. The team's participation in the soccer tournament, jointly hosted by the U.S., Mexico, and Canada, has been complicated by the Iran war. From the Canadian Press, I'm Brenda Molina Navidad.
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1: I think I can taste that butter tart already. We've had a $7,000 increase in our Farwell for Hire 50-50 raffle just today. $3,500 in the take-home prize. It's almost $28,000 take-home, almost $56,000 overall. You've got 25 minutes left to get a ticket to be in for the $2,500 early bird prize, which will be awarded just after noon today. We are in the midst of our Friday 4 roundtable discussion of the week's big stories. With us on the virtual table today, Philip Mills, who is the CEO of Habitat for Humanity, Waterloo Region, Yvonne Fernandez, an advocate of the Protect Huron Natural Area and a former city councillor in Kitchener, and Philip Molto was a candidate for Ward 9 in Kitchener a couple of elections back and spent about 30 years working in local media at the good old venerable CKCO-TV. Philip Mills, I'll start with you on this next one, which is the discussion and the pilot project that has been approved in the region. One dozen intersections will now place a ban on right turns at red lights. It's a pilot. They'll see how it goes. But what do you think of the idea?
0: So I'm going to share some of my ignorance here, and I think it is maybe there. I don't know the research on this. And they sometimes, you know, so the idea, like at first blush, hey, this helps make safety a bigger deal and helps keep people. Okay, that sounds wise. But, and this might, again, just be as I was ranting earlier about, like, things were okay and they were better back in the day when we did things a certain way. Like, at a certain point, I get really agitated with the safety stuff. Somewhere along the way, there is a how far can we go before all of a sudden we're now, like, overdone in a way that is actually detrimental to us. We're, you know, access to or any near risks or things. And this is, like, I got young boys who want to go, like, run around and be outside and risky play. And so, like, somewhere along the way, the legislation out of risk, I think, is bad. And I don't know if this is that. Like, is this a, this will make a material difference and save a lot of people? Absolutely, we should do it. If this is a, well, you can never have too many safety things, yes, you can. And I don't know which one of those it is. And I guess that's the part that I, and maybe that's why I'm glad they're doing some data testing on this and looking at this, but I'm not, and maybe I just need to read the newspaper more. I don't know that there are, like, a just a glut of, you know, person-car collisions at these intersections where lots of people are getting hurt, or if it's just, hey, we could be safer. And it, somewhere along the way, that seems like the wrong answer to me in and of itself, that, hey, we could be safer. Sure, we could, but it's actually not that bad, and we should put our time somewhere else. So I don't know which it is. If it saves people, awesome. If it's more safety for safety, we should do something else.
1: Yeah, I feel very strongly as though it is the latter, Phil. The report that was created to explain the rationale for the ban on right turns on red lights shows the most dangerous, or the intersection that will have the ban that experienced the most such collisions between a driver of a vehicle and a pedestrian was four. Four collisions over 5 years. That's the intersection that has had the most, and it's going to have a ban on right turns on red lights. We had 74 collisions with the Ion last year, and nobody is talking about taking the trains off the tracks. But anyway,
2: I am.
1: Okay, well, we'll get to you, Phil. I editorialized a bit there. I do not see the research that supports any of this. It sounds like, yep, it's going to check a box that we've done something, but you've created a solution in search of a problem, in my opinion. Yvonne, what do you think?
2: Well, I know it, there are many, like, numerous places. I think Quebec definitely is one where you can't do a right turn on a red. As a cyclist, I'm always on guard when I approach any intersection and try to make eye contact with the driver before I cross any intersection. I think are we trying to legislate common sense? Like, you know, take a half a second or maybe a whole second and look to see if anybody is coming from your right-hand side before you make that right-hand turn. And meanwhile, don't forget to actually stop at the red light, which would give you this half a second to look and see if somebody is coming. So if you are having to legislate this because you're trying to legislate common sense and help people not being stupid, because really, if you take that extra couple of seconds to stop properly and look to your right, you're not going to hit a pedestrian. So, I mean, it sounds like a quick and easy solution, and this is going to work. We're going to save lives. I want to see the data on it as well. And I think that it's really important to do a pilot project and see if this is actually going to be helping the situation. Or are we going to have a lot of really frustrated drivers who are sitting in the right-hand turning lane and they do the right-hand turn, let's see, just Cortland and Block Line, for example. That's a really bad example, but because of the Ion there. And then at the next one, they sit there and people are honking, going, come on, come on. How are they going to get that messaging out? Right? That's going to be very key.
1: Yep. And drivers are going to have to pay very close attention to which intersections. There will be a dozen, four in each of Cambridge, Kitchener, and Waterloo. And your point on the pilot project, Yvonne, is well taken. The region has made it clear that's exactly what this is. They can adapt. It's very flexible, kind of as we go along here and as they gather data. Local company like MyoVision involved in helping to gather that data for them. So there are elements in that regard, I think, to like here. But the proof will be, I guess, in the pudding. And I don't know how we really measure success at the end of it all. Phil Molto, you look really upset here. I'm red as your shirt.
10: Full of rage. It just. How many times do we have to have pilot projects and review things? Like those flashing lights, they finally triggered them up the road from your office there by Herbsville Road. They sat there for months. Flashing lights for pedestrians have worked. They worked from the 70s when I was a kid crossing York Road in Guelph. The roundabouts, they keep changing. We're going to have speed bumps. We're going to extend the curb. We're not going to do that. This stuff has been proven for years. Find a system that works and stick with it. For me as a cyclist, a pedestrian, and a driver, one of the hardest things is that every intersection, every roundabout, and every crossing is different. Do I have an overhead light? Do I not have it? Do I cross at the island? Do I have to cross three lanes or four lanes like I do in Ottawa with my bicycle? Or do I cross two to an island that I can't trust because they're not big enough for a bicycle? I got to sit sideways and stand there between trucks. This inconsistency really, really drives me crazy. Like, why do you have to have a pilot project? Now people got to sit there and drive. It's like, you're pulling up the intersection. Do I do a right turn? Do I not do a right turn on a red? I don't know. Drivers are every time they come up to an intersection, they're reanalyzing every intersection. Okay, this roundabout has a right lane, you know, and an island. This one doesn't. This is two but goes to one before I get up to that next grocery store. Just have a system that works all the time and leave it like that. And at the end of the day, Doug Ford's probably going to come in and rip out those right turn signals. He'll say, you know what, this is provincial jurisdiction. You can't do that anyways. It's a provincial decision. So why do they keep messing with safety? There's too much to think about. Get rid of all the extra signs. Get rid of the inconsistencies. Get rid of eight different ways of building a roundabout. Come up with a system that works for a two-lane, a one-lane, and leave it alone. The speed bumps, they're bigger at some intersections and non-existent at the next one. Like, go through over one of the speed bumps at a roundabout with a three-quarter ton work truck, which I have to do, and you get everything bounced all around. If you're hauling a trailer with equipment, who keeps coming up with all these changes? Build a system that works and stop cutting up the pavement every 6 months with a new pilot project. We're going to try this. We're going to try that. It's not like building Lego where you just knock it over and rebuild it. These are multi-million dollar projects. It's people's safety. Stop meddling with it. You know what worked? Just keep doing that.
1: Phil, do you like anything on the roads right now? By the sounds of it, like I'm trying to read between the lines there, buddy, but...
10: I was breaking into my hockey coach there for the 1970s. Hey, kids, shoot the puck. Just hit the net. I was becoming Howie Meeker on safety. Sorry.
1: That's quite all right. At least for the pilot project, it's $21,000 implementation cost. They're going to put up some signs, and we're going to track some data. So, Philip Mills, I thought you had something.
2: Signs everywhere.
1: For sure.
0: Somewhere along the way, though, there is some interesting research that talks about, like, sometimes the answer is more simplicity as opposed to more complexity. Like, the more like, if we're going to have 1,000 signs, none of the signs, like, how do we do less for more sometimes, I think, is the opportunity here, rather than a new sign, a new tool, a new something. Like, somewhere along the way, there is some common sense. But sometimes it is, we can actually make this simpler and easier for people. But I do, you know, appreciate that they got us, like, safety is important, but, like, we do have, there are some opportunity costs around safety that I'm just not sure we're weighing great these days.
10: Mm-hmm. I agree with Philip 100%. When I've gone down to, like, the Blaine's Road block right in your crossing, I stopped my bike one day and I realized, as a driver going through, I counted 22 different signs between arrows, this way, chevrons, watch for pedestrians, yield to this, yield to that. There was 22 signs. How are you supposed to take all that in and not be distracted? Just keep it simple. Mm-hmm. It's just too complicated.
2: Yeah.
1: And
2: drivers are distracted enough with phones and kids and what's on your screen and trying to listen to Mike Farwell on the radio. It's just us.
1: And he just pisses you off. So then it's even, you know, you're got road rage.
0: Everybody's driving angry, yeah, listening to Mike rant and rage. And Phil comes on with a 70s hockey coach. And, like, how else could you possibly be paying attention to pedestrians?
1: I feel it's all our fault. You know what, Region of Waterloo? I take the blame. Philip Mills, assigning the blame. Yvonne Fernandez, Phil Molto with us on the Friday 4 Roundtable this morning. We'll come back right after this quick break. Four people, four topics, and the next one is the latest departure from the CBS News division. I guess Colbert was the CBS Entertainment division, but is CBS, as a media company, trying to curry favor with the President of the United States? Some say so. We'll talk about it next on the Mike Farwell Show, 570 News Radio and Rogers TV.
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1: With us around the virtual table this morning, Yvonne Fernandez, Phil Molto, Philip Mills. One more topic for us to tackle. We go a little international here, but I think there are repercussions on this side of the border. Scott Pelley, fired by 60 Minutes, Yvonne Fernandez. And some are saying this is another example after CBS fired Colbert, who clearly was not fond of U.S. President Donald Trump, and nor was the president fond of Colbert. Well, Scott Pelley now out as well, same company, CBS. And Scott Pelley said there was a lot of interference in with journalistic integrity and editorial oversight when he was trying to create stories for 60 Minutes. What do you make of this?
2: You know, the ability to have journalism, journalists, reporters to say what they want to report without editorialization, I think is getting harder and harder. And, you know, there are some really great investigative reporters out there. And I know that Scott did a lot of background in what I was researching. He always did substantial research in what he was saying. Sure, he had an opinion to what he was saying, as did Stephen Colbert. But it's a little bit, sorry, I just lost my words. A slippery slope, I think, is where I'm going here. We need the news. We need to hear what's happening. Even if it is editorialized or opinion, having different opinions, and listening to different opinions so that we can formulate our own opinion, I think is really important. And to, I mean, Trump is I'm no fan of him, and I'm not alone in that club. I know I'm not. It's disturbing. It's that slippery slope. And I'm sure Phil Molto is going to have a lot to say, having been in reporting and journalism for decades. We're already having a hard time figuring out what is the truth and what can we listen to and where do we go for the real facts of what's happening? And then you lose good reporters like this and good journalism like this. It worries me. It really does.
1: And a journalist should be able to tell a story that an administration at any level is unhappy with. If it's a factual story, just because it's not a good news story for that government, too darn bad. That is the exact role of the media. And as Yvonne said, Phil Molto, I'm sure you feel this pretty close to the bone.
10: Yes. Going back to the first era of Donald Trump, his first session, he started calling people fake news, calling them out. It really hurt the credibility. And then here in Canada with the convoy and, you know, mainstream media, they're all owned by somebody. Don't trust them. You know, they really chiseled away at the credibility of true journalism. Where everybody like, oh, that's fake news. That's fake. And don't believe them. Go to this person's website or their podcast. They've got the real story. Don't believe anything from them. It's been really hard to defend. Just because the minute you say anything on the internet, you just get pounded by people like, oh, you're this, you're that, you know, you got a tinfoil hat. Don't you see what's going on? You don't know the real story. It's been really hard. And this isn't really that new either, because if you go back a few years back, remember the GMC pickup trucks with the rupturing fuel tanks? How that was squashed. The true effect of smoking, how that was squashed. There was always a lot of pressure to squash some stories because some people gave a lot of money in advertising. But this is different. This is politics saying shut that person down, and you know, not the product, but the content of what they're saying about the, you know, the government that's in power. And we always talked about you know, Russia, you know, the, you know, TASS news agency, or 3CP1 if you watch Second City. It was strict, the government told you what you were going to say. And we now live in an era where I always try to stand up for journalists and say no, they get to speak. But now we're actually seeing the opposite, where, you know, CBS is actually shutting down journalists, and that's a tough one to see. It's really tough.
1: This is the place, too, of Edward R. Murrow, right? Like, we're talking CBS, one of the longstanding and highly regarded news agencies in the United States. Philip Mills, what's your take?
0: Well, I think part of this is, like you said, it is a highly regarded, but CBS as an entity is in an awkward spot, whereas new media and media shifts, they're less secure. Now, a lot of those, you know, think about kind of legacy television and the places they work without those other sort of streaming options and, you know, viewership and the fragmentation of eyeballs. Like, they are less resilient to being able to say what they do. At a certain point, this always makes me think of conflicts of interest. Like, there is a real conflict and the perception of conflict, and everybody often will say you have to flee from even the perception of a conflict of interest. So whether the president did or didn't, or whether they're trying to or not, the fact that we can sit here and be worried that this is the reason that it happened, and that it is related to political pressure, whether it is or not, is, you know, at best a perception of a conflict that ought be distressing to everybody. Like, you should, like, news needs to be independent. It needs to be able to speak to whatever it finds and whatever it reports, and realizing there are biases and everybody is owned in one way or another. It's chilling to think that, you know, there are certain things that folks are not allowed to talk about, and that pressure could and may be wielded in ways that, you know, keeps information from us. Because how else do we know? Like, I don't have time to research things myself. Like, I can't go out and be interviewing people. There's an idea that I could do research myself. I could look it up on the internet, but, like, I have to trust those sources. And with the, you know, loss of editors and the sort of idea that anybody can post anything anywhere, and it's like, well, I found this on a blog. And you're like, does that person know? Like, at certain points, having sources and having spaces where you can at least say, I know there's a process, there is an editor, there is review, there is fact checking. Like, having that as a place to go back to and look at multiple is helpful. As those start to degrade, our access to information is terrifying, because there's no other way to know. I can't go and research it myself because I'm just literally not capable. And so that makes me worried as you see more and more of these, you know, conflicts or perceptions of conflicts causing people to make choices that are, you know, impacting news.
10: And the credibility of a big player in the world. If you look right now with the crises that are happening throughout the Middle East, and how are people getting their news? I mean, you're just inundated with people funded trying to get you. Back in the, you know, back in the 70s, 80s, Sam Donaldson would be up there in Washington, ask the tough questions. Sam Donaldson would tell you what was happening in Iran with the hostage crisis, and everybody believed him. And, you know, whatever the big three American networks said, people believed it. And now they just get questioned, they get undermined and stuff. So that whole thing at the end of the day, you know, 6 minutes after six, Sam Donaldson would tell you what's happening in Iran. You believed him, and nobody said anything bad. And the president would, you know, there was a, and now it's like, it's just texts that come out.
2: Yeah, I think you almost, everybody has, and nobody has time, but everybody has to sort of take the news from so many different sources and piece it all together. And like Phil Mills said, I don't have time. I've got young kids. I've got my job. I've got life, you know, so who do I trust? So every time it gets eroded by somebody else being squashed and somebody else, you know, people who've been in the industry for decades, who probably have some morals and ethics, otherwise they would have left long ago, I believe. who do you believe and who do you trust? And, you know, Mike's pretty good. I trust him sometimes.
1: Only when I say
2: Sorry,
1: things you
2: I'm
1: agree
2: really
1: with.
2: Picking on you today.
1: Well, and Phil Moulton would remember, right? We had the Nooner, we had the six pack, we had an 11:30 newscast, and that was it. There was nothing in between, Phil. Like,
10: right.
1: there was no information. Well, there was, I guess, a void of information between those hours, but now we're trying to get stuff posted online. Social media is out there, et cetera.
10: In the Malta household at 6:32 p.m., you didn't speak because my dad was watching the weather forecast because we had sod farms and he had to know. There was no other way to find the weather.
1: Absolutely.
0: But it's just changed so much, right? Mm-hmm. The idea and that speed over accuracy. And, you know, who we trust to curate information for us now. The idea that, like, well, we didn't get it out. Yeah, because we had to verify it.
2: Yeah.
0: But that's a bad thing because we need it instantaneously is pushing us towards folks who we ought not trust, but they get it to us fast, so we'll accept it. And it is having, you know, a real problem on us.
1: Yeah, that's a great point.
10: If the Hindenburg photographs were published today, everybody would call it AI.
1: That's a very good point as well. All right, we have to leave it on that point because we're fresh out of time. Phil Moulton, Philip Mills, Yvonne Fernandez, thank you all for being with us on the roundtable. Enjoy your weekend ahead.
0: Thanks, as
10: have
0: always,
10: Mike. Have a great weekend.
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0: NBA fans do too, whether you're rooting for the Knicks, you're rooting for the Spurs, you're just rooting for seven games or whatever. But it has been incredible to watch. And the two big stars in this, the two biggest stars in this series, we're going to hear from both. We're going to hear from Victor Wembanyama coming up in just a bit because both teams spoke to the media today. Both teams were asked about lessons that were learned and all those things. And both were asked about the president of the United States being in the building at MSG coming up tomorrow night. But let's start with Jalen Brunson here. Brunson, you know, a couple of weeks ago, the conversations were beginning about, does he belong in the conversation for the Mount Rushmore? Does he belong in the conversations for the greatest Knick of all time? And old heads are all about Willis Reed and DeBuscher and that level. And then people my age, I'm 45, millennials my age, and Gen Xers, it's Patrick Ewing. But if Brunson's able to pull this off, man, oh, I think it's hard to put anybody, and I understand championships are not individual awards, but it's hard to put anybody ahead of Brunson who has not won a title, a.k.a. Patrick Ewing, isn't it? And again, they're not individual awards. These are team awards. Championships are team awards. That's why when everybody dogs Dan Marino or Aaron Rodgers or Charles Barkley or Karl Malone or whatever, gets on my nerves. Individual awards, team championships, those are different things. But Brunson, man, it's hard to keep him off the top of the list or at least right there with Willis Reed and company when you're talking about the greatest Knicks of all time. And Brunson today, he talked about how proud he was to be a New York Knick.
1: I've always said this, and I've felt the amount of love I've gotten from this fan base and from the city since day one. I think it's grown over the years, but I'm so thankful. I'm so honored to be able to put New York across my chest. Wouldn't trade that feeling for anything in the world.
0: And the fans are going nuts for this guy. I mean, I know that when he signed on with New York, it was like, okay, we got this guy. Why didn't Dallas want this guy? But it's incredible to see Brunson play at this level and the way we are watching Brunson, Captain Clutch, come through. Again, he hasn't had a great series. What was the stat I went over last night when I was on the air? Brunson's 17 of 42 from the floor in these first two games. He's shooting 33% from the floor. He's 4 of 15 from three. And yet New York is still up 2-0. And they're going back to the Garden. And that crowd is going to be absolutely insane.
1: I think it's really cool. 27 years since the last finals game in this building. I know our fan base is really excited, as they should be. But as a team, as us inside the locker room, we have more work to do.
0: Yeah, they're not done. I do like that. And normally when you hear these guys say, well, we're not satisfied to be up one game, we're not satisfied to be the... You hear often... athletes say those kinds of things. You know, we're not satisfied. There's a lot left. It's a long season. It's a long series. But these Knicks have seriously, it feels like when you're listening to them talk after the Eastern Conference Finals, when they swept Harden and the Cavs out, they celebrated for one day, and then they were back to business as usual. Meanwhile, the Spurs, when they beat Oklahoma City, it looked like they won the Super Bowl. Because I think they, along with a lot of other people, my hand is up, thought that was the NBA championship. And man, were we wrong. We were all absolutely wrong about this. And now Brunson knows he hasn't played great, and he was asked about what he himself can improve on from game two to game three.
1: Playing better with the lead that we had in the 14th, the 14-point lead. The way they fought back and took the lead is just a credit to who they are. Us staying composed helped us win that game, but we do need to be able to finish the game better. Just unacceptable with the way we just obviously just let that 14-point lead go the way we did.
0: I give credit to San Antonio for some reason. I think maybe, and I think we're going to expect to see this tomorrow. This is what I would do, and I'm sure Mitch Johnson's like, what is Mike Wicken on Westwood One think we should do? Well, Mitch, here's what I think you should do. They were able to get out of that 14-point hole in the fourth quarter the other night because they ran and ran, and they were fast breaking. Maybe it was a sense of urgency. Maybe they felt the Knicks were playing.

0: and prevent defense. But if I was San Antonio, I may have found a little, you know, chink in the armor there. I might have found a little soft spot. Might be okay to get out and run and maybe not try to play in this half-court offense. And I don't know if that is playing into the strengths of Victor Wembanyama because of how big he is. But when you want to stand in front of Victor Wembanyama? You want to stand in front of Wemby when he's coming down the train tracks? Absolutely not. So if I was San Antonio, that's one thing I would do. Of course, keep Wemby in the low block. Keep him in the paint when you're playing in the half court. But when you can get boards and you can go and fast break opportunities, that's the way it looked like San Antonio was able to take it to the Knicks, especially trying to get out of that 14-point hole that they had success doing up until the very end in game two. Now, I am in Des Moines, Iowa. That's where I broadcast live from in Des Moines. West Des Moines, the suburb to be specific. I have never been to New York City. Well, I take that back. I have been to New York City one time 20-some years ago. I was in my 20s, and we went to a graduation party for a friend of mine who lived in New Jersey, and we took the train up from Jersey to New York for one day. We spent the whole day and the evening in New York City. I barely remember that for multiple reasons, but I barely remember that because it was 25 years ago. But the city, I am seeing it. I mean, you're watching it. You see all the pictures. You see the watch parties. You see the people outside. I just watched a video today of their new mayor, Mondami, walking into a bar, and people were going crazy for him. He's wearing his Knicks jersey. Like, the Knicks have taken over. The Knicks fever has taken over. And Brunson was asked, have you looked around New York City lately?
1: If people want to know what it looks like in New York right now, normally you guys wouldn't be here on a practice day. Are you looking around at all? Do you get a sense of it at all? Will you try and look, or... Not until it's over.
2: Not until it's over.
1: Are you letting your family come look, your friends, anything like that? Or
2: they can do what they want.
0: How does he not know what's going on in New York? I don't know if I believe that. I mean, I believe Brunson is as focused, like a method actor. I believe Brunson is as focused as you can be on the task at hand, and that is beating the San Antonio Spurs. I fully do believe that. But he's got to know what's going on. He's on social media, I think. I don't know. I assume he is. He's on social media. He's walking to and from. I'm sure Brunson's not going out to get burgers anywhere in New York City. I know he was in San Antonio for a couple of days. But he's got to know how absolutely bat-ass crazy the city of New York is right now for the Knicks. One question that has come up this week, and maybe for the last year and a half, since Brunson's really ascended into being an elite player in the NBA, is how did this guy, who was the college player of the year, when he was at Villanova, the year Nova won the national championship, how did this guy not only get out of the lottery, not only get out of the first round, how did this guy slip into the second round of the NBA draft? The scouting reports on him are ridiculous. This from Bleacher Report. Brunson didn't struggle in many areas. The questions concerning his transition game revolve around how much his limited speed will hold him back. Out of spot-ups, he only converted 3 of 17 drives while going right. He was less effective when opponents ran him off the line. Brunson's defensive outlook is his biggest question mark. He's heavy-footed for a point guard. He ranked in the 18th percentile in isolation defense and 33rd percentile for a point guard when he was playing his man off screens. It's difficult to envision him containing many NBA starting speedsters. Brunson offers minimal defensive playmaking ability as well. He averaged 1.2 steals, and he recorded only one block his entire 116-game career. Ready for this? This is the best. As a rookie, Brunson will have a chance to earn backup minutes right away thanks to his shooting and decision-making. And he'll also turn 22 years old before the season, and he's had plenty of experience over the last 3 years. He isn't capable of defending in a full-time role, but it wouldn't be surprising if he became a second-unit game manager as a rookie. Projected role, high-end backup. Again, this is Bleacher Report's scouting report on Jalen Brunson coming out of the draft, or going into the draft, I should say. The eye test suggests Brunson's ceiling... The eye test suggests Brunson's ceiling isn't high, given his age and inability to blow by opponents or explode vertically. However, his knack for running an offense, shot-making, distributing, and scoring skills with isolation pull-ups and post-followaways suggest he'll find a way to stick and make an impact. In all likelihood, this is where it gets real good. In all likelihood, Jalen Brunson will carve out a career as a valued backup who will play mistake-free basketball and push all the right buttons, even if he's not putting up big numbers. That's the scouting report, and his comp was Jameer Nelson. So what does Jalen Brunson have to say about the scouts, these analysts? Jonathan Wasserman wrote that scouting report on Jalen Brunson before he got drafted in 2018. What does Jalen Brunson think about the scouts and what they got wrong? Well, you're going to hear Jalen Brunson answer that question next on Westwood One Sports.
3: Wow, wow, whoa. The Knicks are up 2-0. New York stole two games in San Antonio. The next two are in the Garden with a chance to sweep. Game 3 of the NBA Finals is tomorrow night. Westwood One Sports.
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18: Now this update from the Canadian Press. The Israeli military says Iran has made a grave mistake. Sirens sounded in several areas of Israel today and millions of people ran for shelter as Tehran launched missiles in the first such bombardment since a fragile ceasefire took effect in early April. Iran has since closed its western airspace to brace for a possible response. An official with the United Jewish Appeal Federation has rejected suggestions that the annual Walk with Israel event in Toronto is divisive. Sarah Lefton says it's meant to celebrate what she calls shared values like freedom and democracy. Organizers say more than 60,000 people are estimated to have participated in today's march that saw increased police presence. Conservative leader Pierre Poilievre is set to argue that new federal direction can ease separatist concerns in Alberta. He'll be delivering a speech in Calgary tomorrow. Sports Illustrated has ranked Vancouver the best of 16 cities hosting World Cup matches. From the Canadian Press, I'm Brenda Molina Navidad.
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0: Thanks for checking us out here wherever you are in America, all along the Westwood One Sports Network. 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Again, I'm Mike Wickett. Follow me on Instagram, TikTok, Twitter, at Mike Wickett, Facebook as well. Two T's in Wickett. Appreciate that. Coming up in about 18 minutes, we are getting very close to the Hammond, Indiana Bears. And we are going to hear from a very important lawmaker in this process. That's coming your way at 40 after the hour, so at about 18 minutes from right now. But I read you the scouting report on Jalen Brunson back in 2018 when one of the now greatest Knicks of all time was coming out of Villanova. And one sentence that stood out was the final nail here. He'll carve out a career as a valued backup who will play mistake-free basketball and push all the right buttons, even if he's not putting up big numbers. Dude, it's amazing how we get these wrong sometimes. And it happens all the time. These critics, these analysts, the GMs, they get things wrong. So Brunson was asked about what everybody got wrong in his draft process.
19: When a guy like you falls into the second round of the draft, a lot of people miss something about you. When you think back on your draft process, what do you think it was that was just underestimated, not seen in you at that time?
2: Everything.
0: That's the best answer ever.
19: When a guy like you falls into the second round of the draft, a lot of people miss something about you. When you think back on your draft process, what do you think it was that was just underestimated, not seen in you at that time?
2: Everything.
0: I love that answer. That is such a good answer. He was drafted 33rd overall. Stuart, can you pull up our producer, Stuart? Can you pull up like who went ahead of him in the 20s and early 30s? Who went ahead of Jalen Brunson so we can mock some of these NBA teams? Hell, who went in the lottery ahead of Jalen Brunson back in 2018? But yeah, 6'2", 190. And this is the thing, like, this happens in the NFL all the time, too, where you get this idea in your head of what you want your NBA player to look like. And Brunson doesn't look like your standard point guard. He's 6'2". He's not exactly the most athletic-looking dude. He doesn't have a body like Kobe Bryant. He doesn't have a body like Michael Jordan. he's kind of built more like a fire hydrant. And he's a thicker dude. He's a strong guy. And he was a junior, I believe, 22 years old, coming out of the draft. Or coming out of college into the draft. Let me do this. Like, oh, what's his ceiling because of his age? Or in basketball, if he can't jump over the basket, then we don't want him. If he's not 6'8" and an athletic freak, he can't play in this league. The guy was the best player on a national championship team and played in a really good conference. The Big East back then was a good conference, all right? So it's like we do this. We see GMs and analysts and, you know, draft experts, the Mel Kuypers of the world. They always, they admit, like, no one's perfect. And I'm not knocking Mel or any of the, you know, McShay or any of these guys. But we miss on guys who are obvious, really good players when they're in college for some reason, because in our head, we have this idea of what you're supposed to be at the highest level. And Brunson didn't fit that. Stu, do you have who went in the 2018 NBA draft ahead of Brunson right before or even in the lottery?
20: So right before him was Javon Carter, 32nd overall to Memphis. Two picks before that was Elie Okobo, a point guard from France.
0: Okay, what's Elie Okobo doing right now, I wonder? He's not playing in the NBA Finals. Was he a point guard, you said? Was he a guard?
20: He is a guard. He plays for he plays in the EuroLeague. LNB Pro A League.
0: Uh-huh. There you go.
20: So he is, he is current.
0: Who drafted him?
20: That would be the Suns.
0: The Suns. Okay. All right. Anybody else of note that went before Jalen Brunson at 33 to the Mavericks?
20: 30th overall was Omari Spellman, who also played at Villanova. So Brunson's teammate at Nova, Omari Spellman, went a few picks before him.
0: Okay. All right. Who were the top five picks in that draft that year?
20: Top five in that draft.
0: Yeah, what was the lottery in that year?
20: You had DeAndre Ayton, Marvin Bagley, who was obviously a disappointment. Yeah. Luka, Jaren Jackson, Trae Young was the top five.
0: I mean, that's the back end of that. 3, 4, and 5 was pretty good. Yeah. I mean, Ayton never lived up to being number one. Bagley was a tremendous disappointment. But Trae Young, good player. They made the decision to go with Trae Young or Luka. That was like the conversation.
20: Yes, yes.
0: And ironically, Luka and Jalen Brunson on that same team. And now neither of them are there. Luka's an MVP candidate, scoring champ. And Jalen Brunson's one of the great Knicks of all time. Nice job, Dallas. Really great job, Dallas. I mean, he was ready. I think I read, when Brunson was in Dallas, he was ready to sign like a 4-year deal worth like $55 million. And he was ready to sign it. And they said, no, all right, I'll go to the Knicks. That's fine. And here we are on the doorstep of history, on the doorstep of the Knicks, knocking this thing over and winning the NBA championship 24 hours from now, Game 3. Game 4 on Wednesday could be a potential sweep, something nobody saw coming. The crowd's going to be rocking. And if it's not Brunson as the MVP of this series, because right now you would say Brunson's not the MVP of the NBA Finals. That would be Karl Anthony Towns. Shout out to our listeners in Minneapolis, by the way. That would be Karl Anthony Towns, who's played his ass off in this series, offensively and defensively. And you know Cat's fired up for that crowd.
21: I mean, I expect our fans to come out and do what they do every game, which is come and support us at the highest level. So I'm really excited to play. You know, it's always great when you get to play the game of basketball at its highest level. So to be able to lace the shoes up, be able to put the jersey on, and be able to see our fans, see finals basketball after all this time is going to be really, really special.
0: He's been so good. Karl Anthony Towns has just been absolutely outstanding. Offensively, defensively, I mean, I don't even know what he's averaging in this series, but he's just been everywhere you look. Karl Anthony Towns is playing a great game. Game 1, 18-12, also 4 dimes. 21-13 for Cat in game 2. He was 3 of 5 from 3. He's doing a good job D'ing up Wembanyama when it's his turn to do it. It's just because I know there were a lot of people, a lot of skeptics. Hand up, I'm one of them. That did not expect Karl Anthony Towns to be this good every night. And there's still a lot of time left. But ever since that Atlanta series, I know Brunson's been the MVP, but Karl Anthony Towns has been great. And that's the thing with Cat. We know Cat's great. Cat's got incredible ability. He can play inside, outside. He's, for a big man, he's as dangerous as there is in the NBA. But nobody expects that out of Cat 5 nights in a row. 4 out of 5 nights. We haven't seen the other version of Cat, the quick fouls in the first quarter, the ineffectiveness, sitting around the three-point line and not hitting the three. That's the Cat that frustrates Knicks fans. And go back 2 months before the playoffs started, that was one of the factors. Which Cat are we going to get? Well, in the finals, we've gotten the really, really good version of Karl Anthony Towns. And his role has absolutely changed.
21: Yeah, I mean, just it's about impact and winning, you know, and especially this year, you know, throughout the year, I've always had to change my role for the betterment of the team. I've always had to change the way I play so it could be most beneficial for the team. And taking all that experience this year, I've had to do it on the fly. You know, it wasn't like game by game. It's been quarter by quarter, you know, and that comes with experience and just knowledge of the game and just time playing the game, time putting shots up, time reading defenses, seeing defenses, offenses. So, like I said, one game, you know, Jalen got hurt, you know, that's when I have to be a primary scorer. And in other games, you know, when he's cooking, I got to be, you know, a facilitator, a hub, a assist maker, aggressive in playmaking. And then there's games I need to do both when he's in and I'm in, and I got to be able to do both while his shot's, you know, warming up. And, you know, there's also days where I got to be a decoy. I got to be the best screener. I got to be the best spacer for our offense. So I think that right now, whatever it takes to win, especially when you're in the NBA Finals, I'm willing to do.
0: I mean, the word there is versatility. The fact that Karl Anthony Towns is this versatile and not just, you know, a guy who can do everything, but a guy who's really good at doing a lot. You know, he's a great shooter. He can drive to the basket. He's a freight train when he's going to the rim. He can obviously rebound. He's a big guy. He can block some shots. It's been awesome to watch Cat change into this player in this postseason. You know, yesterday, Mike Wickett with you here on a Sunday night on Westwood One Sports. We're talking Knicks and Spurs. You can jump in. 310-840-4910. 310-840-4910. You can call, you can text with your thoughts on the Knicks. We'll get to the Spurs in a bit. But yesterday, I had to put my hand up and admit to Knicks fan who was angry with me because I made a video 1 week ago. And I put the video up on TikTok. You can follow me at Mike Wickett, 2 T's. And I put it up on Instagram. It was a reel on Facebook saying that the Knicks' path to the finals mimicked what the Patriots' path was to the Super Bowl. You go through weaker opponents. The Knicks went through, you know, they went through the Atlanta Hawks. That wasn't a real challenge once they woke up. Then they got through the Philadelphia 76ers. Embiid was out the first two games. By the time it was 2-0, it was 1-2-3 Cancun. And then the third series, I mean, you got James Harden on the roster. You know that team's not a threat. And I thought, here you go. You got through those just like the Patriots walked through the Chargers, the Texans, and the Broncos without Jared Stidham. And then the Seahawks manhandled them in the Super Bowl. And I thought, hand to God, I was wrong. I thought San Antonio was going to handle the New York Knicks, and I was wrong. And I started to think about it as you're watching Game 1, especially Game 2. The experience factor. Last year's New York Knicks team was probably good enough to get to the finals. But they hadn't lost yet. They hadn't lost and learned from losing yet. And they lost to Indiana. Pacers go on, they lose to the Thunder. But this Knicks team, they use that as fire all year. Meanwhile, the Spurs, they look lazy. They look lackadaisical. They look flustered. They look young, like they've never been in a moment this big. Again, their Super Bowl was beating Oklahoma City. By the time we got done with that series, OKC was outmanned. Their starters could not match the output from the starters of the San Antonio Spurs and the bench as well. Chet was a disappearing act. We all know that. This isn't about that series. But here come the Knicks. They were not letting just winning the Eastern Conference be their Super Bowl. They were ready. They were focused. And their head coach, Mike Brown, who nobody was excited about whatsoever when he got the job, Mike Brown said this team used that series as motivation from a year ago.
1: So I thought that they were the team was diverse and had a lot of different pieces that can help you. Skill-wise, they had the X factor in Josh, and then being a veteran group, there was a hunger about this team with the way they lost the last couple of years that I thought could help bode them well getting over the hump. And then, you know, from there, you know, you guys have said this before, you got to be aligned, not just horizontally, but vertically, from Mr. Dolan to Leon to myself on down. And then you got to be aligned horizontally too. And I've known Leon for many years, and I felt that that alignment could happen. And it could be great even when times got rocky.
0: And times got a little rocky in that Atlanta series. And other than that, it's been blast off for the New York Knicks. And they get the Spurs in their building coming up tomorrow night. Game 3 of the NBA Finals. Game 4 will be on Wednesday. And if there is a Game 5 back in San Antonio, it'll be next Saturday. So they'll go Monday, Wednesday, Saturday, if necessary, if San Antonio can get a game. We're going to hear from Victor Wembanyama coming up a little bit later on. But I do want to switch gears here. And to our friends in Chicago. They got to change the song now. That's next on Westwood One Sports.
3: The cover star of Madden NFL 27 has been released. And it's Chicago Bears quarterback Caleb Williams. Yo, fans in the Windy City, is this a good thing? The third-year quarterback is on Madden Curse Watch. Westwood One Sports.
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11: The Chicago Bears have been in Illinois for over 100 years. Back when they were the Decatur Staleys, way back in the day. But it looks like we're getting closer to the end of the Chicago Bears, the pride and joy of Illinois. Because you know that's their fight song. Looks like they may be moving out of states over to Indiana. The Bears Board of Directors voted earlier this week to advance their stadium development in Hammond, Indiana. It's the first time the Bears board has voted on any stadium site. Because the city of Chicago and where they're located, if you're going to renovate Soldier Field again, they want a newer stadium, they want an indoor stadium. Because as we know, when you get a new stadium, you want it indoors, A, so you can host a Super Bowl, B, you can host concerts year-round or events year-round or maybe get a Final Four. Like, that's what you want. Can't do that at Soldier Field. Thank God Buffalo's staying strong and doing the outdoor stadium. Thank you, Buffalo. But Chicago's going to get an indoor stadium. Excuse me. Hammond is going to get an indoor stadium. There was a quote here from Bears chairman George McCaskey and CEO Kevin Warren in a statement. We believe in a world-class stadium project in Hammond will transform the region, connecting northwest Indiana and the south side of Chicago through the loop and across the neighborhoods and suburbs stretching north of the city. So you'll have the, in the north, the Green Bay Packers, the Minnesota Vikings, the Detroit Lions, and the Hammond Bears. That's where we're going.
12: The Bears.
11: The Bears announcement. It comes from this week, does not guarantee, it's no guarantee that they're going to leave Illinois. Indiana is, quote, in the lead to lure the Bears across state lines to build the Dome Stadium, but Illinois can get back in the race. Illinois Governor J.B. Pritzker's spokesperson, his name is Matt Hill, said constant shifting by the Bears has hindered progress towards a stadium deal. The Bears have built a storied legacy in Illinois for 100 years, but have spent the last 6 years, and especially the last few months, shifting their position on a stadium location that hindered their progress. Today appears to be another instance of that after Illinois leaders have been working with the Bears in good faith. Governor Pritzker has always been clear that he wants the Bears to stay in Illinois and still remains open to a sensible solution that protects taxpayers. Basically, what Illinois has said is, we don't want to burden taxpayers with building a new stadium, which, by the way, is what most taxpayers want to hear. That is usually it. After the Mega Projects Bill, it's a proposal that would have allowed the Bears to negotiate payments in lieu of paying property taxes on the Arlington Heights property they currently own. That died in the Illinois Senate last week. A late push was made with alternative legislation. So, what about the state of Indiana? I happen to have made a song. I went in my recording studio and I got my band together. Stuart, would you like to hear this song about the Hammond, Indiana Bears?
6: Here it is, yes.
11: Yeah, I'm going to play it right, because this is the Mike Wickett Band and the new song about the Hammond, Indiana Bears.
12: Bye-bye.

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5: From the National Newsroom of the Canadian Press, I'm John Kennedy. The Israeli military says Iran made a grave mistake. Sirens sounded in several areas of Israel today, and millions of people ran for shelter as Tehran launched missiles in the first such bombardment since a fragile ceasefire took effect in early April. Iran has since closed its western airspace to brace for a possible response, and it's the latest development, raising the possibility of a return to heavy fighting in the region. It also complicates efforts to end the war that Israel and the U.S. started in late February. Organizers say this year's Walk with Israel turnout was the largest in the event's 57-year history, estimating more than 60,000 people attended the march in Toronto. Among those who took part was Cheyenne Mukhtaria.
6: I think it's not a good idea to separate people by some, you know, by differentiating in terms of religion or, you know, geography or geopolitics, whatever. And above everything and beyond everything, we are humans, and we want peace and togetherness.
5: The event comes amid ongoing tensions in the Middle East and repeated protests in Canada over the war in the Gaza Strip. A Canadian scientist has found that amputated bits of flesh cut from scarlet sea cucumbers can carry on for years in a state somewhere between life and death. Sarah Jobson is a doctoral student at Memorial University in Newfoundland and Labrador and says when she and her colleagues amputated bits of a cucumber's tube feet, the pieces quickly healed themselves and grew into spherical blobs.
7: So they almost look like cosmic or from outer space in some way. They look almost like a planet. And it seems that they're able to kind of reform into a new biological unit in a way. They're just surviving.
5: The scarlet sea cucumber is found in the North Atlantic Ocean. Coming up in business this week, many economists expect the Bank of Canada to keep its policy interest rate on hold at 2.25%. Statistics Canada will release its international merchandise trade numbers for April. The country posted a merchandise trade surplus of $1.8 billion in March. And the Global Energy Show is set to kick off in Calgary this week. Meanwhile, Vancouver has been ranked the best of 16 cities hosting World Cup matches. Sports Illustrated magazine cited transportation, walkability, and mild weather for the BC city, topping its ranked list released this month. Both Canadian host cities fare well on the list, with Toronto ranking number 3, just after Seattle. Canada, the U.S., and Mexico are co-hosting the major soccer tournament, with the Canadian team's first game set for Friday against Bosnia and Herzegovina. Now in entertainment, the summer box office is booming.
8: Sink into the chair.
5: The slasher spoof Scary Movie topped ticket sales with an estimated $55 million U.S. over the weekend in North America, notching a franchise-best $105.5 million global launch. This is the Canadian Press. In sports, the Toronto Blue Jays beat the visiting Baltimore Orioles 6-4 today, with Louis Varland continuing his dominance with a four-out save, while Yohendrik Binyango led off the sixth inning with a solo homer, igniting a five-run inning. Brandon Marsh homered for the third straight day and drove in two runs. Rafael Marchand also went in deep, and the Philadelphia Phillies beat the visiting Chicago White Sox 9-5 today. Marsh connected his third inning, eighth of the year, and hit an RBI single in the sixth. Brittany Skies had 25 points, 7 rebounds, and 3 assists to lead the Toronto Tempo to an 85-68 WNBA win. over the visiting Chicago Sky at Coca-Cola Coliseum today. The tempo dominated the game despite shooting 4-for-22 from three-point range. Toronto out-rebounded Chicago 44-37 and led by as many as 21 points in the contest. From the Canadian Press, I'm John Kennedy.
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11: All right, hour number two, Not getting a lot of good feedback on my Bears Suck song from the city of Chicago on the text line. I can't really even read some of these comments because they're not real FCC friendly. You can always text. You can always